0: Mostly cloudy with an overnight low of 70. I'm Steve Smith. Here's what's trending on News Talk, KZRG. On Thursday, an indictment was unsealed charging a Cleveland, Oklahoma man with 8 counts related to threatening to assault and murder a senator and his family. 63-year-old David Glenn Shook is charged with 3 counts of threatening to assault and murder a member of Congress. You can read more about it inside the KZRG app. Around the state of Missouri, murals are taking shape to mark America's 250th birthday. New murals are up in Mexico and Concordia. Missouri Artist of the Year Ray Harvey is leading the project.
1: Do fairly small murals, do 5 of them around Missouri, trying to find a town that doesn't have a mural, someone that needs a kickstart. And I said, well, I'll do what I can, maybe 2 or 3. Well, next thing you know, I said 2 or 3, they heard 5, and I'm scheduled to do 5 now.
0: Carthage is getting ready for a busy weekend of historic celebrations. Tourism director Melissa Little.
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9: Here's your KZRG forecast. We'll see a generally cloudy sky as we head through the night, low near 70. There's a good chance of rain and some storms on Saturday. Some locally heavy rain looks possible in spots. Keeping an eye on this, highs low 80s. And keep some inside plans for Sunday as well. Showers and some thunderstorms look likely, a high of 83. I'm meteorologist Mark Thibodeau in the KZRG Storm Center.
10: He's here. He's here. Now, broadcasting from the underground command post, deep in the bowels of a hidden bunker, somewhere under the brick and steel of a nondescript building, we've once again made contact with our leader, Mark Levin.
11: Well, it's a pleasure to have our friend, former Vice President Mike Pence. How are you, sir?
12: I'm well, Mark. Thanks for having me on.
11: No, it's a pleasure. You've written a very fascinating book here, important book. It's called What Conservatives Believe, Rediscovering the Conservative Conscience. And I want to jump right into this. We're going to have some good time to talk about this because these are topics that I enjoy myself. Let us start actually with chapter 2, One Nation Under God. How important is that?
12: I think it's where everything begins. I mean, you and I both know that the Declaration of Independence included an earth-shaking statement that all men are created equal and are endowed by our Creator with certain inalienable rights of life and liberty and the pursuit of happiness. And I begin the book of what conservatives believe by simply asserting that that's the foundational principle, that we believe our rights come from God. And in that chapter and going forward from there, that to me is always the foundation for limited government, for conservative principle. And I wanted to start what conservatives believe there.
11: That's so very important. And you know, there may be some people who don't believe that, and yet they benefit from the fact that the founders believed it, correct?
12: Right. That is 1,000% true. You know, you get to the end of that Constitution that gets crafted in 1787 in Philadelphia, and the First Amendment to that Constitution ensures that the freedom of religion, not the freedom from religion, but the freedom of religion for people to, believe or not believe according to the dictates of their conscience. But I think for conservatives who are called into the public square, either just as citizens or maybe aspire to put on a uniform or aspire to serve in public office, to understand that what we are conserving at its core is the belief that our rights come from God.
11: And our rights come from God, and our country was founded based on that, the Judeo-Christian principles and the Enlightenment, right?
12: Well, I don't think there's any question. I don't consider myself a scholar or a historian, but you just simply...
11: You're pretty good
12: there,
11: Mike.
12: One of my favorite quotes is that it shows up in the book, is Abraham Lincoln referred to a proverb that talked about apples of gold and pitchers of silver, and he said, the apples of gold... And for America, the apple of gold is the Declaration. The pitcher of silver is the Constitution of the United States. So everything for Lincoln, you know, our 16th president and the founder of the Republican Party, who described himself as a conservative, everything began there with the Declaration and the Constitution.
11: What is the difference between conservatism and nationalism and populism and these other isms, do you think?
12: Well, I think, you know, if I can take a half step back, and because in the book I try and call out, two different threats, I think, to traditional conservatism in America. Number one is we've seen the Democratic Party slide farther and farther to the progressive left, to radical ideologies embracing outright socialism, questioning long-term alliances, and even giving safe harbor to anti-Semitic voices and leaders that question even our support for Israel in the darkest of terms. And I think our contest will continue politically with that ever more radical progressive left. But I wrote the book because, as you well know, there's been a new threat to the conservative movement, and that is from a rising populist right that would question America's role as leader of the free world, that would embrace big government solutions and marginalize the right to life and the values that we've always cherished in this movement. I want to say that there's been some purchase of those ideas in the new Trump administration, but not all. And I think the president's willingness to take the fight directly to Iran, his unwavering support for Israel, his extension of the tax cuts, securing the border, conservatism is alive and well in the Trump administration. But those voices, those forces that you call out on a regular basis, I think conservatives would do well to be aware of as we go into the midterms, and most importantly, as we move into 2028, which will be a time when, before we decide who we're for, Mark, I think we'd do well to focus on what we're for and of what conservatives believe.
11: No, I agree with you 100%, and I know what forces you're talking about for sure. And as we get into national security in Israel, so forth. I want people to know how patriotic your family is. Tell us about all the service that's been in your family or is in your family.
12: Well, thank you, Mark. I mean, my dad was a combat veteran. Karen's dad was Air Force. But I'm the proud father of a major in the United States Marine Corps and the father-in-law of a lieutenant commander in the Navy. And both of our guys are fighter pilots, and we couldn't be more proud of them.
11: And without saying where, one of them is serving right now, correct?
12: Well, they're both in active duty now, and they're we don't talk about where they are. But I'll tell you what, I want to give President Trump all the credit in the world for making the decision last year and this year to unleash the armed forces of the United States against the leading state sponsor of terrorism in Iran. You and I both know we didn't start this war. It started 47 years ago when the hostage crisis happened in the Carter administration. 241 service members lost their lives in the Beirut bomb. All that comes from Iran and Afghanistan and Iraq. These mullahs in Tehran have been waging war on the United States and Israel for five decades, but it was President Trump who unleashed our armed forces and who responded brilliantly in the month of March. I write about that in the book. I write about the China menace, the Russia menace, but the need for America to continue to confront the Iranian menace.
11: And you write an entire chapter on the case for Israel, which is under attack by the Democrats almost to a man and woman, not completely, but they're getting there, much of the American media. I wouldn't say most Republicans. I'd say some of these populist nationalist isolationists you're talking about.
12: Right.
11: Have you ever seen anything like this, Mike?
12: I just haven't. I mean, I have to tell you that you know, from the time I was elected to Congress when we first met 25 years ago, it was always a great source of pride to me that in even a very politically divided Congress that Republicans and Democrats stood shoulder to shoulder to support our most cherished ally, Israel. But that shouldn't have been a surprise. I mean, you can go back to the American founding and you can find sermons that thundered from the pulpits of little buckboard churches expressing the passion that colonial Americans had for seeing the people of Israel return to the land of Israel. It's the reason why Harry Truman saw to it that the United States was the first nation on earth to recognize the Jewish state of Israel. And through the generations, we've ensured that that Israel had what they needed to defend themselves by themselves. But I'm not surprised by the progressive left's collision course with support for Israel. I sensed that for years. And in fact, write about in the book how in 2012, at the Democrat National Convention, there was a resolution to strike the provision of their platform that expressed support for Israel. I don't know if you remember this. There was a voice vote on the floor that voted in favor of removing support for Israel from the Democratic platform. And the guy with the gavel up front gaveled it in and said that the nays have it. He said we're keeping it in the land. So this is a rising tide in the Democrat Party. And you look at people like Ilhan Omar. You look at that new candidate for the Democrats in New Jersey, 12. And you can see that anti-Semitism, opposition to Israel is growing. But any conservatives deserve to know, and anybody that listens to your show already knows, that we have a chorus of voices on the populist right that are, you know, tried to talk President Trump out of striking the nuclear facilities in Iran 2 years ago, or a year ago, out of Operation Epic Fury, and have consistently called for ending support for Israel. And that often slips into the darkest and most anti-Semitic terms. I think as we challenge the secular, progressive, radical left, as conservatives, we need to be watching our right flank and make sure that these voices, anti-Israel and even anti-Semitic, have no footing in the future of our party.
11: Oh, you're 100% right. Have you noticed that they all tend to like Putin, too? Isn't that kind of weird?
12: I just don't get it, Mark. You know, when I was vice president, I met Vladimir Putin. I stood nose to nose with him and told him things he didn't want to hear. And I have always seen him as a small and bullying leader in Russia. But to size him up as a man, I would tell you, he's not someone to be underestimated. And and the fact that people have shown enmity toward support for Israel have been willing to cut off all funding to Ukraine is unconscionable. I go into this in the book over and over. America, conservatives believe America is the leader of the free world. It doesn't mean we go around the world looking to pick fights, but it means that when our interests or our allies are threatened, we make sure that that freedom is supported. And I continue to believe that the United States must ensure and lead the West in providing Ukraine the resources they need to defeat and repel that Russian invasion. If Vladimir Putin overruns Ukraine, I have no doubt in my mind that he's going to cross a border very soon that our troops are going to have to deal with him. And it'll only embolden China in the Asia-Pacific if Putin succeeds in Ukraine.
11: In fact, Putin, the last week or so, has been violating Romania's airspace and firing missiles in there. He's done it with Poland, too. He's testing us beyond Ukraine. Well, I want to continue here. The book's so great. The book is What Conservatives Believe, Rediscovering the Conservative Conscience. You can get it on Amazon.com right now. Any major bookstore right now. You're going to have all weekend to do it. I loved sitting around in Barnes & Noble in the corner and turning away from the, you know, towards the shelves, away from everybody so they don't see me with my baseball cap on. I'm a nerd. But you're going to love the book, What Conservatives Believe. And if you're on any of my social sites, we have it there as well. We'll be right back.
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3: 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Lawyers for the Kennedy Center have instructed staff to remove President Trump's name from the facility by June 12th, following an order from a federal judge. The U.S. added 172,000 jobs in May, displaying a resilient labor market amid ongoing inflation.
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9: Here's your KZRG forecast. We'll see a generally cloudy sky tonight, a low dropping down to near 70. Showers and some thunderstorms look likely as we head through Saturday. Some locally heavy rain could be the story with some of these. Highs up in the low 80s. Saturday night, some areas of rain and some thunder overnight, a low of 68. Rain showers likely Sunday, maybe a thunderstorm or two, and possibly some locally heavy rain. Highs in the low 80s. Monday, we could have a few scattered storms, otherwise just some clouds, low 71. Afternoon high to 89. I'm meteorologist Mark Thibodeau in the KZRG Storm Center.
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0: Mostly cloudy tonight with an overnight low of 70. I'm Steve Smith. Here's what's trending on News Talk KZRG. Six Republican senators, including both of Missouri, signed with Democrats early today to vote against advancing the extension of warrantless spy powers set to expire next week. The procedural vote failed by a vote of 47-52 after Josh Hawley and Eric Schmidt broke with their GOP colleagues. Some of the pushback was attributed to President Trump's tapping of Federal Housing Finance Agency Chief Bill Pulte to serve as acting head of the Office of Director of National Intelligence, which received backlash from both sides of the aisle. Compass Academy Network in Joplin provides learning enrichment for kids area-wide. Compass Academy's Cody Smith says a session is planned for area kids in Joplin. That'll be going on in July.
1: We're going to be here in July on the campus of Missouri Southern State University. We'll have the kids there for 4 weeks on the university campus, and we're still taking applications.
0: For information, check out CompassAcademyNetwork.org online. And what's going on in the area this weekend? All kinds of things. You can read all about it inside the KZRG app. I'm Steve Smith. Next news in less than 30 minutes. Breaking news as it happens. 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
3: Here's your KZRG forecast. We'll see a generally cloudy sky tonight, a low dropping down to near 70. Showers and some thunderstorms look likely as we head through Saturday. Some locally heavy rain could be the story with some of these. Highs up in the low 80s. Saturday night, some areas of rain and some thunder overnight, a low of 68. Rain showers likely Sunday, maybe a thunderstorm or two, and possibly some locally heavy rain. Highs in the low 80s. Monday, we could have a few scattered storms, otherwise just some clouds, low of 71. Afternoon high to 89. I'm meteorologist Mark Thibodeau in the KZRG Storm Center.
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1: The week is officially over. The weekend begins now. 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Please set your recorders or your DVRs or whatever you have. Better to even watch it live. We salute our armed forces, police officers, firefighters, emergency personnel, ICE, our truckers, the men and women in Ukraine, the men and women in Israel, the men and women in Persia. You too. Good night, Spritey and Griffey and Pepsi. Good night, Smokey and Zelda and Gigi. Good night, Edie, Indy and Patton and Rory and Marty and Barney. Good night, Dad and Mom. We're holding down the fort, doing our best. Good night, Leo and Joe. And good night, Teddy and Lou and all the other great patriots who've passed before us. All right, folks, keep your chin up. Really going to be an important Life, Liberty, and Levin the next two nights, Saturday and Sunday. I hope you really key in on that. Have a fantastic

0: weekend. We shall overcome. 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
4: Game two of the NBA Finals just getting underway in San Antonio. The Knicks took the opener. In fact, the Finals opener on TV drew nearly 17 million total viewers. These Knicks have won 12 straight playoff games. Their last loss was well over a month ago. Former coach Paul Westhead won the Chuck Daly Lifetime Achievement Award from the Coaches Association. Scottie Scheffler has now made the cut at 75 straight events. He's won over par, tied for 19th at the Memorial. NASCAR Hall of Fame Ned Jarrett passed away at the age of 93. At the French Open, number two Alexander Zverev advanced to Sunday's final. Serena Williams will play doubles in both London and Berlin this month. Broncos linebacker Jonathan Cooper and his girlfriend were each arrested for domestic violence. The White Sox have tied it up at Philadelphia 6-6 against the Phils in the top of the seventh. Giants beat the Cubs 18-3 today.
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6: A Democrat advances in the California governor's race. I'm Lee Silicera, Fox News. Former HUD Secretary Javier Becerra will be on the ballot in November after he positioned himself as an experienced choice to lead the state as votes continue to be tallied.
7: We're told that L.A. County has about 680,000 ballots remain to be counted. Both mailed in and dropped off ballots come here. Any ballot postmarked by Election Day last Tuesday must be counted. The process, we're told, takes so long in part because each ballot must have its signature verified, and if there's an issue, there's a 10-day period to have it cured. Now, the most recent mail-in ballots that were processed are favoring Democrats, as many analysts suggested they would. Also, a short while ago, an assistant United States attorney arrived on scene to observe the process and ask questions. Also with him, a person who says they work for the California Attorney General's office.
6: Fox's Matt Finn in Los Angeles. We're still awaiting official results in the Los Angeles mayor's race. Democrat incumbent Karen Bass appears to be in the lead. The U.S. military says it shot down four Iranian drones that were launched toward the Strait of Hormuz, then struck some of Iran's coastal surveillance radar sites. President Trump now at his home in New Jersey. Earlier, he was in Wisconsin holding a roundtable discussion with farmers.
8: We're with you 1,000%, or I wouldn't be here. With you, like you wouldn't believe, and you're going to see some very good things happen over the next 90-day period.
6: The president also talked about higher gas and fertilizer prices, saying he thought the prices would go much higher than they did, and saying prices would go down once the country's conflict with Iran ends. The president also expressing support for Congressman Derek Van Orden, who's running for re-election. A federal judge has sided with 20 Democratic-led states, halting an effort by the Trump administration to force states to comply with several restrictions to get billions of dollars from the federal food aid program known as SNAP. 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
9: 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I'm Steve Smith. Here's what's trending on News Talk KZRG. A Springfield man who was caught with multiple images of child porn and used artificial intelligence to produce obscene images of children found guilty by a federal jury. 46-year-old Jeremy Koppenhaver was found guilty on June 2nd of one count of receipt of child pornography and one count of production of obscene visual representations of the sexual abuse of children. Police found multiple images of child porn created with AI on his laptop. More inside the KZRG app. Last night, the Carthage Chamber of Commerce hosted its annual banquet to recognize local organizations and people who help make Carthage great. Carthage Chamber President Julie Reeves.
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9: Some regulations still apply, such as limits on size and the number of fish that anglers are allowed to keep. I'm Steve Smith, News Talk KZRG.
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18: Here's your KZRG forecast. We'll see a generally cloudy sky as we head through the night, alone near 70. There's a good chance of rain and some storms on Saturday. Some locally heavy rain looks possible in spots. Keeping an eye on this. Highs low 80s. And keep some inside plans for Sunday as well. Showers and some thunderstorms look likely. A high of 83. I'm meteorologist Mark Thibodeau in the KZRG Storm Center.
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19: 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The reflecting pool outside the Lincoln Memorial is now filling up hour by hour. Our eyes in the sky. Producer Jim, he keeps watching the webcam, observing the beautiful reflective water arriving. Jim, does it look great or does it look like crap? How does it look?
20: It looks fantastic right now. I see an actual night picture that Doug Burgum, your guest on Monday, by the way.
19: Yes, Doug Burgum will be here Monday.
20: A nice picture of the Washington Monument reflecting off of the almost filled reflecting pool.
0: Well, that's the point, isn't it? That's working as intended. That's wonderful. I love, you know, it's funny. I'm going to tell you what's about to happen. One of the most important reasons to listen to this program is because I will tell you what the future is. And then when it comes to pass, you'll say, you know, Vince told me all about that. Because this will look phenomenal, the left is going to attack it for being a distraction from everything else in the world. Like, why is he focused on this instead of that? Why is he? So they'll go from hating the project to begin with. He's making it so ugly. He's destroying it. And then when everyone universally agrees that it's beautiful, they'll say that he was wasting his time by dealing with it in the first place. And he wasn't wasting his time. You know, fixing that reflecting pool, there were tens of thousands of gallons of water leaking out of that thing at any given moment all the time, because the whole thing was in a total state of disrepair. Was not well attended to. Nobody was looking after it. Tons of money was wasted on it. President Trump just fixed it up, and it looks great. It looks phenomenal. And we're a month out now from the 250th anniversary of our great country. And when people arrive at the nation's capital, at the National Mall, to watch the biggest fireworks show in world history, they will see those fireworks doubly well when they see them reflect off of that beautiful reflecting pool. So thank you to the president and the whole team for working on that. Very, very cool. So while those guys are actually getting things done, it's like pulling teeth to get the United States Senate to do anything, the bare minimum. And in yet another demonstration of how I told you this would happen, the Senate spent all night last night having to knock down politically uncomfortable votes about the so-called anti-weaponization fund. You know the saga by now. President Trump gets his tax records stolen by the IRS and then disseminated to the New York Times. He sues the IRS. He said, I want $10 billion for the damages. Then he settles. I'll tell you what, I'm not going to take a dime. Instead, why don't we just set up a fund, $1.776 billion, 1776, and we'll disseminate it to Americans who've been attacked by the government who aren't named Trump. Nobody in the Trump family will get a dime. Americans who've had their rights attacked, their livelihoods attacked, their freedoms attacked. They have a chance to get some cash out of this thing. And the Justice Department sets it up. Who goes crazy? Senate Republicans. They go nuts. Establishment Senate Republicans went apoplectic. And so 2 weeks ago, ahead of Memorial Day, they said, tell you what, we're not doing anything for ICE and Border Patrol. We don't care that they haven't been funded yet. We're going to hold the border hostage until this fund for American citizens is destroyed. They come back 2 weeks later. They get a commitment from the Justice Department. Todd Blanche says, tell you what, we're done with it. We're done with it. Fine. Period. We're not going to advance it anymore. Is that good enough? Was that good enough to avoid the politically uncomfortable votes that they would have to take if that fund was still in play? Nope. Nope. Democrats presented vote after vote after vote after vote last night, and Republicans still had to do it. So what did we end up with? We ended up with the worst of all worlds. Republicans have to take their stupid votes that they didn't want to take, and American citizens get nothing. Thanks, Senate Republicans. Well done. So if there's any good news out of last night's activities, it is that the Senate finally passed immigration funding so we could fully fund ICE and Border Patrol, take care of those poor administrative employees who've been doing the nation's business, protecting our sovereignty and not getting a dollar for many months now. They'll finally get some back pay when this thing makes its way all the way through the Congress. But the Senate, that was the tough part, clears it overnight last night. A $70 billion package. Now, that's a lot of money, but why is it $70 billion? It's because the Republicans, in this case wisely, have passed funding for years to come. None of this, you know, hat in hand, expecting Democrats to come to their senses with each passing year. Nope, we're going to do it for years now. Well, that's good. That is a good thing. But man, it should have never taken this long to achieve the bare minimum here. Democrats put forward a proposal last night, led by Chuck Schumer, to try and shut down any fund to take care of American citizens who've been tyrannized by the government, who've been tyrannized by Chuck Schumer's friends. They tried to shut it down. It got defeated. That measure got defeated. 50 to 49, three Republicans joined the Democrats. Three. Susan Collins of Maine. Susan, we are trying right now to help you win, will you please stop creating disincentives for Republicans to vote for you? Will you please? Susan Collins is one of the most difficult people because it's just one of those. She's definitely the hold your nose Republican. It's just like, oh, crap. We gotta support Susan Collins. We don't want Graham Plattner. We don't want the Nazi tattoo guy. They're like the guy who smacks women around. We don't want him in the Senate. So Susan Collins joins Democrats last night, driving the rest of us crazy as usual. John Husted of Ohio also joined Democrats, and Dan Sullivan of Alaska, the dum-dum. Bunch of establishment guys all joining with the Democrats last night. Bill Cassidy wanted to. Cassidy was dragging out his decision about how he was going to vote all night long. He was fighting. He wants to defeat the fund, and he said so. Bitter Bill Cassidy. So the usual suspects here. Then there was an effort to try and add the Save America Act overnight. And this is another one of those moments where this audience knows better. It doesn't even matter how they voted last night on the Save America Act. Although I'll comment on it just to point out how the establishment guys really want to drive the knife into you. But it doesn't matter. It doesn't matter if they added it by amendment or they didn't add it by amendment last night, because it would not have survived the reconciliation process. We've been over this. This is a stupid vehicle for this. Mike Lee said it months ago. It can't pass via reconciliation. Reconciliation is a budget vehicle. You can't pass policy changes in a budget vehicle and have it pass by a minimum, by a 51 vote situation. It has to be 60 votes. So this is irrelevant. This is stupid. Why are we wasting our time with this? And yet they did. They wasted their time with it last night. Lindsey Graham brought it forward. See, I'm fighting for you. He brings it forward. And then all the typical guys voted against it. Susan Collins, Lisa Murkowski, Thambelina, Mitch McConnell all voted to stop even a ceremonial version of the Save America Act arriving in the reconciliation package, thus enraging me once again as I am waking up to this news this morning, looking at this. At least they had to stay up all night. You know, at least they went without sleep. They were made a little bit miserable by their lack of action leading up to yesterday. But finally, some funding. And it is, boy, do you look forward to a future where we don't have to have these fights with our own party? Me too. I really do. I really like the fact that the president is throwing these guys out. Like, bitter Bill Cassidy is proving that the president made the right decision. Thom Tillis proving that the president was right to threaten to get a primary opponent against him. Thom was such a weak guy. Such a pansy that he dropped out the second even the notion of a primary threat emerged. And then he spent the rest of the time whining about it. He spent every last day since then being a thorn in the side of the Trump agenda, the agenda that you voted for. John Cornyn just got voted out. Joni Ernst is headed for the exits. Mitch McConnell's retiring. Good things are coming, but these things take time. And in the meantime, we're stuck with a bunch of bums who are still doing this kind of crap. Even John Thune, apparently, like Thune, as establishment as he is, he was kind of annoyed at all these guys overnight. And okay, good. Finally, signs of life. Hey, John, start twisting some arms, brother. Start threatening committee assignments for these people. Threaten to cut them off from campaign funds. Show some huevos, buddy. We got to get the Save America Act passed. You see what's happening in California right now? Do you see? We'll get into it in a moment. I'm going to get to it. But you see what's happening in California right now? We want election integrity so we can avoid the California chaos. Don't California my country. Don't turn the whole country into California. Pass the most simple and common sense legislation imaginable. Protect American voters so we can have a great system again, a great country again. Wouldn't that be a nice birthday treat? 250th anniversary of our country, 250th birthday of our country. The Save America Act? Yeah, I'll take that. That's a birthday gift. That's a great gift. We'll get to California. Hold on. I've got more ahead on The Vince Show.
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22: 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Former National Security Advisor John Bolton is expected to plead guilty over mishandling classified information. Several House Republicans voted with Democrats to pass a Ukraine aid package, which also imposes new sanctions against Russia.
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18: Here's your KZRG forecast. We'll see a generally cloudy sky tonight, a low dropping down to near 70. Showers and some thunderstorms look likely as we head through Saturday. Some locally heavy rain could be the story with some of these. Highs up in the low 80s. Saturday night, some areas of rain and some thunder overnight, a low of 68. Rain showers likely Sunday, maybe a thunderstorm or two, and possibly some locally heavy rain. Highs in the low 80s. Monday, we could have a few scattered storms, otherwise just some clouds, low 71. Afternoon high to 89. I'm meteorologist Mark Thibodeau in the KZRG Storm Center.
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0: Well, it's many days now after Election Day in California, which means the election continues, doesn't it? It's here we go. The latest in our California election coverage. Jim, this is his cue. Ready? Here we go.
7: The California primary election update. Day four.
0: Jim puts all this effort into preparing our segment. Thank you, Jim. All right, it is day four. The election primary continues. I checked this morning, and what do I find? The California governor's race, only 60% of the votes are now tallied. Only 60%. And with each passing day, Steve Hilton is losing ground. Steve Hilton is still in first place, but that lead is definitely narrowing. He's at 27.2% of the vote. Javier Becerra is now at 26%. He's on the rise. He's just about a point back from Steve Hilton. Tom Steyer, the billionaire, is at 20.2%. That's the first time all week that he's been in the 20s. And Chad Bianco continues to stay down there at 11.1%, so not much change for him. But the rest of these guys, man, things are changing and changing quickly. And in fact, based on yesterday's numbers, some election observers are saying that Tom Steyer is potentially on pace to overtake Steve Hilton here and kick Hilton entirely out of the top two and leave Javier Becerra and Tom Steyer in the very top. Isn't that amazing? Isn't that amazing? I mean, it's not shocking, but it is appalling. This is the way California politics goes. With each passing day, they keep finding Democrat votes and say at the end, well, sorry, just no space for a Republican that we successfully got all the votes in that we wanted. In the L.A. mayor's race, the same trend is happening. Karen Bass is at 35.1% of the vote. That number is growing. Nithya Raman is also growing. She's at 23.4%. Right there in the middle of the two of them, Spencer Pratt, the Republican, although it's officially a nonpartisan race. He's, of course, the Republican preference in that race. He's registered Republican. He's at 29.4% right now, although, again, those numbers are slipping by a tenth of a point in any given hour as California keeps jamming the ballot boxes full of Democrat votes after Election Day. After Election Day. It really is the most typical thing imaginable. And President Trump posted about this last night on Truth Social. He said, look what's happening in California. The Democrats, right before our very eyes, are stealing the vote. I hope Republicans are watching so that they can finally pass the Save America Act. Now, of course, the president posted that last night before Republicans had a chance to nominally include it inside of the reconciliation package. They voted on it, and it didn't even pass them. So we have a long way to go. But isn't California the kind of the most obvious warning sign for the rest of the country? You've got third world countries who are more capable of conducting credible elections more quickly than California. And we are being told over and over. Have you seen the media coverage on this, Jim? The press keeps telling everybody, don't worry. This is the way it's always done. There's no fraud going on here. This is perfectly normal. Perfectly normal. In fact, here's a CNN segment. They just did this morning. Here's Dana Bash telling everybody, don't worry.
8: Election Day was Tuesday, and still only 56% of the votes in the governor's primary have been processed. Right now, Republican Steve Hilton and Democrats Javier Becerra, Tom Steyer are battling for the top two spots in advance of the general election. Now, if this count looks familiar to you, it's because it's nearly identical to the one we showed you at this time yesterday. That's for California voters or political junkies like us.
0: That's insane.
8: It's frustrating. But I just want to be clear. It is not unusual for California.
26: Jeff Greenfield, we are making...
0: It's just so great, this clip. I'm trying to see who posted it. I see it on Johnny St. Pete They clipped up some things in between. But she's like, don't worry. It's not unusual. California is insane. What? Are you serious right now? I saw one of the other data guys just gloss over it. And they said something to the effect of, for whatever reason, this is how California does its elections. That's a hell of a phrase. Are you guys journalists? You know, the for whatever reason is the thing you're supposed to be investigating. Like, you're the reporter. The answer shouldn't be for whatever reason California counts its votes for months on end. No. So what is the reason? You're the journalist. If this were a Republican state, let me flip this around for you. Let's do a basic thought experiment. If this were a Republican state, and the initial results showed that the Democrat had won by the next morning, on election night, we knew that the Democrat was in a solid lead, just like Steve Hilton. And then the ensuing weeks, we see that the Democrat's lead disappears entirely. And a Republican-led state, just with each passing day, More votes to the Republicans, up until the point that there are no Democrats on the ballot anymore. They're gone. All the Democrats are defeated. You think the media would be giving us the, for whatever reason, the Democrats are no longer in the lead. For whatever reason, it's just the way it works, you see. Don't you worry. It's frustrating, but it's just the way it works. Man, the media, they're in on it. More ahead on The Vince Show.
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11: Fox News, I'm Tom Bergani. We now know one of two candidates who will appear on the November ballot for California governor. Fox's Kristen Goodwin reports.
12: Democrat Javier Becerra claiming one of two spots on the November ballot in the race to succeed California Governor Gavin Newsom, who is term limited, while President Trump backed conservative commentator Steve Hilton and billionaire Democrat Tom Steyer continue to battle for the other spot.
11: President Trump praises the May jobs report when holding an agricultural roundtable in Wisconsin today, but farmers are getting hit hard by prices that have risen since the Iran war.
17: Farming is a huge part of the economy here, and farmers have been some of the hardest hit by the rising costs from the Iran war. The chemical fertilizer that they were paying $400, $800 a ton for last year now costs up to $1,000, according to the American Farm Bureau.
11: That's Fox's Garrett Tenney. A bloodbath on Wall Street. The NASDAQ lost more than 1,100 points. The Dow was down 695. 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
18: Here's your KZRG forecast. We'll see a generally cloudy sky tonight, a low dropping down to near 70. Showers and some thunderstorms look likely as we head through Saturday. Some locally heavy rain could be the story with some of these. Highs up in the low 80s. Saturday night, some areas of rain and some thunder overnight, a low of 68. Rain showers likely Sunday, maybe a thunderstorm or two, and possibly some locally heavy rain. Highs in the low 80s. Monday, we could have a few scattered storms, otherwise just some clouds, low 71. Afternoon high to 89. I'm meteorologist Mark Thibodeau in the KZRG Storm Center.
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22: Got something on your mind? 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And let Vince know. The Vince Show.
0: One of the reasons that establishment Senate Republicans are apparently angry at President Trump, they're angry about everything now. They chose the midterm election year to start expressing all this anger to the media. They're angry about the anti-weaponization fund, which makes them callous in their indifference to the plight of American citizens. They're angry about the president's request for security funding for the East Wing in order to build an important presidential bunker. Idiots. And they're also angry that Bill Pulte has been tapped to be the acting director of national intelligence. Now, let me explore this with you for a moment. This guy, Bill Pulte. You may be thinking to yourself, where have I heard that name before? Well, you've heard his name in a bunch of great stories. He is the Federal Housing Finance Agency director. And during this Trump administration, he has made a bunch of criminal referrals for all sorts of figures who apparently were misrepresenting which home they lived in order to secure favorable mortgage terms. So you had people like Adam Schiff, Letitia James, Lisa Cook at the Federal Reserve, Eric Swalwell. Remember him? Whatever happened to him? All these guys, Bill Pulte had determined that there was some funny business going on with the nature of the mortgages that they were securing and whether or not they were telling the truth about living in the home that they secured the mortgages for. Because you see, if it's your primary residence, you can get a better rate. Lenders tend to believe that you're going to take better care of the home you live in than the one that's distant from you. So this is what Bill Pulte detected, and then he made criminal referrals for all of them. Now, this outraged the left. They hate this because they hate criminal accountability for people who are on their side. They hate that. They're supposed to be above the law. And in Bill Pulte's eyes, they weren't. He just was enforcing it. And as a result, he has upset a lot of people in establishment Washington who thought that they were above consequences that are supposed to be for just the rest of us, the little guy. So now that Tulsi Gabbard is leaving as the director of national intelligence, she has to go and tend to her husband's cancer, which she has been, she's been sharing updates on that. He's apparently going through a rough spell right now as they get this treatment, and she's going to, she'll be leaving at the end of this month to tend to her husband's needs here. The president's bringing Bill Pulte in, he announced, to be the acting director of national intelligence. Now, not hard to see why he would trust a guy like Bill Pulte. Pulte has demonstrated that he has integrity. Pulte has demonstrated that he does, he acts without fear or favor. He's not worried about the profile of the people that he's going after. He's just doing it. And so the president wants a guy who just does it. You know what I mean? And this is an agency that needs somebody who can cut some throats to go into it. Tulsi Gabbard's already done a kind of some amazing things, actually, while she's been in the job. She's been slashing the agency pretty dramatically. She announced last year she was cutting it by more than 40%. They were getting rid of all sorts of federal personnel inside of that agency. She also has been very focused on election integrity as the director of national intelligence. Now, I don't know about you, but this is something that I've been very intrigued by, to watch Tulsi Gabbard locked in on election integrity, including that she was very concerned about the manipulation of voting machines that she says she got some information about when she arrived as the DNI. And here's what she said. This was April of last year, just as the administration was getting started. And she announced this during a cabinet meeting. Listen to this.
2: I've got a long list of things that we're investigating. We have the best of the best going after this, election integrity being one of them. We have evidence of how these electronic voting systems have been vulnerable to hackers for a very long time, and vulnerable to exploitation to manipulate the results of the votes being cast, which further drives forward your mandate to bring about paper ballots across the country so that voters can have faith in the integrity of our elections.
0: So in addition to the normal intelligence concerns that you might have as the director of national intelligence, you also have this, the particular concerns about vulnerabilities in our elections, whether or not everything's on the up and up. To what extent do we have credibility in elections? It seems like an important job. In fact, Tulsi Gabbard was asked by the president of the United States to attend an FBI raid in Fulton County, Georgia, as the FBI went in and they were seizing a bunch of evidence related to the 2020 election. Do you remember this?
2: I was at Fulton County, sir, at the request of the president, and to work with the FBI to observe this action that had long been awaited. I was not aware of what was in the warrant or was not in the warrant.
3: And what was the president's specific request for you to go to?
2: And to say thank you to the FBI.
3: What was the specific request that was made by the president for you to show up in Fulton County?
2: To go and observe the FBI's activities on this issue.
0: Okay. So pretty clear what the president's direction is here. And yesterday, when the president was discussing Bill Pulte in the Oval Office, you'll notice here, this is it plays a small role in the audio you're about to hear. But I think it's the most important thing the president uttered about Bill Pulte, why he's choosing this guy. Now, remember, the Senate establishment, Republicans, they're so upset that Bill Pulte was tapped to do the job. But the president tried to set everybody at ease, like, look, guys, I'm not putting him there permanently. He'll just be acting director. We'll get somebody else to do this job full time. I'll send you a different nomination. But in the meantime, I want Bill there, and I want him to deal with election integrity. Listen to this.
4: Bill Pulte is the acting director of national intelligence. There's been a little bit of a pushback from some Senate Republicans. Why do you think, Mr. President, he's the best person for the job?
6: Well, he's very smart. He's a person who's got high integrity. He's done a phenomenal job at Fannie Mae, Freddie Mac. You know, you probably have $1 trillion in value there. When he took over, it was much less. And I guess I'm responsible for that, too, because everybody wanted me to sell it in my first term for 10% of what it's worth right now. If I would have sold it, we would have lost $900 billion. We would have lost, think of it, it's probably worth $1 trillion. And I was offered, people want me to sell it at $100 billion. a very small percentage of what it's worth now. So, and he built it up a lot, did a great job. And it's an acting position. It's not a permanent. He's not going to be permanent because, you know, I don't think he'd want to be permanent. But he's a very smart guy, and he may find out some things about the rigged elections, et cetera, et cetera. I think he'd like to do it. I'd like to. I think he wants to do it very much, got a lot of energy. But he'll be very good. Again, it's not a permanent position. We're looking at, we're interviewing people right now. But it's somebody just to take it over for a little while.
7: Does he have the necessary, in your view, Mr. President, the necessary national security experience to take on that position?
6: Well, I do, and I think he does, actually, because he's smart. Because a lot of national security, I wasn't greatly experienced in national security, and I think I've done a really great job with it. A lot of people would say that I've ended 8 wars and soon to be a 9th. I hope that works out, too, you know.
0: The Wall Street Journal just had a conversation with the president. They did an interview with him today, and they said the following in their piece. He said the director of national intelligence is the president's top intelligence advisor. The DNI's powers include briefing the president on the most sensitive U.S. secrets, exercising authority over the $100 billion annual U.S. spy budget, and holding sway over which secrets to declassify. The president said he wants Pulte to release more classified documents related to issues such as the 2020 election. Asked what kind of documents Pulte should consider releasing, Trump said, quote, I would say everything. He should look at everything and make a determination. Let me ask a simple question. Why would there be classified documents related to the 2020 election? Now, I mean, one would assume that there are some foreign threats. That might be a rationale for that. And perhaps there are classified ways in which we detect those threats, you know, sources and methods, these types of things. But how many classified documents could there be related to the 2020 election? Everything, the president says, everything. So we will see. We'll see what happens. Now, Jim tells me that the raging Cajun James Carville is very upset about this for some reason. Well, why is he upset? What in the world could he possibly be upset about? Is he upset that we're taking a look at that election? Why does the left get so worked up when you audit an election? What's that about?
8: So Nicholas guy has got one job, to do everything he can to f*** the election on behalf of Trump.
9: Right.
8: You know, I always say, if I don't know if Trump is a traitor, but he would do everything that a traitor would do. So if you were a traitor president, you'd put an idiot in.
0: How could you be a traitor president exactly? How would that work? He's the president. He was duly elected by the American people. Is he betraying the American people by fulfilling the vision that he ran on? How is that traitorous? It doesn't even make sense. It's incoherent.
8: Intelligence oversees everything. He's the central. He's big in the CIA. He's big in the FBI.
9: And has access.
8: And this is what you would do if you were trying to destroy the country. Air Force is straight. I think, and I fundamentally believe this, Trump hates the United States. And this is just more evidence.
0: This is so idiotic. What a sad man. Well, anyway, there's the Cajun Skeletor telling us that President Trump hates the country because he's putting in somebody who's highly competent, somebody who's aggressive to oversee the intel community. So Carville's upset about one of either two things, maybe both. He's upset that the elections will have more integrity. He doesn't like that. He's a Democrat. The other thing he's upset about is that the intel community may have a leash put around its neck. Remember what Chuck Schumer said years ago to what's her face? The highest paid woman on Ms. Now? Oh, Rachel Maddow. Remember what Chuck Schumer said to her years ago? He said, you don't mess with the intel community. They have 6 ways from Sunday to get back at you. He said this on national television. It was a way to say that the President Trump, the incoming president at the time, was making a very big mistake by criticizing the intel community because the intel community can hurt him. Talk about treason. Where you have subordinated agencies of the federal government, it's an open secret that they can hurt the president of the United States. without any regard for the American voter. Totally unconstitutional, totally out of control. Chuck Schumer bragged about it, warned President Trump about it. This could happen to you. So the left is angry that President Trump is getting control of the deep state. And in this Wall Street Journal piece today, they actually lead with that detail. They say President Trump wants Bill Pulte, his incoming acting director of national intelligence, to begin the process of firing a large number of employees as a part of a shakeup of the U.S. intelligence community. The president's saying that he wants to see the intel community, quote, smaller. I think there are a lot of people in there that shouldn't be there, he said, pointing to holdovers from the Biden and Obama administrations. Asked whether he is calling on Pulte to fire people, Trump said he wants him to, quote, start the process, adding that his eventual nominee to serve in the role permanently should continue that work. In fact, the president indicated, although he didn't tell the Wall Street Journal who he was speaking with, that he is in the process of interviewing permanent intel director candidates. He's interviewing two people today, he says, one from the business community and one from the world of politics. But he declined to name them. He did say, quote, Bill is not going to be there that long. But he wants Bill Pulte to run this agency. He wants to oversee the intel community in the way that Education Secretary Linda McMahon has been slashing and burning the education department, shrinking it down so that it plays less of a role in the American people's lives. And the president, he just wants to get rid of the deep state. I do believe, let me check my notes. Yep, I voted for it. More ahead on The Vince Show.
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13: Here's your KZRG forecast. We'll see a generally cloudy sky tonight, a low dropping down to near 70. Showers and some thunderstorms look likely as we head through Saturday. Some locally heavy rain could be the story with some of these. Highs up in the low 80s. Saturday night, some areas of rain and some thunder overnight, a low of 68. Rain showers likely Sunday, maybe a thunderstorm or two, and possibly some locally heavy rain. Highs in the low 80s. Monday, we could have a few scattered storms, otherwise just some clouds, low 71. Afternoon high to 89. I'm meteorologist Mark Thibodeau in the KZRG Storm Center.

0: talking responsibly, but not necessarily in moderation. 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
1: Boy, we have a busy show for you today. Amber Duke, the great Amber Duke from the Daily Caller, editor-in-chief over there, is going to be joining us coming up in the next hour. We've got to talk about Graham Plattner, who the New York Times tried to mitigate the damage of the scoop that they had, which is that he smacks women around. We've got that coming up, and then Amber's got some more information about that the New York Times didn't tell you. We'll share that with you.

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0: All right, a couple calls coming, and I've got Steve in Ashburn, Virginia, who has a question. Hello, Steve. You're on the Vince Show.
3: Good afternoon, Vince. Great show, as always. Great topic. We've talked somewhat about this before, but to let you know, I'm a reformed Californian, left several years ago, but I have in my hand multiple ballots, legal ballots from California. I've never voted in California since I left, but I continue to receive ballots. I also received...
0: You have multiple... I'm sorry, Steve, hold on. You're going fast. You have multiple ballots right now from this election?
3: Well, no, not from this election. I've had multiple ballots coming through for years. I have a current ballot. Maybe I should still vote for Steve Hilton. You know, I've got a chance, you know? I also have the ballot for the special election for District 14, which was formerly Eric Swalwell. It's in 18 languages, by the way.
0: Yeah, so that's
3: right. How many people other than me are continuing to receive California ballots and voting illegally? I've never done that. I get them and I chuckle at them. 61 people ran for governor. It's a mess.
0: Yeah, it's a total mess. Steve Hilton was talking about this the other night and saying it's a complete dumpster fire. Everybody gets sent ballots everywhere. The voting rolls are complete garbage. And I guarantee you lots of people on there, lots of non-citizens, people who should not be on the voting rolls at all. California is intentional pandemonium. Of course, I thought you were going to ask me, should you actually vote? You did raise the question. You're like, well, maybe I should vote. Obviously, no law breaking should happen. But I'll tell you what, insofar as any state has these idiotic rules, like legalized ballot harvesting, if that's the case, go with it. Republicans should absolutely be ballot harvesting their tails off in a state that has legalized ballot harvesting. Comply with the law, whatever it is, until you can change the law. You got to clean up the election system in California. And Steve, it's crazy. Long out of California, still receiving ballots in 4,000 languages, of course, because it's California. You know, whatever happened to English? Whatever happened to recognizing the country in which you live? Does everything need to be the Tower of Babel? Or maybe we could like get back to having like some sense of community here in the United States where we share common things like the ability to communicate with one another. That would be a good start, wouldn't it? Yeah. Coming up on the program, we've got a closer look at this guy, Graham Plattner, as the New York Times spent a lot of time investigating him. And then all of a sudden, when they released their story about how he would grab women and bruise them and shove them into rooms and then falsely imprison them, they get this great story. They say great in terms of it's important for the public understanding. And then they work really hard to mitigate the damage to Graham Plattner. It's almost like they were trying to create a soft landing for the guy. I've got the details on all of that and so much more ahead on the Vince Show.
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5: Under 5 minutes to go in the first half of Game 2 of the NBA Finals. And at San Antonio, the Spurs lead the Knicks 47-43. Knicks close despite shooting just 39% from the floor. 14 points for Karl Anthony Towns. Spurs were shooting over 50% for much of the first half. Knicks had taken the opener of the best of seven. Three WNBA games tonight, including right now in the final seconds at Chicago, the home

0: Home team up 84-79 on Connecticut, which is 2-9. Stanley Cup Final Game 3 is Saturday night, and the UFL Spring Football Playoffs are this weekend. Sunday on Fox TV, it'll be Louisville at St. Louis. The French Open Men's Final is Sunday. Number 2, Alexander Zverev, will be there. He's advanced. He's never won a Grand Slam event. The Giants beat the Cubs today at Wrigley 18-3. Detroit over Seattle tonight 7-3.
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3: Results. I'm Lisa Lacerra, Fox News. One candidate has advanced in the California governor's race.
4: Democrat Javier Becerra claiming one of two spots on the November ballot in the race to succeed California Governor Gavin Newsom, who is term limited, while President Trump backed conservative commentator Steve Hilton and billionaire Democrat Tom Steyer continue to battle for the other spot. Becerra touted his over three decades in public office, including as former Health and Human Services Secretary and California Attorney General. Hilton and President Trump have slammed the length of time it takes for California to process votes as elections officials continue to count ballots. Becerra accusing the president of trying to undermine confidence in the state's elections.
3: Fox's Kristen Goodwin. We're also awaiting final results in the Los Angeles mayor's race, where incumbent Democrat Cameron Bass appears to be in the lead. U.S. Central Command says it shot down four Iranian drones launched toward the Strait of Hormuz, then hit some of Iran's surveillance radar sites, saying the drones posed an immediate threat to regional maritime traffic. President Trump earlier today again predicted U.S. victory over Iran.
5: You see the finish with the peace of paper, or finish a more difficult way, although you could say a much easier way.
3: The president with the comments during a stop in Wisconsin. Meanwhile, Kuwait's official news agency reporting its air defenses are intercepting missile and drone attacks. Two men shot at the Pennsylvania rally where President Trump was campaigning and was shot at, suing the federal government.
6: James Copenhaver and David Dutch have filed separate but similar lawsuits. They claim the Secret Service and Homeland Security were grossly negligent in their failure to secure the event site in Butler, in which Thomas Crooks was able to climb on a roof and have a clear shot at then-candidate Trump. Crooks grazed Trump's ear with a bullet. Former volunteer fire chief Corey Comparatore was shot and killed. Crooks was killed by a Secret Service sniper.
3: Fox's Tom Rigotti. 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
7: Mostly cloudy with an overnight low of 70. I'm Steve Smith. Here's what's trending on News Talk, KZRG. On Thursday, an indictment was unsealed charging a Cleveland, Oklahoma man with 8 counts related to threatening to assault and murder a senator and his family. 63-year-old David Glenn Shook is charged with 3 counts of threatening to assault and murder a member of Congress. You can read more about it inside the KZRG app. Around the state of Missouri, murals are taking shape to mark America's 250th birthday. New murals are up in Mexico and Concordia. Missouri Artist of the Year Ray Harvey is leading the project.
8: Do fairly small murals, do 5 of them around Missouri, trying to find a town that doesn't have a mural, someone that needs a kickstart. And I said, well, I'll do what I can, maybe 2 or 3. Well, next thing you know, I said 2 or 3, they heard 5, and I'm scheduled to do 5 now.
7: Carthage is getting ready for a busy weekend of historic celebrations. Tourism director Melissa Little.
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18: Here's your KZRG forecast. We'll see a generally cloudy sky as we head through the night, a low near 70. There's a good chance of rain and some storms on Saturday. Some locally heavy rain looks possible in spots. Keeping an eye on this. Highs low 80s. And keep some inside plans for Sunday as well. Showers and some thunderstorms look likely, a high of 83. I'm meteorologist Mark Thibodeau in the KZRG Storm Center.
2: 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Depend on it. Rising from the heart of the swamp, a beacon of truth is casting its light. From sea to shining sea, The Vince Show. Here's Vince Colonnaise.
19: Okay, 844-484-3872, 844-4 the USA. That's the way to join us today, from coast to coast, from sea to shining sea. Get in here on the program. Yes, yes, yes. You saw the Nancy Pelosi clip. Did we play that yesterday on the radio program? I think we did. Nancy, what's that? Oh, we did. We played it late in the show yesterday. Yeah, Nancy Pelosi was screaming at Mike Lindell's reporter yesterday over January 6th. And I have a follow-up to it, but I do think it's worth listening to the audio again. It's super funny. I mean, it's not funny that we have a congresswoman like Nancy Pelosi in Congress, but it's just funny to hear her spaz out as this great Lindell TV reporter. Her name's Allison Steinberg. She caught up with Nancy Pelosi, and you can tell that Nancy Pelosi does not like this woman. Take a listen.
20: Hi, Congresswoman Pelosi. Last time I asked you about January 6th, why you turned the National Guard away on January 6th, you told me to shut up and that I was repeating Republican talking.
21: You're not going to shut up again because you're speaking lies. And
20: wait, you're right here. You're right here on the record saying, I'll admit it.
21: No, I did not admit it. The president never would agree to send the National Guard.
19: You know, it's funny. So I didn't realize this on first pass. Allison Steinberg is actually playing Nancy Pelosi's video to her face. That's the other Nancy Pelosi you hear in the background. This is too much Pelosi. It's Pelosi-ception. So you've got Nancy Pelosi being forced to watch a video of herself talking about how it's her fault for not calling the National Guard in. Because the reason we have that video footage in real life is because Nancy Pelosi had her daughter, a documentary filmmaker, hanging out with her all day on January 6th of 2021, trying to capture the drama of the day. And it was on that very same day that her daughter captured Nancy Pelosi saying she wanted President Trump to come to the Capitol so she could assault him. Remember that? She said, I hope he gets here. I want to punch him in the face. I want to punch him in the face. And then when I punch him, I'm going to go to jail. I'm going to love it. That was, she
0: shut up.
19: Shut up. So Alison Steinberg just shows her the video of her saying all this.
21: No, I did not admit it. The president never sent, would agree to send the National Guard. Don't waste your time or mine on you.
20: Why was your daughter filming you on January 6th?
21: Why don't you get away?
20: These are just questions the American people want answers to.
21: No, you know what?
19: Why does Nancy Pelosi seem angrier at Mike Lindell's reporter than she is at the people who poop on her driveway in San Francisco? You know what I mean? She seems way more outraged about the fact that somebody noticed that she left the Capitol vulnerable instead of the needles and human waste all over her city.
21: I don't even think you're a real journalist. You work for Mike the Pillow Man?
20: Actually, I do. And we're very proud.
21: I don't consider that journalism. Mike the Pillow Man, that's not journalism. I don't have any reason.
19: She hates American business. She hates American success. You're not allowed to succeed in the country. Mike the Pillow Man... If you work for Mike the Pillow Man, there's no way you could possibly be a journalist, says a woman whose entire career has been predicated upon advancing lies. Like she's judging who's allowed to be a truth teller.
21: Talk to you.
20: He'd love to give you a free pillow.
21: I want you to record this. I want people to know that you're not a real journalist. You work for Mike the Pillow Man, and all you do is spout untruths. Okay. Get away from me.
20: You can insult me all you want, but...
21: Get away from me.
1: Thank you, guys.
20: Thank you, Congresswoman. You have my pillow so you can have a nice sleep tonight, okay? Take care.
0: Shut up.
19: Just to be clear, that last shut up was from their prior exchange. But that's super great. I love that. A good man by the name of Stephen Sund, he's the former Capitol Hill police chief in the midst of all of this chaos. And he has been, for years... trying to point out that Nancy Pelosi was the reason why the National Guard was not there. And the left really hates this guy. They really hate Chief Sund. He said this, I made 13 separate requests. He's reacting to Alison Steinberg's video exchange with Nancy Pelosi. I made 13 separate requests for outside support beginning on January 3rd. Every request was denied until 2:09 p.m. on January 6th. When then Speaker Pelosi's sergeant at arms finally approved assistance. 2 minutes later, the first Capitol window was broken. The next day, Speaker Pelosi went on national television, singled me out by name and forced me from my position. You see what happens? So Nancy Pelosi's failures need to be owned by the people who take an oath, the guys who have the badge. It's on the cops now that Nancy Pelosi failed the country. Shut up. Shut up.
0: Shut up.
19: That's who she is. That's another one. Man. Oh, man. She's leaving. So that's good. That's good news. She's going to be heading out of Congress. Finally. That's long overdue. Oh, man. All right. So there's that. We've also got some jobs numbers today that came out. Good jobs report today. U.S. payrolls rose by 172,000 in May. Unexpectedly surged. The U.S. labor market continued a solid year of expansion. The CNBC report today, the Bureau of Labor Statistics reporting this morning. Non-farm payrolls jumped a seasonally adjusted 172,000 for the period, down slightly from the upwardly revised 179,000 in April, and far above the Dow Jones consensus estimate for 80,000. In other words, the powers that be, the predictors predicted 100,000 fewer jobs. So things are doing better, way better. The unemployment rate held steady. That was at 4.3%, as expected. A chief economist at PNC named Gus, he said, this is a labor market that is stronger than it was last year. It's looking pretty darn solid, despite high energy prices and higher inflation generally. There's no indication that the labor market needs support. Our in-house economist, EJ Antoni, was looking at the numbers today. And sharing his analysis on his excellent, excellent X account, Real EJ Antoni on X. He said the number of federal bureaucrats went down again in May. That marks 17 straight months of decline. 17 straight months where we've gotten rid of federal bureaucrats. Isn't that fun? That's a great story. It's not, you know, it's a big deal because, as EJ has assessed before, it takes 80 private sector employees to pay for one federal government employee. You know this math? You understand the math? In other words, every human being, all of us in the private sector, you have money taken out of your paycheck every month. That money has got to go to a bunch of different places. The federal government's using it. First of all, they got to pay the Somali fraudsters. You can't forget them. They've got to be taken care of. But then also, we've got to pay federal government employees. So some small percentage of your paycheck is going to federal government employees. It turns out it takes 80 American citizens to pay the salaries and benefits of just one federal employee. That's the math on that. It's pretty wild. And that's unsustainable. You can't have this massive, massive federal workforce. It eats us alive. It destroys the economic engine of the country. You got to bring the government back down to size. The president's been doing that. They fired, they laid off over 300,000 people in the last year. That's 10% of the federal workforce and counting. It continues. And so we get another drop in federal employment. In fact, the employment level for the government, EJ says, fell 123,000 in May. It's down to its lowest level since February of 2024. That's the final year of the Biden administration. And almost down to the February 2020 level. It's now down 1.2 million from its peak. So it's so some good trends, some very, very good trends here. The markets have been a little bit in upheaval today. I think there's an AI correction going on. The AI markets have been going wild lately, and you're seeing some of that in the numbers today. The S&P 500 and the NASDAQ composite fell today. Again, a CNBC report here. Bogged down by a sell-off in key chip stocks and rising treasury yields following a much stronger than expected jobs report for May. One of the realities here is that the market recoils oftentimes when the jobs report is good. When the jobs numbers are very good, it sends a signal that the Fed may not be cutting rates anytime soon, because they usually wait for, they like to see people suffering before they cut rates at the Federal Reserve. That's usually how that works. And the market will panic a bit when they see this, because they want lots of cheap money, lots of capital available so that they're off to the races. The president was reacting to this today. He posted right after the jobs report and then the subsequent stock market upheaval today. He said, with a great jobs report, just like announced, stocks should go up, not down. That's the way it was for 200 years. Growth does not mean inflation. How else can a country attain greatness? President DJT. Yeah, no, it's discouraging, isn't it? It's like crazy to see such a good jobs number. It's like, wow, what a great jobs number. And then you go check your portfolio and you're like, what? I thought the economy was doing, I just saw the jobs numbers were good. Yeah, the president thinks that we should fix that particular problem. That seems crazy to him too. Yeah, for sure. I've got a lot more to get to. We'll do it. Amber Duke is ahead. We'll talk Graham Plattner and so much more ahead on The Vince Show.
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0: The Senate passed a long-sought reconciliation package to fund ICE for the next 3 years. Lawyers for the Kennedy Center have instructed staff to remove President Trump's name from the facility by June 12th, following an order from a federal judge. The U.S. added 172,000 jobs in May, displaying a resilient labor market amid ongoing inflation.
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18: Here's your KZRG forecast. We'll see a generally cloudy sky tonight, a low dropping down to near 70. Showers and some thunderstorms look likely as we head through Saturday. Some locally heavy rain could be the story with some of these. Highs up in the low 80s. Saturday night, some areas of rain and some thunder overnight, a low of 68. Rain showers likely Sunday, maybe a thunderstorm or two, and possibly some locally heavy rain. Highs in the low 80s. Monday, we could have a few scattered storms, otherwise just some clouds, low of 71. Afternoon high to 89. I'm meteorologist Mark Thibodeau in the KZRG Storm Center.
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19: Here's a way to win. You ready? 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Take care of Dad this Father's Day by feeding him oh so well. 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
19: Why were you smoking ribs last night, Jim? What was that about? What was the occasion?
3: We were having a monthly neighborhood men's night, let's say. With the
19: what does that mean?
3: Ladies play bunco, and so the guys decided that they wanted to do something. So we get together and share a few bourbons and maybe some cigars.
19: Bunco, I remember when I was a kid, my mom would get together sometimes with other women and play bunco. Bunco's a dice game, right?
3: Correct.
19: And is it regional? Is there a lot of people in Texas that play bunco? How widespread is bunco to your knowledge?
3: I think it's pretty widespread.
19: Okay.
3: I don't know if it's a southern thing or if it's all over the U.S.
19: So you're playing, so they're playing bunco, and then, so that's why you're saying, so we sort of had a guy's night. It was a de facto guy's night. So
3: yes. Right,
19: because all the wives are tied up playing bunco, you decided, you know what we're going to do? We're going to smoke some ribs. Does everyone else make some food, or is this just a gym special?
3: They bring stuff, but usually the host will, which I hosted last night. So usually the host will make something special or buy something special.
19: How long does it take to smoke a good rib?
3: 3 to 4 hours.
19: Okay.
3: Which is why I ran out of here yesterday after the show.
19: And how do you know a rib is done? Is it a temperature thing? You just use a temperature probe?
3: Yes.
19: Okay. What's the perfect temperature for a rib?
3: You can actually tell by holding it the constitution of it and what it feels like, the texture of it. But I like to use an internal temperature because it's just more accurate for me that way. So I get it anywhere between 185, 190 is good. Anything over that is overdone.
19: On the smoker, 185, 190.
3: Yes. No. That's the internal temperature of the meat.
19: Yeah, I know that. Yeah. But I mean, it's not one of, you know how like when you take meat off the grill or off a smoker, it keeps heating for the next like 10 minutes or so internally, right?
3: Allegedly. I mean, they say that, but I...
19: It works on steak. It definitely happens on steak.
3: Yes, it does. That's true. But, you know, who's to say?
19: You think it's a myth? You think it's a myth on that thing?
3: Yeah, I don't understand. When you don't have a heat source heating it any longer, how does it continue to cook?
19: Because I think the interior of the meat continues to draw the heat from the outside of it. I think that's what it's about.
3: And that's the point of letting it rest, because you want the juices in the meat to redistribute throughout the piece because they're all clenched up because of the heat.
19: So the meat falling off the bone, is that an important feature of a well-cooked rib?
3: That is an overdone rib.
19: Oh, it is?
3: What you want, you want your bite to come cleanly off the bone to where there's nothing but bone, but your bite mark is there. And that's a perfectly cooked rib.
19: Meaning that there are remnants of meat that are in the shape of your teeth still on the bone.
3: No, there's nothing on the bone.
19: How do you have a bite mark if there's nothing? With the bone itself, if draws an impression?
3: If you cook it right, no. I can demonstrate.
19: I don't even know what you mean. What does that mean, the bite mark? How do you leave a bite mark?
3: You can see your bite mark where you took a bite of the meat, but you've pulled the meat cleanly off the bone, but the rest of the meat stays on the bone.
19: Oh, I see. So the rest of the meat doesn't drag off.
3: Exactly.
19: Wow. Okay, so that's a temperature situation? That's just when it comes, if you nail that kind of 180, 190 situation, that's where you're going to get that?
3: Yes, exactly.
19: Okay, all right. I learned something. I mean it. I gotta try this again at some point. I don't have the smoking equipment you do, and you're a purist on the smoking. Although you're not judgmental of people who use like the pellet smokers and things, but you're just
3: with them.
19: You pick on them a little bit.
3: Yes, I like to have a little fun with them.
19: Do you have July 4th plans? Are you doing like a big smoking event for Independence Day?
3: I mean, we will. I've got 3 plates of beef ribs that I want to do, so I might do that for July 4th.
19: Beef ribs.
3: Okay. Yes.
19: All right. I'll have to ask more questions about this, but I maybe potentially on air, potentially off air. One way or another, you're making me very, very hungry. Coming up, we've got the great Amber Duke stopping by. You may have known her through the years as Amber Athey. She's wonderful. She's, of course, been married since then. Now she's Amber Duke, and she's phenomenal. She's the editor-in-chief at the Daily Caller. We're going to dive into the latest on Graham Plattner. He is the Nazi Senate candidate that the Democrats are running in Maine. And they are stunned to find out that he's got yet another scandal attached to him. I love Bernie Sanders apparently was questioning him earlier this week. He paid a visit to the United States Senate. And when he was there, he was meeting with all the senators. And Bernie finally asked him, apparently behind closed doors, are there any more scandals about to come out about you? And he's like, no, I think we're good. No, of course, another scandal just came out. It involves him smacking women around. Why is Bernie finally kicking the tires on this guy? He's been campaigning with him for months. I love Graham Blatma. He's the best. Really? The best? Yeah, we'll talk about that in a moment.
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11: News. I'm Chris DeMeo. President Trump says the war with Iran is largely finished.
25: One way or the other is finished. It's either finished with a piece of paper or finished a more difficult way, although you could say a much easier way.
11: The president's remarks at an agriculture roundtable in Chippewa Falls, Wisconsin today. He described the conflict as putting out a fire. Stocks getting hammered today.
26: The Dow plunging 695 points. S&P 500 losing 201. NASDAQ plummeting 1,122. Tech stocks taking a beating, especially chip stocks.
11: That's Fox's Lori Cantor. U.S. companies did add 172,000 jobs in May, the jobless rate staying at 4.3%. Russian President Vladimir Putin rejecting a proposal by Ukrainian President Volodymyr Zelensky for a face-to-face meeting, saying he sees no point in it. America's listening to Fox News.
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2: 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Depend on it.
0: Well, Democrats are manipulating language again. They're doing it up in New York. They don't like the word mother. The word mother is very inconvenient. Jim, play the audio. He's looking for it. Where's this audio you told me about? Here it is. Jim's been having computer problems.
3: In Albany, legislation is awaiting Governor Kathy Hochul's signature that would make custody law more inclusive for the LGBTQ plus parents. The bill would replace gender-specific terms like mother, father, and paternity used in places like family court with terms like parentage, gestating parent, and non-gestating parent. Supporters say it will help ensure parental rights apply equally to any legal parent, regardless of gender or whether or not they gave birth.
0: What? Do you notice how badly they don't want to talk about biology? In fact, they don't want to talk about biology so much. They're willing to get hyper-specific about biology to avoid acknowledging that there's such a thing as a woman or a man. What about gestating parents? What about ovulating parents? What about inseminating parents? You know, there are words that there are actually common English words we could use that are perfectly decent for describing these things. Mother and father. We came up with a word to describe what you're describing. No, you can't use that. That's bigoted. What are you talking about? Can you imagine if this is how we could explain everything? You just make everything hyper-biological? Yeah, I've been arguing with my partner. It's a premenstrual syndrome argument. Like, whoa. Don't say, what are you, nuts? No. We have words. We have perfectly good English words to describe everything. Ways to stay out of trouble. We got a lot more to get to. It's all ahead. Another busy Friday edition of The Vince Show.
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5: They're starting the fourth quarter of Game 2 of the NBA Finals at San Antonio. The Knicks are leading the Spurs 84-75, despite trailing by 12 in the first half. They came back for a halftime lead. Knicks came back in Game 1 for a victory, so a chance to go up 2-0, and New York will be hosting Games 3 and 4 of the series next week on Monday and Wednesday. Currently, the Knicks have won 12 playoff games in a row. Their last loss was well over a month ago. Leading the way in scoring tonight, Karl Anthony Towns with 21. Mikal Bridges has 20. For the Spurs, the top scorer so far, Victor Wembanyama with 19 points. In the WNBA, 2-10 record now for Connecticut after losing a close one at Chicago, 85-80. On Saturday, it's U.S. soccer against Germany in an exhibition at sold-out Chicago. The Bears board of directors voted to advance their stadium development plans in Indiana.
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5: One candidate locked in. I'm Lisa Lacera, Fox News. Democrat and former HHS Secretary Javier Becerra has advanced in the California governor's race as another candidate wonders why it's taking so long to count ballots.
6: GOP California gubernatorial candidate Steve Hilton frustrated over the time it takes to count mail-in ballots.
7: They don't have the respect for the people of California to get on with it and get this done in a timely manner.
6: While incumbent L.A. Mayor Karen Bass has advanced, it's unclear who she'll face as former reality star Spencer Pratt's lead over city councilwoman Nithya Raman appears to have narrowed. Democrats, including Governor Gavin Newsom, have slammed Republicans alleging without evidence the counting time amounts to cheating. According to the California Secretary of State, roughly 80% of California votes by mail and ballots are counted as long as they are postmarked by Election Day.
5: Fox's Christian Goodwin in Los Angeles. The U.S. military says Iran fired 7 missiles at Kuwait and Bahrain. It says 6 of them were intercepted and the 7 didn't reach the target. While at a roundtable with farmers in Wisconsin this afternoon, President Trump again said the U.S. will win the war in Iran, either on paper or a more difficult way. And he said,
8: "We have the greatest military anywhere in the world."
5: Earlier this week, Iranian drones heavily damaged a passenger terminal at Kuwait's main airport, killing one person, wounding dozens, and briefly closing the airfield. A federal judge blocks a Trump administration policy intended to limit immigrants from 39 countries after an Afghan national was charged in the shooting of 2 National Guard members in D.C.
9: A federal judge in Boston is blocking the policy, writing the order through the lives of countless immigrants living in the U.S. into legal limbo.
5: Fox's Jared Halpern at the White House. After weeks of delays, the Senate has passed a $70 billion immigration enforcement bill. It'll fund immigration and customs enforcement and border patrol for the next 3 years. 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
10: Mostly cloudy tonight with an overnight low of 70. I'm Steve Smith. Here's what's trending on News Talk, KZRG. 6 Republican senators, including both of Missouri, sided with Democrats early today to vote against advancing the extension of warrantless spy powers set to expire next week. The procedural vote failed by a vote of 47-52 after Josh Hawley and Eric Schmidt broke with their GOP colleagues. Some of the pushback was attributed to President Trump's tapping of Federal Housing Finance Agency Chief Bill Pulte to serve as acting head of the Office of Director of National Intelligence, which received backlash from both sides of the aisle. Compass Academy Network in Joplin provides learning enrichment for kids area-wide. Compass Academy's Cody Smith says a session is planned for area kids in Joplin. That'll be going on in July.
11: We're going to be here in July on the campus of Missouri Southern State University. We'll have the kids there for 4 weeks on the university campus, and we're still taking applications.
10: For information, check out CompassAcademyNetwork.org online. And what's going on in the area this weekend? All kinds of things. You can read all about it inside the KZRG app. I'm Steve Smith. Next news in less than 30 minutes. Breaking news as it happens. 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
4: Spring brings fresh blooms, ball games, and backyard barbecues. 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
9: Here's your KZRG forecast. We'll see a generally cloudy sky as we head through the night, low near 70. There's a good chance of rain and some storms on Saturday. Some locally heavy rain looks possible in spots. Keeping an eye on this. Highs low 80s. And keep some inside plans for Sunday as well. Showers and some thunderstorms look likely. A high of 83. I'm meteorologist Mark Thibodeau in the KZRG Storm Center.
4: 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KZRG. Rising from the heart of the swamp, a beacon of truth is casting its light. From sea to shining sea, The Vince Show. Here's Vince Colonnaise.
15: America 250, celebrating 250 years of the greatest nation on the planet. June 5th, 1944, on the eve of the greatest invasion in military history, Dwight D. Eisenhower addressed the Allied troops with this message.
16: You are about to embark upon the great crusade toward which we have striven these many months. The eyes of the world are upon you. The hopes and prayers of liberty-loving people everywhere march with you. In company with our brave allies and brothers in arms on other fronts, you will bring about the destruction of the German war machine, the elimination of Nazi tyranny over the oppressed peoples of Europe, and security for ourselves in a free world.
15: The next day, the Allied troops stormed Normandy beaches to begin the liberation of Europe, which would lead to the end of the Second World War. This has been America 250. Happy birthday, America.
17: June 6, 1944, D-Day, which is the day ahead of that occasion, as we look back in American history and appreciate 250 great years of it. Of course, what a wonderful, wonderful opportunity to look back on this great history and then to fight to give us 250 more. We really should be doing that. That's one of the great missions here. Thank you to producer Jim for putting that together. Of course, we're going to have a lot more of that as we continue this year, as we head towards Independence Day, especially now just under a month away. Amazing to see. Washington, D.C. is being cleaned up. It looks wonderful right now. It's beautiful. The fountains are all flowing. Fountains that I didn't even know existed, Jim. I've been running around Washington, D.C. for over 16 years now, and some of these places where fountains are suddenly, the water is flying up into the air, and I'm thinking, I didn't know there was a fountain there. I just thought that's where homeless people slept. No, it's getting a lot better thanks to the President of the United States and the effort that he's undertaking. I don't think that that is in any way something that enriches the Trump family. Pretty sure that fixing the fountains in Washington, D.C. serves no selfish benefit other than to do the will of the American people and make the country more beautiful. heading into Independence Day. So thank you for that. Also, at the pace that the reflecting pool is filling up right now outside of the Lincoln Memorial, it looks like that reflecting pool, Jim, is very likely going to be filled by tomorrow. I'm just doing some napkin math on this because I keep looking at the imagery. We've got the live cam you can see from the top of the Washington Monument right down onto the reflecting pool, and it's filling up. It's not the most rapid event because it's, what, 2,000 feet long, but eventually that'll fill up. Any dad who's ever tried to fill up a kid pool for the kids in the backyard knows it takes a little bit longer than you expected when you turn the hose on, but when it finally gets there, it's great. The kids love it. The country's going to love it when that reflecting pool's filled. Jim, you were playing audio for me a moment ago. This is a big test for you because I know when I ask you to play audio today, it's your computer keeps popping up middle fingers. This is like refusing to cooperate with us. Playing audio a moment ago of a lefty who showed up at the reflecting pool today and is observing it and thinking to herself, I hate that this looks good. Play this. Go ahead.
18: I thought it was a stupid idea to paint the reflecting pool.
19: Started a new group a couple months ago.
18: It looks good. It actually looks really good. Like, it makes the reflection look extraordinarily prominent in a way that it did not look before. And I hate that.
17: She hates... I want to follow the logic here insofar as there is any. She hates that it looks good. She hates that the quality of the reflection has improved. Thanks. And you might be thinking, well, Vin, how does water, does President Trump have better water? No, they sealed the bottom of this big reflecting pool with a very dark, as they call it, American flag blue in order to increase the reflective quality of the pool itself, because as anyone who knows has ever looked at a swimming pool with a light color on the bottom of it, it's easier to see the bottom if the color is light. But if it's dark, you get a better reflection off the top of the water, which is what the president was going for here. And he saved the American people a ton of money when they fixed this thing. Now they're filling it up. The left is upset that it's good. They're mad about the winning. So there are people who are tired of winning, Jim.
20: This is the perfect demonstration of Trump derangement syndrome. No matter what it is, even if it's a good thing, if Trump is responsible for it, I have to hate it.
17: I know. Do you think she regrets making that video now? She probably does. Because you have Trump supporters who like it. They're watching it going, this is hysterical. She'll delete it before the end of the day. It enrages her. She'll hate that now, too. You don't always have to hate. You don't have to hate. You can love occasionally. And I do love that the president is fixing things up. You know, as a part of America 250, it is useful to look back at America's history and to know literally anything about it. There was a funny moment yesterday when Treasury Secretary Scott Bessent was testifying before the Congress. And a Democrat by the name of Judy Chu, Gesundheit, was talking to him. And he goes, hey, just a quick question for you, quick trivia question. Do you know who the president was during World War I? Now, the answer to that would be Woodrow Wilson. You would think Democrats would know that, the old racist president, Woodrow Wilson. Democrat. Here's Judy Chu. She knows nothing.
21: Recently, President Trump proudly claimed that he doesn't think about Americans' financial situation when it comes to the war with Iran. So I want to ask you, Secretary Bessent, do you agree with President Trump that you also do not care about Americans' financial situations?
22: Congresswoman, who was the president during World War I?
21: Can you... No, but are you refusing to answer my question?
22: No, I'm asking, who was the president during World War I?
17: More of this.
21: I don't know, but clearly you
22: so
21: are
22: you
21: not answering
22: who the president
21: my question.
22: During World War I was. So, but let me tell
21: so
22: you.
21: I'm clearly getting the idea that you do not want to answer whether you agree with President Trump that you do not care about Americans' financial situations.
22: President Trump does care about Americans' financial situations.
21: Well, he actually said that he doesn't.
22: That is a truncated thing, like everything is, that he is future-proofing because I can tell you, Americans' financial situations would be devastated if Iran got a nuclear weapon and there was a permanent shutdown of the flow of energy out of the Middle East.
21: Well, then let me ask you, prediction...
22: I promise you that President Woodrow...
21: I'm taking my time back.
22: I will promise you that President Woodrow Wilson, who was president during World War I, that the Germans did not attack us. That he got into that.
21: It was, or you're not answering the question, so let me ask this.
22: And I guarantee
21: was your prediction
22: President
21: that Americans
22: Woodrow
21: would
22: Wilson
21: face
22: thought the same
21: only 50 days of temporary...
6: A little history lesson from Scott Bessin to Judy Chu, who has no idea what's going on. She's like, do you know who the president was? She doesn't know. They should do like a game. You remember Are You Smarter Than a Fifth Grader? They still have that? I don't know if they still have that or not. But that great concept for a show. Are you smarter than a Democrat member of Congress? And then just roll out people like Judy Chu, you know, get them to stand up there, get Hakeem Jeffries, get AOC up there, Crazy Maisie Hirono, Eric Swalwell. You know, I know he's not in Congress anymore, but roll them out for the show. Just see what they can do. See if you're smarter than them. You win big money for that. Heck, bring out some of the fifth graders. See if they can defeat these members of Congress. Oh, man, Bessin had a great week. Again, smacking these guys around. Insofar as this guy has to be distracted into going to Congress and answering stupid questions. Here's another one. He was dealing with a Democrat Congressman Boyle. And Boyle started saying stuff about how, the president's so unpopular. Have you seen the polling? And Bessin's like, you really want to talk about polling? Have you seen what the polls say about Democrats?
22: The American people were torched under the Biden administration.
7: Oh, my God. I wish I had a dollar for every time you or on someone on the Republican side brought up Biden's name. I might have as much money as you have, Mr. Secretary.
22: You would have lost 22% of your purchasing power because that's what happened.
7: So the American people are wrong. The fact that by a 3-1 margin, they disapprove of this president and your performance on the economy. They're wrong.
22: The Democratic House has a 17% approval rating.
7: Now, I understand why you don't want to answer question. Consumer sentiment.
6: That's like 4-1, isn't it? That's a 17. That's terrible.
7: Is at an all-time low. So the numbers on the approval rating of this president, the economy, are the lowest since the Great Recession. But in terms of consumer sentiment, which actually does measure whether or not people are optimistic about their future, the lowest in the history of a poll that dates back to 1952.
22: Well, let's look at the underlying data. Two-thirds of those are Democrats. The Democrats...
7: Two-thirds of those polls. So Fox News, The Economist, all the polls are wrong.
22: You're citing the University of Michigan.
7: There have been other surveys as well, but the
22: Democrats
7: Michigan survey.
6: There's a lesson built into this for everybody. Do your homework. Do your homework. Anticipate the incoming and defeat it with ease. Scott Bessin has this guy dead to rights. He knows the data that this guy's drawing from. He knows where the polling was done. He knows what the sampling was. He knows that it was Democrats who were involved. Also, for other members of the cabinet, this is so easy to beat. This whole thing like, Trump's unpopular. You want to talk about Trump? How about we talk about you? You know how unpopular you are with the American people? There are various categories of diseases that have higher approval ratings than members of Congress right now, and particularly Democrat members of Congress. It's funny. Scott Bessin they're no match for the guy, which is really nice. I'm glad he's contributing so positively to our country right now. There was another moment like this yesterday. A Democrat Congressman Larson was caught off guard. Talk about a guy who didn't do his homework. He was caught off guard by the fact that the Trump administration wants to get rid of the federal gas tax. So this Democrat thought he was outmaneuvering the Trump administration. I want to get rid of the gas tax. How about you do something good for the American people? This guy passes like, what are you talking about? We want to get rid of the gas tax. Are you serious right now?
8: Are you in favor of eliminating the gas tax?
22: We have moved to...
8: Are you in favor of eliminating the gas tax?
22: We would like to work.
8: Are you able to answer that, or is that not...
22: Well, if I'm not interrupted, I can, Congressman.
8: Well, I'm waiting for your answer.
22: We have moved. We have asked Congress to move to eliminate the gas tax. That is done through statute.
8: You have moved that. So you're in favor of eliminating the gas tax.
22: We have asked for that.
8: So we can join bipartisanly today because you're in favor to eliminate the gas tax.
22: Again, the White House has asked for it, sir.
6: The miracle is that a Democrat wants to get rid of a tax.
8: They have? Why isn't it before the committee for a vote?
22: I don't run the agenda.
8: Well, it's good to hear that we're in favor of something that we can work on bipartisanly that will help relieve people who need it the most. Forgive me, but people in my district aren't doing cartwheels over this economy.
5: Oh, my gosh, it's so funny. I love it.
17: 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Let's see. Let's see if we can get rid of it. 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Besson's like, what are you talking about? Any other Trump ideas you want to pitch? because we're for them. What's next? Congressman Larson wants to build a wall. You guys for building a wall? Yeah, what are you talking about? Yes, we're for building the wall. We're doing it right now. More ahead on The Vince Show.
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9: Here's your KZRG forecast. We'll see a generally cloudy sky tonight, a low dropping down to near 70. Showers and some thunderstorms look likely as we head through Saturday. Some locally heavy rain could be the story with some of these. Highs up in the low 80s. Saturday night, some areas of rain and some thunder overnight, a low of 68. Rain showers likely Sunday, maybe a thunderstorm or two, and possibly some locally heavy rain. Highs in the low 80s. Monday, we could have a few scattered storms, otherwise just some clouds, low 71. Afternoon high to 89. I'm meteorologist Mark Thibodeau in the KZRG Storm Center.

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1: We're going to keep an eye on. I would keep your eyes open this weekend on what's going on with the a potential Iran deal. There's a lot of chatter, that a deal could be emerging. The president indicated earlier this week that we could see one by this weekend, but I know he's been pretty optimistic about this. And they've been trying to get responses from the supreme leader, the mangled supreme leader, who's holed up in a cave somewhere in Iran. So we'll see. We'll see. Although Hezbollah and these terror groups, they keep popping off. This is delicate business. But the president trying to get a resolution here. In fact, I think, Jim, if we saw a deal come through, like a real memorandum of understanding get signed with the Iranians, with the United States, with the Israelis, with whoever it takes, this market chaos that we're seeing today, despite the fact that the jobs report's phenomenal. Everyone's mouths are hitting the floor by how good the jobs report was today. I think the markets just absolutely take off. They're going to go haywire. They're going to love it. If energy security starts to get guaranteed globally, you're going to see a lot of juice for the economy. And that's what the president wants. That's the whole reason. That's why he's constantly telling all these countries, pump more oil. Put it out there, baby. Get the entire global market running on cheap, abundant energy. It shouldn't just be the United States that's pumping like crazy. Everybody should be. Take care of people. That's the way to do it. Coming up on the program, I want to revisit California with you because over the course of this show today, some breaking news has emerged about all of the fraud that's going on in California. There's a lot of concern by every normal thinking American that California is nothing but a fraud operation to give Democrats seats, including the mayoral race in Los Angeles, where Spencer Pratt has come far too close to becoming the next mayor of that city. And at the gubernatorial level, where Steve Hilton is performing so well. With each passing hour now, we're watching as Democrats keep getting extra votes that are just magically appearing, and Republicans are losing ground in these really, really pivotal races. The president earlier this week said he's concerned about it, very concerned about it, all eyes on it. And now we've got some news coming up that the United States Department of Justice is all over it. When I say all over it, I mean they're walking around inside of the election centers right now as we speak. We've got details on that coming up on another busy Friday edition of The Vince Show, a day ahead of D-Day's anniversary. We have a great country. We have so much more to get to ahead.
0: Vince Colonnais.

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3: Fox News, I'm Deborah Valentine. Russian President Vladimir Putin has rejected a proposal by Ukrainian President Volodymyr Zelensky for a face-to-face meeting, saying he sees no point in it.
4: The refusal follows an open letter to Putin that Zelensky published on Thursday, offering to resume peace talks while also taunting Putin over things like inflation and Russia's dependence on China.
3: Fox's Tanya J. Powers, the two countries have been at war since February of 2022. U.S. employers adding a surprising 172,000 jobs in May, despite the Iran conflict. President Trump, during a roundtable in Chippewa Falls, Wisconsin, reacts.
5: They smashed all expectations by actually three times with and this is during a military conflict.
3: The unemployment rate, 4.3%. 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
2: Here's your KZRG forecast. We'll see a generally cloudy sky tonight, a low dropping down to near 70. Showers and some thunderstorms look likely as we head through Saturday. Some locally heavy rain could be the story with some of these. Highs up in the low 80s. Saturday night, some areas of rain and some thunder overnight, a low of 68. Rain showers likely Sunday, maybe a thunderstorm or two, and possibly some locally heavy rain. Highs in the low 80s. Monday, we could have a few scattered storms, otherwise just some clouds, low 71. Afternoon high to 89. I'm meteorologist Mark Thibodeau in the KZRG Storm Center.
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5: As we think about what's happening in California right now, Democrats keep picking up votes with each passing day. The election was Tuesday, and yet somehow the votes keep coming in just for Democrats, though. Republicans, have you noticed? Isn't that a weird phenomenon? Republicans don't pick up anything. It's just Democrats just keep picking up votes. Republicans pick up nothing. And so Steve Hilton's chances of staying atop the field and even staying in the final two, well, they're now slipping. We'll see. And then Spencer Pratt, he may slip out of the top two as well in that mayoral race, thanks to the shenanigans Democrats are behind. But if you go back in time, think about the year and what it's been like in California. Earlier this year, there was a moment where two Republicans were expected to win outright, to be the final two people on the gubernatorial ballot in November in California. Remember, they've got California has a crazy jungle primary system. It's meant to try and, as best they can, avoid having a Republican opponent on the general election ballot. So they devised a general a jungle primary system to try and lock Republicans out. And a weird thing happened. So many Democrats were thirsty for power this year, and so many of them refused to get out of the race, that two Republicans earlier this year were at one point the highest two polling candidates in the whole race. That was Steve Hilton and Chad Bianco. So the doomsday scenario for the left started playing out. They're like, oh, crap, what happens if two Republicans make it to the general election ballot and no Democrats? Something's got to be done. Something's got to be done. And Gavin Newsom was asked about this back in May, and this is what he said at the time. He said, don't worry, if that happens, we've got to break glass in case of emergency situation.
6: But you've spoken about accountability. Do you think Democrats will hold you accountable for standing by this principled neutrality by withholding your endorsement in this non-possible scenario where two Republicans take the ticket?
7: Yeah, look, my focus has been making sure that doesn't happen, and I've exercised not just a focus, but I've exercised through some action efforts to encourage that doesn't happen by making my case, and will continue to make my case. I do not see that scenario taking place. I've said this before, so I'll repeat it. I don't anticipate this need to be the case, but there is a break the glass scenario, and there's many people that have a deep understanding of what it would look like if Democrats were locked out, and we're going to do everything to make sure that doesn't happen.
5: Now, that does not sound like transparency, does it? That doesn't sound like him explaining everything in detail to give comfort to a democratic process. That's, well, if the voters don't do what I want, we've got other solutions to give Democrats power. What? In fact, actually, it's kind of remarkable how brazenly honest that is. Just like, yeah, we'll just rig it. If necessary, we'll rig it. It'll be fine, one way or the other. Here's a version of that. You ready for how they broke glass earlier this year? They destroyed Eric Swalwell. They destroyed him because they weren't happy with how the polling was settling out. If Eric Swalwell had stayed in this race, Steve Hilton would have a bigger lead over these Democrats right now. Swalwell's gone. Why? Democrats broke glass in case of emergency. They had the blackmail file. They got rid of him. But it wasn't enough, was it? It wasn't enough to stop Steve Hilton from succeeding at the levels that he did this week. So what do they have now? Are they breaking more glass? The Justice Department intends to find out. As we speak, the United States Department of Justice has launched investigations into what is happening in California. This is what we have this morning. New York. This is a New York Post headline. It's a California Post headline. Feds announced several election fraud investigations in California while revealing serious structural vulnerabilities. Los Angeles' top federal prosecutor announced his office is pursuing several election fraud investigations with the FBI as questions swirl over California's sluggish vote count. First Assistant U.S. Attorney Bill Assaley, we love Bill, said Friday morning he's working with the Department of Justice to conduct a comprehensive audit of California's voter rolls. Assaley, writing on X, California's election system has serious structural vulnerabilities. Universal vote by mail with no voter ID requirements creates conditions where fraud can go undetected and unpunished, eroding public confidence. Without commenting on any specific investigation, my office has multiple election fraud investigations underway in coordination with FBI Los Angeles. We will follow the evidence wherever it leads and prosecute any violations of federal election law to the fullest extent. Further, he says in his statement, my office is also working closely with Assistant Attorney General Harmeet Dhillon. What am I? I've been telling you this. Harmeet is the election attorney general. She's the head of the Civil Rights Division. This is her job. She's from California. She's very familiar with how corrupt these people are. She's all over it. She's conducting a comprehensive audit of California's voter rolls as we speak. The state has stonewalled every effort to verify. This is well ahead of the election, by the way. They were already doing this. Don't for a moment. You might be thinking, well, Vince, why are they starting now? The election is supposed to already be over. No. Harmeet Dhillon's been on this for months, many, many months now. The state has stonewalled every effort to verify that only eligible U.S. citizens are registered to vote. This case is now before the Ninth Circuit Court of Appeals. My office will not look the other way. We will investigate and prosecute. Every legal vote deserves to be counted. Every illegal vote cancels one out. That's exactly right. I'm glad to hear somebody say that besides us. Every time an illegal alien votes in an election, every time a fraudulent vote is cast, it disenfranchises your voting rights. It disenfranchises you. It's an attack on your civil rights. Your voting rights are civil rights. That's why the Civil Rights Division handles election law. Harmeet Dhillon responded after this on X. She said, teamwork makes the dream work. Ask yourselves, why does California and many other states hide their voter rolls from the federal government at the same time that they gladly hand them over to liberal activist groups? Excellent question. Yeah, if you've ever wondered, why is it that these lefty groups can beat down my door to get me to vote for Democrats? It's because the Democrats that run the state of California, in this case, they hand over the voter rolls to the lefty groups, but not to the United States Department of Justice. The last thing they want is an audit of the voting rolls. And then this, from this afternoon, federal prosecutor is now walking through the LA County ballot facility. A federal prosecutor was on the scene at the LA County ballot processing facility today, Friday. That's a day after President Trump asserted that the election was under investigation by the U.S. Attorney's Office. U.S. Attorney Robert Renner, California Post reporting here, toured the county's ballot processing facility amid growing questions about the speed of ballot processing. Renner's review follows exclusive reporting by the California Post, which visited the county's 144,000 square foot ballot processing facility Thursday and found large sections of the operation sitting unused despite the substantial backlog. You see what's happening? California Post, that's a sister outlet to the New York Post. Great. Speaking of American history, The New York Post is, I'm trying to remember the superlative for it, but it's like the longest running newspaper in American history. It's got a great history. But they got the California Post as well, covering the West Coast, with a great team over there. And they went and visited the ballot processing facility. Now, you would think, given the nation's attention and, most importantly, the need of California voters to have a clear answer about who won the mayoral race and who won the gubernatorial elections, or at least who's going on to the general election here, you would think that they would be moving with all due haste, right? They found that the facility's empty. Nobody's counting. They don't have anybody doing it. It's 144,000 square feet. It's a state that loves doling out taxpayer cash to get people to do gigs. You can't pay people to count some ballots? They found large sections of the operation sitting unused. During the visit, the California Post observed rows of empty chairs, vacant ballot processing stations, and expansive areas of the facility with little visible activity, while hundreds of thousands of ballots remain uncounted. When the Post asked an election center staff member about the rows of unused workstations, despite the substantial backlog, the employee insisted reporters should, quote, not be fooled by what you see. No, we're suspicious about what we don't see. That's the thing we're concerned about. Fooled by what you see. We'd like to see more, please. A lot more. When pressed to elaborate, however, the staff member offered no further explanation. Kind of like Gavin Newsom. Oh, there's a break glass in case of emergency situation. Don't worry, Democrats will have power here. The county announced Thursday night that it had processed an additional 75,000 ballots since the previous update, bringing the total to just under 1.5 million. Despite the progress, officials estimate that 640,000 ballots remain outstanding, including approximately 627,000 vote-by-mail ballots, 10,000 conditional voter registration ballots, and another 1,800 provisional ballots. Let's pretend for a moment this was all in the up and up. Let's pretend these were all credible ballots being handled responsibly by people who were just counting them, trying to render a legitimate judgment about who the voters selected. Let's pretend that for a moment. How would this in any way create public stability? How does having a situation where nobody knows who won the election for weeks on end, how does that stabilize your city or your state? You're destroying any sense that a real election has been conducted. It's a full-blown attack on the integrity of our election system. And they're just fine with it. The media is making excuses for it. On Ms. Now and CNN, they're just telling us that this is the way things are done in California. You know? It's just normal. Yeah, no, it's totally normal. Democrats always win after we count enough ballots. So don't you worry your little head. It's the system working as intended. No wonder people have been fleeing that state. Which is an expensive proposition. It's expensive to live there, expensive to leave. Spencer Pratt and Steve Hilton are holding on for dear life right now, just trying to find a place on that general election ballot. God willing they do, but it's got to be too big to rig because the rigging continues. The rigging continues right now, and I suspect that this is more of that broken glass Gavin Newsom was talking about. More ahead on The Vince Show.
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2: Here's your KCRG forecast. Could start stormy this weekend. Have some backup indoor plans. Overnight, mostly cloudy, a low of 70. Saturday, some showers and some thunderstorms before 2 p.m. Overcast otherwise, a high of 81. Another round of rain and thunder looks possible Saturday night into Sunday morning. And again, locally heavy rain could be a concern. Gusty winds with a few storms, low 68. Showers and some thunderstorms possible again Sunday. Pretty high chance of rain, a high in the low 80s. My meteorologist, Mark Thibodeau, in the KCRG Storm Center.
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5: You want to hear something fun? The president of the United States was just on Air Force One, and he was talking about Thombolina. Somebody asked him about Thom Tillis, being opposed to Todd Blanche as the attorney general. And the president, I think the president is done with Thom. I think he's completely done. Take a listen here.
1: Senator Tillis said he won't support Todd Blanche's confirmation unless Todd Blanche condemns January 6th. Do you have a reaction to that?
21: Senator Tillis is a loser. That's why he didn't run. He didn't run because I wouldn't support him. And he's just an angry man because he's not going to be a senator any longer. He wasn't respected in the Senate. He fought a lot of people. He fought Pete Hegseth. Pete Hegseth turned out to be a gem. Senator Tillis is a loser, stone cold, and he's an angry man because I basically, he was forced to leave the Senate because I wouldn't support him, and he quit. So now he's trying to make trouble by, you know, opposing anybody. Todd Blanche is a brilliant guy who everybody likes and everybody respects, and Tillis is always like, I'm going to do this, I'm going to do that. He should have done it before when he was a senator. He would have gotten wiped out in a race. But he needed my support, and I said, I can't give you my support. He's not qualified. He's not good for the position of senator. I didn't hear about what he did with Todd Blanche. Todd Blanche is fantastic.
5: You got that? Is that message clear enough? Thom Tillis is a loser. He's a fool. He's always been a putz, that guy. So he's on the way out, and he's very bitter about President Trump and not getting his support. And he knew that the writing was on the wall. So the second he didn't get the endorsement, he's like, "Oh, I'm leaving." Good. Let's replace this guy.

0: The second he didn't get the endorsement, he's like, oh, I'm leaving. Good, good. Let's replace this guy. Michael Whatley's running a great race right now in North Carolina. Let's get him in there. Let's get some backup in there in the United States Senate. Somebody who can actually fight for the country and for this agenda the American people voted for. But hilarious, the president. The president doesn't, have you noticed he really doesn't hold back? He just states it exactly like he's thinking it. But that is the most aggressive I think I've heard him when it comes to Thambelina. Good for him. Good for him. I think he's dealt with enough of this crap from these establishment rhino types. Just amazing. There's an amazing New York Post piece today that I want to share with you. I've been referencing some great New York Post coverage today. I've always liked that outlet. They said a Marine Corps veteran in Maryland just fought off a group of teenagers, four teens, four. It looks like, I don't like hooded black teenagers. It look kind of, like they show up. Yeah. Wearing their hoods. One of them's got a gun. They pull up on this guy and they try and carjack a United States Marine. Now, before I tell you more about this story, how do you think this went? the Marine's name is Jake Oborda. He was working on his truck in Oxon Hill, Maryland, 10 miles outside Washington, D.C. Four hooded teens approached him around 4:45 p.m. this week, Tuesday. Surveillance video captured the moment. And the teens surrounded Borda at the bed of his truck. One suspect wearing a red, white, and blue sweatshirt, how dare he, pulls out a pistol, points it at the veteran's head, demands his car keys and his phone. Borda, seizing on a moment of distraction among the idiots, grabbed the suspect that was holding the gun, wrestled him for the weapon. As the struggle broke out, two of the attempted carjackers, they took off running, cowards. They dashed down the residential street while another anxiously circled the vehicle. Seconds after the struggle began, Borda's brother ran out of the house, I love this, to help his sibling fend off the group. A single gunshot rang out as the brothers fought for the gun. Nobody was struck. Borda's brother then went after a second suspect. Within moments, both brothers had thrown their attackers to the ground and restrained them until Prince George's County Police arrived and took all four suspects into custody. Borda crediting his Marine Corps hand-to-hand combat training for giving him the instincts and know-how to disarm the teen. What a great story. What a great, great story. Not great that you got thugs on the street trying to steal the man's truck. And it's obvious that he's a Marine, too. He's got his classic Semper Fi bumper sticker on the tailgate of the truck. He's got his Eagle Globe and Anchor on the window. And these idiots thought they were going to take a Marine down and take his truck. They had another thing coming. They got a butt whooping in the middle of the street in Maryland. Love that. Love the country. And I can't wait to talk about this great country with you again when we rejoin each other next week. Subscribe to the Vince Podcast. Would you do that? That would make my weekend great.
1: Vince Colonnaise. From the Fox Sports Studios in Los Angeles. Here's Steve DeSager.
2: The New York Knicks lead the NBA Finals 2-0 after pulling out a thrilling victory at San Antonio tonight, 105-104, on a free throw with about 10 seconds left. It came right after a turnover by Victor Wembanyama, who did finish with 29 points but also missed the last shot. Spurs had 16 turnovers as a team. They have to go to New York now for games 3 and 4 of the series, Monday and Wednesday. The Knicks have won 13 straight. Their last loss was well over a month ago. To Major League Baseball, the Brewers have retaken the lead in the top of the 10th, 8-5 at Colorado. The Angels at Dodgers game is scoreless in the bottom of the 6th. Dodger offense just one hit. Tampa Bay shut out the Marlins in Miami 6-0, and the Rays, first in the AL East, now a game and a half over the Yankees. Yankees lost at home to the Boston Red Sox 5-3.
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0: In the latest escalation of violence, Tehran says they will only agree to a ceasefire if Israel ends its offensive against Iranian-backed militants in Lebanon.
1: Iran's foreign minister saying again today that a deal between the U.S. and Iran will only come when fighting ends in Lebanon as well. So far, that hasn't happened, with Israel and Hezbollah again trading fire today. Earlier in the week, Israeli troops moved further into Lebanon than they had in over 25 years. Over the past week, the Israeli Defense Force reported strikes striking 650 Hezbollah targets and killing 125 Hezbollah fighters. On Wednesday, Israel and Lebanon agreed to a ceasefire, but Hezbollah, which was not part of the negotiations, has rejected that agreement. Lebanon's president telling CNN that it's unacceptable that Iran is using his country as a bargaining chip in their negotiations with the United States. In Tel Aviv, Max Gordon, Fox News.
0: Monthly jobs numbers came in higher than expected for May, surprising analysts for 2 months in a row.
2: The Department of Labor reported a gain of 172,000 jobs in May, more than analysts expected. And the March and April jobs numbers were revised up by 93,000 jobs. The president told reporters on Air Force One Friday,
3: "I hope the market starts to learn that when you have good numbers, the market should go up, not down."
2: But hot hiring and higher inflation could lead the Fed under the new chair, Kevin Warsh, to raise interest rates. The president said he trusted Warsh.
3: "The reason they go down is if it's doing well, people say, oh, we have to stop inflation. And it doesn't mean inflation. In fact, it could be just the opposite."
2: The numbers showed average hourly wages rose 3.4% compared to last May. Jessica Rosenthal, Fox News.
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0: Now, Democrat Javier Becerra advances to the general election in the race for California governor. He'll occupy one of the two spots on the ballot and will face either Republican Steve Hilton, who's backed by President Trump, or Democrat Tom Steyer. Despite the ongoing allegations involving Maine Democratic Senate candidate Graham Platner, Democratic leaders are still supporting him to be the next senator of that state.
8: California Democrat Congressman Ro Khanna, who told the crowd at the Platner rally in Maine, no one should make excuses for past relationship problems, but he still praised Platner for taking accountability for his past. Now, for his part, Platner, joined by his wife Amy, accused his opponents of trying to weaponize salacious allegations. Platner, political warts and all, appears to still be just fine, so long as he can beat Susan Collins, which, of course, may or may not happen.
0: That's Fox's Kevin Cork from Washington. A federal judge blocks a Trump administration policy intended to limit immigrants from a number of countries. Fox's Jared Halpern has more.
9: Following the shootings of two National Guard members in D.C. last year, the Trump administration enacted a policy severely limiting green cards, work permits, asylum claims, and citizenship applications for immigrants from 39 countries. But a federal judge in Boston is blocking the policy, writing the order through the lives of countless immigrants living in the U.S. into legal limbo. An Afghan national is charged in those shootings that killed one and injured another outside a Washington, D.C. metro station, just blocks from the White House. The Justice Department says Congress gave the president broad authority over immigration policy. At the White House, Jared Halpern, Fox News.
0: Game two of the NBA Finals on Friday night. The New York Knicks defeat the San Antonio Spurs 105-104. The Knicks now lead that series 2-1. Game three is set for Monday night in New York. I'm Chris DeMeo. This is Fox News.
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11: Here's your KZRG forecast. We'll see a generally cloudy sky overnight, a low of 70. Have some inside plans on the backup just in case Saturday showers and some thunderstorms, especially before 2 p.m. Afternoon high back in the low to mid 80s. I'm meteorologist Mark Thibodeau in the KZRG Storm Center.
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2: How much money in this country do we spend on counterterrorism? 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To protect us from whom? Well, terrorists. Mostly from where? Mostly the Middle East. From what groups? Hamas, the Iranian regime, and Hezbollah. Tens of billions of dollars. For the life of me, I don't know why we don't allow them to be destroyed.
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3: Fox News, I'm Deborah Valentine. Former HHS Secretary Javier Becerra, a Democrat, has advanced to California's gubernatorial election in November. Votes from Tuesday's primary still being counted. Fox's Matt Finn.
4: LA County has about 680,000 ballots remain to be counted. Both mailed in and dropped off ballots come here. Any ballot postmarked by Election Day last Tuesday must be counted.
3: Republican Steve Hilton is currently in second place, but the second spot has not yet been called. At a roundtable on American agriculture in Chippewa Falls, Wisconsin, President Trump says the war with Iran is largely finished.
5: One way or the other is finished. It's either finished with a piece of paper or finished a more difficult way, although you could say a much easier way.
3: No deal's been signed. The president says Iran was a very capable country that was going to have a massive nuclear presence, and the U.S. wasn't going to let that happen. 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
12: Here's your KCRG forecast. Could start stormy this weekend. Have some backup indoor plans. Overnight, mostly cloudy, a low of 70. Saturday, some showers and some thunderstorms before 2 p.m. Overcast otherwise, a high of 81. Another round of rain and thunder looks possible Saturday night into Sunday morning. And again, locally heavy rain could be a concern. Gusty winds with a few storms, low 68. Showers and some thunderstorms possible again Sunday. Pretty high chance of rain, a high in the low 80s. My meteorologist Mark Thibodeau in the KCRG Storm Center.
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0: Spring brings fresh blooms, ball games, and backyard barbecues. 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
7: Lebanon accusing Iran. I'm Deborah Valentine, Fox News. Lebanese leaders are accusing Iran of using their country as a bargaining chip in ceasefire talks with the U.S. This after Iranian-backed Hezbollah terrorists rejected a ceasefire between Lebanon and Israel. Fox's Max Gordon reports from Tel Aviv.
8: Iran's foreign minister saying that a deal with the U.S. can only be reached once the fighting in southern Lebanon ends. And so far, that hasn't happened. With Hezbollah and Israel trading blows yet again earlier this week, Israeli troops moved further into Lebanon than they had in over 25 years. Over the past week, the Israeli Defense Force reported striking 650 Hezbollah targets and killing 125 Hezbollah fighters. On Wednesday,

0: Israel and Lebanon agreed to a ceasefire, but Hezbollah, which was not a part of the negotiations, has rejected that agreement. Lebanon's president telling CNN that it's unacceptable that Iran is using his country as a bargaining chip in their negotiations with the United States.
1: The U.S. military Friday says it shot down Iranian drones launched towards the Strait of Hormuz, then struck surveillance radar sites. California Democrat Javier Becerra has advanced to the general election for governor this November. Once the primary count is done, either Republican Steve Hilton or Democratic billionaire Tom Steyer will advance as Becerra's challenger under the state's top two vote getter system.
2: We're told that L.A. County has about 680,000 ballots remain to be counted. Both mailed in and dropped off ballots come here. Any ballot postmarked by Election Day last Tuesday must be counted. The process, we're told, takes so long, in part, because each ballot must have its signature verified, and if there's an issue, there's a 10-day period to have it cured. Now, the most recent mail-in ballots that were processed are favoring Democrats, as many analysts suggested they would.
1: That's Fox's Matt Finn reporting from Los Angeles. 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
1: President Donald Trump in Wisconsin on Friday for an agricultural roundtable. Fox's Kevin Cork reports from Washington.
7: The trip to America's Dairyland, of course, part of his continued effort to connect with voters and tout his administration's successes. And, of course, to also remind Americans that any and all success that happens here in this great country is because of you.
8: You all built this country, not the complainers, not the wise guys. You all built this country.
7: Also told the farmers he wouldn't mind trading lives with them. President also walked away with some bright, shiny new hardware. Two-time Olympic gold medalist Jordan Stoltz gave him one of his gold medals.
1: This is the first time that President Trump has visited Wisconsin since his 2024 election campaign. President Trump touts strong jobs numbers in the latest report. The U.S. economy adding 172,000 jobs last month, more than double what was expected.
9: After the stock market fell nearly 700 points, investors raising concerns the Federal Reserve will keep interest rates higher for longer or even raise them. The president writing, with a great jobs report like just announced, stocks should go up, not down. That's the way it was for 200 years. Growth does not mean inflation. After a two-month ceasefire to negotiate a deal, some analysts warn Iran is only interested in stonewalling. But the president is more optimistic.
1: Fox's Lucas Tomlinson reporting from the White House. Despite Friday's strong jobs numbers, the Dow ended at 50,866, losing 695 points. The Nasdaq plummeted 1,121 points, and the S&P 500 was down 200. A federal judge has sided with 20 Democratic states and issued a preliminary injunction against the Trump administration's effort to impose conditions on food stamp benefits. I'm Deborah Valentine. This is Fox News.
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13: Here's your KZRG forecast. We'll see a generally cloudy sky overnight, a low of 70. Have some inside plans on the backup just in case Saturday showers and some thunderstorms, especially before 2 p.m. Afternoon high back in the low to mid-80s. I'm meteorologist Mark Thibodeau in the KZRG Storm Center.
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1: Monday morning, Chapel Mayor Rob O'Brien will discuss the latest in city news. Then, what's the latest in the Middle East? And are gas prices going up or down? Someone will win $100 quick cash, and the code words for more chances to win will be there. Local news and sports. Weather with KZRG meteorologist Jeff Marr. It's all right here with Charlie Davis and Steve Scott.
0: Monday morning at 6 until Chris Plant at 9 on News Talk KZRG. 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
2: Fox News, I'm Chris DeMeo. President Trump says the war with Iran is largely finished.
3: One way or the other is finished. It's either finished with a piece of paper or finished a more difficult way, although you could say a much easier way.
2: The president's remarks at an agriculture roundtable in Chippewa Falls, Wisconsin, he described the conflict as putting out a fire. NBA Finals Game 2, the New York Knicks top the San Antonio Spurs 104-103.
4: 4 seconds. Fox to Wembanyama, pulls up, jumper, won't go, rebound taken by Vassell, it's over! The Knicks survive!
2: The call on ABC, the Knicks now lead the series 2-0. Game 3 is set for Monday night in New York. Stocks taking a beating on Friday, the Dow plunging 695 points. 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
10: Here's your KCRG forecast. Could start stormy this weekend. Have some backup indoor plans. Overnight, mostly cloudy, a low of 70. Saturday, some showers and some thunderstorms before 2 p.m. Overcast otherwise, a high of 81. Another round of rain and thunder looks possible Saturday night into Sunday morning. And again, locally heavy rain could be a concern. Gusty winds with a few storms, low 68. Showers and some thunderstorms possible again Sunday. Pretty high chance of rain, a high in the low 80s. My meteorologist Mark Thibodeau in the KCRG Storm Center.
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4: Continue. I'm Chris DeMeo, Fox News. The U.S. military says it shot down Iranian drones launched toward the Strait of Hormuz in the latest escalation of violence. Tehran says it'll only agree to a ceasefire if Israel ends its offensive against Iranian-backed militants in Lebanon.
5: Iran's foreign minister saying again today that a deal between the U.S. and Iran will only come when fighting ends in Lebanon as well. So far, that hasn't happened, with Israel and Hezbollah again trading fire today. Earlier in the week, Israeli troops moved further into Lebanon than they had in over 25 years. Over the past week, the Israeli Defense Force reported striking 650 Hezbollah targets and killing 125 Hezbollah fighters. On Wednesday, Israel and Lebanon agreed to a ceasefire, but Hezbollah, which was not part of the negotiations, has rejected that agreement. Lebanon's president telling CNN that it's unacceptable that Iran is using his country as a bargaining chip in their negotiations with the United States. In Tel Aviv, Max Gordon, Fox News.
4: Monthly jobs numbers coming in higher than expected for May, surprising analysts for 2 months in a row.
6: The Department of Labor reported a gain of 172,000 jobs in May, more than analysts expected. And the March and April jobs numbers were revised up by 93,000 jobs. The president told reporters on Air Force One Friday,
7: I hope the market starts to learn that when you have good numbers, the market should go up, not down.
6: But hot hiring.

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2: Despite the ongoing allegations involving Maine Democratic Senate candidate Graham Plattner, Democratic leaders are still supporting him to be the next senator of the state.
3: California Democrat Congressman Ro Khanna, who told the crowd at the Plattner rally in Maine, no one should make excuses for past relationship problems, but he still praised Plattner for taking accountability for his past. Now, for his part, Plattner, joined by his wife Amy, accused his opponents of trying to weaponize salacious allegations. Plattner, political warts and all, appears to still be just fine, so long as he can beat Susan Collins, which, of course, may or may not happen.
2: It's Fox's Kevin Cork in Washington. 19-year-old Carmelo Anthony is on trial in Texas, accused of murdering 17-year-old Austin Metcalf during a dispute at a high school track event in April of last year.
4: One witness testified he saw Carmelo Anthony walk under the Memorial High School tent, even though he went to a different high school, and that's when Austin Metcalf told him to leave the area. The witness testified, quote, "I remember Carmelo refusing to leave and Austin saying, 'You need to leave,' and Carmelo saying, 'Touch me and find out.'" The prosecutor then asked, "Anyone try to gang up on him?" He replied, "No, sir." "Who was provoking?" the prosecutor asked. "Carmelo Anthony," he replied. The witness said Austin leans in to push him and Carmelo stabs him.
2: That's Fox's Chanley Painter. The U.S. Department of Agriculture is confirming that a second case of New World screwworm fly was discovered in Texas. The USDA says that the latest case was found in a one-month-old calf in Zavala County, about 5 miles from the first case. New World screwworm flies were detected in Mexico in late 2024. At least 10 people have died, and more than 2,000 others fell ill from the parasite. That's according to the CDC. I'm Chris DeMayo. This is Fox News.
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7: Here's your KZRG forecast. We'll see a generally cloudy sky overnight, a low of 70. Have some inside plans on the backup just in case Saturday showers and some thunderstorms, especially before 2 p.m. Afternoon high back in the low to mid 80s. I'm meteorologist Mark Thibodeau in the KZRG Storm Center.
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1: Fighting between Israel and Hezbollah continues to stall progress on a peace deal between the United States and Iran. Former National Security Advisor John Bolton is expected to plead guilty over mishandling classified information. Several House Republicans voted with Democrats to pass a Ukraine aid package, which also imposes new sanctions against Russia.
0: Whatever happens next will happen here first.
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2: News. I'm Deborah Valentine. During a roundtable on American agriculture in Chippewa Falls, Wisconsin, President Trump says the war with Iran is largely finished months ahead of the midterms.
3: We're at a point we're going to come out of Iran very quickly, and it's going to be very strong one way or the other, whether it's a piece of paper or the very tough way. Okay. The very tough way is maybe the easier way.
2: The president promising farmers that once the U.S. exits the conflict, prices will fall. The Labor Department Friday reporting over 172,000 new jobs were created in May. Despite the numbers, a down day on Wall Street. Fox Business Network's Edward Lawrence.
4: Construction jobs created 17,000. Manufacturing, turning around the losses, up 7,000 jobs. However, the down 695 points.
2: The Nasdaq plummeted 1,121. The S&P 500 down 200. The unemployment rate at 4.3%. 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
10: Here's your KZRG forecast. Could start stormy this weekend. Have some backup indoor plans. Overnight, mostly cloudy, a low of 70. Saturday, some showers and some thunderstorms before 2 p.m. Overcast otherwise, a high of 81. Another round of rain and thunder looks possible Saturday night into Sunday morning. And again, locally heavy rain could be a concern. Gusty winds with a few storms, low 68. Showers and some thunderstorms possible again Sunday. Pretty high chance of rain, a high in the low 80s. I'm meteorologist Mark Thibodeau in the KZRG Storm Center.
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3: An ultimatum. I'm Deborah Valentine, Fox News. Iran says they will only agree to a ceasefire if Israel ends its offensive on Lebanon. Fox's Max Gordon reports from Tel Aviv.
4: Iran's foreign minister saying again that a deal between the U.S. and Iran will only come when fighting ends in Lebanon as well. So far, that hasn't happened, with Israel and Hezbollah again trading fire. Earlier in the week, Israeli troops moved further into Lebanon than they had in over 25 years. Over the past week, the Israeli Defense Force reported striking 650 Hezbollah targets and killing 125 Hezbollah fighters. On Wednesday, Israel and Lebanon agreed to a ceasefire, but Hezbollah, which was not part of the negotiations, has rejected that agreement. Lebanon's president telling CNN that it's unacceptable that Iran is using his country as a bargaining chip in their negotiations with the United States. In Tel Aviv, Max Gordon, Fox News.
3: California Democrat Javier Becerra has advanced to the general election for governor this November. Once the primary count is done, either Republican Steve Hilton or Democrat billionaire Tom Steyer will advance as Becerra's challenger under the state's top two-vote-getter system.
5: We're told that L.A. County has about 680,000 ballots remain to be counted. Both mailed-in and dropped-off ballots come here. Any ballot postmarked by Election Day last Tuesday must be counted. The process, we're told, takes so long, in part, because each ballot must have its signature verified, and if there's an issue, there's a 10-day period to have it cured. Now, the most recent mail-in ballots that were processed are favoring Democrats, as many analysts suggested they would.
3: Fox's Matt Finn reporting from L.A. Incumbent Democratic L.A. Mayor Karen Bass has advanced to the November general election. Her challenger, yet to be called, that is between Republican Spencer Pratt and Democrat Nitya Ramon. America's listening to Fox News.

0: 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The cookout moved inside. Fire pit abandoned. It was the summer that should have been. 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
4: President Donald Trump in Wisconsin Friday for an agricultural roundtable. Fox's Kevin Cork reports from Washington.
5: The trip to America's Dairyland, of course, part of his continued effort to connect with voters and tout his administration's successes. And, of course, to also remind Americans that any and all success that happens here in this great country is because of you.
6: You all built this country, not the complainers, not the wise guys. You all built this country.
5: Also told the farmers he wouldn't mind trading lives with them. President also walked away with some bright, shiny new hardware. Two-time Olympic gold medalist Jordan Stoltz gave him one of his gold medals.
4: It marks President Trump's first visit to Wisconsin since his 2024 election campaign. Monthly jobs numbers came in higher than expected for May, surprising analysts for 2 months in a row. Fox's Jessica Rosenthal has more.
7: The Department of Labor reported a gain of 172,000 jobs in May, more than analysts expected. And the March and April jobs numbers were revised up by 93,000 jobs. The president told reporters on Air Force One Friday,
8: I hope the market starts to learn that when you have good numbers, it should go up, not down.
7: But hot hiring and higher inflation could lead the Fed under the new chair, Kevin Warsh, to raise interest rates. The president said he trusted Warsh.
8: The reason they go down is if it's doing well because they know we have to stop inflation. Doesn't mean inflation. In fact, it could be just the opposite.
7: The numbers showed average hourly wages rose 3.4% compared to last May. Jessica Rosenthal, Fox News.
4: Jamaica's energy minister says the island nation is experiencing a nationwide power blackout. No reason's been given for the outage. Jamaica Public Service Company says it's investigating the cause of the blackout and taking steps to restore electricity. Power is expected to be fully restored by the end of the night. I'm Deborah Valentine. This is Fox News.
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16: Here's your KZRG forecast. We'll see a generally cloudy sky overnight, a low of 70. Have some inside plans on the backup just in case Saturday showers and some thunderstorms, especially before 2 p.m. Afternoon high back in the low to mid 80s. I'm meteorologist Mark Thibodeau in the KZRG Storm Center.
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2: News. I'm Chris DeMeo. President Trump says the war with Iran is largely finished.
3: One way or the other is finished. It's either finished with a piece of paper or finished a more difficult way, although you could say a much easier way.
2: The president's remarks at an agriculture roundtable in Chippewa Falls, Wisconsin yesterday. He described the conflict as putting out a fire. NBA Finals Game 2. The New York Knicks topped the San Antonio Spurs 104-103.
4: 4 seconds. Fox to Wembanyama. Pulls up. Jumper. Won't go. Rebound taken by Vassell. It's over. It's over. The Knicks survive.
2: The call on ABC. Knicks now lead that series 2-0. Game 3 is set for Monday night in New York. Stocks taking a beating on Friday. The Dow plunging 695 points. 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
6: Here's your KCRG forecast. Could start stormy this weekend. Have some backup indoor plans. Overnight, mostly cloudy, a low of 70. Saturday, some showers and some thunderstorms before 2 p.m. Overcast otherwise, a high of 81. Another round of rain and thunder looks possible Saturday night into Sunday morning. And again, locally heavy rain could be a concern. Gusty winds with a few storms, low 68. Showers and some thunderstorms possible again Sunday. Pretty high chance of rain, a high in the low 80s. My meteorologist Mark Thibodeau in the KCRG Storm Center.
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5: Good jobs report. I'm Chris DeMeo, Fox News. Monthly jobs numbers came in higher than expected for May, surprising analysts for 2 months in a row.
6: The Department of Labor reported a gain of 172,000 jobs in May, more than analysts expected. And the March and April jobs numbers were revised up by 93,000 jobs. The president told reporters on Air Force One Friday,
7: I hope the market starts to learn that when you have good numbers, the market should go up, not down.
6: But hot hiring and higher inflation could lead the Fed under the new chair, Kevin Warsh, to raise interest rates. The president said he trusted Warsh.
7: The reason they go down is if it's doing well, people say, no, we have to stop inflation. And it doesn't mean inflation. In fact, it could be just the opposite.
6: The numbers showed average hourly wages rose 3.4% compared to last May. Jessica Rosenthal, Fox News.
5: War Secretary Pete Hegseth is in France to commemorate the Normandy landings. Fox's Jonathan Savage has more.
8: 82 years ago was D-Day in the Second World War. The largest seaborne invasion in history marked the beginning of the liberation of Western Europe from Nazi Germany. War Secretary Pete Hegseth is attending the ceremony to mark the occasion on France's northern coast. The Pentagon says he'll honor the sacrifices of Americans who died there. Some locals want Secretary Hegseth to stay away. A residents' organization has issued a press release condemning what they see as his American supremacist statements and what they describe as far-right tattoos. Jonathan Savage, Fox News.
5: The U.S. military saying it shot down four Iranian drones that were launched toward the Strait of Hormuz yesterday and then struck some of the Islamic Republic's coastal surveillance radar sites in response. The military is enforcing a blockade on Iranian ports in response to Tehran's chokehold on the Strait. 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
1: Despite the ongoing allegations involving Maine Democratic Senate candidate Graham Plattner, Democratic leaders are still supporting him to be their next senator of the state.
2: California Democrat Congressman Ro Khanna, who told the crowd at the Plattner rally in Maine, no one should make excuses for past relationship problems, but he still praised Plattner for taking accountability for his past. Now, for his part, Plattner, joined by his wife Amy, accused his opponents of trying to weaponize salacious allegations. Plattner, political warts and all, appears to still be just fine, so long as he can beat Susan Collins, which, of course, may or may not happen.
1: That's Fox's Kevin Cork from Washington. 19-year-old Carmelo Anthony is on trial in Texas, accused of murdering 17-year-old Austin Metcalf during a dispute at a high school track event in April of last year.
3: One witness testified he saw Carmelo Anthony walk under the Memorial High School tent, even though he went to a different high school, and that's when Austin Metcalf told him to leave the area. The witness testified, quote, "I remember Carmelo refusing to leave and Austin saying you need to leave and Carmelo saying touch me and find out." The prosecutor then asked, "Anyone try to gang up on him?" He replied, "No, sir." "Who was provoking?" the prosecutor asked. "Carmelo Anthony," he replied. The witness said Austin leans in to push him and Carmelo stabs him.
1: That's Fox's Chandley Painter. The U.S. Department of Agriculture is confirming that a second case of New World screwworm fly was discovered in Texas. The USDA says that the latest case was found in a one-month-old calf in Zavala County, about 5 miles from the first case. New World screwworm flies were detected in Mexico in late 2024. At least 10 people have died and more than 2,000 others fell ill from the parasite, according to the CDC. I'm Chris DeMeo. This is Fox News.
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6: Here's your KZRG forecast. We'll see a generally cloudy sky overnight, a low of 70. Have some inside plans on the backup just in case Saturday. Showers and some thunderstorms, especially before 2 p.m. Afternoon high back in the low to mid-80s. I'm meteorologist Mark Thibodeau in the KZRG Storm Center.
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1: News. I'm Deborah Valentine. Secretary of War Pete Hegseth is in Normandy, France, to commemorate the 82nd anniversary of the D-Day landings in Normandy. The event honors the sacrifices of patriots who fought and died on the Normandy beaches to secure and defend freedom in Europe in the face of tyranny. Secretary Hegseth will meet with the Minister of the Armed Forces. President Donald Trump, aboard Air Force One on Friday, says he remains optimistic about an end to the Russia-Ukraine war.
2: It's a war that should have never happened, would have never happened if I was president. But I think that's going to get worked out.
1: Russian officials say a large-scale Ukrainian drone attack on St. Petersburg has prompted Governor Alexander Begloff to tell residents to remain indoors. The attack comes after Russia's president refused a request from Ukraine's president for face-to-face meetings. 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
2: Here's your KCRG forecast. Could start stormy this weekend. Have some backup indoor plans. Overnight, mostly cloudy, a low of 70. Saturday, some showers and some thunderstorms before 2 p.m. Overcast otherwise, a high of 81. Another round of rain and thunder looks possible Saturday night into Sunday morning. And again, locally heavy rain could be a concern. Gusty winds with a few storms, low 68. Showers and some thunderstorms possible again Sunday. Pretty high chance of rain, a high in the low 80s. My meteorologist, Mark Thibodeau, in the KCRG Storm Center.
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Just because it's the weekend doesn't mean the news takes a break. 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
2: Iran issues an ultimatum. I'm Deborah Valentine, Fox News. Iran says they will only agree to a ceasefire if Israel ends its offensive on Lebanon. Fox's Max Gordon reports from Tel Aviv, Israel.
3: Iran's foreign minister saying again that a deal between the U.S. and Iran will only come when fighting ends in Lebanon as well. So far, that hasn't happened, with Israel and Hezbollah again trading fire. Earlier in the week, Israeli troops moved further into Lebanon than they had in over 25 years. Over the past week, the Israeli Defense Force reported striking 650 Hezbollah targets and killing 125 Hezbollah fighters. On Wednesday, Israel and Lebanon agreed to a ceasefire, but Hezbollah, which was not part of the negotiations, has rejected that agreement. Lebanon's president telling CNN that it's unacceptable that Iran is using his country as a bargaining chip in their negotiations with the United States. In Tel Aviv, Max Gordon, Fox News.
2: California Democrat Javier Becerra has advanced to the general election for governor this November. Once the primary count is done, either Republican Steve Hilton or Democrat billionaire Tom Steyer will advance as Becerra's challenger under the state's top two vote-getter system.
4: We're told that L.A. County has about 680,000 ballots remain to be counted. Both mailed-in and dropped-off ballots come here. Any ballot postmarked by Election Day last Tuesday must be counted. The process, we're told, takes so long, in part, because each ballot must have its signature verified, and if there's an issue, there's a 10-day period to have it cured. Now, the most recent mail-in ballots that were processed are favoring Democrats, as many analysts suggested they would.
2: Fox's Matt Finn reporting from Los Angeles. Incumbent Democratic L.A. Mayor Karen Bass has advanced to the November general election. Her challenger yet to be called. That's between Republican Spencer Pratt and Democrat Nitya Ramon. 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
2: President Donald Trump in Wisconsin Friday for an agricultural roundtable. Fox's Kevin Cork reports from Washington.
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5: Here is your KCRG forecast. Showers and storms will increase from this morning through the afternoon. Some of the rain may get heavy at times today with a high of 78 degrees. And another round of showers and storms will be possible during the overnight hours as the low falls into the upper 60s. We're not done with the wet weather tomorrow. Expect some more showers and thunderstorms with a high near 84. Rain should finally begin to move out early on Monday. Then a few breaks in the clouds for the afternoon hours as the high hits 89. Sunny and hot on Tuesday with a high approaching 93. I'm Jeff Maher in the KCRG Storm Center.
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6: Thanks for spending time with us. The longevity industry is booming with high-tech tests, drugs, and medical devices. What to know for your health and personal finances from Elizabeth O'Brien, senior personal finance reporter at Barron's. Elizabeth, set this up.
7: Yeah, so longevity is having a moment. There's a big boom in longevity, and there are sort of two main channels in that. One is that is the biohacking, which is folks doing taking a DIY approach, maybe buying diagnostic tests, getting, you know, all sorts of tests done through the mail, and buying peptides and whatnot. So there's sort of the DIY component, and there's also the longevity doctor component. Some people are getting affiliating themselves with practices where doctors specialize in this field of longevity.
6: All right, so explain, I guess, what DIY biohacking is. I mean, what's involved here?
7: Yeah, well, you know, it's big money. Morgan Stanley estimates that the consumer-driven diagnostic market is about $4 billion. And in recent years, there has been an explosion of companies like Hims and Hers Health and Function Health are some of the companies that you where you can get your you know, a whole panel of biomarkers tested. You would buy a test for them, go to a Quest Diagnostics, then they'll send it into the company and you can get a read on everything from your, you know, your thyroid function to your inflammation to your vitamin D and all that good stuff. So you can do this now without going to a doctor. You can, you don't have to, for a lot of this stuff, get a prescription. You can order a kit from a, you know, a online company and then go to a somewhere like a Quest to get your blood drawn, and then the company will send you sort of a your results, you know.
6: Wow. Are these tests worth it?
7: Well, you know, it's kind of nuanced, right? So a lot of this stuff you might not need to know because you can't do a lot of things about it. Like there's so much data now. We can get a read on so much stuff and what is actually meaningful and actionable. It's kind of hard to sort out on your own. So, you know, and there's a lot of promise out there, but there's also a lot of hype. So consumers should sort of tread cautiously.
6: We're speaking with Elizabeth O'Brien, senior personal finance reporter at Barron's. The story is called Live Longer and Better. Does biohacking really work? What about that company in West Palm Beach, Florida? You talked about Radiance. You get a membership to this thing? How does it work?
7: Yeah. A lot of these practices have membership models. This one out of West Palm Beach charges $50,000 a year after an initial enrollment fee, a one-time fee of $50,000. So this is big bucks, you know, and these people promise customization, a 360-degree look at you, you know, and they promise to, and this is, you know, and this is staffed by real doctors who keep

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3: Assurances to the nation's farmers. I'm Pam Husso, Fox News. President Trump says the conflict with Iran is largely finished. He emphasized that message during a roundtable with farmers in Wisconsin yesterday, with the midterm elections just months away.
4: The midterms are coming up, and I hope you people are really spiritized, because we're at a point, we're going to come out of Iran very quickly, and it's going to be very strong, one way or the other, whether it's a piece of paper or the very tough way is maybe the easier way.
3: The president promised farmers that fertilizer and energy prices will go down when the conflict comes to an end. An impressive jobs report didn't go over well on Wall Street. 172,000 new jobs were added to the U.S. economy last month, beating expectations. Fox's Edward Lawrence has more.
5: If you look at the average over the past 3 months, the economy's actually created 188,000 jobs per month. That's an accelerating number of job creation. Now, when you look back at the revisions for March and April, you can see that both of them have been revised up a total of 93,000 jobs. Now, the revisions indicate two things. One, artificial intelligence so far has not taken jobs away from the economy like some people thought. And two, the large-scale deportations have not affected job growth. Construction jobs created 17,000, manufacturing, turning around the losses, up 7,000 jobs. However, the down 695 points.
3: Americans remain frustrated by rising costs, particularly food and fuel. Health officials in the West Bank say Israeli forces have killed a 7-month-old baby. The infant was killed after Israeli forces allegedly fired on a car last night. Israel says the vehicle was shot out because it appeared to be accelerating toward Israeli soldiers. 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
6: Showers likely today with a high of 82. I'm Steve Smith. Here's what's trending on News Talk KZRG. Let's go rescue children. Missouri U.S. Senator Josh Hawley praised the rest of the Senate for passing his legislation.
7: This would be the biggest surge against child traffickers ever in the history of the federal government. 200 new cops to go after child traffickers and to go rescue children who are trapped in sex trafficking. It would also coordinate federal, state, and local law enforcement so they together can go and rescue these kids. Every second counts, every second. So getting this done right now, getting it to the president, it's going to save lives.
6: Hawley says college football legend Tim Tebow played a huge role in getting the provision passed. The Great American Healthcare Plan. Southwest Missouri Congressman Eric Burleson detailed his bill on the KZRG Morning News Watch.
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8: Here is your KZRG forecast. Showers and storms will increase from this morning through the afternoon with a high of 78. More rain is possible overnight with a low of 68. It's still wet for Sunday with showers and thunderstorms moving through as the high hits 84. I'm Jeff Maher in the KZRG Storm Center.
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10: The emerging threat to troops. I'm Gordon Deal with Nicole Murray. Thanks for spending part of your weekend with us. Here's what's coming up this hour.
11: A U.S. military official is warning of how smartphone data can be weaponized against American service members.
10: The accusations of price gouging ahead of the World Cup are overshadowing the games themselves.
11: A doomsday bunker compound in South Dakota features all the drama of a homeowners association. We'll explain how.
10: And the effort to live longer and better.
12: There's a big boom in longevity, and there are sort of two main channels in that. One is that is the biohacking, which is folks doing taking a DIY approach. And there's also the longevity doctor component. Some people are affiliating themselves with practices where doctors specialize in this field of longevity.
10: Elizabeth O'Brien at Barron's on whether biohacking really works. The head of U.S. Special Operations Command is warning that an adversary could transform the digital footprints created by modern smartphones into grid coordinates, which can then be used to target U.S. troops with deadly precision. Here's Ben Wolfgang, national security correspondent at the Washington Times. Ben, what are we learning?
13: This is something that's been on the radar of the Pentagon and military, you know, combatant commands for a while, but it's really gaining a new sort of level of severity because of how prevalent it is. And ubiquitous technical surveillance just refers to, you know, what some in the military are calling digital footprints or digital exhaust. Basically, all this information that phones produce, from whether it's fitness apps or, you know, the stuff we like to eat, where we like to drive, you know, from Google Maps and Waze, basically the way that we live our lives. Well, you know, U.S. service members, troops do a lot of that stuff too. You know, Marines and airmen, you know, soldiers, they use Google Maps just like anybody else does. They shop on Amazon just like anybody else does. But the problem becomes when some of that identifying information, location information, specifics about your movements on a daily basis, if you're in theater in the Mideast, or, you know, even worse, if you're like a Navy SEAL or you're a member of Delta Force and you're potentially about to execute, for example, a mission to go capture Nicolas Maduro in Caracas, you're not going to want your location data to be floating out there, to be uploaded by, you know, maybe you're not even aware of it. It's getting uploaded somewhere via a fitness app or some kind of shopping app, or it's out there and a data broker is then selling it to basically anybody who has the money and the know-how to go buy that data, which could be potentially a bad actor or an adversary of the United States. So it's just one of these 21st century issues that, you know, you didn't have to worry about really 8, 10 years ago, or even less than that. But now today, all of a sudden, it's become a real issue for military forces up and down the chain in the U.S.
10: Boy, would you actually have to know the names of military members to actually make this work for you if you're a bad actor and you happen to access the data?
13: That would certainly make it, I would think, easier if you kind of knew, you know, and it could be military, it could be law enforcement, it could be suspected intelligence operatives, for example, if you're in another country. But yes, I would think if you had the names, that would certainly make the job a whole lot easier. But let's not forget, too, a lot of these folks, you know, there are a lot of these folks, their identities are kept secret, particularly if you're talking about special forces. Or, you know, certainly folks in the intelligence realm. But, you know, maybe if, especially now with AI, could you pull together enough information to identify someone with all of that stuff? I don't know, but I suspect we're getting to a point where, you know, a sufficiently, you know, tech savvy adversary would be able to potentially piece some of that together using this information that's out there online.
10: We're speaking with Ben Wolfgang, national security reporter at the Washington Times. The story is called The Danger of Digital Footprints, How Ubiquitous Technical Surveillance, as it's called, Threatens the U.S. Military. Give us anecdotal evidence, Ben, of how this has worked.
13: Yeah, there's a number of it's kind of an early, you know, we're in the early stages of this. So there's not a whole lot of, you know, hard data in terms of there's X number of cases, but there are plenty of anecdotal accounts. One of the most recent was a French sailor using the fitness app Strava, who's on the Charles de Gaulle aircraft carrier back in March and uploaded, he was running on the deck of the ship and uploaded his fitness, his running times to this app, which then folks were able to kind of, you know, use that geolocation data and pinpoint where the aircraft carrier was. And there were some other instances similar. The French magazine Le Monde did a deep dive, an investigation back in 2024, which used similar techniques from fitness apps to identify the locations of nuclear submarines. And you've had the FBI and Homeland Security say that this has been attempted to be used by adversaries to locate law enforcement members of immigration enforcement, certainly, you know, intelligence operatives. So they're cropping up all over the place now and more. It's good that it's on the radar of everyone, I think, at this point. So hopefully there can be some solutions soon. But again, it's one of these unique 21st century problems that, you know, that really I think the severity of it is just starting to be fully understood.
10: Jeez, I see solutions here. Ban phones altogether or service members can only have dumb phones, not smartphones?
13: That's one, or to make sure that there are companies out there that are selling products that will essentially disable location data, for example, from being shared from a given phone if it's being used by a service member. So that's one reason. You have lawmakers pushing for basically a new policy that would not allow, for example, they singled out Google Chrome because Google, let's face it, is kind of, you know, at the top of the list when it comes to selling, using ad data to target ads toward, you know, people, you and me included, consumers. So there's a push to like get that off of phones when you're in theater or on a military base and use something that has a little more privacy protection. So that's kind of where we're going in terms of solutions. It's certainly on the radar of policymakers on Capitol Hill.
10: Thanks, Ben. Ben Wolfgang, national security correspondent at the Washington Times. Coming up next on This Weekend, World Cup price gouging.
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8: Here is your KCRG forecast. Showers and storms will increase from this morning through the afternoon. Some of the rain may get heavy at times today with a high of 78 degrees. And another round of showers and storms will be possible during the overnight hours as the low falls into the upper 60s. We're not done with the wet weather tomorrow. Expect some more showers and thunderstorms with a high near 84. Rain should finally begin to move out early on Monday. Then a few breaks in the clouds for the afternoon hours as the high hits 89. Sunny and hot on Tuesday with a high approaching 93. I'm Jeff Maher in the KCRG Storm Center.
9: 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Ready for the weekend? We're here to get it started. This weekend with Gordon Deal.
10: Pleasure with us. Soccer's global governing body is leveraging U.S. wealth and an expanded tournament to chase an $11 billion bonanza. But at what cost? Warning signs for FIFA are everywhere, including fan anger over soaring ticket prices for this month's tournament in the U.S., Canada, and Mexico. Here's Rachel Bachman, senior sports reporter at the Wall Street Journal. Rachel, what's up here?
21: Well, what FIFA, the world governing body of soccer, is doing is really taking advantage of two things. One, this is the biggest World Cup ever with 48 teams. And two, it's based largely in the United States, which is the wealthiest country in the world. And FIFA's really taking this opportunity to maximize its revenue.
10: This is a lot different from the FIFA that we saw in 1994 when the U.S. last hosted the World Cup with regards to pricing, isn't it?
21: It is. Of course, a lot of time has passed, but a couple of things have changed. Back then, FIFA really put a lot of the hosting duties on local organizers. So the U.S. Soccer Federation really organized and operated a lot of the matches and ticketing and things like that, and it got to keep a big cut of that money as well. In this case, and increasingly, FIFA is taking over a lot more control over things, and they're keeping a lot more of the money, and they're also making a lot more money.
10: Yeah. All right. So there's been this massive outcry about ticket prices for these games. Explain that, and then what FIFA's reaction has been.
21: Yes. Well, just to give people a sense of how pricey these games are, FIFA has made available a tiny handful of $60 tickets. So that's the rock bottom price, $60. But most tickets start in the hundreds of dollars and quickly travel into the thousands of dollars for the best seats. And this includes opening round games like the U.S. against Paraguay, which is the U.S. opener. I couldn't find a ticket to that game for less than $1,000 the last time I wrote about that game. And these are, 70, 80,000 seat stadium. So there's a lot of seats. And so it really is just a radically different approach to the World Cup. FIFA used to really prioritize keeping a lot of the tickets affordable available because, you know, a lot of fans really demanded that. But the U.S. has a lot less price sensitivity. You know, a lot of U.S. consumers are used to paying a lot of money for Bruce Springsteen tickets or Taylor Swift tickets. And they're essentially being forced to pay a lot more for World Cup tickets now as well.
10: We're speaking with Rachel Bachman, senior sports reporter at The Wall Street Journal. The story is called How FIFA's Biggest World Cup Unleashed a Summer of Price Gouging. There are warning signs here, though. Explain.
21: Yes, of course. FIFA promised a very rosy picture for this World Cup. They were envisioning very high ticket prices and massive demand, which there was. But I think some of that demand eased off for several reasons. One, the ticket prices. Two, you know, some hotel prices were high. But also there have been some visa issues. You know, the U.S. changed its visa rules for a number of countries that are coming to the World Cup. And of course, it's much more expensive to travel around the U.S. than, for instance, in Germany. When Germany hosted the World Cup in 2006, you know, you can get around that country by train. It's pretty compact. The U.S., Canada, and Mexico, I mean, that's a massive land area. So just if you're a European fan coming, or for a South American fan coming to this World Cup, pretty much everything about it is just much more expensive than previous versions of this event.
10: Wow. How about some of the geopolitics?
21: Yes, certainly there's been some controversy about President Trump. He and the head of FIFA, Gianni Infantino, seem to have a very warm relationship. And, you know, some people in other countries don't like that. They don't like the image of two people they maybe don't like very much cozying up together. And also, you know, there are just a host of other issues in terms of the visas that have made it difficult for teams and their fans to even travel to the U.S.
10: What does FIFA do, I guess, with the proceeds from this $11 billion in anticipated revenue?
21: Well, that's actually a big part of FIFA's justification for the high prices. They're saying, look, a big share of this money, they say $2.7 billion of this revenue that they anticipate generating, FIFA will share with its 211 member countries around the world. And of course, most of those countries have a lot less money than the U.S. to spend on things like soccer and building soccer fields and developing talent and things like that. And so FIFA says this is, you know, key revenue to countries around the world who are trying to build their football programs. I would also point out, however, that it's not just Americans who are going to this World Cup, of course. It's people from a lot of those countries that FIFA services who are trying, you know, people from Colombia and Portugal and Brazil and, you know, Argentina who want to go to the World Cup but are finding the cost, you know, really prohibitively expensive.
10: Thanks, Rachel. Rachel Bachman, senior sports reporter at The Wall Street Journal. Coming up next on This Weekend, waiting for the perfect job.
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10: Thanks for spending time here. The job search after college is not all that it's cracked up to be, but is waiting for that dream job worth it? Here's this weekend's Nicole Murray.
11: Waiting for the perfect job after college. Here to discuss, MarketWatch reporter Aditi Srikant. So what type of work do you encourage graduates to embrace after college and why?
6: So I encourage college grads to find a service industry job, such as a job at a restaurant or a retailer. It's something I really regretted that I didn't do after college. I was not the most proactive student. I didn't set up a summer internship. And instead of making some money and earning some really important soft skills, I just sat around my parents' house for 3 months until fall. And I always regret it because I ended up moving to New York, a very expensive city with no money when I could have been saving. As I said, I was living with my parents. They were not charging me rent. And it just always seemed like a really silly decision. So now I encourage anyone who graduated and might not have bagged the perfect internship in their preferred field, why wouldn't you work a service industry job? It's very silly not to.
11: Yeah. Why do you think a lot of graduates back away from that type of work?
6: So for me personally, I think I saw all my friends get really great internships, and they were really proactive, and I feel like working at a restaurant or a retailer meant admitting that I hadn't done those things. And it made me feel really behind. It made me feel like I hadn't done, the things I was supposed to be doing. And it was a really snobbish and short-sighted take, and I always regret it.
11: Definitely makes sense. How do experts describe the job market now?
6: So, I interviewed Ryan Nunn, the director of research at the Yale University Budget Lab. His direct quote is, "It isn't the worst, but it also isn't the best." So that being said, it's not like you're entering a recession, we don't think, but there's not plentiful options.
11: Okay. And what is the unemployment rate for recent college graduates right now?
6: For recent college graduates, the unemployment rate for people with college degrees is 3.1%. And the unemployment rate for recent college graduates during the first 3 months of 2026 was 5.6%, which was higher than the overall rate of all workers with college degrees, which is 3.1%, and higher than the average rate of all workers, which is 4.2%. So 5.6% is pretty high at this point.
11: Wow. Now, in your article, you talk about three specific reasons why taking any job is better than waiting out for your dream job. What are they?
6: Sure. So I think progress beats standing still. A job won't replace a career launch, but it can keep money flowing. You're building experience. And a retail job or a job in the restaurant industry right now, those are a little easier to get than a business administrative job, just purely from the availability of jobs standpoint.
11: And what are some ways college graduates can stand out in the job market while applying?
6: So I think really emphasize your soft skills with this proliferation of AI. A lot of employers are looking for people with really good communication skills, who are really good at teamwork, who have really good face-to-face connections. You know, technical skills are great, but a lot of those can be automated at this point. A lot of administrative tasks that were often associated with entry-level jobs can be automated. So a lot of employers are looking for your ability to, you know, resolve conflict, your ability to adapt, your ability to have new ideas and be resilient. Those are things you want to emphasize to employers because the job market is shifting and they want to know that you can grow with a company and you're not just there to offer, like, you know, a core set of five skills that a computer could do.
11: And you talk about doom jobbing. What is that and how does it come into play here?
6: Sure. So doom jobbing is the cycle of endlessly applying for employment postings, refreshing your LinkedIn and scrolling. And I think it just feels like you are constantly being rejected, right? It's like, if you're checking a dating app and no one's getting back to you, you're going to feel a type of way about it. And it's going to be really frustrating and it's emotional and it can really hit your ego, but it is a reality and you just need to be resilient through it because the longer someone stays unemployed, the harder it can be to reenter the workforce. The longer someone is unemployed, the less leverage they have to ask for the money they want and deserve. So finding that job that's not perfect, like a service industry job or even temp work or freelance work, is really important, you know, just to stop that doom jobbing cycle and to get yourself out there and build your confidence. And like I said, in some ways, like, you know, just put a couple $100 in your pocket.
10: 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Coming up next on This Weekend, drama at a survivalist compound in South Dakota.
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7: Fox News, I'm Paul Stevens. Secretary of War Pete Hegseth in Normandy, France, commemorating the 82nd anniversary of the D-Day landings in World War II.
12: It is a monument to the unyielding spirit of the American warrior, a testament to the supreme sacrifices our warriors made to liberate an entire continent from the grip of tyranny.
7: President Trump made time on board Air Force One Friday, saying he remains optimistic about ending the Russia-Ukraine war.
13: It's a war that should have never happened, would have never happened if I was president. But I think that's going to get worked out.
7: Russian officials say, meantime, a large-scale Ukrainian drone attack on St. Petersburg, prompting the governor there, Alexander Beglov, to tell residents to remain indoors. Over 172,000 new jobs created in May. 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
14: Chance of showers today with high of 82. I'm Steve Smith. Here's what's trending on News Talk KCRG. On Thursday, an indictment was unsealed charging a Cleveland, Oklahoma man with 8 counts related to threatening to assault and murder a U.S. senator and his family. 63-year-old David Glenn Shuck is charged with 3 counts of threatening to assault and murder a member of Congress. You can read more about it inside the KCRG app. Joplin's Compass Academy Network provides learning enrichment for kids area-wide. Compass Academy's Cody Smith says a session is planned for area kids in Joplin next month.
15: We're going to be here in July on the campus of Missouri Southern State University. We have the kids there for 4 weeks on the university campus, and we're still taking applications for the Joplin cohort. And kids from all over the area are going to be attending, not just Joplin kids specifically, but we want to open up to all the kids from the area, and we're still taking applications, so there is still time to participate in the month of July.
14: For more information, check out CompassAcademyNetwork.org online. One of the region's top technology leaders announcing his upcoming retirement. Mark Morris, the city of Joplin's longtime director of information technology, will retire September 18th after 25 years of service. He came to the city of Joplin in 2001 after working with contract freighters and Tamco Roofing. Steve Smith, News Talk KZRG.
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8: Here's your KCRG forecast. Showers and storms will increase from this morning through the afternoon. Some of the rain may get heavy at times today with a high of 78 degrees. And another round of showers and storms will be possible during the overnight hours as the low falls into the upper 60s. We're not done with the wet weather tomorrow. Expect some more showers and thunderstorms with a high near 84. Rain should finally begin to move out early on Monday. Then a few breaks in the clouds for the afternoon hours as the high hits 89. Sunny and hot on Tuesday with a high approaching 93. I'm Jeff Maher in the KCRG Storm Center.
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10: Thanks for spending part of your weekend with us. Gordon Deal with Nicole Murray. Coming up this half hour, drama at a luxury survivalist community. Also, the risk of separate bank accounts for couples and experiments with biohacking. We'll have that story in about 15 minutes. Doomsday preppers went to South Dakota to ride out the apocalypse at a five-star bunker compound. Well, they're already at each other's throats with HOA-style grievances. It's a story by Joe Barrett, national affairs reporter at the Wall Street Journal. Joe, what did you see there?
20: It was really an amazing experience. I mean, just to get to this place, you have to drive 6 miles over gravel roads. There's no trespassing signs everywhere. All these ruins of a former military base and a bunch of cows kind of staring at you sideways. And then you get there and, you can't get through their gate without a code. You see these little bumps in the earth with like a big concrete front and a steel door. And, really the whole landscape makes you feel like you're in the Walking Dead or something like that.
10: Jeez. How big is the piece of property, and how many folks own units there and or live there?
20: Yeah, there's 575 of these bunkers, and each one is like 2,200 square feet of just unfinished, concrete floor and kind of an arching ceiling. There's probably 200 or so that have been sold, and 30 or so people who are living out there full time. They've retired. They're fixing up their place, and they're getting ready for the end of the world if it comes.
10: Jeez, do you have running water, electricity, anything like that there?
20: Yeah, there's water. You have to set up solar panels for your electricity. They really want to be self-sufficient. So, the developer kind of provides you with the very bare bones, and then you kind of run with it, or you get him to, build it out and make it a little bit more livable.
10: Got it. All right. So talk about how, in some cases, the community's tearing itself apart. What has happened?
20: Well, there's just like lawsuits flying back and forth from all sides. One guy bought his unit and he was told it had a working septic system. Turned out it wasn't working. It was going to cost him $13,000. And he went to an employee who, he knew and trusted and said, hey, what do I do about this? And the guy said, well, keep your mouth shut unless you want to get evicted, because they just aren't going to help you out with a complaint. And they probably will, send their guys after you to chase you out of town. And of course, the developers, deny that they do anything like this. But, this one guy with a septic complaint, there was just, from his point of view, escalating confrontations. And he eventually had a guy drive out to his property in a little front end loader and challenge him to a fist fight and, you know, just kind of harassing him. And he drew his weapon and said, you know, get away. I really don't need this. And, the guy, you know, he claimed that the worker approached him and he shot him in the chest. And, you know, he was later, ruled self-defense by a grand jury and a judge, you know, gave him immunity. So, but, you know, he still got kicked out of the complex because he had, you know, drawn and fired his weapon. So,
0: jeez.
20: Yeah, just a, you know, very cold, kind of old West world out there.
0: Man, he got kicked out, but he still owns the unit, or you're forced to sell at that
20: point?
0: Well,
20: how does that work? He paid for a 99-year lease, and, you know, because they're evicting him sort of for cause, they can keep, you know, under the rules of the lease, if the lease, you know, is held up ultimately in court, he'd have to lose the $55,000 he gave them, and plus any improvements that he's made, they could also keep. So,
0: jeez.
20: You know, and then, you know, for, you know, some of these people, it's like their weekend place or, you know, they're a doctor or a lawyer or whatever. But like, you know, a guy like this, it's like this was his life. This was his life savings and his retirement plan. You know, he was going to live out there and, you know, be prepared for whatever comes next. But also, you know, it's where he lives now and he put all of his money into it. So, you know, it's a tough situation.
0: Thanks, Joe. Joe Barrett, national affairs reporter at The Wall Street Journal. Coming up next on This Weekend, the risk of separate bank accounts.
1: This report is sponsored by IBM. As AI transforms how work gets done, a new IBM CEO study finds success will depend on how quickly organizations redesign their workforce. CEOs agree, people are the priority. 83% of CEOs say AI success depends more on people's adoption than the technology. But many organizations are still struggling to redesign roles, build new skills, and rethink how teams collaborate. This gap is already showing up in the workplace. CEOs say only 25% of employees are using AI as part of their jobs, even though 86% believe their workforce have the skills to collaborate with AI. Looking ahead, CEOs expect the impact on jobs to accelerate. By 2028, 29% of employees may need reskilling for different roles, while 59% will likely require upskilling to perform their current roles more effectively. The findings suggest the real challenge isn't just adopting AI, it's aligning jobs, skills, and ways of working with the speed of AI transformation. To learn more, visit ibm.com/IBV.
9: Yeah,
21: this is
9: so great.
21: Uh-huh. 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
10: glad you could spend part of your weekend with us. Young Americans are embracing financial independence, even if that means keeping money separate from their spouse or partner. Rachel Barber, economy reporter at USA Today, has a look at new research from Fidelity. Rachel, what did you find?
2: What we found is sort of an answer to an old question of should couples combine finances. And what the survey found is that more Gen Z and millennial couples are saying no. 34% of Gen Z and 26% of millennial couples are keeping all of their money in separate accounts versus about 19% of Gen X and only about 15% of baby boomers. And we're also seeing a rise in millennials and Gen Z of those who are both keeping money in a separate account and a joint account. But there is this sort of divergence of younger couples choosing to handle their finances individually.
10: Yeah, why is that? Do we know, Rachel?
2: There's a lot of reasons. One of the most obvious is that more women are working today than when a lot of boomers got together initially. Back before 1974, it was pretty routine for women to need a male co-signer on accounts. Today, that's not the case, of course. But we also are seeing a few other sort of factors play into this as well. We've got the rise of student loan debt. A lot of couples are sort of looking at that and saying, I'll handle mine, you'll handle yours. Let's not combine until that's taken care of. People are also getting married later in life, which means that they have more time to build up their net worth. Maybe that makes them more interested in a prenup and a little bit more interested in keeping their finances guarded. And then similarly, we are expecting to see the great wealth transfer happen over the next two decades. That's going to be a transfer of trillions of dollars from the older generations to the younger generations. If you are someone in your 20s expecting $500,000, that would be great, first and foremost. But also, maybe you want to keep your own bank account and your finances separate from your partner if you know that that money is coming.
10: Well, we're speaking with Rachel Barber, economy reporter at USA Today. The story is called More Couples Are Keeping Separate Bank Accounts. The financial experts talk about the risk of this, or the risks, plural. What, why, what are they?
2: Yes, yeah. In some ways, it's pretty straightforward. Separate accounts leads to more confusion. If your partner has a separate account that you don't have access to, you can't see where that money is going. That can lead to delayed timelines for sharing goals, for things like paying down debt, for saving up for a down payment on a home. If you guys have a goal set and you say that you're working towards it, but you can't confirm, there's sort of this lack of accountability. And they also say that it runs the risk of increasing the possibility of financial infidelity. And that's just basically a fancy way of saying your partner is not being completely forthcoming about what they're spending on. And that can be a way to sort of cover up for a lot of spending on vices, for things like drugs or sort of just bad habits that you wouldn't necessarily want your partner to know about.
10: Wow. There's enough people, I guess, too, that are just avoiding these types of conversations altogether.
2: That's right. Yeah. The survey also found that a large share of survey respondents said that they just feel stressed talking about finances with their partner. They worry that they'll feel judged or lectured or that it'll start an argument.
10: Thanks, Rachel. Rachel Barber, economy reporter at USA Today. Coming up next on This Weekend, does biohacking work?

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3: 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Yeah!

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9: Thanks for being with us. What started as a way to cope with grief has become a source of purpose and affordable treasures for one Rhode Island retiree. For years, Jack Burnett has been a familiar face along Norwood Avenue in Warwick. These days, his front lawn is often filled with bicycles, furniture, tools, and other items waiting for a second chance. But behind the collection of restored goods is a story about resilience. WJAR Television says when he retired in 2020, his wife became seriously ill and passed away. And for a year, he did nothing. But eventually, something changed. Burnett began doing what he'd always enjoyed, fixing things. As he drove around Warwick, he started noticing discarded items sitting at the curb. He thought maybe he could repair them, so he brought them home. What began as a hobby became a mission. Today, there's an ever-changing selection on his lawn. The sales help supplement his fixed income. But Burnett says making money isn't the main goal. It's helping somebody else, since it helps him. That'll do it for this hour. For Nicole Murray, I'm Gordon Deal. Thanks for listening to This Weekend.
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2: An ultimatum. I'm Paul Stevens, Fox News. Iran issuing an ultimatum. Fox's Max Gordon in Tel Aviv.
3: Iran's foreign minister saying again today that a deal between the U.S. and Iran will only come when fighting ends in Lebanon as well. So far, that hasn't happened, with Israel and Hezbollah again trading fire today. Earlier in the week, Israeli troops moved further into Lebanon than they had in over 25 years. Over the past week, the Israeli Defense Force reported striking 650 Hezbollah targets and killing 125 Hezbollah fighters. On Wednesday, Israel and Lebanon agreed to a ceasefire, but Hezbollah, which was not part of the negotiations, has rejected that agreement. Lebanon's president telling CNN that it's unacceptable that Iran is using his country as a bargaining chip in their negotiations with the United States. In Tel Aviv, Max Gordon, Fox News.
2: And the U.S. military saying Friday it shot down four drones launched by Iran. Bahrain says it intercepted ballistic missiles and drones today that were launched by Iran. Despite the conflict with Iran, the latest jobs report beating expectations. 172,000 jobs created last month, more than double what was expected, but the gains did not translate to Wall Street.
4: After the stock market fell nearly 700 points, investors raising concerns the Federal Reserve will keep interest rates higher for longer or even raise them. The president writing, "With a great jobs report, like just announced, stocks should go up, not down. That's the way it was for 200 years. Growth does not mean inflation." After a two-month ceasefire to negotiate a deal, some analysts warn Iran is only interested in stonewalling. But the president is more optimistic.
2: And that's Fox's Lucas Tomlinson at the White House. Residents in St. Petersburg, Russia, told not to leave their homes after a large-scale Ukrainian drone attack targeted that city early this morning. 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
5: 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I'm Steve Smith. Here's what's trending on News Talk, KZRG. Felons can't legally possess firearms. A Joplin homicide suspect faces a federal charge after guns were found at his home when police were investigating a late February murder. 41-year-old Andre Swindell is accused of shooting and killing 27-year-old Anthony Campbell in the Bar District of downtown Joplin. Swindell is likely facing a lengthy prison sentence. Meanwhile, transforming health care. Southwest Missouri Congressman Eric Burleson's legislation would provide a health savings account for every U.S. citizen, and it's tax-free.
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1: Spring brings fresh blooms, ball games, and backyard barbecues. 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
3: Here is your KCRG forecast. Showers and storms will increase from this morning through the afternoon with a high of 78. More rain is possible overnight with a low of 68. It's still wet for Sunday with showers and thunderstorms moving through as the high hits 84. I'm Jeff Maher in the KCRG Storm Center.
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7: Good morning and welcome to Henkel's Home Inside and Out. John and Chris here with you for the next couple hours. And today is a really cool special day because this is our first of our 20th anniversary summer extravaganza, spectacular.
8: Yeah, this is our 20th season. Year. I think it was somewhere around May 17th is when
7: May
8: we opened.
7: May 24th.
8: Was it May 24th? Yes. Was our first day in 2006 in Webb City, that is.
7: Right.
8: So we.
7: Do you remember the first day in Joplin?
8: I don't know in Joplin, no.
7: April 25th.
8: April 25th. And what was our first day in Zapata?
7: Ooh.
8: February 2nd, like 3rd, somewhere in there.
7: Something around there.
8: Yeah, 1997.
7: Yep.
8: So it has been 30 years over, you know, but 20 years in Webb City.
7: 20 years in Webb City.
8: 20 years in Webb City.
7: And
8: they
7: so,
8: do.
7: Let's see, if I was 18 when we moved to Zapata.
8: I don't think they're going to believe that. Although you do have the voice of an 18-year-old.
7: Who said, yeah, John?
8: I don't think your voice ever changed.
7: You're a lot older than you sound. It's like, well, you know what, buddy?
8: I think it was that you're taller than they thought. I don't think it had anything to do with what you, the older sounding. Yeah. So today, we've got a lot of things going on.
7: Oh, yeah. Sorry, back to business.
8: Back to business. We've got some things to create that backyard paradise that we're going to talk about in a couple of different things. But, you know, these are the kind of things my mind just wanders to, is I watch a lot of history, documentaries, a lot of different things. And so over history, you know, here we were originally cooking on fires, doing all the things. And then we go back into the house, you know, we're going to talk about how did backyard barbecue even come to pass? Because, you know, we go from cavemen cooking outside and then somehow we end up back outside cooking again. So the history of barbecue, because that is in honor of all of the people coming to cook this weekend. I'm so excited because they have so many grills they're demoing.
7: All-star lineup.
8: All-star lineup, great chefs, and know all about the grills. And gosh, the things that they are cooking. You should check out our social media to see what each one's cooking. But God, one of them had like seven different things, including spaghetti squash. So I'm really excited to see what they're cooking. Also, though, I wanted to talk again. I've seen a ton of articles from Mercy, Freeman. I've seen them a lot of places about alpha gal and, you know, alpha gal tick disease, how to avoid getting it and a little bit more about it. But also a bioethics article that came out of it just a while back called beneficial blood sucking and if alpha gal is a good thing for the United States. So can't wait to tell you about that and those crazies. And then last but not least, another thing that's really hit big this week are capacitor sales. So three things that can go wrong with your air conditioner. And if you're handy enough, you can fix those three things yourself with parts from the old Ace Hardware. So those are on deck for me today. And you?
7: On deck.
8: On deck.
7: And on deck. And what's that term from?
8: The Navy.
7: Yeah, I knew she'd go down in flames on that one, boys. So
8: where did it come from?
7: You're on deck in baseball. You're next up.
8: Really?
7: Yeah, the on deck circle.
8: Yeah, but there has to be even before baseball. On deck. It doesn't even make sense. It's not a deck in baseball. There's never been a deck. So there has to be something.
7: The deck.
8: Really?
7: It's not wood, but it's still, decks don't have to be
8: wood.
7: That
8: doesn't make sense. Why would you have a deck in baseball? There's nothing resembling a deck. No, or a ship deck is what I'm thinking, you know?
7: It'll be researched between segments here and they'll
8: Yeah,
7: some
8: so moving
7: now.
8: On.
7: So the things I have, Chris asked me the other day, the question came, how many times do you wrap Teflon around the pipe? Mm-hmm. So, you know, it's almost as inquisitive as how many licks does it take to get to the center of a Tootsie Roll? But
8: it is a problem, though, because
7: Juan Carlos has the answer for you.
8: I had this question this week because a man literally brought his entire kitchen sink into the plumbing area and was extremely frustrated that none of it was watertight. Nothing, everything was leaking. So therein lies the question about the Teflon.
7: And it's interesting because I have similar feelings at times towards Teflon.
8: Yes.
7: The next thing that I have on deck. Jeez.
8: Is Navy.
7: Our outdoor speakers. We have brought more in at both stores. Mm-hmm. And gosh, there are crazy amount of colors of the TurtleBox ones and the Eco X Gear. Eco X Gear.
8: I knew you would say it wrong.
7: First
8: number
7: time.
8: One.
7: Yeah.
8: Wrong pronunciation. There'll be four more iterations of that shortly because I've been on the way here purposely just saying it wrong because he said it wrong for so long. If I continue to say it wrong 15 different ways.
7: I have it written other places.
8: He's going to write it down with a pronunciation.
7: No.
8: Like, do you even know how to do that? You remember the grammar even to make it look.
7: No, grammar's for people that have more time than
8: he doesn't
7: sense.
8: Know how to write it down, so he'll remember. So Eco X Gear, which is the alternate to TurtleBox. These are speakers that are completely waterproof. They can float along your kayak, but also make those backyards really cool. So we're going to talk about those later on.
7: And my last thing is, since Father's Day is quickly approaching, and every father must know, there are great pack-out deals. You know, buy more and save, similar to what they had at Christmas. So, you know, it's a great time, and we'll get into that as the show goes on.
8: You know, I had people, I had a guy, and we have several. Every month we've been running sales, and we've been having those pack-outs that are filled with merchandise in them. So like either bits or reciprocating saw blades or different things. And a kid stops me and he's like, is this really this price? And I'm like, yes, it really is. It's a really big discount.
7: Yeah, it is a big discount.
8: And so he was buying the one that had the reciprocating saw blades. And I go, yeah, when you just buy the pack out and then you add that, it's a really great deal. So he was really excited about it. They are the kind of thinner pack outs. And we use one of those. It's probably our most used pack out because it has all of those little things that we're always looking for, wire nuts in it. We've got electrical fittings in it.
7: The drivers. The Torx bits, the hex head, and
8: drill bits are in one part.
7: Everything has its home.
8: Yeah. And so it has one long compartment, a bunch of smaller compartments. And the neat thing about a pack out is you can pick out those little drawers that are in it or little buckets, and then you can take them with you. So we'll talk about why pack outs are the best thing ever. And then what is the rating that you were discussing? It's not NSF. I just went blank.
7: The IP67 on the TurtleBox?
8: Well, the TurtleBox, because that also does not...
7: And the Eco X Gear.
8: But Eco X Gear, still number two wrong. So still yet, it also applies to Milwaukee packouts, does it
7: not?
8: The
7: phonetics show it as Echo.
8: Well, what you wrote there and what I have seen everywhere else, it's Eco.
7: And it looks like Eco, but Echo is...
8: And who has that phonetic?
7: I Googled it earlier.
8: Mm-hmm. Anyway, moving on.
9: Yeah.
8: Never trust the internet. The vocabulary challenges of the day is pronouncing the speakers that we
9: have.
8: Yeah. So
9: say it three more times.
8: You could say it eco or echo. It could be potato or tomato.
9: And it's pretty cool.
8: And so, they are a really neat speaker and great for the backyard as well as all of your sporting events, swimming, kayaking, and all the things. And we'll talk about why they are the coolest and why they have been so dang popular. As soon as we got them, we started selling them.
9: And why you need to come to Web City today. I'm sorry, this is not... This is a
8: not going on a job
9: only
8: today
9: because it's our 20th.
8: Yeah,
9: we didn't have the bodies to do it at both places, so we want to concentrate and have a bigger party in Web City because Joplin will get its turn.
8: You're going to still have all the sale prices going as far as 20% off trees and shrubs in Joplin. And there are some other things going. Check out our Facebook page for a lot of those details on our weekend
9: or
8: sale.
9: As Ted says, deets.
8: On the deets, yeah. Yeah. So it is our 20th anniversary. 2006 was our first year in Web City, and I am tongue-tied today. But it was after, you know, we started in Zapata, Texas. Really, we started in Grove, Oklahoma. Right. And our families
9: in Grove.
8: Yeah, our families are both from the area. Mine are Web City, Carterville area. His are in Grove. We wanted to get back here and be around our parents as they were aging, and so sold our store in Texas. It was the way that we could just get into a business of our own and afford it. They kind of gave us a few options whenever we were looking for a store and we didn't have a whole lot of money in our bank account. So we went down to the Mexican border between Laredo and McAllen in a town called Zapata and lived there almost 10 years to build a store, grow it, and then sold it to an oil lease company and moved back to the old Web City, Missouri to build our kind of our flagship store. It was what we wanted it to look like. We wanted it to look like a downtown building. That's what we built. We are going to talk, though, later on in the show, all the things that are happening today. There's a lot of events for our 20th anniversary. Stay tuned, and we'll see you back in a minute.
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3: Here is your KCRG forecast. Showers and storms will increase from this morning through the afternoon. Some of the rain may get heavy at times today with a high of 78 degrees. And another round of showers and storms will be possible during the overnight hours as the low falls into the upper 60s. We're not done with the wet weather tomorrow. Expect some more showers and thunderstorms with a high near 84. Rain should finally begin to move out early on Monday. Then a few breaks in the clouds for the afternoon hours as the high hits 89. Sunny and hot on Tuesday with a high approaching 93. I'm Jeff Marr in the KCRG Storm Center.
9: Welcome back. Hinkle's Home Inside Now. It is the first installment of our 20th year celebration today.
8: So we decided we would kind of build up to a final one in the fall when it was a little bit cooler.
9: Big thing, but it's like we had all the pieces together.
8: And there was so much going on with Ace as well. You know, so many events every weekend with Ace. So trying to fit it all in, it was just better. And it was cooler to do the big one in the fall. I mean, that'll be announced later on, but we're going to have installments up to then. This is our Backyard Bash. And so that is this weekend from 11 to 2. We have chefs from Traeger, Weber, and Big Green Egg. All of them have multiple grills that will be going from 11 to 2. They will be cooking all different kinds of things during that time. I've heard of hash browns, spaghetti squash. There's lots of things going on. And of course, there'll be plenty of meats and other things as well, for sampling and just checking the grills out and see how they work.
9: These are the experts. You can ask. These are the guys that know these grills. And if you do stop by the Weber area, you need to refer to the gentleman as Yes Chef.
8: Yeah.
9: And because he'll get a kick out of that.
8: Chef Josh.
9: Yeah, Josh. Yeah. Josh needs somebody to give him just a little bit of
8: flack. We've cooked with Josh many times before. And so they're all really good, all good at what they do.
9: Yes.
8: And so they'll be there in the front of the Web City store. We have rain contingency, so we're hoping that today is just a sunny day and that we don't have to do any of that.
9: Let it rain tonight.
8: Watched all week. This forecast has changed and changed. So, you know, we try and be ready. But inside the store, there's a lot of things going on. Starting at 11, we have the Wheel of Fortune. The only fortune is that you win free prizes with it. And so there is anything in there from gift cards to tumblers to all kinds of things. So you have to come and see what's going on with that. And then we also have a scavenger hunt for kids throughout the store, and there's prizes for the kids as well. So it's just a lot going on. We have anniversary cake that's free. So all of this is free. There's no charge.
9: Oh, there's
8: lots
9: cake
8: going on throughout. And of course, trees and shrubs are all on 20% off for the 20th anniversary. So moving on, though, one of the biggest things that we see at this time of year is HVAC parts. And this is one area I think that we did not know very well. Forever, we have not carried any parts at all. And so we really, a couple of years ago, started carrying some of the basic parts. And there are three things that a homeowner can change on their own. Now, listen, I'm not trying to substitute. There's some really great HVAC guys out there. A lot of, you know, we've used Cardinal HVAC. We use Rouse a lot. We try and use those locally owned guys around a lot. Always have your good HVAC guy doing those yearly updates and checkups, especially before the season hits to do air conditioning. But also in the fall, if you have a gas burning piece of equipment, it's always good to have that checked because of carbon monoxide and other things. You want to be sure that it's running right. So this is not to substitute a good relationship with an HVAC guy. However, there are times when you get in the middle of the summer, you get into other times, that's when a lot of these parts will fail, is when that unit's under a lot of stress. And at times, those guys are so busy, they can't get to you. You know, it never fails the time when you've got a big gathering coming up and the air conditioner goes down.
9: That works.
8: So,
9: or Friday at 6:30 p.m.
8: Yes. I'm going to put a disclaimer on the very beginning of this, especially on the capacitor. If you don't know anything about electricity, if you are scared of electricity, do not do any of this.
9: Yeah,
8: just call your HVAC guy.
9: Yes.
8: Because specifically on the capacitor. So that's the number one thing. And what that's called, what I'm going to call it, it's kind of like your energy booster. So it kind of is like a battery for your HVAC unit. It stores some energy in it, almost like a battery, and it gives it that boost to start whenever it wants to kick on. So if you are ever replacing it, we're not going to tell you how to do it, but I am going to tell you two things. It is not just as simple as turning off. There is a disconnect for your HVAC. If it was installed correctly, there will be a disconnect around the outside, somewhere around, that you can pull or turn off, something like that, that turns the electricity off. There's usually breakers inside the house as well. You don't have to do both, but usually the disconnect. Now, I'm doing all of these usually's because people get creative with electricity. We see it all the time. So this is why you really need to know what you're doing.
9: Way.
8: Yeah, not good. They're trying to save money, trying to do it themselves. Once you've disconnected the power, then you need to check on when you get into these parts, on any of these, you need to have a multi-tester and you need to understand how to read it. You need to be sure that it's working and check it on something that you know has power right now. We've had that happen to us personally. The battery was dead on the multi-tester. We didn't check it somewhere else. And then we find out later the wire was still hot and we didn't know it. So you need to be understanding of how a multi-tester works and that it is working properly when you go into this, but also on a capacitor. It is a kind of a silver tube looking thing. It'll be on when you take off the cover of your unit. Right there on the side will be a capacitor. So when I say it holds power in it, even when you turn the breaker off, in theory, it should lose its power. However, it may not. So this is one of those caveats that if you don't know what you're doing, stay away from it because you need to be able to make sure that you drain any power left of that by crossing the connection. So by doing that, it'll get that power kind of zapped out of it. So be sure you understand what you're doing.
9: Crossing the connection was something that has a insulated handle.
8: That's correct. You know, yeah.
9: I could see somebody just holding on to a piece of metal and doing it.
8: Yeah, that's enough. So, and you'll see this on instruction videos and different things where they'll take some type of a screwdriver or a nut setter or something like that with a rubber insulated handle and they'll cross over. But still, yet, if you don't even know what you're doing in that, you may not get the right one. So there are some things to be careful of. But if you do have a good understanding of electricity, this is an easy project for you. So also, before you start with anything on a capacitor is take a picture of the connections and how they're attached to the capacitor in what order, because there are several. And so, but then matching the capacitor is the easy part. There will be two numbers. Let's just take on an example. Sometimes there's a 70 and a 5. You know, the first number, you know, you're going to match those numbers and then there's going to be a percentage at the end. That percentage basically tells you when you're going to test that capacitor, what is the tolerance or how much can it be
9: off? Plus or minus.
8: Right. So when you are doing, here I am. So like let's take a capacitor, a 70 plus 5, 6%. So that means 70 is the first number and that's the compressor. And the second number stands, it's for the fan, the 5. And then you have the percentage and that's how much it can be off. So when you're going to test it, you'll look down at the top of that capacitor and usually there's a raised letters there. The C would be your common. So we know that in electricity, usually you'll touch a common in something else or a ground in something else. So the common, that's the C. And then you're going to have Herm, which will be your compressor, and then you'll have fan. And so each one of those, you'll touch the common and the Herm, and that'll give you, it needs to be within 6% of the 70 number. That's what that means. And then you do the same with the fan. That's how to test if it's good. Now, you can't test it while it's still wired up. So there's the trick. You got to take that picture, and then once you've taken that picture, unhook those wires, and then you can test to see if it's correct. So you can look that up, but this is, I'm going to give you just the short version. That's how you can test it. The other thing is, when that's not working, your air conditioning is probably just not going to start. That's kind of what gives you the electrical start is that capacitor. So the other part is the contactor. A contactor is just a heavy-duty switch that turns it on and off. We actually had a contactor go out of our personal one a couple of weeks ago.
9: Right.
8: And it would run, but would never shut off. So it just ran all the time. That's a sign that your contactor is out. We sell those at the store as well. And again, there's numbers on the panel that you're going to match. And you also want to match the voltage and be sure that it's either 24 volt or 120 volt or whatever the voltage, but usually going to be 24 volt. So be sure the voltage and the numbers on the the switch are the same. And the last thing is the thermostat. When we sell thermostats, if your thermostat is broken, it's either your air conditioner may not be coming on and off. It may be not it reading wildly, or it may just be going crazy high or crazy low one way or another. All of those things, a thermostat, the only thing I can tell you on it, there's two. When you're choosing your thermostat, you need to know on your heat, is it gas or electric? If it's gas, no worries there. You can pick any thermostat. If it's electric, you need to know if it's one stage or two stage. That is meaning, do you have those emergency backup strips on there? If you have those, you need to know when you're selecting your thermostat, will it do two-stage? That's pretty common with heat pumps to have those around here because we need them to go down lower.
9: Right.
8: So you, not all thermostats will do two-stage. But then the other thing is, again, take a picture. Take a picture when you're disconnecting the one you had on there and make sure that you understand where your wires are going to go to. It's not hard to change out a thermostat, but it does matter where the wires go. So also, anytime you buy Honeywell, they have a really great online, they'll FaceTime you even.
9: It's really cool, isn't it?
8: We've used their tech support. So we're going to take a break. All of these are in stock at both stores. We're not going to coach you on installing any of the contactor, the capacitor. That's on you because we want you to be safe. Come see us though for all your parts. We'll take a break and see you in a minute.
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3: Here is your KZRG forecast. Showers and storms will increase from this morning through the afternoon. Some of the rain may get heavy at times today with a high of 78 degrees. And another round of showers and storms will be possible during the overnight hours as the low falls into the upper 60s. We're not done with the wet weather tomorrow. Expect some more showers and thunderstorms with a high near 84. Rain should finally begin to move out early on Monday. Then a few breaks in the clouds for the afternoon hours as the high hits 89. Sunny and hot on Tuesday with a high approaching 93. I'm Jeff Maher in the KZRG Storm Center.
18: So, renewed fighting between Israel and Hezbollah.
19: Over the past week, the Israeli Defense Force reported striking 650 Hezbollah targets and killing 125 Hezbollah fighters. On Wednesday, Israel and Lebanon agreed to a ceasefire, but Hezbollah, which was not a part of the negotiations, has rejected that agreement.
18: Fox's Max Gordon in Tel Aviv. Tensions there are complicating peace talks between the U.S. and Iran. Stocks tumbled after the latest jobs report shattered expectations.
20: After the stock market fell nearly 700 points, investors raising concerns the Federal Reserve will keep interest rates higher for longer or even raise them.
18: That's Fox's Lucas Tomlinson. It was the market's worst day since October. Tech stocks took the biggest hits. 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

0: showers likely today with a high of 82. I'm Steve Smith. Here's what's trending on News Talk KZRG. Let's go rescue children. Missouri U.S. Senator Josh Hawley praised the rest of the Senate for passing his legislation.
1: This would be the biggest surge against child traffickers ever in the history of the federal government. 200 new cops to go after child traffickers and to go rescue children who are trapped in sex trafficking. It would also coordinate federal, state, and local law enforcement so they together can go and rescue these kids. Every second counts, every second. So getting this done right now, getting it to the president, it's going to save lives.
0: Hawley says college football legend Tim Tebow played a huge role in getting the provision passed. The Great American Healthcare Plan. Southwest Missouri Congressman Eric Burleson detailed his bill on the KZRG Morning News Watch.
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5: Welcome back to Hinkle's Home Inside and Out. John Chris here. 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There's a wide selection. I almost did it. You didn't have to say anything. You almost missed it.
6: Wide variety.
5: Yep.
6: I knew it was coming.
5: It's just a bad habit. But the Ego Mowers, there are three different units that are self-propelled that are on sale. And basically find the one that matches your needs and your checkbook, and look at them, because Ego is just a great mower. We've sold not tons, but we've sold a lot of, I wonder if it is tons, but we've sold so many Ego mowers this year. Tractors, push mowers.
6: You mean you wonder if it's tons as in weight?
5: Yeah.
6: Tons?
5: How many pounds have we sold this year of Ego products?
6: That I couldn't tell you. I bet we could calculate that up.
5: We could.
6: Yeah, it'd probably be tons.
5: I can do that.
6: Yeah.
5: But not right now. I'm a little busy there, Trixie. The nicest mower is the LM2156. It has a 10 amp hour battery. It has more power than a gas lawnmower is going to. And it's going to run. And it has the rapid charging battery charger. I forgot the name of it. It has it's just rapid charge.
6: Rapid charge.
5: You know, there's a 600 series and an 800 series. The 800 series is going to be stronger motors that will give you the power that you need to get the job done. So check those out. The other day in the office, Chris was like, how many times do you have to go around a pipe with Teflon?
6: Well, here's what's happened, and I've done this before too, is you think you're being really, really doing it really well, and you're wrapping a bunch of times, and sometimes then you screw it on, and it mashes the tape off. It's so thick that it pushes it off,
5: well,
6: and it doesn't actually
5: wrap it the wrong way.
6: It doesn't actually go down inside the fitting.
5: So I have technical information for you.
6: Yes,
5: the less expensive Teflon tapes are going to be about 2.5 to 3 mils thick.
6: Okay.
5: So real thin.
6: Really thin.
5: And then products like Blue Monster or the Mega Tape, mm-hmm. not to be confused with Mega Jets, which is the Scrabble word if anyone just needs to know.
6: No,
5: Mega
6: it is Jet not.
5: Is
6: Mega
5: a word.
6: Jet.
5: If you have questions, come see John the Scrabble. What is it called?
6: The Scrabble King.
5: Scrabble King. Thank you.
6: Yeah.
5: I fail at that game. It's
6: moving
5: just
6: back
5: unfair.
6: Anyway, though,
5: so
6: on the Mega Tape.
5: The
6: it's
5: Mega
6: millage.
5: Tape. It's going to be 3.5 to 4.
6: Okay.
5: So it's about twice as thick. You know, just not twice, but almost.
6: So you need to adjust how much you put on with those.
5: Exactly. So normal tape, you're going to do probably 3 to 5 wraps.
6: Okay.
5: And the Blue Monster or the Mega Tape, you'll do like 2.
6: Okay.
5: So the reasons, you know, obviously if it's thicker, you don't have to do as much.
6: Mm-hmm.
5: The Blue Monster, then the best thing about it is, you know, you can see the difference. When you pull on a piece of Teflon tape, you know, if you set it on its side, it's just going to droop over because it's paper, you know.
6: Yeah, it's very,
5: it's
6: very
5: thinner
6: thin.
5: Than paper.
6: It does, yeah.
5: And that's why it has, you know, have to do more revolutions, obviously, because it's thinner.
6: Mm-hmm.
5: So one thing I think people, when they make mistakes on this, is that they start at the very end or past the end even. Mm-hmm. And you don't want to do that. You want to start a thread or two from the end.
6: Yeah. And because, go the other way.
5: Right. Because if you go too far to the end, it has a hard time, whatever you're screwing on, has a hard time starting.
6: Yeah. I could
5: see
6: that.
5: And if you get too much, it's the same way. Now, starting, you got one thing to remember is you want to go clockwise. So as you know, you're going to wrap it the same direction you're going to screw on that fitting.
6: Okay.
5: So, you know, clockwise, we'll get you there. Three revolutions, five revolutions.
6: Okay.
5: On plain tape, you know, two on the better Megatape. Quality, the Blue Monster and the Mega Tape. That's a great name.
6: So, you know, one of the things, you know what else I learned about that tape, what? The blue? Is that it can also be used for gas, natural gas.
5: Natural gas.
6: Because this was the trick that I had. So I literally had a man bring a stainless steel sink in all the parts in because he was so frustrated installing it. And he said, none of these things are watertight. None of these fittings work. Well, this is where the conversation of the Teflon came. So I said, listen, for a shortcut for people like me, I like liquid Teflon a lot in the tubes. I've never had it fail me. I've never messed it up. You know, I've never wrapped it the wrong way, never done anything. But the problem was, is he said, well, I also need my gap, you know, you can see a pattern here. So we had, at this point, two shark bites and then two other fittings and all of them leaked water. So that was the first problem we had. And then he goes, well, then I've also installed a stove and I put a fitting on it and it's leaking gas. And I'm like, well, there is a common denominator here and it is not the fitting. So what I was trying to do was sell him one product that would do everything and the liquid Teflon would not go with natural gas.
5: So when you think about it, another thing that makes the thicker product a better choice, it will do more items. You know, the regular tape will do plastic, brass, copper, aluminum, and iron.
6: Okay.
5: But when you get into the thicker, the Mega Tape or the Blue Monster, it will do galvanized steel and stainless steel. And because the stainless steel, I think, is important because there are more, you know, we come across more and more things that are stainless steel.
6: Yeah. And
5: the other thing is, it does act as an anti-seize, so you can take those fittings
6: off. That's handy, especially in a galvanized, something like that.
5: Right.
6: The anti-seize would be really nice because, you know, everybody hates to see those fittings coming when you're working with plumbing.
5: There was a small repair needed for the fire marshal in Webb City, and I had a fitting I needed to remove from an electrical box. And up on a ladder, it was quite challenging to get the strength to get that little guy out, which I did, but it took an extra oomph to get it.
6: Was it? And so you think if you would have put this Teflon on there, it would have made a difference?
5: It would have been a lot easier, yeah.
6: Yeah.
5: And the thicker tapes also help prevent electrolysis.
6: That's not a word. Let's just stop there. Electrolysis. It's electrolysis.
5: That's what I said.
6: No, you added an ism on the end. There's no ism to be had there.
5: Like red hair ism. Is that?
6: So electrolysis are where two metals, different metals kind of compete with each other. And a lot of times where we'll see that is at the top of the hot water heater.
5: Right.
6: Because it is brass and then people will put galvanized pipe down in it and then electrolysis happens and it causes corrosion there at the top.
5: Well, it's the thought that counts. You understood what I was saying.
6: Okay.
5: I communicated it well enough.
6: Yeah. So it will work then for these instances really well.
5: Instances?
6: To where you can, instances. Yeah. I cannot seem to get any words out today. So you can wrap that blue Teflon tape, the Mega Tape.
5: Blue Monster.
6: Monster type. Yeah. Whatever.
5: Here we go. Back
6: wrap
5: to the
6: it
5: names.
6: Around the top there.
5: Echo X gear. See, I can. I'm still.
6: Eco. Still Eco.
5: That's the Echo?
6: Yeah. You got it wrong again.
5: That's three.
6: That's why I said it so many times before we came, because you're never going to know which is right and which is wrong.
5: Echo X.
6: Yeah.
5: Yeah.
6: It's Eco.
5: Eco. Gosh darn it. Does somebody have a button to
6: so moving
5: push to
6: on.
5: Cut my sound in
6: Teflon
5: case my
6: tape,
5: mic?
6: Teflon paste. Listen, if I'm doing something with water, I love the paste. It doesn't harden. We're not talking about pipe thread compound. That hardens.
5: Right.
6: Liquid Teflon, I love it better than tape. There's probably reasons not to use it. But specifically like this customer, he needed to use it for two purposes and it wasn't going to work with natural
5: gas.
6: And
5: I like the sticks too.
6: So We have all of those things in our plumbing departments at both stores in Joplin and Webb City. If you've not been to the Joplin store, it's at 29th and McClellan.
5: We're here. 30th and McClellan.
6: It has really grown. We're so happy with that neighborhood. They've really embraced that store.
5: They have.
6: And it's been such a great store, just constantly moving and changing. And one of the great things that we have added that have already been selling are these exterior speakers, as well as sunglasses by Gooder Native Oakleys. I mean, we just continue to add spices, everything to make your outdoor backyard ready for the summer. 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Be sure you're shopping in the right store. You know, I tell you this all the time, but we don't want you shopping somewhere in Guam or something. I mean, we need you here in the United States, Iowa. In Webb City or in Joplin shopping, because it's very frustrating to find that you were shopping in Denver, Colorado, looking for some type of a snow ice removal and we didn't have it. So be sure and choose the right store in that store locator. We're going to see you back here in just a minute.
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1: Welcome back to Hinkle's Home Inside and Out. June specials are crazy this month. I'm really excited about quite a few things, but one of the things that I think is really neat, there are still a lot of tools where if you buy either the battery, you'll get a tool, or if you buy a tool, you can get other tools.
2: Yeah.
1: And so this buy something and get something free, no matter what the brand, there's specials going right now. Milwaukee, DeWalt,
2: Craftsman. Yeah, so there's always something.
1: All those things, you know, make the sale what you need and not what, you know, a store is offering. So I think it's better for the consumer because they have choices.
2: So listen, our next segment, the reason I'm talking about it, I know we've already talked about a little bit about this once before, but I've seen so many people in the store and I've seen so many articles and Facebook posts and emails from Mercy and others, and for good reason. Unfortunately, we are known to be the epicenter for alpha gal. So if you don't know what this is a tick-borne illness from Lone Star Ticks. And it is, we are like epidemic at this point. You know, it is a huge thing. So
1: what do they say when you're square one?
2: Yeah, we are the epicenter.
1: Epicenter,
2: yeah.
1: There we go. Thank
2: so
1: you.
2: So they estimate, Department of Health and Human Services estimates between 7,300 and 34,000 Missourians are affected. They don't know, though, that number really, because it's not a reportable condition nationally. So they don't really have complete numbers. They think it's much higher. But they did do a big study on military recruits and found that 30% of participants from Missouri carried the antibody, that they had been bit by a tick with alpha gal before. So the problem is, what alpha gal does, it's different than Lyme disease and other things. Lyme disease are flu-like symptoms, those type of things. Lyme disease can be very life-threatening as well, but a lot of times it's pretty treatable. Alpha gal, once you're bit, you're bit. There is no coming back from it. So once you're bit, in 2 to 6 hours, it basically has an antibody. It's within the tick. So it says the tick bites long enough to secrete a saliva, create an itchy welt, and that saliva has the sugar, alpha gal, in its mouth parts. And that sugar, what it does to us humans, creates an allergic reaction anytime that we eat meat from a mammal. So mammalian meat. So it
1: mammalian.
2: Is, yeah.
1: Do you get that from a mammalian?
2: Yeah. Yeah, that's
1: a
2: it.
1: A mailman.
2: Red meat. Beef, pork, lamb, venison, all of those. When you eat those, this is what's really unique also to this illness, is there is a delay period. You eat it, and then it's 2 to 6 hours before there's a reaction. And the reaction could be something like stomach issues, gastrointestinal, as they say, issues, but it also can be anaphylactic shock and death at that point. And the problem is you don't know you have it till it happens. And it is so widespread in our area that treating your yard is the number one thing to do. I've seen people in, they're kind of, you know, dallying around with organic treatments and cedar wood and all of these repellents and things. Listen, the risk for you getting alpha gal is so high from ticks. I would not mess with organic treatments. They are not going to work. They are not as effective. They don't kill all life stages of ticks. You need to treat your yard with things that are going to work. And number one is a chemical called bifenthrin. You know, we talk a lot about chemicals on the show and pesticides and their kind of how they've evolved. And so bifenthrin is the latest of pyrethrin. So it originally, the organic version's pyrethrin. It's very good at killing ticks. However, it is not good at lasting for very long. So we move away from organics because that's why they create something like bifenthrin. It's something that they create so that it will last longer. Here's why we like bifenthrin the best. There are some other things, cutter backyard, those other things. So I've really studied them to say which one is
1: the
2: best.
1: And the cutter's a hose end.
2: It is, and they're easier.
1: Liquids.
2: So I'm working to get bifenthrin in a hose end as well. Home defense might be one of them, but I know I'm going to have a bug blaster that is a bifenthrin. I'm going to have a concentrate of bifenthrin as well, that it will be in a high yield as well. That won't be here until Wednesday because it comes from a different supplier. But the reason it matters to have bifenthrin is that ticks wait for host on the tips of tall grass and low brush. Cutter and other things like that, in this hot, humid Ozark summers that we have, it has a very short life. So down in the grass, yes, it's still working. Up on the top of the grass, though, where those ticks are sitting, it's not working very well. So bifenthrin can take that sun much longer and kill the ticks before they hit your pet, before they hit you. The second thing is a lot of the other pesticides do not kill ticks in a nymph version. So the Lone Star ticks, what we would call seed ticks when I was a kid, those are the little ones that, you know, if you've stepped in a nest, you see them all. They travel in massive clusters. I've stepped in one when I was a kid. It's a crazy deal when it happens. Bifenthrin is extremely toxic to these ticks, the seed ticks. So that is what you need to treat your yard with. I would not use anything else. A lot of these products that are natural, they're using cedar wood, they're using lemongrass. To me, it is not worth messing around with that because alpha gal is no go back. I've only met one person that was able to kind of work themselves back into dairy because even many of the people, the one friend that I have that has really suffered from it a lot, she was even allergic to dairy. So all the milks, ice creams, cheeses, all those things. She was able to start slowly eating some dairy over time. But I mean, you have to realize people like that, some of them, this is an anaphylactic reaction. That means a life-threatening, yeah, close your throat, die reaction. So it's not something you want to just kind of test and see if it's still working today. So the other thing you need to do is the number one thing to keep ticks off of you is DEET. The deep woods DEET is the number one thing. I know a lot of people don't love that chemical. So Picardin is the other thing, but you need to have a higher concentration, that 20% when you get into Picardin. You'll see that in Proven that we sell. Repel has one that has Picardin, but that would be the second one. I would not mess with the lemon eucalyptus, all of that business. I don't think it works as well. It's not tested as well.
1: It's not worth the chance.
2: It's not worth the chance. And then the last thing I'll tell you is about the Repel for clothing. There are, we have a couple of different sprays. I almost think we may be a little low in Web City. I know we have it this morning in Joplin, but it is, you spray your clothing, you let it dry, and then your clothing will continue to have that repellent. It'll be tick killing stuff in it. And so what I would do is your work clothes you're using in the garden all the time, spray them and then use those all the time to work in the garden. Of course, wear tall socks, use white socks, tuck your socks into your boots. I mean, all of the preventative we've been told forever, it is so much more important because we are different than a lot of the country. The things that they're selling, the feel good products that they're diatomaceous earth, sprinkle it on your garden, all of that stuff, it is not going to kill these ticks. And it is right now, that's why you're seeing, I know you're seeing it because I am. I've gotten emails and Facebook roll through. There's been, I think KZRG's done a story. There has been stories everywhere about alpha gal, and for good reason. 2 years ago, we were there with my dad with Lyme disease in the hospital. And when that was happening, I don't remember how many the doctor said she had of alpha gal at the time. It was like 50 patients she had with alpha gal. It was a lot. And it's worse now. So this is something, if you're at all outside gardening, doing anything, or if you're hiking specifically, or any of those things where you're going into the deep woods, you have to take really careful precautions because one bite. I know on some of the other diseases, there's a time where they have to, you know, if you remove the tick quick enough and all the things, that's not the case with alpha gal. It is a one bite thing. And the last thing I'll tell you in this last minute was the article called Beneficial Blood Sucking. It was published in Bioethics, a peer-reviewed journal, and the people that wrote it were actually talking about alpha gal being a positive thing and that maybe they should, you know, what if they dropped ticks into areas with alpha gal because then we could all become vegans. You can imagine in the medical sphere, it has created fury because of giving people diseases they don't want, severe medical risk of anaphylaxis, and it doesn't really make you vegan. You still eat chicken, fish, and other things. But this is the kind of crazy world we live in. So you should check that out. It's called Beneficial Blood Sucking if you really want to read that and read about that article and the people that wrote it. I think it was from Western Michigan University, and they're bioethics professors. doctors who came up with this idea that maybe giving us all alpha-gal, we quit eating meat, and that might be a good thing for the United States. So crazy business we have. Crazy things are happening. Protect yourself. We've got all the things to do that at both stores. We're going to take a break. We'll see you back here in just a few.
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5: From the Fox Sports Studios in Los Angeles. 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
6: The New York Knicks lead the NBA Finals 2-0 after a 105-104 victory at San Antonio. A one-point win on a free throw with about 10 seconds left, right after a turnover by Victor Wembanyama of the Spurs, who did finish with 29 points, but also missed the last shot. Spurs had 16 turnovers. The Knicks have won 13 straight games, haven't lost since well over a month ago. WNBA victories for Chicago, Phoenix, and Dallas, which won at L.A., 104-96, despite 27 points from the Sparks' Kelsey Plum. Broncos linebacker Jonathan Cooper and his girlfriend were each arrested for domestic violence. The Dodgers won the late ball game on a bottom of the ninth homer by Freddie Freeman, 1-0 over the Angels. The Mets shut out the Padres 5-0. San Diego's lost 6 in a row. Milwaukee scored 4 in the ninth and 4 in the 10th to win at Colorado 9-7.
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10: 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I'm Pam Puso, Fox News. That promise.

0: News. That promise to American farmers from President Trump, who took part in a roundtable yesterday in Wisconsin. Fuel and fertilizer are costing more as a result of the conflict with Iran, and the president is hoping to shore up support before the November elections.
1: The midterms are coming up, and I hope you people are really spiritized, because we're at a point, we're going to come out of Iran very quickly, and it's going to be very strong, one way or the other, whether it's a piece of paper or the very tough way. Okay? The very tough way is maybe the easier way.
0: On the heels of a better-than-expected jobs report, the market took a tumble, the Dow falling nearly 700 points. Fox's Jessica Rosenthal has more.
2: The Department of Labor reported a gain of 172,000 jobs in May, more than analysts expected. And the March and April jobs numbers were revised up by 93,000 jobs. The president told reporters on Air Force One Friday,
1: I hope the market starts to learn that when you have good numbers, the market should go up, not down.
2: But hot hiring and higher inflation could lead the Fed, under the new chair, Kevin Warsh, to raise interest rates. The president said he trusted Warsh.
1: The reason they go down is if it's doing well, people say, no, we have to stop inflation. And it doesn't mean inflation. In fact, it could be just the opposite.
2: The numbers showed average hourly wages rose 3.4% compared to last May. Jessica Rosenthal, Fox News.
0: Palestinian health officials say Israeli forces have killed a seven-month-old baby in the West Bank. The infant was killed last night after Israeli forces allegedly fired on a car. Israel says the vehicle was shot out because it appeared to be accelerating toward Israeli soldiers. Israel is now investigating that incident. 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
3: A chance of showers today with high of 82. I'm Steve Smith. Here's what's trending on News Talk KZRG. On Thursday, an indictment was unsealed charging a Cleveland, Oklahoma man with eight counts related to threatening to assault and murder a U.S. senator and his family. 63-year-old David Glenn Shuck is charged with three counts of threatening to assault and murder a member of Congress. You can read more about it inside the KZRG app. Joplin's Compass Academy Network provides learning enrichment for kids area-wide. Compass Academy's Cody Smith says a session is planned for area kids in Joplin next month.
4: We're going to be here in July on the campus of Missouri Southern State University. We have the kids there for 4 weeks on the university campus, and we're still taking applications for the Joplin cohort. And kids from all over the area are going to be attending, not just Joplin kids specifically, but we want to open up to all the kids from the area, and we're still taking applications, so there is still time to participate in the month of July.
3: For more information, check out CompassAcademyNetwork.org online. One of the region's top technology leaders announcing his upcoming retirement. Mark Morris, the City of Joplin's longtime Director of Information Technology, will retire September 18th after 25 years of service. He came to the City of Joplin in 2001 after working with contract freighters and Tamco Roofing. Steve Smith, News Talk KZRG.
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4: Here is your KCRG forecast. Showers and storms will increase from this morning through the afternoon with a high of 78. More rain is possible overnight with a low of 68. It's still wet for Sunday with showers and thunderstorms moving through as the high hits 84. I'm Jeff Maher in the KCRG Storm Center.
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0: Welcome back. Hinkle's Home. Hinkle's Home Inside and Out. Hour 2, the Power Hour. John and Chris here. And, you know, we are the grilling headquarters. It's going to be such a fun afternoon. From 11 to 2 in Web City only today, we're going to have our grill reps from Weber, Traeger, Big Green Egg. They're all going to be out there cooking together. And they're friends. So we're going to have a great time. You'll get to talk to the people that know these grills the best.
1: Inside and out.
0: Yep. Yeah. And there we'll have a, you know, some samples and there'll be a lot going on.
1: There's a prize wheel and everybody wins a prize. And we've got cake and we've got scavenger hunts with prizes for the kids. Just so much going on. But I think just coming and watching those grills. And if you're interested in a grill or want to compare grills or see how they work, they're going to each one have multiple grills going. So right. Weber is going to have a Weber, I think a Genesis, but it's going to have a Searwood as well.
0: And a Slate.
1: I think then Traeger's going to have multiple ones going, and then Big Green Egg will have a mini and a large. I mean, there's just different sizes, different styles. Some of them are pellets, some of them are gas, some of them are charcoal. So it's just anything you can imagine. We'll be doing that at Web City only, just because we had to concentrate with our limited staff. So Web City, you won't miss it. There'll be a lot going on there. You should come see us.
0: So Father's Day is around the corner, and one thing that I think that I know I'm very highly partial to are Milwaukee Packout products. And I know I talk about them a lot, but
1: it's a perfect dad gift.
0: It is. Yeah. And we've been working on this house we're turning into an Airbnb. Mm-hmm. So when we pack up to leave and to come home, it just makes things so much nicer because the organizer keeps all the bits straight and the drivers. The toolbox, I've got toolboxes in one. I have, other organizers that we use for like the expansion tool on the plumbing.
1: Yeah.
0: I have bags that have hole saws in them. And everything just works together and it snaps together so you can pack it in either on a dolly or, put multiple pieces together. You can take it. That way, once it's in the car or the truck, if you need to, you can run a cable through it to keep people from taking it.
1: Yeah.
0: You can put padlocks on them. And they just have so many different things.
1: One of the things I think, too, one of the benefits of the packouts for people that work a lot and moving around a lot is we joke in the day when we were younger, we used to watch a lot of the old Star Trek. And it was not the oldest, but the next version of Star Trek. And remember the people that we look for things? They were not the smartest sounding, not the sharpest arrow in the quiver, those guys.
0: Yeah.
1: And they would come in and they'd go, we look for things.
0: I don't know who they're from.
1: And so anyway, that is the way you feel sometimes when nothing is organized. You're constantly looking for things.
0: With packouts, when you have it,
1: if you use them and you use them the same all the time, you can find what you're looking for. And that's a huge time savings.
0: Yeah. The, they have rolling storage containers. So, the base toolbox, some will have these big wheels and I think it will hold 300 pounds of product. Mm-hmm. So, I mean, you can stack a lot of things on there. I have a pack-out light kit. So it connects together with everything else, can stack just in line, but it's a huge work light. And it has three different lenses. Mm-hmm. So, all three are directional, so I can focus the light in multiple places at once. So if I'm working in a dark spot, I can have, one area where I'm working lit, another area, and maybe another light on my toolboxes so I can see to get more tools.
1: There's
0: a bunch of toolboxes and the organizers, they have totes. I use a tote every day with my,
1: A tool bag.
0: Yeah,
1: tool bag. It's kind of a tool bag, but it's open on the inside. But there's actually an open tote as well that is just kind of a square,
0: like hard, a milk carton, open. But
1: it is, but it, you could set big things in there that might not fit otherwise. And the thing is, they do, what he was mean is they stack into and hook to each other. So they're on this rolling cart. So then you're able to go over bumps and, it's just like luggage. you know, you're able to carry that thing and move it inside and out really easily. It takes the weight off you. And then you can either lift the whole thing into the truck, take it apart. But you know what he mentioned, there was a light. There's stereos, there's vacuums. I mean, it just goes on and on. All of the things that will fit into a pack out, like as far as it's a separate thing. So it clips on the top. And so it's like building blocks. So you've got the bottom one might be, you know, your tote. And then the next one might be a stereo. And then the next one. So these are each blocks that hook together.
0: And that's nice because once they're hooked together, they're secure while you're moving. But they've gone into having things in the shop now too, or in a van or your work truck, where you can mount brackets and clip on basically these, the organizers or the toolboxes right into the truck so they don't move around inside the vehicle or the van or on your workbench.
1: In the garage.
0: 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You know, you don't have to pick what the offering is. It's all these products.
1: Right.
0: And I know the shop vac, the little wet dry vac, they have the fuel one and they have a regular one. And the fuel one is, I think it's $40 more, but it has a lot more power to it. And it's, I know there's a lot of things that we don't even stock because there's just such a variety.
1: There's thousands, yeah.
0: Not a wide variety, of course, but just a variety.
1: Just a variety, yeah. Not a wide variety. Yeah. I mean, because you know what? We were going to give prizes for the amount of times that he said that today. So that's why he's trying to avoid that.
0: I would go back to
1: that phrase, wide variety, because it's one of his go-to when he doesn't have something to say.
0: Gear.
1: It's still Eco X Gear. Yeah, I think it could be Eco X Gear, but I've seen it said Eco X Gear in all the videos that I've watched. So maybe they were saying it wrong.
0: Probably. They just need to ask me.
1: And then ask you to spell it. That would even be better.
0: Well, I can spell it. That's not an issue.
1: So, Milwaukee, the great thing is you can shop these on acehardware.com.
0: Right.
1: So it is hard sometimes to look at them. 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You can even things that we don't have in the store, you can have them shipped to the store for free and be there. We have trucks twice a week, so within a few days, we would have what you need. But really, sometimes it's great to shop these just by looking at them because you want to kind of see the size. Some of them are real thin and some of them are three inches tall. I mean, it's hard to see that on the computer a little
0: bit. When you think about, okay, what would I put in this?
1: Well, we even have one that's a first aid kit. It's already set up as a first aid kit.
0: First aid kit. There's socket sets. There's, you know, the drill bits. You know,
1: some
0: the
1: of them have reciprocating saw blades already in them.
0: Yes.
1: So there, it's just to me, it's a mobile tool station that you can use. If there's somebody that's moving from place to place, or truthfully, if you want to have it in the garage and then, you know, not everything you work on at home is in the garage. That's why it's so neat to be able to grab one of these pieces or all the pieces and move it. Even if you're going out to build a deck, you're not having to carry multiple trips back and forth of all the tools you need. It's right there. And again, we're no longer looking for things like Star Trek. We look for things. And I wish I could say it in the voice. They just did not sound smart. So this is Hinkle's Home Inside and Out. It is our 20th anniversary. This is the kickoff to our summer of 20th anniversaries. We started in May of 2006 in our Web City store. And obviously, we are past that. So we have reached 20 years in Web City. Today, from 11 to 2, we have got the extravaganza backyard bash going on in a perfect time for Father's Day. So we have got sales going on. All of our shrubs and trees are 20% off. There's lots of things going on in the store. There's a giveaway, Wheel of Fortune, that everybody can spin and you get something to go with it.
0: At the show, the last hardware show we went to, they had a Wheel of Fortune, but one of the things on the Wheel of Fortune was
1: 10 push-ups. You had to do push-ups. We have eliminated that from our Wheel of Fortune.
0: I wanted to see
1: that. For kids, we also have a scavenger hunt. We just need someone that's an adult to accompany them with that. We don't want them wandering off into places they shouldn't be or running through the store, those kind of things. But that's a family deal, doing a scavenger hunt.
0: Sure.
1: And so we'll have kind of different age levels for that so that it's not something that they're not able to do. So kind of scavenger hunt throughout the store. We will try not to add fits on onto that scavenger hunt when he gets here at 11 because she moves too much. We'll never find her.
0: Yeah.
1: So we're going to take a break. This is Hinkle's Home Inside and Out. Visit the Web City store only for 11 to 2 to see all of those chefs cooking on all of the different grills, as well as free prizes and free cake. We'll see you back here in just a few.
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3: Monday morning, Joppa Mayor Rob O'Brien will discuss the latest in city news. 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
10: Here is your KZRG forecast. Showers and storms will increase from this morning through the afternoon. Some of the rain may get heavy at times today with a high of 78 degrees. And another round of showers and storms will be possible during the overnight hours as the low falls into the upper 60s. We're not done with the wet weather tomorrow. Expect some more showers and thunderstorms with a high near 84. Rain should finally begin to move out early on Monday. Then a few breaks in the clouds for the afternoon hours as the high hits 89. Sunny and hot on Tuesday with a high approaching 93. I'm Jeff Marr in the KZRG Storm Center.
0: Thanks for staying with us, and welcome back to Hinkle's Home Inside and Out. Sometime we're going to have to figure out how long we've been doing this radio show.
1: A long, long time. It's a lot of hours, I know that.
0: Yeah.
1: So doing that, we do a lot of studying, and I found some really neat things about backyard grilling because, you know, my mind was thinking along. I was watching history on a documentary, and I thought, you know, here we are, cavemen, not we. But they cooking outside on a fire. And then we worked so hard to get the kitchen moved in and modernized and cool and easy to cook. Because you can imagine
0: we
1: even in Victorian days and just before that, kitchens were sometimes in a different building.
0: Well, and even in the South, they had outdoor kitchens.
1: That's right. Outdoor kitchens, or they're in a different room where it may have, you know, dirt floors, you know, all the different things, because that part was usually for the servants or the help to work in. I mean, kitchens were not really included until later on in homes, and then running water. I mean, even my parents didn't have running water. So you're talking about 30s and 40s. It wasn't even a thing then. So, you know, my thought was here we were cooking over fire, not we, but they, the cavemen, cooking over a fire. And then how did we go back to that as a barbecue? Because it seems like you're like retroactively going backwards in time. So that brought me to a story from the History Channel, which I thought was really interesting. In the 1930s and 40s, I guess that's when the charcoal grill originated or cooking outdoors.
0: The Weber. Yep.
1: No, not there yet. For the wealthy families in California, the suburbanites, they called them, they were the ones to kind of bring back. And remember, we had one of these at our house, it was gone before you ever came around. But remember, they would build the brick things kind of out in the yards of the houses and have a grate over
0: sure.
1: it. And
0: yeah,
1: and sometimes they have a chimney, sometimes
0: right.
1: not. These were the 30s and 40s where they were going back to cooking outside. It was kind of a show of wealth. And it became kind of an event, you know, for the family, that kind of thing. Well, but the next thing that happened, which I thought was really interesting, it was before the 30s and 40s, before it popularized, and that was with Henry Ford. So Henry Ford, it took the 1920s, a Model T used 100 board feet of wood to create the frame and the running boards and everything on it. But the downside for Henry Ford, who was very frugal, was there were a lot of wood scraps. So he then made a deal with his cousin, Kingsford, to start using this wood to create things to cook on. And so that was the invent of the charcoal briquettes, was Henry Ford and Kingsford, and they came up with the briquettes, which then became more popular in the 30s and 40s. And then World War II came along later on. And when they placed rationing restrictions on things like gasoline, food, and other things, it pushed people back out to cooking again outside because they didn't have the fuel, they didn't have the money, that type of thing.
0: Yeah.
1: So World War II, during that, charcoal grills became a thing. And so then in the 50s and 60s, that's when the Weber brothers came around. So George Stephen was the first partner, and he worked at the Weber Brothers Medical Works in Mount Prospect, Illinois. And he had 12 kids, and he liked the taste of cooking over charcoal. So he created the kettle, which is very similar to what it is now. It had the three legs, and it had kind of the tray underneath for the charcoal, and it really hasn't changed a whole lot. And that was the very first barbecue. And then shortly after that, you ended up with propane coming onto the scene, and it just kind of moved from there. So in the 70s and 80s were kind of the advent of Big Green Egg, pellet grills. And so now, gosh, we have so many things. And so Big Green Eggs are like a Kamado style ceramic. And if you're interested how there's cooking, we're going to have them cooking all, 11 to 2 today at the Web City store. So I thought it was interesting, though. It's like nothing new under the sun. I love that saying, because the more I go through life, the more I see that there is a lot of times
0: history
1: nothing.
0: Repeats.
1: It does
0: it
1: repeat
0: changes.
1: Itself. Here we thought we were progressing to get to cooking everything inside. You didn't have to worry about the elements. You could control the heat, all of the different things. And now we're right back to cooking outside again. But the thing is that we have improved all of that cooking ability to the point that the food tastes so good. I thought it was another interesting thing in one of the stories they were talking about cavemen. They used to have bigger teeth, bigger intestinal tract, and smaller brains. And the reason for that was because they ate raw food. So once they started cooking their food, their teeth got smaller, their intestinal tract got smaller, and their brains got bigger. So I'm not really sure if it means that if you're cooking with a grill, it makes you smarter. How that works. It was this whole process
0: America's
1: with cavemen.
0: Cattle ranchers.
1: I doubt that
0: beef,
1: it happened
0: that's
1: overnight.
0: What's for dinner,
1: right?
0: Get smarter.
1: Cook smarter because the cavemen did. That's what it needs. That's the next Weber commercial right there. Cook smarter because the cavemen did it. And look how we turned out eventually.
0: We need to sell commercials during the show.
1: Yeah, we could have been it.
0: This segment brought to you by the Louder McCattle Company, Macomb, Illinois.
1: Well, we could sell their beef. That's true. That's his family, if you don't know. That's his mother's family, who are cattlemen and have sale barns and all the things. So we do have a close relationship to the cattle industry.
0: Just don't have any experience in it.
1: No, we just know not to stand behind them when you're pushing them into the chute. We've heard that story last weekend. That's a bad thing because they cook backwards and bad things can happen.
0: No, you just have to get tied down.
1: He can turn to a she real fast. So...
0: You gave me the hiccup. That's horrible.
1: So, you know, the thing is that it has come, what we have done as a store is tried to get the very best of everything in the store as far as cooking. And we really are selective because for one space, but for two, we want to sell the best products and we want to be really good at what we sell. So that is why we bring in products like Weber with a 10-year warranty. It was cute. I had a guy the other day and he'd had some weird brand of grill that I'd never heard of. And he'd had it for, I don't know how many years, and it had finally rusted through. And I said, well, he said, I need a grill that I can really depend on. And I'm like, well, then you need to look at the Webers,
0: right?
1: Because it's a cast aluminum body. So it means, you know, this is one of the problems that we see a lot of times cooking in propane. I know the bells and whistles that they put out on the point in front of those big box stores. We've seen them. They're really shiny
0: things on the string.
1: They do. And they'll put some kind of cool rotisserie or an infrared something. The problem is, look at the body of the grill. That's number one. And the body of the grill generally on those will be steel that's been welded together. And when you combust things like wood or gasoline or even propane, one of the byproducts is water. So it will put water down in the bottom of that grill. The steel then rusts out, and either your burners or the base of your grill or both rust out and they break. Many of those things that we've seen, those really shiny ones that are weird off brands that we see in big boxes, we've seen one of them with a 90-day warranty.
0: I will never forget
1: no,
0: that.
1: No, we that was the first thing we did because we'd seen it at one of the big boxes. We're like looking at the book in the aisle. And we're like, how long is the warranty? And 90
0: and it
1: days.
0: It was pretty inexpensive. It wasn't inexpensive compared to like a Weber Genesis. It was below that price.
1: Not much,
0: but it was enough that it.
1: So it wasn't cheap enough that it would last for 3 months and you'd be happy with that.
0: No, so I'd be furious.
1: That is why Weber, we love them because it's a 10-year warranty.
0: Right.
1: So, you know, for 10 years, and that's the thing, you can still rebuild a Weber grill from 5 years ago or 10 years ago. There's still parts. They never wear out completely, you know, so your cast aluminum is never going to wear out. So you can continue if after that 10 years to put on new burners if you need them or new flavorizer or bars or whatever it is. We've seen some trade-ins just because they wanted to change the color. Remember, right. We took a Hunter Green in once because he wanted to get to a different color instead. So Weber grills, Big Green Eggs, lifetime warranty. 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You use natural lump charcoal, get those up to 1,000 degrees. You can layer different racks in them and you can bake and roast and cook and get that real charcoal flavor. Have a lot of control over them and lots of really cool accessories. And of course, the Traeger grills. He will be there as well today. They are a pellet grill. If you've never cooked on a pellet grill, for me, it's a lazy man smoker. My brother, who does all of the things, calls it the pellet pooper. But the thing is, it puts out really good food
0: really fast
1: with low tech. And so for those of us that don't have time to sit around and learn how to do something, you can turn a Traeger on like an oven. It will light itself. I go in and get my food ready, get something in a cast iron skillet, maybe get some chicken marinated or something on it, walk outside to the preheated grill, put it on there, close the lid. It's a convection cook, means I'm not flipping anything because the heat's swirling. So all of the racks are cooking. And then after 20 minutes, I take it all out and go inside. It has temperature thermometers, or you can be Wi-Fi and do it all that way. So it depends on what type you're looking for. We'll have all of those on display. Colton and we'll all be there to help if you've got some questions about grills. It's going to be a great day. So come see us in Web City for our 20th anniversary, the beginning of our summer bash, the backyard bash, we're calling it. It'll be today only at Web City, 11 to 2. We'll see you back here in just a few.
2: 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From sunrise to sunset, from clear skies to approaching storm fronts, we've got you covered. On air, online, and in the sky. 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
10: Here is your KCRG forecast. Showers and storms will increase from this morning through the afternoon. Some of the rain may get heavy at times today with a high of 78 degrees. And another round of showers and storms will be possible during the overnight hours as the low falls into the upper 60s. We're not done with the wet weather tomorrow. Expect some more showers and thunderstorms with a high near 84. Rain should finally begin to move out early on Monday, then a few breaks in the clouds for the afternoon hours as the high hits 89, sunny and hot on Tuesday with a high approaching 93. I'm Jeff Maher in the KCRG Storm Center. Fox News, I'm Paul Stevens. Secretary of War Pete Hegseth in Normandy, France, commemorating the 82nd anniversary of the D-Day landings in World War II.
11: The first waves of soldiers took devastating casualties. Thousands of our absolute best cut down. But the American warfighter never quit. Fueled by an unwavering love of country and the men beside them, they pushed forward.
10: D-Day, June 6, 1944, the biggest amphibious invasion in war history. Smiles at the White House, the U.S. adding 172,000 jobs in the month of May.
12: Right now, Wall Street just doesn't understand that the Trump economy is really creating an economic golden age. And then another thing that is probably not going to make the headlines, certainly not in the fake news, is that the numbers keep getting revised up.
10: National Economic Council Director Kevin Hassett Friday on Fox America. 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
13: Showers likely today with a high of 82. I'm Steve Smith. Here's what's trending on News Talk, KZRG. Felons can't legally possess firearms. A Joplin homicide suspect faces a federal charge after guns were found at his home when police were investigating a late February murder. 41-year-old Andre Swindell is accused of shooting and killing 27-year-old Anthony Campbell in the Bar District of downtown Joplin. Swindell is likely facing a lengthy prison sentence. Meanwhile, transforming health care. Southwest Missouri Congressman Eric Burleson's legislation would provide a health savings account for every U.S. citizen, and it's tax-free.
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13: 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More on that inside the KCRG app. I'm Steve Smith, News Talk KCRG.
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7: Welcome back to Hinkle's Home Inside and Out. John and Chris here.
8: Just have to tell you that during the break, he was trying to use something to pronounce the word for him. And unfortunately, the Eco X gear was pronounced Ecox gear by the computer. So once again, there has been a failure. It's an Eco X gear. These are speakers that we're talking about. We're looking for that total active backyard experience, going to the beach, going to the lake, being out on the boat, on a kayak. That's what these speakers are made for.
7: And so we have two brands, the TurtleBox Originals. Are the size that we have. And they come in, there was like eight different colors
8: orange
7: that we have
8: and
7: in
8: white
7: stock.
8: And black and gray.
7: I have it right here. I just had to find the paper because, you know.
8: Shuffling papers like Rush. Yes.
7: Black, white, tan, orange, green.
8: Orange?
7: Orange. That's what I said. Orange.
8: That doesn't sound right.
7: Well, there's a lot of things you
8: say. It's a hard way to sound. That's a hard word. The more you say orange. It, the weirder it sounds.
7: It's just orange. It's a color. Orange.
8: Orange.
7: Yeah. Shut up, Blanche. So both of these top shelf, these are high quality products. But there's some differences because TurtleBox has the name.
8: So what we're talking about, though, are speakers meant to be used outdoors. And there's special things about them because the way they're built.
7: And so this is meant to be outdoors.
8: Like,
7: okay, it's raining. Fine. Okay. I'm in a canoe. Fine. It floats also.
8: It floats along with you.
7: Yeah.
8: I mean, these
7: you just
8: are
7: throw
8: really
7: it in the river and let it float.
8: Not water resistant, but waterproof. And so yeah.
7: IP67. So that means it'll take water up to a meter deep for 30 minutes.
8: Mm-hmm.
7: So it'll take a while for it to damage it. So
8: underneath a meter is what they're saying. Because, I mean, it does make a difference. You know, there's the pressure as you go down in the water, and that's why they do the meter.
7: Over a meter.
8: Yeah, then it's a problem.
7: And for you that, you know, we'll just call it a yard because we're in America. sorry, I just had to throw that in.
8: So if people spill things, if it's on the beer table and something happens, these are not going to get damaged. They're built like a little tank. So they're plastic, total plastic, kind of like a extruded plastic. It's very similar in this type of feel, the Yeti or one of those heavy coolers. That's what you're thinking of. And then they're, of course, in these great colors and they're Bluetooth.
7: So I was trying to find out, okay, the TurtleBox has the name. And it's a little more expensive.
8: Yep.
7: The Eco X gear.
8: Eco X gear.
7: Eco X gear, which is what I said.
8: Yeah. We'll say it both ways.
7: It's a little more affordable, but there's some differences. So, okay, self, what's the differences? The turtle boxes are meant to be abused. If you take it, if you're on, what was the name of the show with the two guys and they would dump them someplace?
8: I don't know.
7: Oh.
8: Not the Fear Factor.
7: No, but, you know, if you're going to be out, you're getting dumped in the middle of a desert.
8: Oh, like alone, afraid and alone or something now?
7: Kind of, but.
8: Oh, Survivor.
7: Survivor.
8: Yeah.
7: The two guys.
8: Okay.
7: Yeah. So this is something you're dragging along. Okay. Tie a rope on it and drag it with you.
8: Yeah.
7: You know, it's meant to be abused. The TurtleBox was made that way. So the Eco Gear is Eco X Gear. Okay.
8: What
7: is
8: that? Ecox Gear?
7: Is that like number six? It has, it's. Specialty is it has an equalizer and it has three presets. So there's the regular one, the default, and then one for inside and one for outside. So the default one is, You know, it's just to optimize everything. So it balanced sound, max bass, crisp vocals for general listening.
8: But it's not for specific indoor, outdoor. It's just kind of the general setting.
7: Yeah.
8: And then you want to get specific indoor, outdoor. That's the other two settings.
7: So, yeah. So it's interesting. The inside one's tuned for different acoustics, warmer, well-rounded sound that, you know, feels more natural in a small space.
8: Yeah. Because, then, I mean, sometimes you do go in somewhere and you want to use it.
7: Yeah, you know, you may have it. While you're playing cards or, you know, whatever.
8: So you want to be able to use it in more settings than just outside.
7: In the outdoor, what I hadn't really thought of is all the different sounds that you have outside. You know, okay, you're outside listening to to music. Well, there's cars going by.
8: Or the grill is sizzling, or there's water, sprinklers, yes. And pool, and all
7: so
8: the stuff.
7: So there's noise, yeah. And it helps cut out that noise from... You know, it controls the bass more.
8: So you can still hear it.
7: Right. And because that the whole point is not
8: you
7: to have
8: hear
7: the
8: music.
7: Distortion. Yes,
8: right.
7: Exactly. So the Turtlebox it only connects to one phone.
8: Okay.
7: And the Eco X gear can hook to two phones at once.
8: That's
7: so
8: pretty neat.
7: There's another plus thing for them. Pairing these, it doesn't matter. You know, one only does 100 units. You can only connect 100 together.
8: Okay.
7: And the other one is infinite.
8: So, yeah, by that, we are going to have them out there today for a cookout. And so we'll probably have two paired together. That means you'll have two speakers playing the same thing. And so by doing that, you have almost, you know, have a stereo system around right. Where you're at. You're not playing two different music. So
7: let's
8: for those people that
7: tunes.
8: Have not done that kind of thing, because it's not, we haven't done a ton of it. We've done it with some, you know, smart speakers and other things. But that's the great thing is that if you've got a patio area or a pool area and you want that sound to be the same all the way around, you could buy multiple ones and set them and then pair them and they will act as a big sound, kind of a surround speaker system.
7: So the Turtlebox runs about 25% more. And we have these in stock.
8: So what are we talking for one of the Turtleboxes?
7: $437.99.
8: Okay. Yeah.
7: And I was looking on their website earlier this week.
8: Yeah.
7: And they were all sold out.
8: Yeah.
7: Couldn't find them. They had a couple colors and then they had the fancy colors. And I don't know if they were more. I didn't
8: fancy.
7: Pay attention. Well, they were like
8: fancy pants.
7: Camo and, you know, pink, white, and black and just different things like
8: that.
7: So the Eco X gear, did I say it right?
8: Yeah.
7: Yeah, well, look at me. Yay for the redhead.
8: You got it, finally. I mean, we've been through a whole show now.
7: It has, its claim to fame is its lighting. So it has lights inside that kind of play along with the music.
8: Yeah.
7: Background of the speaker and on the sides.
8: Okay.
7: So it lights up more. It's more for the refined party goer. You know, we're tailgating, we're hanging out on the patio.
8: You're at the lake with a cookout at night, something like that would be really neat with those lights.
7: Right.
8: I mean, you're not going to see them during the day as much.
7: So this isn't something you're going to, you know, both of these, throw in the canoe, you're fine.
8: Yeah,
7: they
8: you're
7: fall
8: good
7: in the water,
8: with that.
7: No problem. But
8: the Turtlebox was the original. I think it's also, it is just built like a tank. You know, they show dropping them. They do all kinds of things with them. The Eco X gear, they've added just some features to them. And they're kind of
7: to differentiate themselves. Yeah.
8: They are. And so both of those are at both stores. We have the same assortment at this point, but they're selling as we put them out, which was interesting to us. You know, and so it changes. We'll continue to restock as long as we can. It does concern me with them being sold out on their website.
7: Yeah, what does Ace have? In
8: how much
7: depth?
8: More does Ace have as far as depth? But we will continue to keep them in stock as long as we can.
7: And they're rechargeable. I don't know if
8: they're battery powered.
7: So they'll both run about 6 hours on full blast.
8: Oh, and that's a lot.
7: That's a lot.
8: For full blast.
7: Yeah.
8: Yeah. So,
7: because these are loud. They're 120 decibels. So, I mean, this is worse than my wife yelling at me.
8: Well, and that's the nice thing. If you had a couple of them, you wouldn't have to have it blaring like that. You could have two playing not so loud. And that way, then you can still talk. Because, I mean, if you're standing in front of a really loud speaker, that's not that fun. Because you can't sit and talk to people. So, you know, that's the great thing about having multiple ones and kind of stacking them around. So, pairing
7: them. Do you know how far the Bluetooth range is?
8: No. How far?
7: 100 feet.
8: 100 feet.
7: Nearly, because I have a little, I forgot the name of the company, JBL.
8: Mm-hmm. We do. We sell JBL speakers as well.
7: I'll walk into the store. I'll have it playing while we're doing an event.
8: Mm-hmm.
7: And I'll walk inside and it'll get disconnected. And yeah. then I come back and I have to reconnect it.
8: Well, that's the great thing. 100 feet's a long way. So, yeah. I mean, you could go in the store, back out,
7: unless
8: and all around.
7: Unless it's terrace feet, then it's not nearly as far. Right.
8: That was the funny thing. As we were getting ready for this, I was asking her the width of the sidewalk out front. So if you do come by on Saturday, you'll see Kara in the pink hair out there buzzing around helping us. And so you have to ask her how many of her feet were the sidewalk. You know, I was like, can you tell me how wide the sidewalk is?
7: You know, we're planning it's a hardware tent sizes. Store. We have tape measures. Well, that we was, probably have 200 in the
8: there
7: store.
8: Was a whole conversation on our Motorola radios, and that was what the Garden Center finally came back with is, do we not have a tape measure? Because it was so many of Kara's feet. It was how wide the sidewalk was. And I said, well, can we translate that into like inches, feet and inches, so that I know how wide of a tent I can stick on the sidewalk?
7: I was going to ask her how long her broom handle was, but I decided not to.
8: This is the type of thing that happens at the store. This is why people say we need a reality show, because these are the kind of crazy things. You know, there's these people that right now are pretty popular on social media where they put their text to music. I feel like we should be involved in that, because I think some of our conversations on our radios could be put to music and be pretty crazy.
7: Mine get deleted awful lot.
8: Yeah, I did delete you this week. So we're going to take a break. And when we come back, we're going to wrap the show up and get ready for our 20th anniversary bash, the Backyard Bash, 11 to 2 today.
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10: Fighting between Israel and Hezbollah continues to stall progress on a peace deal between the United States and Iran. Former National Security Advisor John Bolton is expected to plead guilty over mishandling classified information. Several House Republicans voted with Democrats to pass a Ukraine aid package, which also imposes new sanctions against Russia.
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4: Welcome back to Hinkle's Home Inside and Out. Thanks for listening with us. You know, today we're going to have a blast from 11 to 2. We're going to have stuff going all day anyway. But from 11 to 2, we'll have Weber, Traeger, Big Green Egg, all three of them will be out there cooking. We're going to just kind of talk about grills, see what you like about grills, ask the experts. You know, these guys know these products inside and out. They're all really nice people. I like them all. We've been around them all for quite a while.
5: Yeah. So, and they know their products.
4: These are people we know.
5: Yeah. And they're good cooks.
4: We're really excited. It's going to be a really fun day. And
5: we're excited for them. They're coming from all over to cook for us. So these three guys, you know, have been cooking. They have them at home. They cook on at work. I mean, so they're really going to be the experts on those grills. I'm excited about their menus. You should check out social media. They'll be posted there, kind of some of the things, but they're also going to bring some surprises as well. So, you know, what they try and do a lot of these things is they'll cook, you know, and change over time. So towards the morning, you know, one of them might be making hash browns, and then they want to show you the variety of things that you can cook on their grill. So they'll change it up into desserts or sides or meats or all different things, you know, and they'll be having samples there. Look, don't be the guy that comes in thinking you're going to get lunch. That's not today. Not that there isn't going to be plenty of samples.
4: I know. Samples.
5: We do have, say, a few groups that are like, we're here for lunch, and we kind of giggle at them, but normally it's not a really big deal. But we like to joke about it anyway. So one of the things, though, so we've got, he's cooking on the Slate, I believe, the Weber Slate. I'm going to have the Genesis as well. And then on the Big Green Egg, it'll be a large and a mini. And you think, well, why would you want to do that? And you'll see what he's using both of those for. The mini is great to kind of have going on the side there, and you can be cooking sauces or smaller sides, different things going on it. And then, of course, the Traeger, he's going to have multiple grills as well with him. And he'll be cooking who knows what. But we are going to post up, should have it on there, you know, kind of some teasers as to what they're going to be cooking. And then we're going to be doing Facebook Lives with them throughout the event so they can kind of talk about the grills and talk about what they're cooking and why they like it. So watch for that on our social media.
4: So if you can't come by, come just check Facebook out.
5: Yeah. If you haven't checked out our social media, you should check it out, because this last week we actually gave away a pair of Oakley sunglasses. And that was, we were wanting to get the word out about our event. You know, we have added so many things to make that backyard the perfect backyard. I mean, even when you get into the hats that we've brought in, you know, as we brought the hats in, they're the really wide brimmed, and then they're kind of lined. And our son-in-law is like, that is the best hat ever. I already have one of those. So, you know, we've got hats and sunglasses, and then it gets into speakers and grills and Smithy and Lodge.
4: And all the spices
5: and rubs that make it different.
4: The pizza ovens. Last Friday afternoon, we cooked at KSN outside in their parking lot.
5: Mm-hmm.
4: And we were educating Gary and Shelby on how to cook a pizza in under 60 seconds.
5: Under
4: Not
5: 60.
4: Gone in 60 seconds, but how to cook one be complete in 60 seconds.
5: And of course, the Gosneys are a great Father's Day gift. Gosneys are our favorite pizza oven. I think they were the leader and continue to be. We do sell Unis as well, and we do like the Unis. They have their newer models have come out and become much better than they used to be. What we like about the Gosneys is the thickness of the stone. And so when you buy a pizza oven, you think, why do I need one of those? Well, pizza ovens kind of came out and really got popularity during COVID. It gave a different family experience when we couldn't go to the pizza restaurants, but also a lot of people are looking for that wood grilled pizza where the Neapolitans, where it's the bubbly crust, a little chewy, thinner in the middle. It doesn't mean that's all you can cook, but the great thing is you can make on a Gosney pizza oven, you can make a pizza in every 60 seconds. And so when we first started trying to make pizzas on the grill, we've done it on other grills, you know, on pellet grills and gas grills. And the problem is if you're cooking on something at 500, it takes a lot longer to cook a pizza.
4: Right.
5: But when you, and some, and usually though, we wouldn't have the grill, it'd be 350, 400. And then you're, so what we're talking about with a Gosney, what we like to do is we set up a table and put all of the different toppings, like a taco bar.
4: Right.
5: I mean, it's very similar. We'll have cheeses and tomatoes, fresh basil, fresh mozzarella, different kinds of sauces. You might have an Alfredo sauce and a tomato sauce. You might even do things for taco pizzas. And you'll have that out for your family and friends, that kind of thing. And they make their own pizza. That's part of the fun. We have a lot of disposable cutting boards. I love the Big Green Egg ones because of the size of them. But they lay out on a table. We dust them with flour, and then everyone's kind of pushing out their dough. You've got them in. We keep some totes called Drip Easy that are made for, you can use them for if you want like a big piece of brisket or a turkey or something and you want to have it in a water bath. But the other thing you can do with them is you can put dough and let it rise in those. And that's what I use when I'm doing pizza dough. So we all set that out then, and everyone can get their dough, press it out, put it on these cutting boards, and then every 60 seconds you can cook and have one done. So that means you're all eating together. You're not cooking one, waiting 5 minutes and cooking one, you know, everybody's able to get done and eat. And then they kind of go for round two for dessert pizzas.
4: Yes, dessert pizzas.
5: And that's my kids. I mean, this is their favorite meal, and they're out of college. They're adults at this point, and this is still one of their favorite meals. They love the variety. They like the flavor of the pizza.
4: Right.
5: And then making the dessert pizzas, we've had fails and we've had success. And one of the biggest successes we had was I adapted the old Pizza Inn recipe. So we all remember that Pizza Inn recipe that kind of had that cake flavor to it with chocolate chips. Well, that recipe basically takes a cake mix and puts two sticks of melted butter and makes a paste out of it. Then I par-baked my pizza crust just a little, just to get kind of a skim over it, and then spread that paste on my pizza crust. And then you could put your chocolate chips, and then there was a brown sugar mix on top. Or what we did is we put fresh pizzas, and then I made a quick strudel and put it on the top. So just brown sugar, sugar, butter again, put that on top, and then we cooked that in the pizza oven. And then I had
4: really
5: a glaze icing that went over the top. That was probably one of the favorites. We've done it with cherry as well, but that piece, that cake kind of barely rise, barely anything. It doesn't really cook like a cake, but it gives you the flavor of that cake batter. And man, that was one of the good ones. We've also made s'mores pizza.
4: Yeah.
5: Just got to be careful with the mushrooms, because when you're cooking at 800, when you're cooking at like 800 degrees, if you're not careful, those things turn into one big torch.
4: Yeah.
5: We've done it.
4: and the one thing we haven't got to do with it, with the Gosneys, is cook like steaks
5: yep,
4: and cast iron.
5: So one of our restaurateurs here in the local area that is a really good chef, he loves the Gosney for one of the best seared steaks that he can, you know, you can put a cast iron in there and get it really, because you're cooking anywhere, you can adjust that temperature on there, but it'll go up to 1,000 degrees. So I'm not saying you're going to cook a steak at 1,000 degrees, but
4: no,
5: you could if you want to get a really quick sear and have a little like medium rare in the middle. Also, chicken wings has been one of the favorites as well on the Gosneys, because you can, once you've cooked them, you can put them up with that flame and really get them crispy. So there's a ton of things. Roasted vegetables. We talked with Gary Bandy about that. A cast iron skillet and vegetables, and put it, you know, we've got a new olive oil in the store. We've got one that's a finish and one that's a sizzler. And so put a little of that sizzler olive oil and some vegetables in a cast iron and stick it in the Gosney. There's just so many things. Fish, you could cook really quickly without drying it out. There's a lot of uses for it, and we have them in all price ranges. So it starts, you know, in that $399 range and goes up to $2,000 if you want the heavy ceramic outdoor kitchen version. Gosney was just made to be a commercial oven originally, and then they've made homeowner versions, and we just absolutely love them. So,
4: and you can, you know, come in and see all these things.
5: Now, we're not cooking on the Gosney today. No, that's the one thing we are not doing. That will be at a next event. But we are cooking on Traeger, Big Green Egg, and Weber today. You can ask all your questions 11 to 2. There'll be samples galore, lots of things to win, things to do, and of course, free cake for our 20th anniversary. And of course, that's all made possible by the customers and people in our area. We were so happy to come back to my hometown and build the store. We chose it just because we were from here and loved the area. So you guys won over Northwest Arkansas. That was our other option when we were in Texas.
4: And
5: we were
4: glad we're here.
5: I know. We wanted to come home. So here we are. We built the store in Webb City and now added the one in Joplin. We're happy. Both of them are really supported by the communities. And we want to be part of the neighborhood. And that's kind of what we push for, is we want to be the place where you don't have to run into town for all the things that you need. 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So thanks for listening. Come see us today from 11 to 2 in Webb City only. And we're going to see you next week.
4: And the Joplin store will still be open.
5: Yes, it will. We'll see you next week.
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9: The New York Knicks lead the NBA Finals 2-0 after a 105-104 victory at San Antonio. A one-point win on a free throw with about 10 seconds left, right after a turnover by Victor Wembanyama of the Spurs, who did finish with 29 points, but also missed the last shot. Spurs had 16 turnovers. The Knicks have won 13 straight games, haven't lost since well over a month ago. WNBA victories for Chicago, Phoenix, and Dallas, which won at L.A., 104-96, despite 27 points from the Sparks' Kelsey Plum. Broncos linebacker Jonathan Cooper and his girlfriend were each arrested for domestic violence. The Dodgers won the late ball game on a bottom of the ninth homer by Freddie Freeman, 1-0 over the Angels. The Mets shut out the Padres 5-0. San Diego's lost 6 in a row. Milwaukee scored 4 in the ninth and 4 in the 10th to win at Colorado 9-7.
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15: Watching and waiting, I'm Paul Stevens, Fox News. An ultimatum issued by Iran in the Middle East. Fox's Max Gordon in Tel Aviv.
16: Iran's foreign minister saying again today that a deal between the U.S. and Iran will only come when fighting ends in Lebanon as well. So far, that hasn't happened, with Israel and Hezbollah again trading fire today. Earlier in the week, Israeli troops moved further into Lebanon than they had in over 25 years. Over the past week, the Israeli Defense Force reported striking 650 Hezbollah Hezbollah targets and killing 125 Hezbollah fighters. On Wednesday, Israel and Lebanon agreed to a ceasefire, but Hezbollah, which was not part of the negotiation,

0: Israel and Lebanon agreed to a ceasefire, but Hezbollah, which was not part of the negotiations, has rejected that agreement. Lebanon's president telling CNN that it's unacceptable that Iran is using his country as a bargaining chip in their negotiations with the United States. In Tel Aviv, Max Gordon, Fox News.
1: And the military saying Friday it shot down four drones launched by Iran. Bahrain saying it intercepted ballistic missiles and drones today that were fired from Iran. Monthly jobs numbers coming in higher than expected for May, surprising analysts for 2 months in a row now.
2: The Department of Labor reported a gain of 172,000 jobs in May, more than analysts expected. And the March and April jobs numbers were revised up by 93,000 jobs. The president told reporters on Air Force One Friday,
3: I hope the market starts to learn that when you have good numbers, the market should go up, not down.
2: But hot hiring and higher inflation could lead the Fed under the new chair, Kevin Warsh, to raise interest rates. The president said he trusted Warsh.
3: The reason they go down is if it's doing well, people say, oh, we have to stop inflation. And it doesn't mean inflation. In fact, it could be just the opposite.
2: The numbers showed average hourly wages rose 3.4% compared to last May. Jessica Rosenthal, Fox News.
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4: 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I'm Steve Smith. Here's what's trending on Newstalk KZRG. Let's go rescue children. Missouri U.S. Senator Josh Hawley praised the rest of the Senate for passing his legislation.
5: This would be the biggest surge against child traffickers ever in the history of the federal government. 200 new cops to go after child traffickers and to go rescue children who are trapped in sex trafficking. It would also coordinate federal, state, and local law enforcement so they together can go and rescue these kids. Every second counts. Every second. So getting this done right now, getting it to the president, it's going to save lives.
4: Hawley says college football legend Tim Tebow played a huge role in getting the provision passed. The Great American Healthcare Plan. Southwest Missouri Congressman Eric Burleson detailed his bill on the KZRG Morning News Watch.
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1: Here is your KCRG forecast. Showers and storms will increase from this morning through the afternoon with a high of 78. More rain is possible overnight with a low of 68. It's still wet for Sunday with showers and thunderstorms moving through as the high hits 84. I'm Jeff Maher in the KCRG Storm Center.
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6: All right, let's do it. The Markley, Van Camp, and Robbins Show. I'm Jamie Markley. David Van Camp has not been seen since Saturday night, and the Spurs won. The party in San Antonio is just rolling on, I guess.
7: No, it was a planned week off. So that's where David is.
6: There's Scott Robbins, so the sexy boomer, and he's pumped up.
8: I am. It just so happens to coincide with the fact, though, the Spurs resoundingly march into the championship.
7: Yeah.
8: Nice job, guys.
7: Yeah. Knicks Spurs this year. Okay, much to get to. We could start with Iran. Can you tell me what's going on in Iran, Scott?
8: This moment?
7: I don't think anybody really can.
8: No, I mean, it changes every 5 minutes, it seems like. I don't know.
7: So I'm watching some coverage this morning. General Jack Keane is on Fox with Bill Himmer. So if you're wondering what exactly is happening right now, well, he's asked the question, okay, Iran is saying Israel's lobbing bombs at Hezbollah in Lebanon. If that keeps up, it's all over. No ceasefire, and we're going to be more aggressive.
8: That's what he said.
7: So he's asking General Jack Keane, how do you read that? And this is what he said.
9: Well, on the face of it, despite the board briefing, which is excellent, the ceasefire is not holding, Bill. Let's face it. I mean, Iran is doing everything they can to disrupt the Straits of Hormuz even further. Why? Because we've been passing shipping through there, to be sure, and that's not a violation of any ceasefire. Iran has taken very aggressive actions, and we are defending ourselves against it quite handily, as you point out there. And just so our audience gets a grip on what is actually happening here, we had a ceasefire on April the 8th,
7: yeah,
9: overall, and then a more specific ceasefire on April the 17th
7: that didn't hold
9: in
7: you.
9: Lebanon.
7: Nope.
9: And since April the 17th to today, the Iranians have fired over 2,400 missiles and drones into northern Israel. That is more than what Israel had to defend against during the 5 days and we are at war. That is the significance of it. And is that a ceasefire? Are they holding to that? Mm-hmm. Obviously, they're not.
7: Right. And some people think they're just, you know, trying to wait out the clock. And on it goes.
8: I sense, and I don't know if this is true of everybody, but it certainly is of me. I sense weariness.
7: I sense it, too.
8: Just like, oh, my God. You know, and again, this weekend, going into the weekend, I felt, well, okay, got a framework of a deal. Seems like people want to do it. You know, yeah, okay, it seems like we're on the right track here. And then by Sunday night, it was over.
7: Yes. Well, I think later on, Hemmer asked Keane, how do you feel now? Do you feel any different than you did a week ago?
8: Yeah.
7: You were a little more optimistic.
8: Great question.
7: And kind of like, well, it's Iran, so you always know this is possible, which I guess is the right answer. I mean, that's what we talk about.
8: Yep.
7: You can't trust them. And as far as Trump is concerned, he was on Laura Trump's Saturday show on Fox and said this about Iran.
10: One guarantee that I have to have is that there will be no nuclear weapons. They've agreed to that. And it was very interesting. They originally said, we will not develop a nuclear weapon. I said, well, what happens if you buy a nuclear weapon? So now it says we will not develop or in any way purchase a military weapon. That's a big difference. So we're getting what we want slowly. Very tough negotiators. It takes a long time. I'm in no hurry. I'd like to say I'm in a hurry because, you know, gasoline prices are going to come tumbling down. But if you're going to be in a hurry, you're not going to make a good deal. And slowly but surely, we're getting, I think, what we want. And if we don't get what we want, we're going to end it a different way.
7: Okay. So, yeah, as far as the political angle, it was written about, well, several times and saw it over the weekend, that Trump's approval is like an all-time low.
8: Yeah, I mean, now, he's a wartime president. Those generally don't do well after an extended period of time.
7: Sometimes you can say, well, you're looking at midterms, second term president. This is common, except he's never been this low with his own base.
8: Right.
7: Basically.
8: Which gets back to my original comment was the weariness of it all.
7: Yeah. I've talked to a number of different people. Some people feel like, in the end, we're going to be happy we did this with Iran. And other people are like, how long is this going to take? This isn't 4 to 6 weeks. We're getting frustrated.
8: I mean, what is the end? When is the end?
7: And that's what
8: I mean, I realize that's difficult to put a timetable on something like this. I get it. And I also get that you don't want them to have a nuke. I understand that.
7: It certainly doesn't seem. And listen, Trump is the negotiator. Okay? I totally understand that. And knows more about negotiating than I will ever know. But by all appearances, it doesn't seem like they're ready to make a good deal from all of their actions. Like they're probably going to have to get hit again.
8: Which brings back the question, were they ever
7: going
8: to make a deal?
7: You don't know. You don't know who's in charge.
8: Capable of making a deal?
7: Don't know.
8: And again, I don't know. It's always the same rhetoric from them. You have woken a giant. Okay.
7: All that.
8: All right, tough guy.
7: So you got that war going on. No war in the United States, but it was described as a war zone in New Jersey.
8: Unbelievable.
7: Newark.
8: What I saw was unbelievable.
7: The ICE facility. Dude, that's beyond like a riot.
8: Yes.
7: I mean, like, you want to see what an insurrection looks like.
8: Yep.
7: It's more like that.
8: Backed by the politicians.
7: Well, and backed by billionaires.
8: Yes.
7: And foundations and NGOs. And even the Chinese Communist Party all have money into this, paying people to go out with the unrest. Now you got the cops getting hurt.
8: Mm-hmm.
7: Finally, the Democrats are realizing, oh, gosh, we got a problem here. We're going to have to rein these people in. Well, they're revolutionists. Sometimes they're hard to rein in.
8: Their job is to do what they're doing. They're sowing chaos and making money doing it.
7: Oh, my gosh.
8: God,
7: in the whole expensive riot gear.
8: But here's the thing. Once you let that out, that genie out of the bottle, which they've done.
7: Oh, yeah.
8: Then it's hard to put it back because they're replaced by like-minded people over and over and over again.
7: Yes.
8: This is much more dangerous than I think it's even being portrayed. I mean, we can look at it now and go, well, we're not involved. And, you know, they're nuts there. But, dude, I hate to be this guy, but it's coming.
7: Oh,
8: I mean, if you think this is it, you're wrong.
7: Oh, just in New Jersey?
8: Yeah.
7: Oh, yeah.
8: Because it's going to happen everywhere. And because it's been allowed to happen, they feel like they can get by with whatever they want to do.
7: Yeah.
8: They feel like there's no repercussion of any kind coming their way. And all a cop has to do is lay a hand on somebody and immediately the cop is branded, you know, a terrorist.
7: Well, their governor, Mikey Sherrill.
8: That idiot.
7: ICE is causing this, basically.
4: We've seen that over the last couple of days, a lot of peaceful protesting going on, which we're going to continue to support, making sure that people are safe and there's public safety, but going forward, it's peaceful. And what seems to really be inciting a lot of this are really the ICE agents. So the ICE agents really need to stay out of there. That seems to really be inciting a lot of this right now.
7: Are you joking me?
8: She's nuts.
7: A lot of those people. The far left is taking over the party.
8: They're nuts.
7: Yeah. Yeah. So we'll get to more on that later.
8: They're in states where you can win elections.
7: Yes. Speaking of nuts, this Senate race in Maine with Graham Blattner, well, that guy.
8: His goose should be cooked by now.
7: Holy smokes. We'll have to get to that in a bit.
8: Yeah, because we can. There's
7: that
8: so much
7: sexting scandal, and then the wife is turning it over to the campaign.
8: Yeah.
7: Yeah, that's quite a story. Something else you were talking about. Earlier today was Jill Biden being on the Today Show.
8: Yeah, with Craig Melvin.
7: Yes.
8: Yeah, I watched it.
7: And Craig Melvin, you know, all of a sudden, he can ask some tough questions.
8: He did, too.
7: Or have some blowback a little bit.
8: Credit where credit's due on that one, yeah.
7: One of the things they're talking about is after the disastrous debate, and she has said, you know, I thought he was having a stroke, all those things. And you remember what happened right after the debate. They do their next stop, and she's treating him, you know, like a kindergartner, saying, you did a great job, and they're saying, four more years, all this stuff. When after she claimed she thought he was having a stroke.
5: You did such a great job. You answered every question. You knew all the facts.
7: Talk about the lowest bar possible.
8: You know, you knew all the facts.
7: Congratulations.
8: I mean, it's just ridiculous. It's like we didn't see it. Like America didn't see any of that. She's just describing what she saw to us who didn't see it.
7: imagine your mother saying that to you, say when you're 25 years old, good job, you knew all the facts. Well, yeah, I'm supposed to, Mom, that's my job.
8: Yeah.
7: But anyway, this interview this morning, it went like this.
11: Days and weeks after that, you continued to insist that the president was fine. How do you square thinking that he may have had a stroke with what you were saying in the days and weeks after? How do you square those?
12: Well, look, Craig, look at it from my point of view. So I'm watching, just like everybody else was, scared to death, like, what is going on? He gets off the stage. I see he appears to be okay. He says to me, Jill, I really, in other words, messed up, didn't I? And I said, yes, you did. And so we get off, and I know we're going into another event, or we have two more to do. And I'm my mind is racing. What do I say to him? What do I say to him? I'm his wife. I've got to lift him up. So we go to the next event, and I'm thinking, what do I say that will lift him up? That is true. I want to say the things that are true. And so I said, you know, you
7: okay. Here's my question. As the supportive wife, sure, you're trying to build him back up. Why are you taking the mic on stage at this event? There's no one else, no surrogate for the campaign that can do that.
8: Right.
7: It's really odd.
8: Well, here's another thing, too. And when you see the video, there is nothing but blankness in his eyes. He's just standing there like he could be anywhere.
7: It is like a feeble old man that has dementia.
8: Yeah, and again, if that's, you know, your Uncle Joe doing that, well, that's Uncle Joe, you know, but...
7: And it's sad.
8: It's sad, but that's where he is now. It's just blank. But it's blank. Gosh dang it, you look at that and you cannot walk away from that thinking he's fine. You can't.
7: She goes on.
12: Answered every question. My mind's racing. You know,
11: that's a pretty low bar.
8: Yeah.
12: Well, and so, you know, I had to sort of lift him up. I mean, I'm his wife. I'm not going to get out on the stage there and say, Joe, you really screwed that up.
7: Well, of course not.
12: I mean, and we have all our supporters there. So, you know, that's who we are. I mean, as I had to support him, I couldn't come out and, I mean, really publicly say, Joe, you did a terrible job in that debate.
7: He's not asking you to lie.
8: No.
7: He's saying you treated him like an infant. You could have said other things. Great job tonight, Joe. And Trump was lying through it, and you just kept bringing the facts. Good for you, Joe.
8: Candidate Joe can't talk answer to it himself.
7: Exactly.
8: You had to step in and fill the void. I don't know. I mean, the whole thing stinks. And I still think she's a terrible person. That's just me personally.
7: You're not alone in that.
8: But I just think, what a terrible person. What a terrible thing to do, to hang out your husband like that to dry. I mean, again, no love lost for Joe, but could bring me a prank.
7: It's Magic Monday.
8: Is what?
7: It's Magic Monday.
8: Magic Monday?
7: Yeah, we're bringing magic.
8: You changed it, huh?
7: Oh, montage is what you want?
8: No, I thought it was Mashup Monday.
7: It's Mashup Monday.
8: Okay. When you said magic, I'm like, okay.
7: No, it's magic because it takes one of your favorite artists and one of mine and puts them together.
8: Oh, that is magic.
7: I don't know that we've ever done this.
8: No, I don't think we have, no.
7: Man, oh, man.
8: Well, this ought to be good.
7: I don't know whether to call it Iron Jackson or Michael Maiden.
8: Oh, see, I knew it was going to be Michael Jackson or something.
7: Michael Jackson, Iron Maiden.
8: Okay, let's hear it.
7: You got Beat It and The Trooper.
8: Mm-hmm.
7: I don't think, have we ever done this? If we have, I don't remember it, man. It's pretty wild.

0: And there
1: you
0: go.
1: I like that. I like that. Mother,
0: yeah,
1: yes.
0: Okay. Yeah.
1: Maiden meets Michael. There you go.
0: Do you like Iron Jackson?
1: Michael Maiden. I like Michael Maiden.
0: Okay.
1: Got a symmetry to it.
0: I thought you'd like that. Yeah. Okay. Oh, wait till you hear the whole Graham Blattner story. That's wild. And the five stories we're watching today is coming up next.

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17: Here is your KZRG forecast. Showers and storms will increase from this morning through the afternoon. Some of the rain may get heavy at times today with a high of 78 degrees. And another round of showers and storms will be possible during the overnight hours as the low falls into the upper 60s. We're not done with the wet weather tomorrow. Expect some more showers and thunderstorms with a high near 84. Rain should finally begin to move out early on Monday. Then a few breaks in the clouds for the afternoon hours as the high hits 89. Sunny and hot on Tuesday with a high approaching 93. I'm Jeff Maher in the KZRG Storm Center.
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18: The Markley Van Camp and Robbins Show. Thank you very much for being here. I'm Jamie Markley. David Van Camp. Much needed vacation.
19: That's what he said.
18: Sexy boomer Scott Robbins right there. You know what it's time for? The five stories we're watching today.
20: 1, 2, 3, 4, 5.
18: All right. We'll do our best without former newsman David Van Camp.
19: That's usually his job. It falls on your shoulders today.
18: Thanks. Well, number five, Spencer Pratt is making a real race for L.A. mayor. It's kind of wild.
19: You know, this is interesting you bring this up because I was watching some of the Talking Head shows, and he's actually considered a major contender right now.
18: Yes.
19: I mean, this is no longer some novelty act over here, you know? It isn't.
18: Both candidates sitting around 30% as far as polling.
19: I'll tell you, that's going to be
18: tomorrow's primary.
19: If he can pull this off, wow.
18: Yeah. Well, he's tapped into the frustration of people in Los Angeles. There's no doubt about that. Story four that we're watching. Well, New Jersey, Newark, the ICE facility, and the Democrats finally realizing there's a problem there after, you know, basically the nightly riots.
19: Yeah.
18: Well, there was mostly peaceful protesting.
19: That's what I keep hearing, and I don't see that going on when I watch the videos.
18: So there is a curfew now after repeated confrontations, well, involving projectiles, fires, barricades, multiple arrests.
19: Besides that, peaceful.
18: Absolutely. Story three. And a lot of talk about this out of Maine, Graham Plattner's problems. It's like a new day, a new problem. And the latest reports are focusing on an active kick profile, allegedly tied to Plattner. I mean, it's his picture.
19: This is crazy. Shirtless, by the way.
18: Yeah, with a towel.
19: Yes.
18: Kick, if you're not familiar, has long been criticized by law enforcement and child safety advocates because of its history of being used for child exploitation, sexting, anonymous messaging, and predatory behavior. And that's not even the deal with the wife and all of the sexting, which we'll get to.
19: But not up in a with bit. Her.
18: Correct. Other women.
19: Other women. Yeah.
18: Yes.
19: Okay.
18: To which she says, well, starting out in a marriage is hard.
19: You can't just quit sexting other women if you're Graham Plattner.
18: Well, you're going through problems. What's the answer?
19: Yeah, you got sex other women. That's sure. What you do. Hey, everybody knows that.
18: Big deal. Story number two. Kuwait is not happy. Their Ministry of Foreign Affairs condemned Iran for heinous and repeated attacks today after its forces intercepted multiple missile and drone attacks from Tehran. And story one, the U.S. is trading strikes with Iran.
19: Yep.
18: And apparently that regime is divided, is the word.
19: Yeah.
18: And the peace talks stall.
19: Who are we talking to? Yeah. Who's got the final say so here?
18: It's usually the people with the weapons.
19: The guys with the guns, always. Yeah.
18: That seems to be it. And yes, Khomeini is now touting the new anti-U.S. alliance and trying to get other countries to side with them. It's kind of hard to do that when you keep lobbing missiles at them.
19: I was just going to say that.
18: That's what they're trying to do.
19: Yeah, come on.
18: And that's
19: our side.
18: The five stories that we're watching today. This is the Markley Van Camp and Robbins Show. Usually I ask David, I'll ask you, Scott, what do you think is the biggest story today?
19: Yeah, there's a lot of them. I would imagine that the Iran thing is still front and center. I mean, we still are curious and interested in what's happening there. It does affect all of us.
18: Yes. And then at the same time.
19: But this Plattner story.
18: People are also like, let me know when there's really something happening.
19: Well, that's me right now.
18: I know.
19: You were there before I was, but I'm there now.
18: I don't think they're going to agree.
19: I'm like, this yo-yo stuff is making me crazy.
18: It doesn't seem like it, but we shall see. Yeah, the Plattner thing. We'll get into that, exactly what the wife said. And some people are describing her going out on video as like a hostage video.
19: It looked like it. Blink twice, right? I mean, right. It did look that way, though.
18: Yeah, we'll get to that. Oh, and why did a Major League Baseball executive get fired? That's a wild story, too. All coming up right here.

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1: I'm Pam Puzo. An emotional D-Day tribute from Secretary of War Pete Hegseth. During a ceremony in Normandy, France, he addressed the last living veterans of World War II.
2: They are a living embodiment of the warrior ethos we today revive at the Department of War.
1: D-Day marked the start of the campaign to liberate Nazi-occupied Europe. The controversies keep piling up against Democratic Senate candidate Graham Platner in Maine, who addressed supporters last night.
3: As I shared my personal journey through PTSD and darkness, of recovery and accountability and growth, Maine had my back.
1: Platner hopes to unseat longtime Republican Susan Collins. 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
4: A chance of showers today with high of 82. I'm Steve Smith. Here's what's trending on News Talk KZRG. On Thursday, an indictment was unsealed charging a Cleveland, Oklahoma man with eight counts related to threatening to assault and murder a U.S. senator and his family. 63-year-old David Glenn Shuck is charged with three counts of threatening to assault and murder a member of Congress. You can read more about it inside the KZRG app. Joplin's Compass Academy Network provides learning enrichment for kids area-wide. Compass Academy's Cody Smith says a session is planned for area kids in Joplin next month.
5: We're going to be here in July on the campus of Missouri Southern State University. We have the kids there for 4 weeks on the university campus, and we're still taking applications for the Joplin cohort. And kids from all over the area are going to be attending, not just Joplin kids specifically, but we want to open up to all the kids from the area, and we're still taking applications, so there is still time to participate in the month of July.
4: For more information, check out CompassAcademyNetwork.org online. One of the region's top technology leaders announcing his upcoming retirement. Mark Morris, the City of Joplin's longtime Director of Information Technology, will retire September 18th after 25 years of service. He came to the City of Joplin in 2001 after working with contract freighters and Tamco Roofing. Steve Smith, News Talk KZRG.
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2: Here is your KZRG forecast. Showers and storms will increase from this morning through the afternoon. Some of the rain may get heavy at times today with a high of 78 degrees. And another round of showers and storms will be possible during the overnight hours as the low falls into the upper 60s. We're not done with the wet weather tomorrow. Expect some more showers and thunderstorms with a high near 84. Rain should finally begin to move out early on Monday, then a few breaks in the clouds for the afternoon hours as the high hits 89, sunny and hot on Tuesday with a high approaching 93. I'm Jeff Maher in the KZRG Storm Center.
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4: All right. The Markley Van Camp and Robin Show. I'm Jamie Markley, the Gen Xer. The millennial David Van Camp is out this week. There's Scott Robbins.
5: Yo, man.
4: The very sexy boomer.
5: Thank you.
4: In the summer shirt. A lot of flowers.
5: Yeah, oh, yeah. I'm going the summer out today.
4: It's a good look. Extra button down, too. I like it.
5: I thought you might.
4: You can't stop the sexy. You can only hope to contain
5: it. Well, I do my best to play it down, you know, but it's hard for me.
4: I know.
5: Yeah.
4: Guys like you, Graham Plattner. It's hard to...
5: Guys like me and Graham Plattner. Yeah, let me in with that lunatic.
4: Hard to stop the sexy.
5: Yeah, it is.
4: Well, this thing came out over the weekend, this guy that's running for senator of Maine, and all these Democrats seem to be standing beside him, despite the Nazi tattoo and disparaging other soldiers. A ton of different things had come out.
5: Yes.
4: And from everything we understand, and I heard this again this morning, like confirmed, the worst is yet to come as far as the Oppo research on the guy.
5: Well, they got to cut him loose.
4: They don't think it's going to happen.
5: I noticed Hakeem the Dream has sort of put some space between him and Plattner today.
4: A few of the Democrats are sort
5: when he was
4: of like,
5: well, we need to take a really hard look at this guy, you know, that kind of thing.
4: Because, well, there was the sexting scandal that started over the weekend. And you're like, okay, what's this about? And this was a failing New York Times story where you had this, what, Genevieve McDonald, who was a part of the campaign, is telling them, oh, yeah, we had some research actually from Graham's wife. As we were doing Oppo research on other people, she came forth and said, hey, this could be problematic possibly if it's found out, but I discovered this on my husband's phone, sexually explicit text with several women.
5: Yeah.
4: Okay. And the wife's name is Amy Gertner, married Plattner in 2024. Said, well, yeah, I found these early in the marriage in the spring of 2025. So then in late August, as some aides were conducting opposition research on their own candidate, she disclosed the text to a campaign aide to make sure they didn't pose a risk to her husband's campaign. Okay, because the campaign had been preparing for this major rally over Labor Day weekend last year with Bernie Sandwiches.
5: Yeah, he, of course.
4: Who was going to endorse. And so now the wife has gone out and done this video to say, hey, lay off. Our marriage is great, basically.
6: It makes me really angry, disappointed. And I find it really shameful that there's a group of media outlets and people who are willing to spread gossip instead of talking about real issues that Graham is running on, like healthcare and education and childcare. I just really want...
4: And that's usually the line. Doesn't matter, Republican, Democrat, you're caught in scandal. What about the issues that people really care about?
5: Right.
4: A lot of times it's the salacious stuff, unfortunately, that people are like, what? That person did what? And well, it's just like a long list with this dude.
5: This is on top of everything else. Yeah, I mean, you know, it's the Nazi stuff and... You know, it's this. It's now it's the deal with these women.
4: Oh, playing wackadoodle in the porta johns.
5: Yeah,
4: all that stuff.
5: Yeah, the weird, the strange weirdo that he really is.
4: Yes,
5: that it should be as far away from the Senate as possible.
4: She goes on.
6: I just really wanted to make sure that everyone knows that Graham and I have a great marriage. Being married is hard. Being newly married is hard. Being newly married and going through infertility is hard. Being newly married, going through infertility, and a Senate campaign is hard. Our marriage counselor helps. My personal counselor helps. Graham's personal counselor helps. And we work on our mental health every day.
4: Okay. I mean,
5: oh boy,
4: what's she gonna say? Listen, our marriage is rocky, okay? But we're trying. She's not going to say that. I mean, anyone that says all those other things usually is not describing their marriage as great.
5: These damn people are
4: politics.
5: Always the victim. Always the victim.
4: Yeah, we're doing
5: they portray themselves as victims all the time.
4: Yeah.
5: What are you talking about?
4: Well, the other thing I don't know, and some people have brought up, is this some sort of open marriage or something? Like she, well, hey, these texts could be problematic. Yeah. I don't know.
5: Sounds that way.
4: Then as far as the claims of person that brought this to the failing New York Times, you tell me, is this a real denial or wordsmithing? This is an interview with Plattner. Listen.
7: This is the amazing part. The Wall Street Journal and the New York Times ran stories without any evidence besides the gossip from a former staffer. I'm sorry. That's frankly journalistic malpractice. We pushed back on it. They won it. They did it anyways.
8: So are you confirming that the messages did not exist?
7: What's that?
8: The messages, they did not.
7: I'm confirming that what Genevieve McDonald said in the New York Times is not true.
4: So you're not saying the messages don't exist. You're just saying what she said is not true.
9: So you never met with her about uncomfortable, for lack of a better word, sexting messages as the campaign was going?
7: We talked about things in Amy and I's marriage that we've gone through over the years. We talked about that because that's our marriage, and we discussed it with the campaign. What Genevieve McDonald claims isn't true.
5: What does that mean? What does any of that gobbledygook mean?
4: That means you're trying to make it a denial without saying it really didn't happen. You're trying to take a piece of what McDonald said and said, that's not true. But the overall picture, you're not going to deny because you know it's true.
5: You know, I think this guy in real life, I mean, he would be the jackass at the bar that you would avoid.
4: Yeah.
5: Because he's a blowhard. He's, you know.
4: Yeah.
5: It's just that's the guy you don't even want to deal with at all. He's creepy as hell.
4: Yeah. And if you're one of the nice guys that kind of puts up with everybody, you get stuck with him all the time.
5: Yeah.
4: And you go gripe to your buddies, but because you're a nice guy, you still listen to him just go on and on.
5: And there's
4: and
5: like
4: on.
5: Inflated stories and.
4: Yeah. And he's a big, tough guy.
5: Padding his resume and all this crap. Yeah. Okay.
4: Yeah.
5: Sit down. Jeez.
4: By the way, as you mentioned, some Democrats are kind of like, we gotta see more about this guy. You know who stepped out and actually said, I think we should be done here as far as Plattner? That would be one Representative Jake Auchincloss.
5: Auchincloss said that?
4: Yes, from Massachusetts.
5: Wow. Haven't heard from him in a while.
4: I just read the story. I'm like, oh, man.
10: I'm saying, Auchincloss, Sauce, where is she? There you go.
4: She?
5: Yeah.
4: It's a he.
5: It's a
4: Joe.
5: Well, that's
4: you misgendered.
5: Right, I know.
4: You can't do that.
5: Yeah, no, you can't.
4: Boy, I'll tell you, that's just totally off. All right, it's that time. We do it a couple of times a day. Go around the table. It may not be the biggest story out there, but it caught your attention. Scotty, today, what's your story?
5: A.B. Hernandez. Are you familiar with A.B. Hernandez?
4: Dude.
5: A.B. stands for a boy, I guess. I don't know. A.B. Hernandez just won in California girls' high school track meet. The state track meet won in two events. A.B. Hernandez is a guy.
4: Yes. Yes. That is a fact.
5: This is wrong every way possible. Boys and men, just so you know, have substantial physical advantages over girls and women.
4: Yes.
5: Boys and men are faster, stronger, have greater endurance, and more tolerance for energy. Injury, rather.
4: But does someone else say, oh, not everyone.
5: A.B. Hernandez is a boy.
4: Yes.
5: He should never, ever been allowed to compete against girls. Ever.
4: No.
5: He's not a girl. He can claim to identify as a girl all he wants.
4: But that's how nuts
5: I don't care.
4: Those people are.
5: But you can't do this. So he's now closed out his high school athletic career. Two state titles.
4: Mm-hmm.
5: That should have gone to girls because it's a girl event.
4: Yeah. But then because of some crazy rule, then they share the podium.
5: Which is ridiculous, too.
4: Because they're actually recognizing, okay, that is a dude, but we want to seem welcoming to the trans community and then not be completely bonkers either, which makes it in some ways worse.
5: Well, it's insufferable. And so the girl who finished second gets to stand there in the same podium with a guy and both claim first place, I guess.
4: Yeah.
5: Which means the third place person moves to second.
4: It's a crowded
5: podium. And it just keeps going up, right?
4: It makes no sense.
5: This doesn't make any sense.
4: No.
5: And by the way, according to AB now, sources claim that he's unclear on his college plans. NCAA has already nipped this in the bud.
4: Right.
5: They're like, you're not doing this. We're not doing this.
4: Right.
5: But these jackasses at these high schools, some of them, anyway, are completely okay with it.
4: Well, like California.
5: Yeah. And what I don't understand about any of this is the disappearing woman. Why there isn't pushback and blowback from women's groups who are very loud and vocal.
4: Yeah.
5: That are silent on this kind of stuff.
4: There are pockets, different parts of the country, but it's
5: wild. I don't understand that. Why this is continuing to be allowed to happen.
4: I know.
5: And I don't want violence on this person. People shouldn't take matters into their own hands and hurt them. I don't advocate that at all. I'm just saying normal. Just this is the normal thing is you're a girl, you can be with girls, boys can be with boys. That's it.
4: Yeah. Well, wait. I'll just save this for later because I'll get to my story. But Tom Steyer is running for governor of California.
5: Yeah.
4: All about AB.
5: Oh, he's a kook. Yeah, he's
4: proud.
5: A gazillionaire, but he's a kook.
4: He's totally proud.
5: Yeah, okay, fine.
4: Yeah.
5: Run on that. Go ahead.
4: For my story, I wanted to bring this in, especially without David here, because I know if David was here, Scott, he would remind you that Major League Baseball
5: hates me.
4: Yeah.
5: Yeah, that's what he's been saying.
4: And usually goes along with saying, hates your values, hates everything about you.
5: I know.
4: As far as the values.
5: He said it hates my cats, too.
4: Probably.
5: That's what he said.
4: A Washington Nationals executive was fired after he claimed on a hidden camera video that an outspoken Christian pitcher was excluded from some of the team's promotional content because of his religious views. I guess he hated his values. So he's like, no, he's out. This would be Sean Hudson, the director of community relations for the Nationals, and he has been fired.
5: Formally off, yeah.
4: But this is James O'Keefe.
5: Okay.
4: His group. And the whole video, well, I made sure there was a few curse words. Andres, take care of that.
5: Did you, Andres?
4: He did.
5: Okay.
4: But
5: he's confident.
4: He sets this up, and we'll break it down in just part by part.
11: On the community relations team, so like corporate social responsibility.
12: The director of community relations for the Washington Nationals of the MLB reveals unethical behavior within the management of the Washington baseball team, including religious discrimination against a starting pitcher.
11: One of our pitchers, dude, Trevor Williams, he is very Catholic. The Dodgers had a group out to the stadium who were drag queens who sometimes dressed up as nuns.
4: Remember them?
11: He went on like a social media, like, this is wrong, this is my religion, you all are mocking it because we don't use him on social. Like when they're like, is a hot dog a sandwich? And like the players come up, you know what I mean? Like we don't ask him.
4: So they just exclude him. So he's like, you did that, so I'm not going to include you. How do you like that?
12: Potentially a violation of Title VII of the Civil Rights Act of 1964. Sean then also reveals the Nationals Park is executing a surveillance strategy on Washington Nationals fans.
4: What's this?
11: If you ever come to a Nats game, there is someone on our team who is responsible for figuring out everything about you or getting your plethora of your Google history.
12: And claiming they're, quote, using baseball to make money by selling out to Palantir-like defense contractors.
11: We're trying to use baseball to make money. And a lot of that is like defense contractors, the Palantirs of the world.
13: Then he goes,
4: yeah, by the way, so when you're doing the electronic tickets.
5: Yeah.
4: And you're like, why do they do that? Why can't I get printed tickets?
5: Yeah.
4: Maybe you know why now. It goes on.
13: Then he goes on to claim that some corporate meetings are segregated as women only or gay only.
11: They would be well within their rights to say if you don't identify as a member of the LGBTQIA plus population, you shouldn't be at this specific meeting. There are some spaces that should only be for those people.
13: And even discloses that he has a secret agenda to promote communism to Nationals fans.
11: There is a Join the Communist Party poster up in my kitchen. I would love to find ways to... Every home run is a $100 donation. That's communism. You know what I mean? That's redistributing someone's wealth. And a lot of people will tell you, when I come to a baseball game, I don't want to think about that. If you're a sports fan and we piss you off, where else are you going to go? Either way, I don't give a shit.
5: Where else am I going to go? Well, I'm not going there. I'll take my money and go somewhere else, you jackass. No problem with that.
4: Yeah, he's been fired. Maybe Major League Baseball really does hate you, Scott.
5: Maybe they don't hate me. They got rid of him.
4: But yeah, they did get rid
5: of him. How'd you go?
4: Yeah. Isn't that unbelievable?
5: That's unbelievable.
4: And then you wonder, how many of these people are at other teams? You have no idea.
5: Wow.
4: Yeah. Oh, my gosh. An unbelievable Nimrods of news. You're going to love. And a news update coming right up.

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4: Here is your KCRG forecast. Showers and storms will increase from this morning through the afternoon. Some of the rain may get heavy at times today with a high of 78 degrees. And another round of showers and storms will be possible during the overnight hours as the low falls into the upper 60s. We're not done with the wet weather tomorrow. Expect some more showers and thunderstorms with a high near 84. Rain should finally begin to move out early on Monday. Then a few breaks in the clouds for the afternoon hours as the high hits 89. Sunny and hot on Tuesday with a high approaching 93. I'm Jeff Maher in the KCRG Storm Center.
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6: All right. The Markley, Van Camp, and Robin Show. We talked about it before. If you're trying to get a good night's sleep and you've taken some steps, like you're trying to avoid caffeine late in the day, maybe you're trying to avoid, you know, blue light late at night or, you know, crazy shows right before you go to bed, and you're still not getting a good night's sleep. Maybe it's your bed. Maybe it's time to look into. Can you put that on mute, Andres? Thanks, man. Appreciate it. Then, yeah, you want to look at Ghost Bed.
7: Yep.
6: It's a luxury mattress at a reasonable price. 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
7: Scott. 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
6: Yes.
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6: The news update is Iranian media is saying, yep, no more exchanges as far as messages with the United States because of Israel strikes on Lebanon.
7: Yeah, it's an Iranian media.
6: Of course.
7: They're doing two for Tuesday tomorrow, so they got to get all that information out now.
6: And with that, we get to Nimrod's in the news.
8: When the going gets tough.
9: Damn it, this is too hard.
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9: I love the poorly educated.
6: All right. Nimrod's the news. We go to Oklahoma. Another baseball coach, baseball coach, I can't talk,
7: yeah,
6: has been booted for life. I don't know if you've seen the video. He had his 12-year-old son throw into the opposing dugout.
7: I did see this, yeah.
6: It's unbelievable. I've never seen anything like that in my life. I mean, the audio of when it happened, it was crazy.
7: Oh,
6: yeah.
7: Gosh.
6: 5-year suspension for the kid, lifetime for the coach.
7: Good. Out, go.
6: And that's Nimrod's in the news.

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8: Tough talk out of Iran. I'm Pam Husso, Fox News. While accusing the U.S. of numerous ceasefire violations, Iran's foreign ministry is warning of future escalations. That's according to Reuters. This as President Trump reassures nervous farmers ahead of the November elections that fuel and fertilizer prices will come down.
9: The midterms are coming up, and I hope you people are really spiritized because we're at a point we're going to come out of Iran very quickly, and it's going to be very strong one way or the other, whether it's a piece of paper or the very tough way, okay? The very tough way is maybe the easier way.
8: On the heels of a better-than-expected jobs report, the Dow fell nearly 700 points yesterday. Fox's Jessica Rosenthal has more.
10: The Department of Labor reported a gain of 172,000 jobs in May, more than analysts expected. And the March and April jobs numbers were revised up by 93,000 jobs. The president told reporters on Air Force One Friday,
11: I hope the market starts to learn that when you have good numbers, the market should go up, not down.
10: But hot hiring and higher inflation could lead the Fed under the new chair, Kevin Warren.

0: rates, the president said he trusted Warsh.
1: The reason they go down is if it's doing well, people say, no, we have to stop inflation. And it doesn't mean inflation. In fact, it could be just the opposite.
0: The numbers showed average hourly wages rose 3.4% compared to last May. Jessica Rosenthal, Fox News.
2: Congress is on the verge of providing a sizable infusion of cash to the Department of Homeland Security. The nearly $70 billion package, which cleared the Republican-led Senate earlier this week, now heads to the House. The legislation will allow the Trump administration to continue its nationwide immigration enforcement operations. Pro-immigrant advocates call the bill an ATM for ICE. 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
3: 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I'm Steve Smith. Here's what's trending on News Talk, KZRG. Felons can't legally possess firearms. A Joplin homicide suspect faces a federal charge after guns were found at his home when police were investigating a late February murder. 41-year-old Andre Swindell is accused of shooting and killing 27-year-old Anthony Campbell in the Bar District of downtown Joplin. Swindell is likely facing a lengthy prison sentence. Meanwhile, transforming health care. 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
10: Here is your KCRG forecast. Showers and storms will increase from this morning through the afternoon with a high of 78. More rain is possible overnight with a low of 68. It's still wet for Sunday with showers and thunderstorms moving through as the high hits 84. I'm Jeff Maher in the KCRG Storm Center.
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1: All right, let's do it. The Markley, Van Camp, and Robbins Show.
2: Yes, sir.
1: Jamie Markley, David Van Camp's out this week. There's Scott Robbins.
2: Yep.
1: Okay.
3: Mm-hmm.
1: A lot going on. And you're talking about some fatigue that people have right now with the gas prices.
2: Well, it's a double-barreled thing. I mean, it's gas prices, it's food prices, it's anything that is transported via truck, via fuel. The costs are passed along to the grocery store owner, and then he passes that on to you because he's got to make money. And we're feeling it right now, and people are frustrated with the moving goalposts, I think.
1: With Iran.
2: I do. I feel that way. I feel like, yeah, it was 4 to 6 weeks, right?
1: Yes, we're hearing from a lot of people.
2: And it's not. It hasn't been. And it seems like, and again, I don't know the inside game. I don't know exactly what's going on. You don't. I don't. Nobody really knows what these conversations are like. I don't know who we're talking to. There's like 73 factions of terrorists that live there. And it seems like you have to appease all of them. There's no one person in charge of everything, in other words.
1: So it's almost like the people that are supposedly in charge that are, quote, what? Elected, please.
2: Come on. Yeah.
1: Okay. It's the militants that really run things in Iran.
2: I've said this before. It's the guys with the guns that run things.
1: Absolutely.
2: And that's absolutely true. So I don't know if we're talking to them. I have heard there's back channels and there's this and there's that. But it seems like every time we're approaching this moment where this thing's over, things go south again.
1: And I think that's going to continue.
2: And this is what we talked about this early on. It's a quagmire situation a lot of times with these people.
1: Yes.
2: You can't. And I've said this before during the hostage crisis. I remember saying this. How do you negotiate with these people? You can't.
1: Well,
2: they waited until the last minute. As soon as Reagan became president, they let him go. Big middle finger to Carter was what it was.
1: We have two options.
2: Yes.
1: And this would be Victor Davis Hanson, who I think
2: I love him.
1: Respect. And you look to him for wisdom.
2: I do.
1: And of course, he doesn't know exactly what's going on, but he's got a decent idea.
2: Yeah.
1: And you talk about a historian. He understands all this stuff on a level most of us don't. And he was writing about it saying, well, one option is to end the war and get some sort of deal, assured that it has already done close to a decade's worth of damage to Iran and perhaps more if sanctions persist and that sort of thing, to sort of get out of this and try to get gas prices down and open the strait and all those things, or we're going to have to hit them even harder and make sure this regime, the militant regime, is really taken out. And I think what the Trump administration is trying to do is get some sort of deal. But as you said, not only it seems like some people in the administration are losing patience.
2: Yeah.
1: But certainly the American people and even Trump supporters. I saw this bit, and this would have been from over the weekend, Unger Sargon, who I think most of us like. She's really a common sense person, used to be on the left, certainly a conservative now, was a big champion for Trump, and had a message that she put out over the weekend on her show.
4: And I'm Batya Unger Sargon, and we begin with what we learned about America this week. Mr. President, your supporters are hurting. People who voted for you three times, who would walk over Legos covered in hot coals to vote for you, are broke. Some are skipping meals. Others are buying canned chicken in bulk because that's all they can afford. The cost of food and gas is just so high. People are finding it impossible to pay for their kids' after-school sports once they fill up the car with gas. People who support you and support the war in Iran, who were willing to pay a little more to make sure our grandkids don't have to live with the threat of a nuclear-armed terror state, who were willing to pay a little more for the possibility of reshoring our great manufacturing base with tariffs, well, they've paid all they can.
1: All right, I'll pause there for a second. And my guess would be, no, not having the numbers, but just as a guess, she's right. There are some people that are really like, I got to skip a meal now. That's terrible. There are others, and probably even more, that, okay, it's not like I can't eat and I can't do a lot of the things I'm used to doing, but I've had to cut back on a lot of different stuff. And I'm starting to get irritated with it.
2: I 100% agree with you. And I think there's also such a thing as psychological damage. whether you're skipping meals or you're not skipping meals or whether you're kind of postponing vacations and things, I don't know if you're doing so necessarily because of necessity. Mm. But you're looking at things right now going, well, I got this money, but I don't think I want to part with it right now.
1: Like, what's coming next?
2: Because I don't know what's coming next because of psychological. And again, this sounds silly. But
1: are you going to do with the old seeing the gas price
2: dude,
1: thing every day?
2: I'm sorry, but I'm going to because I think that's vital. I think it's a psychological game. You see it and it goes up and it goes up and it goes up. And you're like, damn. You know, and now you start calculating in your brain how much more you're going to pay at the grocery store because of it, or how much more you're going to pay. It's a psychological game. Not to say people aren't hurting because they
1: are. Yes. I want to get back to what she's saying.
2: Okay.
1: And yeah, then please you do. Can okay. rant for 3 hours if you want. No, go ahead.
4: Some are expressing anger and frustration. They feel that they voted for you to bring down the costs. Others are just quietly skipping meals. And contrary to what some in your administration keep saying, it's not just vibes.
1: Yeah.
4: Inflation is eating up wage growth and then some. Gas is $4.50 a gallon as we head into the summer travel season. The producer price index is up 6% as we head into grilling season. Savings are at an all-time low.
1: Ooh.
4: 13% of credit card balances are now over 90 days delinquent, the highest since 2011.
1: Wow.
4: You keep saying that the stock market is doing great, and that is true, but the gains of the economy and nearly all consumer spending are concentrated in the top 10%. Everyone else is broke. You keep saying that gas will plummet when Operation Epic Fury is over, and there's a new memorandum of understanding on the table. But even if there is a deal, it will take a lot of time for gas to come down. And in the meantime, the American people need something to get them through the slog. Your supporters need help, Mr. President, and they need it from you. We brought in $200 billion in tariff revenue. Couldn't some of that be shared with Americans struggling to put food on the table?
1: Ooh, what do you think of that idea?
2: Well, again, without exploring the math involved and how you do this and how you pay for all the programs and how you do, I don't know.
1: I think she brings up great points, but then if you're talking about giving this money back, we also have debt.
2: Huge.
1: I mean, insanity.
2: Yes.
1: Like the interest we're paying on the debt.
2: Yes. And people also feel now it's, with what she said, and I don't disagree with a lot of it, but what I will say is, again, it's a mental psychological game that's being played. And I don't know if people feel the sting just yet, but they're going to if they haven't. And I think if you just talk to real people, and I got what people say to me, hey, I know where you stand, dude. I know where you are. And we make no bones about it when we're on this show. We reveal it constantly. However, I'm tired of the yapping. I'm tired of the yap, you
1: what
2: know, about moving goalposts and where this is what's going to happen and gas is going to plummet and all this stuff because it's not right now.
1: What you're saying, you're tired of, close to a deal. We're close
2: to
1: this.
2: The constant carrot, you know, on the stick. And it's like, damn, man. So anyway.
1: Oh, boy. There he was.
3: Scott.
2: I know. And I voted for you 3 times and I'd vote for you again. Based on the Communist Party versus you. Yes.
3: Scott.
2: No. That's all I want to say. And
1: there's
2: again,
1: some frustration.
2: I am. And again, let me make no bones about it. I support him. I understand. I don't want them to have a nuke either. Ever. Ever.
1: No.
2: And I realize you've got to somehow stop this from happening. But in the meantime, it's always about the pocketbook back home.
1: Yeah.
2: I mean, you can look at that and go, well, I don't want a nuke either. However,
1: and we'll see.
2: Again, we will see as it all shakes out moving forward here. But it seems like every day there is a deal. Well, we're back channels. We've got a deal. Like, who are you talking to? What back channels? Is this Hamas?
1: The biggest predictor of the future is the past.
2: So, at any rate, you're right. And I just...
1: All right, we got to move on.
2: A bit enraged by the whole
1: thing. We're not going to talk about Iran for 3 hours.
2: Thank you.
1: Can't do it.
2: Thanks.
1: I don't want to talk
2: about Iran for 3 hours.
1: A big day in California.
2: Well, that's a huge day in California, yes.
1: It's primary going on. L.A., the mayor race. Did you see that bit with Spencer Pratt, who's been the big surprise over the last few months?
2: Which
1: just
2: one?
1: With the polling. The one with Bill Maher.
2: Yes.
1: Where Bill Maher... seems to be like really interested in the solar panels. Something with the solar panels, Spencer Pratt's like, we got bigger issues like naked drug addicts and stuff.
3: I don't need to know about solar, you know.
5: Okay,
3: I need to focus on making sure the moms are safe and the animals are not being abused. That's my party.
5: I know, but if you're the mayor.
3: The solar panels, that's going to be somebody I'm hiring. That's my deputy mayor is going to worry about the solar panels.
5: No, Spencer, I got bad news. If you're the mayor, you are going to have to learn some of these issues more.
3: Solar panels. We're about 3 years from worrying about solar panels. We need to get all the naked drug addicts off of the sidewalks, and then I can worry about solar panels.
5: But we can't walk and chew gum at the same time.
3: With the state of L.A. right now, the solar panels, you can spit that gum out.
1: I thought that was a great line.
2: The dude is really good.
1: He is.
2: I mean, he's really good.
1: Good on his feet. And then the conversation goes on, and it's almost like Marr doesn't believe there's naked drug addicts. This is funny.
3: They don't want to invest in L.A. because we allow the naked drug addicts in front of the hotels.
5: Wait, you keep saying that.
3: You got to realize.
5: Are they really naked?
3: Butt naked. If you give me your phone number, I will send you 1,000 naked drug addict videos.
5: I don't have to think about that one. No.
3: I can't even can't even look at my phone anymore because the whole city sends me their naked drug addict content.
1: See, I understand that if you're in a place where, you know, well, it's a blue run city and you've got those sorts of issues. Yeah, that's on top of the gas prices.
2: Yeah.
1: For, you know, a lot of us, it's like, well, at least we don't have to deal with stuff like that.
2: No, we don't. Not yet, anyway. Here's the thing, too, about him. And I, first of all, I love him and I hope, I really do hope he wins. Is he going to win? I don't know. People say he won't, but that's beside the point.
1: You never know.
2: What he has done, though, is he's brought this stuff out to the forefront. If nothing else, even if he loses, all of a sudden, naked drug addicts connects with people.
1: Yes.
2: And the fear for your children connects with people.
1: And all of a sudden, just regular voters are seeing it going, well, you know, this is insane.
2: Yeah.
1: You can't live like this.
2: The fires connects with people.
1: Yes.
2: I mean,
1: it does.
2: All of a sudden, they're just not, you know, and Karen Bass hasn't even talked about it, hadn't until he came into it.
1: Mm-hmm.
2: It was almost like that story happened and then just went away.
1: Right.
2: Like a lot of stuff, you know.
1: But not there.
2: No, absolutely not. So I think he's tapped into something. And even, like I said, win, lose, or not, he's done something that no one's been able to do until him.
1: Well, and if you think it's just, you know, some Trump voters that are frustrated right now, well, Democrat voters are very frustrated, too. And the latest thing, Jill Biden has just stirred up a bunch of Democrat fury.
2: Kicking the hornet's nest.
1: Yep. Well, she says, well, in that debate, I thought he was having a stroke.
2: Yeah.
1: So everyone's like, then why would you take him to all these other things?
2: Yeah, now let's go to Waffle House.
1: Well, I can't, imagine. And then she was asked this question at CBS I thought was interesting.
6: He was fine. I mean, he was fine. It was inexplicable.
7: But what if that had happened during a meeting with foreign leaders or something like that?
1: Oh.
6: I don't know how to answer that.
1: Well, it would have been a meltdown.
2: Well, I can answer it for you, yeah.
1: Dude, even the PUD Save America guys, that podcast, now they're saying they were gaslit by Biden's team.
8: I think most Democratic primary voters think that Joe Biden accomplished some great things as president and appreciate
1: like
8: that
1: what?
8: He beat Donald Trump in 2020. I don't think they appreciated being lied to by Joe Biden, Jill Biden, and their entire campaign, who didn't just lie about the debate performance, but gaslit everyone and told us we were all overreacting, bedwetters, that their polls were fine, that the debate was fine. And now Jill Biden's like, oh, yeah, we were lying the whole time.
1: Well, yeah, she did admit they were lying.
2: Give me a break.
1: But we all knew he was.
2: Exactly.
1: Come on, man. Like, you couldn't see it yourself.
2: Right.
1: Oh, The View has turned on Graham Platner. We got to get to that and the five stories we're watching today. Straight ahead, right here.

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15: Here is your KCRG forecast. Showers and storms will increase from this morning through the afternoon. Some of the rain may get heavy at times today with a high of 78 degrees. And another round of showers and storms will be possible during the overnight hours as the low falls into the upper 60s. We're not done with the wet weather tomorrow. Expect some more showers and thunderstorms with a high near 84. Rain should finally begin to move out early on Monday. Then a few breaks in the clouds for the afternoon hours as the high hits 89, sunny and hot on Tuesday with a high approaching 93. I'm Jeff Maher in the KCRG Storm Center.
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1: The Markley Van Camp and Robbins Show. Thank you very much for being here. Jamie Markley, Scott Robbins, David Van Camp is out this week.
16: Yep.
1: You know what it's time for? Yes. Five stories we're watching today.
17: One, two, three, four, five.
1: All right. Story five. Doge has found another $5 billion.
16: Where was it? Under somebody's bed or what?
1: Of defense is cutting another $5.1 billion in contracts after review by Doge. According to Defense Secretary Pete Hegseth, the cuts target consulting contracts.
16: Oh, boy.
1: Who knows what those really are at times, you know what I'm saying?
16: $5 billion with consulting contracts?
1: Yeah, duplicate IT services, cloud reselling arrangements, and other programs that were determined to be unnecessary or overpriced. Some of the largest contracts involve major consulting firms, including Accenture, Deloitte, and Booz Allen Hamilton.
16: Oh, boy.
1: Story four, Tennessee, it's official, is recognizing Nuclear Family Month. Not Pride Month in Tennessee. Governor Bill Lee signed the resolution earlier this year recognizing the traditional family structure of a husband, wife, and children as the foundational building blocks of society.
16: Mm-hmm.
1: The resolution cites research connecting fatherless homes with higher poverty rates, increased substance abuse, higher incarceration rates, worse educational outcomes, and increased mental health struggles. Things that the left usually doesn't want to talk about.
16: Are they going to have like special sections for nuclear families at the games?
1: Yes.
16: Okay.
1: No, I don't know. No, I doubt it.
16: Good. I mean, you know.
1: Story three, the military. This is a big story. Federal appeals court ruled that the Trump administration's military policy restricting transgender service members is unconstitutional. Decision came from a divided 2-1 panel of the D.C. Circuit Court of Appeals. The administration strongly disagrees, expected to appeal, and it looks like the Supreme Court will probably have the final word on that one.
16: They will.
1: Story two, Texas has scored a major legal victory this week after the Fifth Circuit allowed enforcement of SB 4. Was that the law allows state and local law enforcement to arrest individuals who illegally enter Texas outside of legal ports of entry? People that are opposed, well, they want illegals.
16: So breaking the law will be punished?
1: We think so, yes.
16: That's rare.
1: Well, that's Texas. Mm-hmm. There you go. And then story one, you've got a big hearing today, Senate hearing, about Iran, and there's an exchange with Marco Rubio and Cory Booker. One of your favorites.
16: Oh, he's great.
18: We made our adversary in a stronger negotiating position. We are the strongest nation on the planet Earth, and we're in a stalemate with Iran. And now we're begging to get back into a deal that you all trashed in the first place.
19: There's no one begging. I don't
18: Clearly,
19: know.
18: This is
20: Senator Booker. Senator Booker, your time's up. But Senator Rubio, since he's
19: I do want to address some of these points because they go to the heart of the matter. No one's begging for anything here. The Iranians might be begging because their economy's losing hundreds of millions of dollars a day that they are losing. Understand, Iran had street protests going on before all of this started. All of those factors, economic factors in Iran, are far worse today than they were 6 months ago when those...
1: Oh, man. It gets better. This is the Markley, Van Camp, and Robbins Show. We'll have to get to the rest of that coming up.
16: Yeah, you don't want to poke that bear.
1: Yeah.
16: That Rubio bear.
1: Yeah, Rubio goes on with that one. Yeah, so we got to get to that. Oh, we also have to get to The View.
16: Yeah, I want to hear that. I haven't
1: heard this. Grant Blattner.
16: Yeah.
1: Sonny Hostin, of all people.
16: Really?
1: Yes.
16: Mm-hmm.
1: And something you mentioned off-air yesterday. Yes, the old behind-the-scenes at 60 Minutes. It's pretty brutal right now.
16: Yeah, well, the Peabody Award-winning Scott Pelley is upset.
1: Right, because someone's going to bring some accountability. There's a new boss.
16: Sir, what do you mean by accountability?
1: And an epic takedown of the teen takeovers that have happened across the country from a black man who has freaking had enough. That and What's Your Story? All coming up right here.

0: 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But it also brings powerful storms. When severe weather threatens the four states, we keep you ahead of the storm with live radar, instant text alerts, and wall-to-wall coverage from the News Talk KCRG Storm Center. 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
1: Stephen, Secretary of War Pete Hegseth in Normandy, France, commemorating the 82nd anniversary of the D-Day landings in World War II, honoring those who perished on and survived that day.
2: They are a living embodiment of the warrior ethos we today revive at the Department of War. To the veterans here today who served in France and around the globe, gentlemen, we love you.
1: D-Day, June 6, 1944, the largest amphibious invasion in history. The U.S. adding 172,000 jobs in May.
3: Right now, Wall Street just doesn't understand that the Trump economy is really creating an economic golden age. And there, another thing that is probably not going to make the headlines, certainly not in the fake news, is that the numbers keep getting revised up.
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4: Showers likely today with a high of 82. I'm Steve Smith. Here's what's trending on News Talk KZRG. Let's go rescue children. Missouri U.S. Senator Josh Hawley praised the rest of the Senate for passing his legislation.
5: This would be the biggest surge against child traffickers ever in the history of the federal government. 200 new cops to go after child traffickers and to go rescue children who are trapped in sex trafficking. It would also coordinate federal, state, and local law enforcement so they together can go and rescue these kids. 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
4: Hawley says college football legend Tim Tebow played a huge role in getting the provision passed. The Great American Healthcare Plan. Southwest Missouri Congressman Eric Burleson detailed his bill on the KZRG Morning News Watch.
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3: Here is your KCRG forecast. Showers and storms will increase from this morning through the afternoon. Some of the rain may get heavy at times today with a high of 78 degrees. And another round of showers and storms will be possible during the overnight hours as the low falls into the upper 60s. We're not done with the wet weather tomorrow. Expect some more showers and thunderstorms with a high near 84. Rain should finally begin to move out early on Monday. Then a few breaks in the clouds for the afternoon hours as the high hits 89. Sunny and hot on Tuesday with a high approaching 93. I'm Jeff Maher in the KCRG Storm Center.
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5: The Markley Van Camp and Robbins Show. Jamie Markley. David Van Camp's out this week. There's Scott Robbins.
6: Uh-huh.
5: Okay, so Senate hearing today, talking about Iran. I'll just pick it up with Cory Booker. You know, he wants to run for president. He's a grandstanding today.
6: All
5: the time.
6: What he does. It's his gig.
5: Yeah.
6: Yeah.
5: You always call it bad theater.
6: Well, it is bad dinner theater. It's terrible dinner theater.
5: Here you go.
7: And now we're begging to get back into a deal that you all trashed in the first place.
8: There's no one begging. I don't
7: clearly,
8: know.
7: This is
9: Senator
7: a
9: shame. Senator Booker, your time's up. But Senator Rubio,
8: I want to address some of these points because they go to the heart of the matter. No one's begging for anything here. The Iranians might be begging because their economy's losing hundreds of millions of dollars a day that they are losing. Understand, Iran had street protests going on before all of this started. All of those factors, economic factors in Iran, are far worse today than they were 6 months ago when those protests were happening. They have hyperinflation. Their currency is completely devalued. They're struggling to make payroll for their government workers. Iran is in a very serious situation. And if it was up to the political class there, and I understand everybody there is sort of radical in some way, but if it was up to the people that actually like go to elections and wear the suits and you see on TV, they'd probably make a deal tomorrow. It's the issue they're facing is that the supreme leader and the IRGC Corps are a little bit more immune from those pressures until they can be convinced otherwise. And I think that's the direction that they're moving in, because the reality that Iran, I don't know where you're getting this perception that Iran is stronger. Iran has no navy left. They've lost a substantial percentage of their defense industrial base. That Iran has lost a substantial percentage of their missile launchers. And their economy is far worse today, and I mean far worse today, than it was 6 to 9 months ago. And they are looking at hundreds of billions of dollars of reconstruction costs just to get to where they were 6 months ago.
7: Mr. Rubio,
5: okay. So you were talking about gas prices earlier, Scott.
6: Yep.
5: You hear Rubio explain the situation. Then what's the reaction?
6: Oh, I get it. I mean, I understand what you're saying.
5: Mm-hmm.
6: I understand that their economy is crippled, and I understand their infrastructure is destroyed. I get all of that.
5: Yeah.
6: But my gas is still almost $5 a gallon.
5: Yeah, you want it then.
6: Yeah, I need this to be over.
5: Yeah, the Strait of Hormuz to open, all those things.
6: I need this to be over because while I think, going through history that when we get to midterms, usually the party in power loses seats.
5: Yes.
6: There's no question. That happens all the time, right?
5: Mm-hmm.
6: Every election. I don't want to get thrashed during the midterms.
5: Yeah, I understand.
6: Which, if there's not some light at the end of the tunnel that's real, I think you're in for some trouble on the midterms, and I don't want to see that happen.
5: Yeah.
6: But again,
5: then I can't help it because then I'll go cynical and say, well, there's a lot of things that haven't gotten done yet.
6: I understand. Yes. I agree with you.
5: Because of Republicans.
6: Absolutely agree with you.
5: And of course, I'm going to bring up voter ID.
6: I know, and that's it's stuck in our craw. It's my craw, too. I get it.
5: Yeah.
6: I mean, that's the most frustrating thing. That seems like a no-brainer to me.
5: I know.
6: But they just can't get it done.
5: Yeah, and why? That's the bigger question.
6: When you're not in the majority anymore, if that happens, and it's a thin margin, then it's never going to happen.
5: Think if the Democrats had good candidates.
6: Well, that's weird because I thought about that this morning on the way in.
5: But the thing is, I don't know how you can get that many anymore because of the platform of that party. It's really backwards of most of the American people.
6: And the thing is, the ones who win primaries are the ones that have the energy. And the ones that have the energy are the communists.
5: Yeah.
6: And so, boom, here we go.
5: Well, Graham Platner.
6: Graham Platner is a terrible candidate.
5: Well, and you've got some on the left now admitting that.
6: Well,
5: not Bernie Sanders.
6: No.
5: He's still endorsing him, still with him.
6: He's big with losers. Yeah.
5: But I was surprised that The View, Sonny Hostin.
6: I can't believe this.
5: Because, you know, if you're not familiar with all the scandals. It's the Nazi tattoo. It's the soldier that didn't deserve to live. Purple Heart recipient. Then you've got, well, that app, Kick, which people have known for years. Man, that's where, like, child predators go. Why does he have an account on that?
10: Mm-hmm.
5: Oh, and then it was, what, the failing New York Times, and the story breaks. Oh, my God. He's sexting with, like, 12 women. No, not 12, six. Oh, okay.
10: Yeah. Six.
5: Six. It wasn't 12. They lied.
10: There's degrees.
5: Yeah, and that question to Blender. Well, are you saying it doesn't exist? I'm saying she lied. Oh, so you're saying that texts do exist. Whatever.
10: Mm-hmm.
5: But yeah, Sonny Hostin, of all people, one of your favorites, Scott, on The View.
10: His biggest race.
11: He's a cheater. He's an anti-Semite because the fact that he had that tattoo for 20 years and didn't know what it was is a lie. So he's a liar, a racist, an anti-Semite.
12: Homophobe.
11: He's a homophobe.
5: Yeah. Oh, he's done. He's done with them.
10: Well, the homophobes thing is the thing that sticks, really sticks.
5: Oh, with them?
10: Yeah, with them, yeah.
5: Yeah. Yeah, I think Whoopi said something, too, sort of like, you know, I'm not sure about any of these people. What's going on?
13: So the planter says the report isn't true. Now, who knows? But I as I was looking at this, I just thought, just no shade, gentlemen. But it just feels like y'all are out of control.
12: I know.
13: Every time we turn around, somebody got somebody else up against the wall in the bed. What is happening?
5: You forget all the women that have been caught in scandal, too? Politicians, especially on the left?
10: The thing is,
5: not to throw
10: Whoopi,
5: shade,
10: does the light bulb ever go off over your head that maybe the party's being overtaken by nut jobs? and it has been, and they're in the majority now?
5: Yeah. Yeah. They won't admit it.
10: Well, isn't that how Graham Plattner got there to begin with?
5: Yeah, I would say so.
10: I mean, he's a kook. He's unqualified to do anything.
5: Yeah, man. Who is that once? Somebody was actually saying the guy, like, cosplays as your everyday working man.
10: That's right.
5: Like the working class.
10: Doesn't he own a salmon farm or some kind
5: of... That was from somebody liberal.
10: Yeah.
5: But, you know, he sent his wife out. We had part of this clip, not the whole thing, yesterday.
10: Oh, God, that was uncomfortable.
5: With the wife?
10: Yes.
5: Talking about the counselors?
10: Yes.
5: All that stuff? And then there was more to it, actually.
14: I don't even know if I have the right words to describe what we've been going through, but our marriage counselor helps. My personal counselor helps. Graham's personal counselor helps.
5: Okay.
10: There's three counselors there.
5: But they married in, what, 2024?
10: Yes.
5: And then early 2025, she discovers he's sexting all these women.
10: Mm-hmm.
5: Right. And she was saying, well, marriage is hard. And it's, you know, and then infertility is hard. And then running for Senate is hard. All of it's hard. It's like, that's pretty early on, man.
10: I thought
5: sexting
10: the same thing.
5: All over the place.
10: Because there's like six counselors here.
5: But now you got counselors coming in.
10: In
5: they're going to help it. Yes.
10: Yeah.
5: Okay. And then she says,
14: And we work on our mental health every day. No marriage is perfect. And I don't want a perfect marriage. I want my marriage.
5: Okay.
10: Yeah, you don't have one, so that's good. I'm glad you don't want one.
5: I don't think most people want one that's requiring three counselors, but hey, I'm not going to tell you how to live.
10: Yeah.
5: That's fine.
10: Hey.
5: But I mean, obviously, she's sent out there by the campaign. You got to go say this. But then people are bringing up, you want to be a United States senator. That's a lot of counseling sessions. You gonna have enough time?
10: Yeah. And you're working on your mental health?
5: Every day?
10: Yeah, every day.
5: Okay.
10: I clearly...
5: I mean, who knows what that means?
10: Look, I saw the
5: video. Are you getting the amount of sunshine you want? That's good for your mental health. You get some exercise, that's good. Or is that what we're talking about?
10: Touching
5: or is it something
10: grass.
5: Else?
10: Yeah, I don't know.
5: I don't know.
10: And the thing is, I'm watching the video, and I swear I saw her blink twice. They're clearly hostage. Yes.
5: Oh, gosh. Yeah. You're not the only one to say that, by the way. All right. It's that time. We do it a couple of times a day. Go around the table. May not be the biggest story out there, but it caught your attention. Scotty, what's your story today?
10: I always forget, but Mark Wayne Mullen is the DHS secretary now.
5: Yeah.
10: And he had some things to say about what is currently going on in New Jersey. And we've seen it, that Delaney Hall thing going on, right? Where people are fighting and bombs are going off and it's ridiculous.
5: Full-on riot.
10: What's happening there? It's full-on riot. So he said this yesterday, says some anti-ICE rioters in New Jersey came from, wait for it, Portland.
5: All the way from Portland.
10: They flew across the country, and they're here to riot. This is all organized and being funded by the left. The Democrats are coordinating to wreak havoc and chaos across our country. Yes.
5: So take that flight, PDX, and go do some rioting.
10: Yeah.
5: Antifa.
10: Well, it's a well-paying job, and it's probably no taxes taken out either. It's probably cash on the barrel head, you know.
5: Man.
10: But I've heard this before, that there is no way this is organic. They want to play this off as it's just that people are rising up, and this is organic protest going on. It's not.
5: No, that is not. You know, it is like an organic sort of riot that just happens because of social media and people gather. That's the teen takeovers.
10: Oh, God. Isn't that something?
5: Across the country.
10: Yes.
5: And so I happen to see this video that this guy puts on YouTube. His name is Brandon Lehman. And a black man says, okay, enough. And he starts laying it out like this. This is for my story.
12: Ladies and gentlemen, the black fatigue is at an all-time high. The recent epidemic of teen takeovers where, let's call it what it is, black children rioting and destroying cities across America for the fun of it is becoming untenable. And I wanted to address this disturbing trend because it's becoming abundantly clear that we are quickly approaching a point of no return for the black community. And to the person aggressive typing Coon or Uncle Tom right now in the comments, let me say this. As an entrepreneur and a real estate investor, I have done everything in my power to try and uplift and help the black community for over a decade.
5: Okay, before we go any further, he sets it all out there. Everything he's done. But he's like had it and going scorched earth.
10: Oh boy, is he ever.
5: Oh, if you think that's hot, you haven't heard anything yet.
10: Oof.
5: Oh, buddy.
12: Okay. Donating my time and money, providing mentorship, speaking to at-risk youth, hosting community events, coordinating trade workshops and other skills training, providing employment at my own businesses, offering shadows of real estate renovations to show them the construction process. In fact, while living in Los Angeles, I attempted my biggest endeavor ever, creating...
5: Okay, you get the idea, right?
10: Yeah.
5: He keeps going. He's done all this stuff.
10: Quite the resume. Yeah.
5: Yes, and then...
12: successful black businessmen, and all of them refuse to participate because of what you're about to see in this video.
5: And then he shows all of the teen takeovers in all these different towns. And it is true with media, they'll always call it the teen takeover. But as he points out, 95% black? And again, this is like, it seems this conversation within the black community that's going on. And I've seen several videos from different, call them influencers, people with, you know, accounts on X or YouTube saying something's got to be done. It's completely out of control. And as far as the teen takeovers, he goes on.
12: But what we're seeing with these teen takeovers is one particular group of people rejecting civil society and fully embracing lawlessness and barbarism. Hundreds of teenagers with no parental guidance are storming city streets and other public places with the singular goal of causing destruction. Stores get vandalized, cars get set on fire, violence and brawls ensue, and people are oftentimes getting shot and killed. And the most disturbing part is people see this chaos on social media and replicate it in their own city because to them it looks exciting and fun.
5: Yes, it does. You want more? We got time for one, probably.
10: Yeah,
5: one
10: other cut. I'm still processing everything here, but yeah, go ahead.
5: Oh, this is okay. Go.
12: The reason this is causing people's fatigue to runneth over is because we've been lectured by liberals for decades that crime is a result of socioeconomic conditions. That these aren't bad people who've embraced criminality. These are desperate, marginalized, underserved people who are resorting to stealing a loaf of bread to feed their family. And then we'll see a video of a mob of people looting a Foot Locker or a jewelry store or an Apple store. Okay, well, I challenge any liberal to explain in the comments below how socioeconomic conditions caused this latest teen takeover in Chicago.
5: And then it shows it. And it's like, no, there's no way to describe
10: bread.
5: That. I'll tell you what, for my story next hour, I'll do part two on Brandon Lehman because he has a solution. Holy smokes, is that a hot one?
10: That was pretty hot. That was pretty hot.
5: Okay. Like temperature wise, what would you put that at?
10: Oof,
5: if you had to put a number.
10: Eight.
5: Eight?
10: Yeah.
5: And 10's the highest?
10: Yeah.
5: It's going to go to about a 13.
10: Holy smokes.
5: Yeah.
10: That's all coming up?
5: Oh, yeah. And Nimrod in the news has to do with a Jell-O shot coming up.

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2: Here's a KZRG forecast. Now, it looks like Sunday into Monday will bring better opportunities for some of the widespread rainfall. May see heavy rain on Sunday. Add to that maybe some 1 to 3 inch per hour downpours, and we could see a flood threat. No threat, it doesn't look like, for severe weather. Showers and storms for our Saturday. We'll keep the showers around through the afternoon. Could hear thunder, upper 70s. Tonight, scattered showers and storms, mostly cloudy, 68. Sunday, showers and thunderstorms. Could see heavy rain with a high of 83. Jeff Eno in the KZRG Storm Center.
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17: The Markley, Van Camp, and Robin Show. 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
17: News update. There are different reports of how specifically bad the call went yesterday with President Trump and Netanyahu from Israel.
20: There were some F-bombs thrown out there?
17: That's what Axios reported.
20: Wow.
17: Said to Trump to Netanyahu, you're effing crazy. You'd be in prison if it weren't for me. I'm saving your ass.
20: Yeah.
17: Everybody hates you now. Everybody hates Israel because of this. You have to back off. Lebanon and Hezbollah, you got to back off.
20: Yeah, he's
17: got to get something done here.
20: Really upset about that one. Yep.
17: So we'll see where that goes.
20: Yep.
17: Differing reports of how bad it went. We'll see. All right. We got to get to Nimrod. Here we go.
21: When the going gets tough.
22: Damn it, this is too hard.
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22: I love the poorly educated.
17: All right. Nimrod's in the News. We go to Florida. Diane Blaylock. It's the lady's name. She calls 911. Tells the dispatcher, I need help. I'm at this bar. They won't serve me a Jell-O shot.
20: Oh, no.
17: That's not what 911 is for. Mm-hmm. Hangs up. She calls back. I need help. She calls back three times demanding help getting her Jell-O shot. Diane happens to be 68 years old. She did have some weed on her, by the way.
20: Oh, gosh.
17: Police department did send a cop out to arrest Diane because you can't call 911 with something stupid Jell-O like shots. That. That's Nimrod's in the News.

0: Shh. Here she comes.
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8: The battle continues. I'm Paul Stevens, Fox News. The U.S. and Iran continuing to exchange fire, with the U.S. intercepting several missiles intended for Gulf allies.
9: Iran once again firing over both ballistic missiles and drones on their neighbors here in the Gulf, raising questions over the future of a possible peace deal between the U.S. and Iran. Now, U.S. CENTCOM confirming those strikes happening after its forces struck Iranian radar sites and shot down 4 one-way attack drones. U.S. officials say Iran then fired 7 ballistic missiles towards both Kuwait and Bahrain. CENTCOM confirming 6 of those missiles were intercepted and the 7th did not reach its intended target. Now, Iran continues to leverage what's happening in Lebanon. Despite a U.S.-backed ceasefire, Israeli forces and Iranian-backed militant group Hezbollah are still exchanging strikes. Iran's foreign minister says if the fighting doesn't stop in Lebanon, then the entire war could restart.
8: And that's Fox's Jeff Paul in Dubai, Pakistan's interior minister, meantime, reportedly on his way to Tehran to try and continue talks between Iran and the U.S. Monthly job numbers coming in higher than expected for May, surprising analysts for 2 months in a row.
10: The Department of Labor reported a gain of 172,000 jobs in May, more than analysts expected. And the March and April jobs numbers were revised up by 93,000 jobs. The president told reporters on Air Force One Friday,
11: "I hope the market starts to learn that when you have good numbers, the market should go up, not down."
10: But hot hiring and higher inflation could lead the Fed, under the new chair, Kevin Warsh, to raise interest rates. The president said he trusted Warsh.
11: "The reason they go down is if it's doing well, people say, oh, we have to stop inflation. And it doesn't mean inflation. In fact, it could be just the opposite."
10: The numbers showed average hourly wages rose 3%.

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2: A chance of showers today with high of 82. I'm Steve Smith. Here's what's trending on News Talk, KZRG. On Thursday, an indictment was unsealed charging a Cleveland, Oklahoma man with 8 counts related to threatening to assault and murder a U.S. senator and his family. 63-year-old David Glenn Shuck is charged with 3 counts of threatening to assault and murder a member of Congress. You can read more about it inside the KZRG app. Joplin's Compass Academy Network provides learning enrichment for kids area-wide. Compass Academy's Cody Smith says a session is planned for area kids in Joplin next month.
3: We're going to be here in July on the campus of Missouri Southern State University. We have the kids there for 4 weeks on the university campus, and we're still taking applications for the Joplin cohort. And kids from all over the area are going to be attending, not just Joplin kids specifically, but we want to open it up to all the kids from the area, and we're still taking applications, so there is still time to participate in the month of July.
2: For more information, check out CompassAcademyNetwork.org online. One of the region's top technology leaders announcing his upcoming retirement. Mark Morris, the City of Joplin's longtime Director of Information Technology, will retire September 18th after 25 years of service. He came to the City of Joplin in 2001 after working with Contract Freighters and Tamco Roofing. 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
11: Here's your KZRG forecast. Showers and storms with us. We get into the early part of the afternoon, and we'll keep the showers. We could hear thunder, and we'll go up to the upper 70s. Tonight, scattered showers and storms, low 68. Showers and storms for Sunday. Could see some heavy rain, high of 83. Jeff Eno in the KZRG Storm Center.
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0: Facebook. Those are all generally, if you search for on any of those platforms for at Michael D. Brown, Michael Dummy Brown, you'll probably find it. 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And that's where I put articles. I try to publish 2 articles a week, and they're either things that I don't get to on the radio, or they're things that I've gotten to on the radio, but I didn't have enough time to go in depth as much as I want to. So go subscribe. It's free. And then share those with your friends, too. So let's get started. I want to offer up a proposition to you. And before you just throw it out the window, I want you to just kind of sit with it and think about it for a moment. Because I think for some people, it's going to sound like heresy in some circles. Here it is. An election can be perfectly clean, virtually fraud-free, not any cheating or not even enough cheating to change the outcome, and that election can still be a complete, utter failure. You can count every ballot honestly. You could audit every freaking voting machine, the electronic ones, Dominion, whatever it is, I don't care. You could follow every statute to the letter, and you could still hand the public an outcome that we have no reason to trust. Because legitimacy is not just about whether the count is accurate. Legitimacy is about whether the count is believable. And in California, this week, believability went on a 37-day vacation. Kind of like Congress, right? Just decided, hey, it's June. Let's take a vacation. Here are the facts. And I want you to know right up front, these are facts straight from the California Secretary of State, Shirley Weber. So it's not from a critic. It's not from some right-wing nut job like me. It's from California's own Secretary of State. From the official running those elections, Californians voted this past week on June 2nd. As of yesterday, I'm broadcasting live Saturday morning, June 6th. By the way, I'm really glad I'm not broadcasting tomorrow. So if you're listening tomorrow on June 7th, no, I'm not going to do it. Not going to do it. Californians voted back on June 2nd. So as of yesterday, 3 days later, county officials had counted about 5.6 million ballots. Estimated another 3.6 million were still sitting there unaccounted. Uncounted. That's the better word. Now, that's not a rounding error. That's nearly 40% of the vote still in limbo while the races for both governor and the mayor of Los Angeles hang in the balance. The state won't certify the results until, drumroll, July 10. Do the math. From the day they voted in California to the day it becomes official, 38 days. 38 days. Now, the defenders have an answer ready, and they're going to throw it in our faces right now. And so I want to give it to you fairly because I know you're going to hear this, because that's how we do things here. They'll say, oh, well, you know, California prioritizes voting access, ballot access. We prioritize security over speed. Every legal ballot gets counted. They cure mismatched signatures. They process same-day registrations. They run post-election audits. There's even a new law passed by the California Assembly, Bill No. 5, requiring most ballots reported within 13 days. And they'll say the slowness is a feature. Careful is better than fast. All right, that's fine. Let's take those arguments, and then let's just rip them apart. You ready? Because the premise that you must choose between speed and integrity is completely a bald-faced lie. It's false. It's a false choice. And I can prove it's false because other people are not making that same choice. They're getting both. They're getting speed and they're getting integrity. Let's go to Florida first because I want to go to one of our own states first. Same country, same federal rules, 22 million people. Now, back in 2000, Florida, back when my old boss first got elected, George Bush, remember Bush v. Gore in the U.S. Supreme Court? That was Florida in 2000 was the punchline of the Democratic world. Remember hanging chads, butterfly ballots, 36 days of litigation that finally ended up in the U.S. Supreme Court? Florida looked in the mirror, didn't like what it saw, and Florida fixed it. They modernized. Florida started processing mail ballots even before the polls closed. And by 2024, Florida counted roughly 99% of their ballots within hours of the polls closing. Now, same mail-in voting that California uses, about a quarter of Florida votes were by mail. Same challenges, opposite result. The difference is not the capacity. The difference is the will. But let's go international, because I think the numbers here are astounding. Colombia held a presidential election on a Sunday. And by Monday morning, 99.98% of the result was in. Got that? Presidential election on a Sunday. I forget the hours, but let's just say it was from 8 a.m. to 8 p.m. Or, I don't know, 6 a.m. to 6 p.m. I don't care. Sunday. By Monday morning, 99.98% of the result was in and counted. 99.8% overnight. And then let's go over to India. India counted somewhere north of 640 million votes. More than the entire population of this country, more than the entire population of the United States in a single day. One day. They unseal the machines in front of representatives from every party. They count. And by that evening, the world knows who won. 640 million votes, one day, and somehow the Republic of India did not collapse into chaos over it. So when California tells me it physically cannot count 9 million ballots in less than 38 days, I'm sorry, but India just counted 70 times that number before sundown. It's the Weekend with Michael Brown. 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I'll be right back.
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You can tell me anything or ask me anything. And then go follow me on X, Instagram, and

0: to the headlines of 2026. 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
7: Iran's foreign ministry tells Reuters repeated ceasefire violations show the U.S. has no intention of reducing tensions. This, as President Trump tells NBC, Iran hasn't made a deal yet because it's proud.
8: There are things they never thought they'd be doing that they're going to have to do. They've got no choice. And it takes a little while. You know, you're talking about 47 years of getting away with whatever they wanted.
7: The U.S. military says it intercepted a number of Iranian drones on Friday, thanking his supporters.
9: Since the beginning, Maine, you had my back.
7: Democratic Senate candidate Graham Plattner faces mounting controversies in Maine as he tries to unseat veteran Republican Susan Collins. 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
10: 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I'm Steve Smith. Here's what's trending on News Talk KZRG. Felons can't legally possess firearms. A Joplin homicide suspect faces a federal charge after guns were found at his home when police were investigating a late February murder. 41-year-old Andre Swindell is accused of shooting and killing 27-year-old Anthony Campbell in the Bar District of downtown Joplin. Swindell is likely facing a lengthy prison sentence. Meanwhile, transforming health care. Southwest Missouri Congressman Eric Burleson's legislation would provide a health savings account for every U.S. citizen, and it's tax-free.
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10: 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More on that inside the KCRG app. I'm Steve Smith, News Talk KCRG.
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13: Here's a KZRG forecast. Now, it looks like Sunday into Monday will bring better opportunities for some of the widespread rainfall. May see heavy rain on Sunday. Add to that maybe some 1 to 3 inch per hour downpours, and we could see a flood threat. No threat, it doesn't look like, for severe weather. Showers and storms for our Saturday. We'll keep the showers around through the afternoon. Could hear thunder, upper 70s. Tonight, scattered showers and storms, mostly cloudy, 68. Sunday, showers and thunderstorms. Could see heavy rain with a high of 83. Jeff Eno in the KZRG Storm Center.
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0: child traffickers and to go rescue children who are trapped in sex trafficking. It would also coordinate federal, state, and local law enforcement so they together can go and rescue these kids. Every second counts, every second. So getting this done right now, getting it to the president, it's going to save lives.
1: Holly says college football legend Tim Tebow played a huge role in getting the provision passed. The Great American Healthcare Plan. 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
11: Here's your KZRG forecast. Showers and storms with us. We get into the early part of the afternoon, and we'll keep the showers. We could hear thunder, and we'll go up to the upper 70s. Tonight, scattered showers and storms, low 68. Showers and storms for Sunday. Could see some heavy rain, high of 83. Jeff Eno in the KZRG Storm Center.
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Hey, you've tuned in to the Weekend with Michael Brown. 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Thanks for joining the program today. 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Friday, yesterday, I'm broadcasting live on Saturday. Yesterday was an interesting day on Wall Street. 172,000 jobs added in the month of May. Non-farm payrolls jumped 172,000. That's far above the Dow Jones consensus estimate of 80,000 jobs. That's roughly twice the forecast. The Wall Street Journal consensus sat in the 80.

0: $80,000 to $85,000 $85,000 job range. Goldman Sachs was at about 60,000. Every major forecast got blown out. There were revisions upward by 93,000 jobs for March and April combined. Now, remember, during the Biden administration, we'd always get these really good job numbers. And then a month or two later, we would get the revision. And the revision would be downward. Well, March was revised up by 29,000 to, we added 214,000 jobs in March. April was up by 64,000 jobs to 179,000. Combined, employment is 93,000 jobs higher than previously reported. April to 188, average last 3 months. The actual April figure was 179,000. So unemployment, unchanged at 4.3%. Average hourly earnings, up 3.4% year over year. Native-born versus foreign-born jobs is directionally consistent with these reports. The household survey composition has shifted toward native-born workers as immigration enforcement is tightening the labor supply. This is real, though the exact figure that Kudlow cites, kind of moves month to month, which is kind of normal. The annual inflation rate was 3.8% for the 12 months ending April, up from 3.3% previously. The highest since May of 2023, and of course we know that's driven by the oil shock from the war with Iran. Now, before the strikes on Iran, inflation had eased to about 2.4%, so the energy shock is compounding the core inflation rate. Got all of that? So I kind of set the scene for you, but I want to set the scene just a little more in detail. Because Friday, I think, gave us one of the great teaching moments in modern economics. It's the kind of paradox that makes normal people just throw up their hands and conclude, the system must be rigged, or the system is completely random. Friday morning, 8:30 a.m. Eastern Time, the Bureau of Labor Statistics opens the envelope. The economy added those 172,000 jobs in May. The forecasters, all those consensus I told you, Goldman Sachs, Wall Street, the Dow Jones, had penciled in 80,000 jobs. So the real number came in at roughly double what all the smart money on Wall Street expected. And that's not a one-off. As I pointed out, they went back and they revised March and April upward by a combined 93,000 jobs. And then the unemployment rate held at 4.3%. Wages up 3.4% on the year. By every headline measure, that is a strong, resilient, stubbornly healthy labor market. So Larry Kudlow, on his program, ran a victory lap. And on the raw numbers, I think he's absolutely right. Business is hiring and the engine is running. So here's my question I want to ask you. If the economy is that strong, if the news is that good, why did the stock market have its worst day since October? Yesterday, Friday, the S&P 500 dropped 2.6%. The Dow gave back nearly 700 points. The NASDAQ fell more than 4%. First losing week in over 10 weeks. Good news on Main Street, right? Jobs are up, employment's up, inflation is holding steady, although it is up a little bit. And then there was a bloodbath on Wall Street the same day. Why and how? Well, I want to walk through it because there are two culprits, and the second culprit is the real lesson. The first culprit is the simple one to understand. The artificial intelligence trade, the handful of computer chip companies that have carried this entire market rally on their backs, got a really cold splash of water Friday. Broadcom reported earnings. The revenue was disappointing. and their stock fell more than 12%. Intel and Micron went down in sympathy. I have a friend who's heavily invested in Micron. We were having dinner with them last Sunday, and he was talking about, oh, he was just singing the praises of his Micron stock. He's made so much money. Yep, down 12%. When the stocks that are the rally start to stumble, then the entire index stumbles. I think that's simple to understand, right? That's a market correcting an overpriced sector. It happens all the time. But the second culprit, that's the one that I want you to truly understand because it's counterintuitive, and I think it's the whole ballgame. The strong jobs report itself is what helped sink the market. Let me say that again in a different way. The good number was part of the problem. And here's the mechanism. Here's how it works. Wall Street has been praying for the Federal Reserve to cut interest rates. Cheaper money lifts stocks. Every portfolio in America is rooting for it. I'm rooting for it. I want the Fed rate cut because I want to see mortgage rates go down. I want to see the housing market start to move a little bit. But the problem is the Federal Reserve cuts rates when the economy needs help. So a red-hot labor market is the opposite of an economy that needs help. So when those 172,000 jobs landed, the traders did the math in real time, and they concluded, uh-oh, the Federal Reserve is not going to cut rates. In fact, after Friday's close, the market now puts the odds of a rate hike, not a cut, but a rate hike by December at around 70%. Treasury yields jumped, and rate-sensitive stocks plummeted. Now, layer in the thing that I think Larry Kudlow glided right past, and that's inflation. He calls it temporarily inflated, and I think maybe it is temporary. But the problem is, regardless of whether it's temporary or not, it is real, and it is biting right now. Inflation ran 3.8% in April. That's the highest in nearly 3 years. Now, I know it's driven by the oil shock from the war with Iran. And here's the inconvenient fact that I think Larry Kudlow's math is kind of engineered to hide. When you measure the average worker's real hourly wage, that fell over the past year. So for the first time in 3 years, paychecks are no longer beating prices. I feel that. You probably feel that. You know, I probably, and I know I do, I eat out a lot more than I probably should, particularly when I'm batching it like I am this weekend. A friend of mine and I are probably going to go eat at a really nice steakhouse tonight simply because our wives don't like to. And we'll pay for outrageously expensive steaks, but we probably shouldn't do it. Now, you just take the average worker. I don't have kids. My kids are grown. But you take the average worker, the average family, family of four, two kids in school. You got to feed them. You got to clothe them. You're paying all the bills. Yeah, it's getting tough. Very, very tough. So how does Kudlow get around that? Well, I'll tell you next. It's the weekend with Michael Brown. Text lines open 33103. Go subscribe to the Substack, heckofajob.com. I'll be right back.
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3: Here's your KZRG forecast. Now, it looks like Sunday into Monday will bring better opportunities for some of the widespread rainfall. May see heavy rain on Sunday. Add to that maybe some 1 to 3 inch per hour downpours, and we could see a flood threat. No threat, it doesn't look like, for severe weather. Showers and storms for our Saturday. We'll keep the showers around through the afternoon. Could hear thunder, upper 70s. Tonight, scattered showers and storms, mostly cloudy, 68. Sunday, showers and thunderstorms. Could see heavy rain with a high of 83. Jeff Eno in the KZRG Storm Center.
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glad to have you with me. I appreciate you tuning in. Be sure and follow me over on X at Michael D. Brown, at Michael D. Brown. And then do me a favor and subscribe to the podcast. It's very easy to do. Whatever podcast app you use doesn't make any difference. Just search for The Situation with Michael Brown. The Situation with Michael Brown. Once you find that, hit that subscribe button. And then I always ask you to leave a 5-star review. Let me tell you why I really do that. Because the way the algorithms work with the podcast platforms, whether it's iHeart's or anybody else's, anytime that somebody leaves a review or gives a 5-star rating to a podcast, the algorithm sees that growth, sees that positive note, and it bumps it up a little bit in the ratings. And so we continue to grow. Now, at times, I've been in the top 100 news talk podcasts in the entire country. And we've dipped down a little bit, but we're climbing back up again. And that's good news. And I appreciate all of you that subscribe to the podcast, particularly those of you that want to listen to the weekday program and you do it via podcast. Well, that helps me locally. So that's why I always push the podcast too. Back to Larry Kudlow's numbers. Let's forget about my numbers for a moment. Although I think my numbers are more important than Kudlow's. Let's go back to Kudlow's for a moment. Because when we talk about wages,

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4: I'm Paul Stephens. Secretary of War Pete Hegseth in Normandy, France today, commemorating the 82nd anniversary of the D-Day landings in World War II, honoring those who perished on and also survived that day.
5: They are a living embodiment of the warrior ethos we today revive at the Department of War. 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
6: Right now, Wall Street just doesn't understand that the Trump economy is really creating an economic golden age. And then another thing that is probably not going to make the headlines, certainly not in the fake news, is that the numbers keep getting revised up.
4: National Economic Council Director Kevin Hassett, Friday on Fox. 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
7: Chance of showers today with high of 82. I'm Steve Smith. Here's what's trending on News Talk KZRG. On Thursday, an indictment was unsealed charging a Cleveland, Oklahoma man with 8 counts related to threatening to assault and murder a U.S. senator and his family. 63-year-old David Glenn Shuck is charged with 3 counts of threatening to assault and murder a member of Congress. You can read more about it inside the KZRG app. Joplin's Compass Academy Network provides learning enrichment for kids area-wide. Compass Academy's Cody Smith says a session is planned for area kids in Joplin next month.
8: We're going to be here in July on the campus of Missouri Southern State University. We have the kids there for 4 weeks on the university campus, and we're still taking applications for the Joplin cohort. And kids from all over the area are going to be attending, not just Joplin kids specifically, but we want to open up to all the kids from the area, and we're still taking applications, so there is still time to participate in the month of July.
7: For more information, check out CompassAcademyNetwork.org online. One of the region's top technology leaders announcing his upcoming retirement. Mark Morris, the city of Joplin's longtime director of information technology, will retire September 18th after 25 years of service. He came to the city of Joplin in 2001 after working with contract freighters and Tamco Roofing. Steve Smith, News Talk KZRG.

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3: Here's a KZRG forecast. Now, it looks like Sunday into Monday will bring better opportunities for some of the widespread rainfall. May see heavy rain on Sunday. Add to that maybe some 1 to 3 inch per hour downpours, and we could see a flood threat. No threat, it doesn't look like, for severe weather. Showers and storms for our Saturday. We'll keep the showers around through the afternoon. Could hear thunder, upper 70s. Tonight, scattered showers and storms, mostly cloudy, 68. Sunday, showers and thunderstorms. Could see heavy rain with a high of 83. Jeff Eno in the KZRG Storm Center.
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0: then the bold solution that can get us off this train wreck that is Obamacare.
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8: Here's your KZRG forecast. Showers and storms with us. We get into the early part of the afternoon, and we'll keep the showers. We could hear thunder, and we'll go up to the upper 70s. Tonight, scattered showers and storms, low 68. Showers and storms for Sunday. Could see some heavy rain, high of 83. Jeff Eno in the KZRG Storm Center.
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Welcome back to The Weekend with Michael Brown. Glad to have you with me. Rules of engagement, of course, we got to go through those again. 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You can find all of those, just search for at Michael D. Brown. 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It's heckofajob.com. HECKUVJOB or HECKOFJOB, heck of a job, either way, .com. And that's where I put the articles up, where I go in depth on things that I can't get completely done on air or things that I never get to do on air. I put those stories up there. So it's all free. Joe, go subscribe, heckofajob.com. I want to talk about something, but here's how I want you to think about this. I want you to think about this the way that a government government would want a jury to picture what I'm about to describe to you. So let's go to January 25th of this year. Detroit Metro Airport, the McNamara Terminal. A flight has somebody in from Brazzaville. That's the Republic of Congo, where at that very moment, monkeypox is beginning to spread. Mpox, that's what they call it now. And two men step up to Customs and Border Protection. They're not tourists. They're not students. It's two scientists from our

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3: 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Former National Security Advisor John Bolton is expected to plead guilty over mishandling classified information. Several House Republicans voted with Democrats to pass a Ukraine aid package, which also imposes new sanctions against Russia.
2: Whatever happens next will happen here first.
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4: Fox News, I'm Carmen Roberts. 5 days after the primaries and the mail-in ballot count goes on in California.
5: In the California governor's race, Javier Becerra advancing to the November runoff after trailing former Fox News host and candidate Steve Hilton. But current vote numbers stand at Becerra at just under 30%, Tom Steyer at just under 24%, and Hilton in third at 21%.
4: Fox's Marianne Rafferty. In the Los Angeles mayor's race, Nathia Raman is gaining ground on second place Spencer Pratt to face off against Mayor Karen Bass in November. And the New York Knicks beat the San Antonio Spurs last night 105-104.
6: This magic carpet ride continues. 13 straight victories and they lead 2-0 here in these NBA Finals.
4: At call on ABC, Game 3 in New York Monday night. 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

0: showers likely today with a high of 82. I'm Steve Smith. Here's what's trending on News Talk KZRG. Let's go rescue children. Missouri U.S. Senator Josh Hawley praised the rest of the Senate for passing his legislation.
1: This would be the biggest surge against child traffickers ever in the history of the federal government. 200 new cops to go after child traffickers and to go rescue children who are trapped in sex trafficking. It would also coordinate federal, state, and local law enforcement so they together can go and rescue these kids. Every second counts, every second. So getting this done right now, getting it to the president, it's going to save lives.
0: Hawley says college football legend Tim Tebow played a huge role in getting the provision passed. The Great American Healthcare Plan. Southwest Missouri Congressman Eric Burleson detailed his bill on the KZRG Morning News Watch.
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0: Here's your KZRG forecast. Now, it looks like Sunday into Monday will bring better opportunities for some of the widespread rainfall. May see heavy rain on Sunday. Add to that maybe some 1 to 3 inch per hour downpours, and we could see a flood threat. No threat, it doesn't look like, for severe weather. Showers and storms for our Saturday. We'll keep the showers around through the afternoon. Could hear thunder, upper 70s. Tonight, scattered showers and storms, mostly cloudy, 68. Sunday, showers and thunderstorms. Could see heavy rain with a high of 83. Jeff Eno in the KZRG Storm Center.
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2: 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Search for The Situation with Michael Brown. The Situation with Michael Brown. Once you find it, you hit that subscribe button, leave a 5-star review, even if you think we're four, give us a 5. You know why? Because that helps us in the algorithm to be ranked higher. So subscribe, and then that will download all 5 days of the weekday program and all of the weekend program so you don't miss any of our segments. So go subscribe to the podcast, The Situation with Michael Brown. Back to the story about these two yahoos coming into the country with, again, to be fair, deactivated monkeypox virus, but they lie to the customs agent about what they're carrying. And as I said before the break, the history of this is pretty interesting. As I said, because we've seen the movie before. Go back to 2019-2020. The chairman of Harvard's chemistry department, Charles Lieber, and a Chinese researcher named Zhang Jing, they get caught at Boston's Logan International Airport. With them, hidden in a sock, 21 vials of stolen cancer cells. What happened to them? Lieber was convicted on 6 felony counts. 6 felony counts. Do you know what his sentence was? 2 days. 48 hours. Time served. The Chinese national, Jing, he pleaded guilty to lying to federal agents. Got time served, got deported. So when a U.S. attorney tells me to let that sink in, I think the thing he actually wants to sink in is the part that comes after the headline. And that's not whether these two guys have been charged or even get charged. It's whether anything ever actually happens to people at this level when they get caught carrying this kind of dangerous stuff around. That's the real question. We have rules for handling the deadliest substances on earth. We have a federal system to enforce them. And we have a track record that says when the credentialed and the connected break those rules, they walk out with time served and then get a quiet flight back home, or they go back to Harvard and they go back to teaching. I got a problem with that. Now, remember, the vials were deactivated. That's fine. But the trust wasn't a sample in a cooler. The trust is the thing that's supposed to be inactivated when this kind of thing happens. And so far, it never is. The fact that both Munster and Quay are foreigners working in one of America's most sensitive labs in Montana, that's at least cause for attention, isn't it? Now, while the NIH routinely employs international talent, critics note that granting high-level access to individuals from nations with varying biosecurity standards that they work with on a day-to-day basis, or that geopolitical considerations can amplify risks to American is to all of us, is a really very legitimate issue. So the new arrests underscore the long-standing debate about vetting, oversight, and whether U.S. taxpayer-funded labs should even allow foreign scientists to either lead or work on the most sensitive work involving potential agents like monkeypox virus. Earlier in his career, Munster received a Young Investigator Award from vaccine maker Merck. At that time, he had just established his independent virus ecology unit at Rocky Mountain Labs in Montana. His research focused on the ecology, zoonotic spillover, cross-species transmission, pathogens of emerging viruses, especially things like Ebola or MERS-CoV or SARS-CoV, and all the bat-borne pathogens. Munster is said to have played a large role in preclinical testing of the Oxford-AstraZeneca COVID vaccine. Now, I'm not drawing a causal link here. I'm not even drawing a correlation. I'm simply wanting you to think about a guy that would lie about what he's carrying into the country directly to a customs officer, knowing full well what he led. Oh, we just got some equipment. And that guy played a preclinical role in the testing of one of the COVID vaccines. Now, you should note that vaccine was never approved in the United States and was ultimately withdrawn from the global market in the spring of 2024, starting in Europe. Wow. That's something. I don't think we should just gloss over that. And again, I'm not trying to create a conspiracy, but it goes to when you start putting everything together, you played a role in a vaccine that even, now, were politics involved in the approval of the COVID vaccines, the SARS-CoV-2 vaccines? Absolutely, I believe that it was. Was Merck paid more than they should have been? Yes. Were we lied to about the efficacy of the vaccines? Yes. And here's a guy who was involved in one of the vaccines that never got approved, coming back into this country and lying about what he's carrying. I know what he was carrying was deactivated. That's not the point. The point is, here are public health officials involved in controversies that date back 6 years now, 7 years in some cases, that are now coming into the country and lying again. That destroys legitimacy in science. That causes all of us to stop and say, what are you telling me? Is it true? Is it not true? Now, public health officials in this country are still concerned about monkeypox, primarily due to the risk of importation and the potential spread of the more virulent Clade 1 strain of monkeypox. That version has a historically higher fatality rate compared to the milder Clade 2 that caused the outbreak back in 2022. So while overall U.S. risk is truly considered low, fears center on travel-related cases. More than 20 Clade 1 infections have already been detected in this country since late 2024. So there is worry about laboratory accidents, unauthorized transport of samples, as in the case we're talking about, and the potential for accidental or deliberate release. Back in 2022, monkeypox, the outbreak infected over 32,000 Americans. They were primarily gay and bisexual men. But regardless of that, which I think is immaterial, these concerns have intensified scrutiny of high containment research facilities exactly like Rocky Mountain Labs in Montana. It's led to strict import controls on the pathogen. And yet, knowing all of that, these two men still lied when they came into the country. I know. I set the bar low. I told you the monkeypox and the chickenpox was both deactivated. That's fine. So it wasn't a threat to the people on the plane. What were they doing? Why were they doing it? And why did they feel the need, again, to lie about what they were bringing into the country? Do you ever get the feeling, as I think you should, that we're losing trust, we're losing confidence in the government to do exactly what's right? They plead guilty, and they get 2 days, two days. Now, they did, in addition, they get 2 years of supervised release, including 6 months of home confinement, a $50,000 fine, $33,000 plus in restitution to the Internal Revenue Service. The other guy from China, Zhang Xing, he pled guilty to one count, making a false statement, and he gets time served. We're going way too lax. way too lax. But the problem remains, they lied. It's the Weekend with Michael Brown. Hang tight. I'll be right back.
3: 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Talk about it. 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
0: Here's a KZRG forecast. Now, it looks like Sunday into Monday will bring better opportunities for some of the widespread rainfall. May see heavy rain on Sunday. Add to that maybe some 1 to 3 inch per hour downpours, and we could see a flood threat. No threat, it doesn't look like, for severe weather. Showers and storms for our Saturday. We'll keep the showers around through the afternoon. Could hear thunder, upper 70s. Tonight, scattered showers and storms, mostly cloudy, 68. Sunday, showers and thunderstorms. Could see heavy rain with a high of 83. Jeff Eno in the KZRG Storm Center.
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2: Hey, welcome back to The Weekend with Michael Brown. Thanks for tuning in. As I always like to do at the end of the program, I want to thank the audience for tuning in and listening. I know you got other things to do on the weekend, but be sure to let your local affiliate know how much you like the program. 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And then please go follow the Substack, heckofajob.com. Let me tell you about a prediction. Back in 2022, when the Supreme Court told New Jersey it had to stop treating the Second Amendment like a suggestion, then-Governor Phil Murphy went to the cameras and warned that the decision would make America a less safe country. It would turn into the Wild West, blood in the streets. You know the script. We've heard it as gun owners our entire life. So, let's go to the tape. New Jersey went from about 1,200 concealed carry permit holders to over 57,000. Well, by Murphy's own logic, the morgues in New Jersey should be overflowing. Instead, New Jersey's murder rate fell from 3.9 per 100,000 residents down to 2 per 100,000 residents. The state's own attorney general put out a press release bragging about a historic low in gun violence. Guess what? After that Supreme Court case, after New Jersey was told you got to treat the Second Amendment like the Second Amendment, the Wild West never showed up. It never even got on the plane. It never landed. The Wild West nowhere to be seen. Ha! I am not standing here telling you that handing out 56,000 gun permits is what caused New Jersey's murder rate to drop. I can't prove that. And I'm telling you, if anybody else tries to prove that, they can't either. The honest truth is that crime fell almost everywhere last year. The FBI just reported the single largest one-year drop in murder since 1937, 18%. And the murder rate is on track for about 4.1 per 100,000. That would be, if we reach that, the lowest this country has recorded since we started keeping reliable books back in 1960. And a lot of things drove that. The country climbing out of the pandemic, aggressive federal law enforcement, cities finally getting their footing back, and guns are part of a crowded room of reasons. But here's what I can prove, and this is the part I want you to carry into your next argument with your brother-in-law who hates guns. The other side didn't make a modest prediction. They made a very specific prediction. They said that as more Americans started to arm themselves, to buy guns, to start concealed carrying or open carrying, they told us the body count would climb like crazy. More guns, more death, they kept telling us. That was the whole story. That was the entire justification for treating your right to defend yourself like a privilege you had to beg a bureaucrat for. And in fact, that's what New Jersey made you do. You had to go beg for it. Washington, D.C., same thing. New York, same thing. They took that Supreme Court case from 2022 and they virtually ignored it and said there would be blood flowing through the streets. Ah. That prediction failed. It failed completely. They made a specific prediction. More Americans, more guns, body counts up, more deaths. That's their entire theory. The entire justification for treating the Second Amendment right, the right to keep and bear arms, shall not be infringed. Oh, I think we infringe it all the time. You know, the government can't do it. And I want to make sure everybody understands that the Second Amendment is not about hunting. We know that. It's about your right to defend yourself, not just against a tyrannical government, which is what the founders were talking about, but your right to self-defense, your right to arm yourself and to protect you from serious bodily injury, if not death. You know, every Friday on my local program, in the last hour on Friday, I do a segment called Taxpayer Relief Shots. What's that? Well, I describe taxpayer relief shots this way. When some individual lawfully owning a gun, so I'm not talking about felons, I'm not talking about criminals, but I'm talking about you and me. When we lawfully own a gun and we carry that gun or keep that gun in our place of business or our home or while we're out on the street shopping, doing whatever we're doing, and someone attacks us, tries to rape our wife or our daughters, or tries to attack us, tries to rob us, and we have a reasonable fear of severe bodily injury up to and including death, we take our guns out. And we lawfully exercise the God-given right of self-defense. And sometimes when we do that, the perpetrator, the criminal, dies. Well, guess what happens when they die in your lawful exercise of your Second Amendment rights and your God-given right of self-defense? You just save the taxpayers money. You save them money because there's no trial, there's no incarceration, there's no public defender, there's no time spent on appeals. They ended up, as we like to call it, DRT, dead right there. Now, these people, based on the Supreme Court case, wanted to tell us that people like us who, I don't ever want to shoot somebody, I don't want to be put in that position. If I find myself in a position where I think there's going to be someone trying to attack me, I get myself out of that position. But you can't always do that. And all of the anti-gunners that I'm talking about here that predicted, oh, there'll be blood in the streets. No, I think Americans finally woke up and realized that lawful self-defense is a real thing. And we're going to do that. And I think that there is some, I don't think it's necessarily all causation, it's not all correlation. I think it's a part of many factors that have resulted in a reduction in crime in this country. My point being, their prediction of blood in the streets failed completely. We now have more guns in private hands than at any point in American history. More states with constitutional carry than ever, meaning you don't need a permit from the government to carry or conceal carry a gun. 29 states where a law-abiding citizen doesn't need permission from the government to protect yourself. And guess what? Crime didn't explode. It collapsed to a 65-year low. So whatever you may believe about cause and effect, about causation or correlation, you cannot look at that and still claim that an armed citizenry is somehow a public menace. The data buried that argument. And who are these citizens that are carrying these guns? Well, guess what? The data answers that too. And it's devastating to the other side. Concealed carry permit holders are convicted of firearms offenses at roughly 1/12 the rate that police officers are. Read that again. The licensed legally armed civilian is more law-abiding than the cop is. These aren't the cartoon vigilantes that the gun control lobby conjures up to try to frighten suburban voters. We're actually your neighbors. They're Alessandra Cuda, 5-foot-nothing single mother who got threatened on a trail with her 2-year-old and decided she was done. I'm not going to be an easy target. They're Audrey Botiford of Lansing, who's alive today, alive, because she was armed when a man twice her size pulled a knife. That's the real story the numbers tell. The predictions failed. The freedom worked. And no amount of fear-mongering changes what the data now says out loud. Hey, it's the Weekend with Michael Brown. Glad to have you with me. I'm glad you joined us today. I'll see you next Saturday. Everybody have a great weekend.
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0: facts and stories, we're proud to be your voice for the red, white, and blue. KCRG. 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
5: The New York Knicks lead the NBA Finals two games to none after a 105-104 victory at San Antonio Friday night. Jalen Brunson, the game-winning free throw with 9.5 to play after a Victor Wembanyama turnover. The Knicks have won 13 straight, the second-longest winning streak in playoff history. Game 3 Monday at Madison Square Garden. College football, the NCAA has denied Texas Tech's appeal to have quarterback Brendan Sorsby's eligibility reinstated. The NCAA originally ruled Sorsby to be ineligible after he admitted to gambling. Baseball right now, the Seattle Mariners, a 3-0 lead at Detroit in the top of the third. Tennis today, 19-year-old Russian Mira Andreeva won the French Open ladies title over Poland's Maja Wolinska in straight sets. And in soccer, half an hour from now, the U.S. national team faces Germany at Soldier Field in Chicago in its final tune-up before the World Cup.
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6: More missiles were flying. I'm Carmen Roberts, Fox News. The U.S. and Iran exchanged fire overnight in the latest test of the fragile ceasefire, with tensions staying high in the Strait of Hormuz. U.S. military says it downed 4 Iranian drones launched toward the Strait and U.S. Gulf allies. Fox's Jeff Paul has more from Dubai.
7: Iran once again firing over both ballistic missiles and drones on their neighbors here in the Gulf, raising questions over the future of a possible peace deal between the U.S. and Iran. Now, U.S. CENTCOM confirming those strikes happening after its forces struck Iranian radar sites and shot down 4 one-way attack drones. U.S. officials say Iran then fired 7 ballistic missiles towards both Kuwait and Bahrain. CENTCOM confirming 6 of those missiles were intercepted and the 7th did not reach its intended target. Now, Iran continues to leverage what's happening in Lebanon. Despite a U.S.-backed ceasefire, Israeli forces and Iranian-backed militant group Hezbollah are still exchanging strikes. Iran's foreign minister says if the fighting doesn't stop in Lebanon, then the entire war could restart.
6: Pakistan's interior ministers traveling to Tehran to try to revive stalled peace talks. Days after the primary elections in California, election workers are still counting mail-in ballots for the governor's race and the Los Angeles mayoral race. Early returns suggest that Republican Steve Hilton, a former Fox News host, could advance to the November general election to face Democrat Xavier Becerra. And Hilton tells Fox News California faces avoidable challenges.
8: It's a terrible combination, actually, of complete incompetence and ideological extremism. You've got the far left insanity and utter uselessness. And that's why we've ended up where we are.
6: State says the ballot counting will continue for up to 30 days. 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
9: 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I'm Steve Smith. Here's what's trending on News Talk, KZRG. On Thursday, an indictment was unsealed charging a Cleveland, Oklahoma man with 8 counts related to threatening to assault and murder a U.S. senator and his family. 63-year-old David Glenn Shuck is charged with 3 counts of threatening to assault and murder a member of Congress. You can read more about it inside the KZRG app. Joplin's Compass Academy Network provides learning enrichment for kids area-wide. Compass Academy's Cody Smith says a session is planned for area kids in Joplin
10: next month.
11: We're going to be here in July on the campus of Missouri Southern State University. 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
12: 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One of the region's top technology leaders announcing his upcoming retirement. Mark Morris, the City of Joplin's longtime Director of Information Technology, will retire September 18th after 25 years of service. He came to the City of Joplin in 2001 after working with contract freighters and Tamco Roofing. 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
4: Here's a KZRG forecast. Showers and storms with us. We get into the early part of the afternoon, and we'll keep the showers. We could hear thunder, and we'll go up to the upper 70s. Tonight, scattered showers and storms, low 68. Showers and storms for Sunday. Could see some heavy rain, high of 83. Jeff Eno in the KZRG Storm Center.
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11: President Trump bragged yesterday that he aced a cognitive check during his recent physical. Okay, for the last time, those aren't given a letter grade. If you saw an A, it was probably hepatitis.
12: Yes. The Democrats, well, everybody they know has a variety of infectious diseases, so there they are projecting again. Late night TV is just not what it's like. North Korean late night TV. They might be a little funnier there. Other than you see that Kim Jong-un, the story of the current dictator of North Korea. Current story is that he is designating his daughter to take over the country when he dies, maybe assassinated, maybe blown up with an anti-aircraft gun or something like that. But to his daughter, who I know the Democrats are going to be hot for, you know, she's kind of a sparky little Asian woman, and Democrats are going to be all over that. I'll tell you that right now. You know, Mika Brzezinski already has a mind meld with certain people in North Korea because the Democrat Party, very, very unwell. And boy, violent. They're a violent political party. They really ought to be disbanded. A very, very good Tuesday morning to you, and welcome back once again. We continue to be reached at 888-630-9625, 888-630-9625. The Democrats love the Nazi guy in Maine. You know, the guy with the death camp Nazi tattoo on his chest for 20 years. They love him. He's also a sexist and a racist and a virulent anti-Semite, a genocidal Jew hater. He fits in perfectly in the Democrat Party today. And all the Democrats are standing by him. Bernie Sanders is standing by him. It's quite, you know, this Graham Plattner guy. And he is maybe the worst candidate. Let's just say of the year. I don't want to exaggerate because the Democrats put up ponies every

0: time they have the opportunity. And they do a donkey show kind of Tijuana style on Election Day all over the place. And they have for a long time. But extraordinary. Sunny Hostin, you know, she's a hostage taker on The View. It's an ABC News show, just like George Stephanopoulos is an ABC News anchor. And if you're buying into this, then you're a low IQ person, a low IQ person. Sunny Hostin yesterday talking about Graham Plattner, the guy with the Nazi tattoo and all of his lunacy. And he got married and immediately started sexting a dozen women with all kinds of nastiness. And his wife is fine with that because they're Democrats and they know that, you know, it's their job to spread monkeypox, not to tamp it down. So they're very big on that. And Sonny Hostin is on The View. So sure, he's a Nazi. He's a fascist. He's an anti-Semite. He hates America. He's anti-capitalist. He's a misogynist. He's cheating on his wife. He's awful, but I'm voting for him. And we got these other, there are Democrats out there posting. They post videos of themselves on the internet so other people can see them. And saying, hey, he's a fascist. He's a lunatic. He's all these terrible things. And I would crawl through broken glass to vote for him. This is what the Democrats are saying. Ask a Bernie Sanders, a communist, a self-loathing Jew, and ask him. And he said, oh, yeah, I would still vote. He's still backing him. He's still supporting him because the Democrat Party is criminally insane, I think is the generous depiction. Criminally insane. And wait till you hear the audio on this Graham Plattner guy that the Democrats love. It's just the Democrat Party should be disbanded. They, whoever they are, those people should probably start over again. Because they are the Confederate States of America at this point, and they don't deserve a place here in American political life. But what are you going to do? Now, we also had this on MS-13, this Elise Jordan person going after the Democrat from Maine, Graham Plattner. And, you know, sure, he's an awfulers. Everything is wrong with him. But we're Democrats, so we're going to support him. It really, this Graham Plattner thing reveals the Democrat Party as what they are, for what they are. And it's not a good American political party by any stretch of the imagination. And these lunatics, you know, he can whatever go into a port-a-john and do what he always does when he sees a port-a-john. He can do whatever he wants, and the Democrats they're gonna stick with him no matter what. They're gonna stick to him like herpes to Rosie O'Donnell. It's just amazing sticking with him, just great. Oh, at CBS News, big tumult. There's tumult. That means it's tumultuous over there. A lot of tumult. Scott Pelley, who the news media is calling a legendary reporter. We don't have any legendary reporters right now, really. If we have legendary reporters, they're 20-year-olds that use their phones to expose the Leering Center in Minnesota and billions in fraud. Those are our legendary reporters right now, guys with iPhones. But Scott Pelley erupts at CBS leaders over 60 minutes overhaul. You're not the boss of me. You just sit over there and collect your paycheck and read somebody else's script and let other people worry about lighting and hair because really you're not exactly Edward R. Murrow on the rooftops in London during the Blitz. You could take a little humble pill, I think. Pretty amazing stuff. And they're very upset about it at CNN too. Oh no, there's a new boss at 60 Minutes. And there's another insurrection. These people are going to be burning synagogues before they're done over at 60 Minutes and at CBS. It should be embarrassing, but as you know, they're incapable of humility. They're incapable of him being embarrassed because they're unembarrassable. They're fine with all of the things that they do, that those people do. Isn't that amazing? And also, I played the audio for you. This guy screaming at an ICE agent in New Jersey that I've got your face. I'm going to kill you. Expletive deleted. I'm going to find your wife and your kids, and I'm going to kill them.
1: I'll kill your whole family. Your whole family is dead. Come on. Children, your wife. Come on. day.
2: Punch it, my boy.
1: I have your face, motherfucker.
0: Your whole effing family are dead. You're dead. I have your face, your wife, your children, your whole effing family. They're dead. And he's a perfectly run-of-the-mill Democrat who will murder before he's gunned down by the police or whatever his final disposition will be. Amazing stuff. But we've been talking about this guy. Well, that creep, that cretin, that fascist, that little Nazi who didn't get a nightstick to the head, but it's not over yet. He's been arrested. His name is Nicholas Schifo. It's an Italian name. He's probably a member of organized crime from New Jersey. You know, it's an amazing thing. So viral video to federal charges. Nicholas Schifo arrested after threatening ICE agent's family. Just murder them and murder the ICE agent and murder his wife and murder his children. And And the Democrats have made this perfectly normal, which is why their phony outrage over January 6th has always done little more than amuse me, quite honestly. You guys normalized that, and a few people got it in their heads that day that was all normal behavior now because of the Democrat Party, the party of the American Civil War and Jefferson Davis. They made it normal in modern times. But this guy's now been arrested. I think not Supermax. That's too orderly. I think I'd put him in general population. Now, can you still send him to Attica? Something like that. I think maybe Attica would be good. Also, did you see the Democrat biting the ICE agents, biting them in the arms and drawing blood and leaving scars that will be there for life? There's no doubt about it. In fact, one of the photographs shows the bite marks in an agent's arm who is a government employee, federal law enforcement, and the Democrats are jackals. They're bloodthirsty jackals looking to slake their thirst on the blood of innocents. And if you're trying to enforce laws as passed by Congress, then the Democrat Party is at war with you, and it's a violent war. And the bite marks on the arm, I think three different guys were bitten, and one shows the teeth marks in the arm. I mean, you could pick the perpetrator out of a lineup based on a photograph of the dental imprints that he left on a federal agent's arm, right? And pretty amazing. Amazing. And it's the guy should. I'm surprised he wasn't shot. I think if you've latched onto a federal law enforcement officer's arm and you're biting it to the point where blood is streaming down your arm, you should be allowed to shoot the perp. What do you think? I think everybody agrees. No debating that, I think. And one of the New York Post has a story, anti-ICE agitator who allegedly bit officers during Delaney Hall protest. It was a riot. Was previously accused, Stan Mina, because he's a Democrat, was previously accused of distributing child porn because they're all pedophiles. All Democrats are pedophiles. They want the, you know, cross-dressing street prostitutes twerking for first-grade classrooms on cross-dressing day because the entire Democrat Party is one collective child sex predator. And here's the guy, the creep that bit. So he's a felonious criminal, and he should have gotten a nightstick to the head. That was like, you know, a Gene Krupa drum solo. It would have been great. It's an old Gene Krupa reference there, a drummer, famous drummer. And but he, the guy who bit, has been arrested now. And the guy who bit the arm is a child porn. I wonder, is he the mayor of College Park, Maryland? I don't think he can be that Democrat who visited the Biden White House and was on the South Lawn, because he's in prison for 30 years because of his child porn charges. And he was a Democrat, a Biden Democrat, a Biden White House Democrat. Pal, wasn't he a pal of Pete Buttigieg? Isn't that right? They're buddies. Were they butt buddies? The thing is that the Democrats, they have child pornsters over to the White House for parties and celebrate and pictures with the president, and the Washington Post never mentions it. They never see it. What was the one we had CNN the other day? CNN over the weekend, and they're having a panel discussion with one conservative and three communists or whatever the thing was. And the conservative mentioned, oh, they say, oh, it's so outrageous. President Trump is putting an arena for mixed martial arts fighting on the south lawn of the White House. And the conservative there said, you guys weren't bothered too much when the Biden administration had topless transgender men with breast implants and hairy breasts on the south lawn of the White House being topless and prancing around. And all of the Democrats at the CNN table said, what are you talking about? None of us has ever seen that.
3: The president has the right to do this, host any event.
4: Just
3: the previous
4: right
3: president
4: to
3: had topless trans on the South Lawn, and now
4: what?
3: We got UFC guys.
4: Are
5: we going to ignore the topless trans?
4: Unfortunately, that is true.
5: Are we going to ignore the topless trans on the South Lawn?
6: Abby made a great point. Abby made a great point about, I just want to say one thing.
0: That was Harrison Fields. I believe he's the Heritage Foundation, and he was on my television show on Newsmax a couple of times. A good guy, smart guy, and they're really angry. They're fuming. Oh no, there's going to be an event on the South Lawn of the White House, and the president is setting up for it. We were down there the other day. We took pictures of the setup actually from outside the fence line as regular citizens, as Americans. And at CNN, they were furious about it. And Harrison Fields, great guy, had to say, you know, where were you guys when you had the topless breast implant, hairy chested transgender mental cases prancing around the lawn at public events on the South Lawn of the White House while Joe Biden was president? And they're all saying, what? That never happened. And this goes to something I talk about regularly because it's true. They don't follow the news. They don't know what's in the news. They're news people. Some of them are million-dollar news anchors, and they have no idea what's in the news. You and I follow the news. We talk about the news. But they, you know, never has heard a discouraging word about the Democrats at CNN and MS-13 and beyond. Just amazing. All right, so much for the Democrat Party hijinks. And attacking the Jews. They really don't like the Jews. Boy, do they not like the Jews. Also, it's Democrat Pride Month. This month is Democrat Pride Month. And their goal is to spread more monkeypox than ever before. And you know how you do that, don't you? Also, an amazing story. This is an amazing story. It's out of Chicago. It's out of San Francisco. And the great filmmaker, George Lucas, wanted to build a museum to house his private art collection worth more than $1 billion. You'll never guess what happened next.

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13: Here's your KZRG forecast. Now, it looks like Sunday into Monday will bring better opportunities for some of the widespread rainfall. May see heavy rain on Sunday. Add to that maybe some 1 to 3 inch per hour downpours, and we could see a flood threat. No threat, it doesn't look like, for severe weather. Showers and storms for our Saturday. We'll keep the showers around through the afternoon. Could hear thunder, upper 70s. Tonight, scattered showers and storms, mostly cloudy, 68. Sunday, showers and thunderstorms. Could see heavy rain with a high of 83. Jeff Eno in the KZRG Storm Center.
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15: Oh, hey, we're back. Yeah, Bernie Sanders has a plan. His plan is to perpetrate the biggest theft in the history of humankind. The communists are here. Let's go to the telephones. Let's go to Chris calling from New Jersey, USA. Chris, you're on the Chris Plant Show.
16: Hey, how you doing, Chris? Hey, I was saying, and I've been saying this here, because you've seen Mikey Sherrill and Kim and all the Democrats going to Delaney Hall on Memorial Day. Now, and I've run for office, and everybody knows you don't do anything on Memorial Day political, but they couldn't help it because Delaney Hall now is a progressive holy site. And if you don't go and pay homage, you have to make a pilgrimage to Delaney Hall if you're a Democrat.
15: So it's become a new Mecca, a new Medina for the Democrat Party. I wouldn't even suggest that any Christian holy sites are related to the Democrat Party. But you're absolutely right. And look, you know, George Floyd was killed. He's a holy figure, right? Renee Good.
16: They're godless demons. These people are progressives have no God. Their God is power because they're communists.
15: Yeah. Yeah. Well, I really can't dispute that, can I, Chris?
16: No, and they were like, look, like, you know, in church they talk about, like, real churches, not Democrat churches. They talk about these people worship Ishtar and Baal, child sacrifice and sex. Like, today, you know, this month is they worship Ishtar where they worship, you know, sex. Because, and I'll tell you one last thing. I've been saying that these cities that fly the rainbow are discriminating against heterosexuals because they don't have black and white, which is the heterosexual colors. So they are discriminating, and therefore it should be illegal for them to fly the rainbow.
15: You're 100% right, and they'd be suing everybody if you turned the tables on this. Now, you mentioned these lunatics and their fake churches and stuff. James Tallarico, a.k.a. Talafrico, he goes to a fake church in Texas. It's a Democrat church, as you described it. And I have for you what this church, Talafrico's church, does with the money that they raise coming up.

0: Just because it's the weekend doesn't mean the news takes a break. 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
1: News, I'm Roger Stern. President Trump expressing hope that the war with Iran will end soon, even as Iran continues attacks in the region.
2: Iran once again firing over both ballistic missiles and drones on their neighbors here in the Gulf, raising questions over the future of a possible peace deal between the U.S. and Iran.
1: Fox's Jeff Paul in Dubai. The vote counting in California going painfully slow. Still, part of the gubernatorial race seems to be firming up.
3: Democrat Javier Becerra is expected to advance to the general election. At the moment, his lead over Republican Steve Hilton is less than a percentage point. Becerra is at 26.8% and Hilton is at 26.4%.
1: Fox's Madeline Rivera in the L.A. race. Incumbent Karen Bass appears to have made it to the general election. 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
4: 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I'm Steve Smith. Here's what's trending on News Talk, KZRG. Felons can't legally possess firearms. A Joplin homicide suspect faces a federal charge after guns were found at his home when police were investigating a late February murder. 41-year-old Andre Swindell is accused of shooting and killing 27-year-old Anthony Campbell in the Bar District of downtown Joplin. Swindell is likely facing a lengthy prison sentence. Meanwhile, transforming health care. 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
12: Here's a KZRG forecast. Now, it looks like Sunday into Monday will bring better opportunities for some of the widespread rainfall. May see heavy rain on Sunday. Add to that maybe some 1 to 3 inch per hour downpours, and we could see a flood threat. No threat, it doesn't look like, for severe weather. Showers and storms for our Saturday. We'll keep the showers around through the afternoon. Could hear thunder, upper 70s. Tonight, scattered showers and storms, mostly cloudy, 68. Sunday, showers and thunderstorms. Could see heavy rain with a high of 83. Jeff Eno in the KZRG Storm Center.
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14: A Democrat named Graham Platner is running for the United States Senate, and the Democrats love him. Now, he's a creep, and my apologies to run-of-the-mill creeps, because Graham Platner is not a run-of-the-mill creep. He's worse than that, I think. He's a particularly creepy creep, and the Democrats love him. I still think they'll find a way to expel him, to spit him out, because they hate everybody and they don't care about anything that, you know, like Western values or anything like that. But Graham Platner's wife flagged sexually explicit texts to his Senate campaign and staffers and so on. The wife of the main Democratic Senate candidate last year told the campaign about texts she had found, these texts sexting between Platner and other women. And that's okay. And the Democrats see that and they're like, what? It's just a stepping stone toward cheating on my wife with any random skank that comes along, which the Democrats are quite fond of. Her name is Amy Gertner. And we played audio of her yesterday saying lunatic things. They're all quite insane, but I want you to listen to some of the audio that we have on this guy, Graham Platner. Again, he's got a long list of really ridiculous offenses. Texting, and it's all in writing, and the Democrats don't care, and the New York Times doesn't care, and the CNN doesn't care. George Stephanopoulos at ABC really doesn't care. They don't care. They're here to cover up for creepy criminal Democrats, and to win. It's about power. It's a drug for them, and they're quite smitten with their own political power. But he's done so many creepy things, this guy. It's not just the sexting shortly after he got married and all that stuff, but it goes on and on. He's his anti-Semitism, his genocidal anti-Semitism, anti-Israel rhetoric. He has had misogynist rhetoric, anti-women. That's for Democrats trying to follow along. Big words hurt their heads. And he's done, I mean, honestly, he's offended women, Jews, white people. He's a white person. Americans, Israel and Israelis and Zionists. Married people who believe in fidelity and not being a creepy sexual predator behind your brand new wife's back and things like that. But here is yesterday on The View, which is an ABC news program. You know, it's fun. I've for years now been talking about The View and the fact that it's an ABC news division program. And I've noticed a number of other people starting to drop that in when they talk about The View, pointing out this is an ABC news program. It's where ABC News makes all their money so they can fund their money-losing ABC News projects. But here's Sonny Hostin yesterday on The View talking about her hero, Graham Platner, who hates the Jews and Israel and America, and he loves terrorists and an American soldier shot four times in combat by the Taliban. He scoffed at him, called him a loser, said he deserved to die, and he's a veteran himself. But he's a mentally ill Democrat veteran. Here's Sonny Hostin. And this is the Democrat Party in a nutshell, which is where they belong.
15: I think all the allegations are true. The sexting with other women while married is definitely true because his wife is the person that gave the messages to his campaign to give them a heads up. He's also made racist remarks about against African Americans. So he's a cheater. He's an anti-Semite because the fact that he had that tattoo for 20 years and didn't know what it was is a lie. So he's a liar, a racist, and anti-Semite. He's a homophobe. Yeah. So he's all the things, and character does matter.
14: No, it doesn't. So wait a minute. He's a racist, an anti-Semite, a liar, a cheater on his brand new wife, a homophobe. He's kind of the perfect Democrat at this point. Well, certainly Sonny Hostin, that doesn't mean you're giving up on him. You're still going to drive up there in your Vega and, you know, perform an act of journalistic gratification upon him, aren't you? She continued.
15: But we have someone that has almost unbridled power in the White House at this point. There are no checks and balances.
14: There are no checks and balances.
15: And the only way that we can maybe bring a bit of our democracy back is by having a Congress that functions and that has the checks and balances. And I do think one of the only ways is to win that seat in Maine.
14: I got to tell you that these people are pigs. She's a grotesque pig, Sonny Hostin. Let's go back to the first soundbite where she described him and then said, but Trump, where's this absolute power thing? He was checked again by more Democrats posing as judges, an Obama judge and a Clinton judge on the D.C. Circuit Court. Push Trump back on something, and I'll get to that. The unbridled part, you guys have been suing him and checking him in the Congress. You should be self-immolating on the steps. And this is how she described the guy that she's going to vote for because she's a Democrat, and you got to stay loyal to the Socialist Workers Party.
15: So he's a liar, a racist, an anti-Semite. He's a homophobe. Yeah. So he's all the things, and character does matter. But we have someone that has almost unbridled power in the White House.
14: Like Joe Biden did, because he has the exact same power that Joe Biden had. The exact same power that Barack Hussein Obama did, the communist jihadi who funded the Islamic Revolution in Tehran to the tune of billions and billions of dollars. So he's a liar, a cheater, a racist, an anti-Semite, a homophobe, and they can't wait to vote for him. They want to shave the area on his chest around the Nazi tattoo so they can commune with it. I think they want to commune with it. Isn't that amazing?
16: The racist, sexist, homophobic, xenophobic, Islamophobic, you name it. They're offensive, hateful, mean-spirited. They are irredeemable, but thankfully they are not America.
14: Ah, yes. And then she killed Vince Foster again because, you know, she can't stop killing him over and over again. They had a sexual affair, according to all the reports, behind Bill's back while Bill was having sexual affairs behind her back, which would be the best place to do that, I think. But pretty amazing stuff. The Democrat Party is a hate cult, a death cult, a violent gang of criminals, and they don't like America or capitalism or white people or Jews or Gentiles. They love jihadis, but not much else. MS-13 yesterday. This is great. They've got an anchor person at MS-13 now. Elise Jordan, and they were talking about Graham Plattner yesterday. And they're all Democrats. They're all in the hot tub together. They're doing mescaline or microdosing LSD or something, and they're in the hot tub, and it's filled with boiling oil, which they like very much. MS-13 and Elise Jordan.
17: The problem is his judgment, which he clearly has been lacking in as an adult. It's one thing to have foolish, youthful indiscretions, but I'm sorry, you cannot get past. It is not a Nazi-style tattoo. It is the tattoo of concentration camp guards. It is the very worst tattoo you can get if you are getting anything Nazi, and that's a pretty high bar there.
14: I think that at that point, if I were at the round table, the Lucite desk, I think I'd say, well, tell us about some of your youthful indiscretions. If you think that, is it the Nazi and the anti-Semitism and the homophobia and all the crimes and sins, according to the Democrat Party. Elise Jordan said, you know, my youthful, and she's saying, fairness, these aren't youthful indiscretions. These are adult indiscretions, which the Democrats, like every Democrat ever, is famous for. Elise Jordan is her name.
17: So this has been a slow motion train wreck ever since that tattoo and knowledge of it hit the world. And it's only going to get worse. These texts, there are multiple women. Are all those women going to keep their mouths shut from now until Election Day?
14: I'm not sure if I'd use that turn of phrase in this context, but that's me. I try to be aware of the language that I use. Isn't that amazing? And then because they're all insane and they're all going to vote. Well, they don't all live in Maine, but they drive up there and they'll steal votes for them. Maybe they could get mail out ballots and fill them in and drop them in the mailbox or something under cover of darkness in the middle of the night. Driving from Dropbox to Dropbox with more and more piles of ballots, like in Georgia, for example. It's all on video, and the Democrats, they don't understand the world we live in at all. Then there is a Democrat who's a podcaster and a commentator and an influencer. He's a left-wing influencer. And this guy, and he's got a very potty mouth. His mother should come along and smack him real hard across the mouth. Here's a Democrat podcaster, commentator, influencer. His name is Kyle Kulkinski. Kyle Kulkinski. And Kyle Kulkinski, he is talking about Graham Plattner, too. And the Democrat Party is so greedy and so viciously lusting. The bloodlust for political power is so insane that most of them sound like Kyle Kulkinski.
18: Graham Plattner can f*** a toaster. Graham Plattner can shove a pineapple up his ass. Graham Plattner can shove a pineapple up his pole for all I care. Graham Plattner can f*** off to a cartoon of Scooby-Doo wearing Brian Noam's big ass, and I will crawl over broken glass to support that man.
14: See, I think your standards are probably a little lower than they ought to be, Kyle Kulkinski. You sound like a Soviet communist. I think you might detonate a suicide bomb built into your vest and kill some innocent children later on in your media career. Aren't they amazing? And he would, he's the worst everything. He could do all these terrible things, and he would crawl through broken glass to vote for him, and he wasn't even done.
18: Why? Because he actually wants to end the wars. Because he actually wants to stand up to the Israeli genocidal terror state currently doing multiple genocides. Because he actually wants to crack down on the Epstein class and arrest the criminals and raise taxes on the billionaires and take that money and redistribute it and give people health care, give people education, give people higher wages, give people unions, actually fix this country, end the crime spree of MAGA, and arrest the criminal terrorists inside the Trump regime. If you're willing to do those things, I don't give a f- what happens in your sex life, bro.
14: The Civil War is going to be filled with a lot of curse words. The coming Civil War in the United States, there are going to be a lot of cursing. And what is with these fascists and their, we're going to bring you health care. You already did. It's called Obamacare. And it is a Tijuana donkey show. It sucks. It made everything more expensive, less accessible, because you're from the government and you're here to help. And you already fixed healthcare. And they're going to fix education, which the Democrat Party has controlled for 60 years. And it's so broken that no one can read, no one can do math, no one knows anything about history, American history or anybody else's history. And I'm sorry, you're promising. And then everybody's going to, the people in the Trump administration, they're all going to be rounded up and put into concentration camps in Siberia because these people are fascists. And Jeffrey Epstein was a lifelong Democrat, a lifelong Democrat Party donor. The Democrat Party all got into the hot tub with him for decades. Democrats covered up for him for decades. You are Jeffrey Epstein, Kyle Kulkinski. You're a defender of Jeffrey Epstein. You're a defender of all pedophiles. And, honestly, this is their new word for everybody. And I'm sorry, this creep, Graham Plattner, is going to stop the wars, as he calls them. Barack Obama attacked 8 countries using the U.S. military, and he funded Iran's nuclear weapons program, which is what we're having to address now. And it was Jimmy Carter who allowed Iran to be turned over to the Ayatollahs in the first place in 1979. He was a Democrat. Then Barack Hussein Obama sent them plane loads of cash, shrink-wrapped on pallets, coming off like it's heavy freight, because it was. And I'm sorry, and he's going to go after Israel with their multiple genocides that Israel is committing. These people are Nazis. They would literally wipe out the Jewish population on Earth given an afternoon. What's that movie where The Purge, where everybody could just shoot everybody for one day? The Democrats would go after all the Jews. And they would wipe Israel off the face of the earth. And they are, these are not good people. He's going to stop. What war is there? Well, there is the Iran. They're working toward nuclear weapons funded by the Democrats and all that good stuff. This is Kyle Kulkinski. He is a mainstream, mentally ill Democrat. They're going to fix health care. Graham Plattner is. And schools. He, one wanker senator from Maine is going to do all this. And he's going to stop the wars and the multiple genocides being perpetrated by those horrible genocidal Jews. And Jeffrey Epstein, who's a Jew. Well, he was a Jew. Then he didn't hang himself. Kyle Kulkinski.
18: Let me say, I do not care at all. And anybody who does, I find you rather unserious. I find you unfit for this moment that we're living in, where fascism is actually taking over the country. It's actually happening. And instead of going after the fascist, you're going after the anti-fascist because of reasons and stuff and things. Well, forgive me, but I find that wholly unconvincing. And by the way, Graham Plattner, go ahead and sex my mom. I don't give a f***. You want to sex my sister? Go right ahead. You could sext her, too. Genuinely don't care.
14: I looked it up. They're hookers. It turns out that his mother and his sister are hookers. What did Bernie Sanders say about this? Bernie Sanders, the Democrats are all mentally ill. They're violently, criminally insane. They're mentally ill. They shouldn't even be allowed to vote, much less hold office. They certainly shouldn't be allowed to legally own guns, and most of them don't. That is to say, their guns are mostly illegal guns because most Democrats are criminals. So the Democrats, they want to wipe Israel off the face of the earth and stop their genocides. And they're going to fix health care, and this time it's going to work. And education, at long last, they're going to do what they've claimed they fixed long ago. You guys already fixed all this stuff. You fixed health care, you fixed education, you fixed war and peace. You know, you fund the terrorists that will use nuclear weapons against us and kill us all. They are Jonestown. Maybe that'll be the name of the new political party when the Democrat Party retires the name Democrat, since the Democratic Party isn't Democratic at all. The Jonestown Party might work well.
18: He actually wants to raise taxes on the billionaires and take that money and redistribute it and give people health care.

0: 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Now, seeing my grandson out on the water, it means everything to me. 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
13: As we speak, the U.S. national team is playing its final tune-up before the World Cup against Germany at Soldier Field in Chicago. It did not start well.
14: Floated in towards the six-yard box. And Kai Havertz meets it. And Germany in front inside 2 minutes in Chicago.
13: The call on TNT, Kai Havertz would have another goal called back in the 6th minute because of offside. Right now, they're in the 22nd minute, and Germany leading Team USA 1-0. In Major League Baseball right now, the Seattle Mariners, a 4-0 lead at Detroit in the bottom of the 6th inning. The Royals up 1-0 at Minnesota in the bottom of the 3rd inning. Cardinals and Reds tied at 3, top of the 3rd inning in St. Louis. At Wrigley Field, the Giants and Cubs scoreless in the top of the 3rd. Tennis today, 19-year-old Russian Mira Andreeva won the French Open ladies' title over Poland's Maja Wolinska in straight sets.
15: Here's your KZRG forecast. Now, it looks like Sunday into Monday will bring better opportunities for some of the widespread rainfall. May see heavy rain on Sunday. Add to that maybe some 1 to 3 inch per hour downpours, and we could see a flood threat. No threat, it doesn't look like, for severe weather. Showers and storms for our Saturday. We'll keep the showers around through the afternoon. Could hear thunder, upper 70s. Tonight, scattered showers and storms, mostly cloudy, 68. Sunday, showers and thunderstorms. Could see heavy rain with a high of 83. Jeff Eno in the KZRG Storm Center.
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16: Yeah, Bernie Sanders is plotting the biggest theft in the history of humankind because he's a communist. And the Democrat Party is here. They are the Soviet Union, alive and well in the United States. Let's go to the telephones. Let's go to Steve, calling from Brookville, Maryland. Steven, you're on the Chris Plant Show.
17: Hey, Chris, I just want to make a comment here. You know, the Democrats are always calling Donald Trump Adolf Hitler.
16: Uh-huh.
17: Well, Adolf Hitler was the head of the Nazi Party. He was responsible for the death of 6 million Jews.
16: Uh-huh.
17: He was a dog lover and a vegetarian. Uh-huh. So by Democrat standards, he's electable.
16: He was a vegetarian, it's true. And he had one nut. So that makes him a lot like Democrats, too. You know, kind of,
17: I heard that about Bruce Lee. I didn't know that about Adolf Hitler.
16: Yeah, it's true. Adolf Hitler. The story was maybe he lost it in combat in World War One, but that might have been a made-up story. But yeah, you're right. They kill millions and millions of people, and the Democrats do that. They harvest the organs of 1 million babies every year, and they call it choice. They call it choice. Of course, it's their choice, you know, not the baby's choice. But you're right. 6 million dead, and he's Hitler, and the Democrats, they've got the guy with the Nazi tattoo in Maine, and I just played the audio. They'd crawl through broken glass to go vote for the Nazi, and he wants to, because he's going to stop Israel, those nasty Jews, from committing the multiple genocides that Israel is committing. The Democrat Party is a dangerous, violent criminal operation. They're more like Nazis than anybody else around here.
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18: Iran not close to the peace table. I'm Roger Stern, Fox News. Despite President Trump's hopes that the Iran war ends soon, Iran is still attacking other nations, and Fox's Jeff Paul is in Dubai.
19: Officials involved with CENTCOM say those strikes happened hours after its forces struck Iranian radar sites and shot down 4 one-way attack drones. U.S. officials say Iran then fired 7 ballistic missiles towards Kuwait and Bahrain. CENTCOM confirming 6 of those missiles were intercepted, and the 7th did not reach its intended target. Iran continues to leverage what is happening in Lebanon. Despite a U.S.-backed ceasefire, Israeli forces and the Iranian-backed militant group Hezbollah are still exchanging strikes. Iran's foreign minister says if the fighting doesn't stop in Lebanon, then the entire war could restart.
18: Pakistan's interior minister is traveling to Tehran to revive stalled negotiations between Iran and the U.S. A well-known Democrat running for California governor is advancing as the vote count continues to be painfully slow.
20: About 70% of the vote has been counted in California, and several of the outstanding ballots are coming from major metropolitan areas like Sacramento, San Francisco, and Los Angeles. Still, Democrat Javier Becerra is expected to advance to the general election in the gubernatorial race. At the moment, his lead over Republican Steve Hilton is less than a percentage point. Becerra is at 26.8%, and Hilton is at 26.4%. Democrat Tom Steyer sits in third place at about 21%. In the race for L.A. Mayor Spencer Pratt and Nithya Raman are battling it out for second spot to face off against incumbent Karen Bass in November. Raman gained a 1.5 percentage point between Thursday and Friday, slightly eating into Pratt's lead, but Pratt still remains in second place.
18: Fox's Madeline Rivera. 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
21: Showers likely today with a high of 82. I'm Steve Smith. Here's what's trending on News Talk KZRG. Let's go rescue children. Missouri U.S. Senator Josh Hawley praised the rest of the Senate for passing his legislation.
0: This would be the biggest surge against child traffickers ever in the history of the federal government. 200 new cops to go after child traffickers and to go rescue children who are trapped in sex trafficking. It would also coordinate federal, state, and local law enforcement so they together can go and rescue these kids. Every second counts, every second. So getting this done right now, getting it to the president, it's going to save lives.
21: Hawley says college football legend Tim Tebow played a huge role in getting the provision passed. The Great American Healthcare Plan. Southwest Missouri Congressman Eric Burleson detailed his bill on the KZRG Morning News Watch.
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6: Here's a KZRG forecast. Showers and storms with us. We get into the early part of the afternoon, and we'll keep the showers. We could hear thunder, and we'll go up to the upper 70s. Tonight, scattered showers and storms, low 68. Showers and storms for Sunday. Could see some heavy rain, high of 83. Jeff Eno in the KZRG Storm Center.
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8: Do you have any medical advice for the Americans out there that are suffering from a very serious ailment called Trump derangement syndrome?
9: I am concerned about folks who have focused their entire life energy on dislike of the president. It's disheartening to see people lost in that way, but, you know, it's treating stupid is really hard.
10: Yes, treating stupid is really hard. That's a medical doctor and a surgeon and professor of medicine and surgery. Treating stupid as a doctor is really hard. Trump derangement syndrome, TDS. We know it exists, but is there a known medical treatment? And Dr. Mehmet Oz says, well, you know, treating stupid is very, it's not to say there is no treatment available at all, but it may not go the way you want. A very good and happy Wednesday to you, and welcome back once again. It is hump day in the Clinton household. And Hillary certainly knows what that means. She's got to be out of the house. Well, actually, as of just a few minutes ago, she had to be out of the house because Bill, he's going to, you know, get going. Hump day, he's still at it. He's trying hard. That's what he's doing. And we have mailbag day here on the Chris Plant Show. And I think we're still taking queries, which are like questions, queries there, but sometimes a little bit more fun because, you know, there's a lot going on there. We've got that because it's Wednesday, it's hump day, it's mailbag day, and all that good stuff going on. And we are at 888-630-9625. 888-630-9625 is the telephone number here. Absolutely. And entirely toll-free for you, our beloved listeners out there in America and around the world, because we do, thanks to Al Gore and his amazing internet, we do have listeners all over the world. We have listeners in Vietnam. We have listeners in Sweden. We have listeners in Germany. We have listeners in Latin America. We've had Latin America down there where the Latinx people in the Latinx part of the world in particular are listening because of Al Gore and his amazing internet and global connectivity. He really is a charter member of the patriarchy, isn't he? He's a very patriarchal person, this Albert Gore, Al Gore. So we've got that going. We've got things going on because the Democrats, you know, they're still running this guy, the Plattner, the Nazi, as he's called, the Nazi. And he's, what else is he, Michael? He's an anti-Semite and he's pro-terrorists. He's not on Team America. He's a freak show. And that's why the Democrats like him. He did serve in the U.S. military, which the United States, for the Democrat Party, that's

pretty unusual, very unusual, because they're not on Team America, not even close. But he continues to stir interest from the news media, who are trying desperately to protect him and defend him and deflect for him and to minimize his many atrocities. But the Democrats, you know how they are. So we've got that, and I've got, because now people, Democrats, are actually being asked about him only by conservative media. The Democrat media are just looking to smooth things over for him, and they're not the good guys. And you know, this Democrat, he's an Obama guy. Faiz Shakir, and he's out there talking about anybody that goes after Democrats. Well, the anti-Semites come after him. You don't have to be Jewish. They just start accuse you of taking money from Jews, taking money from AIPAC, you know, the American Israeli Political Action Committee and all that. And, funded by AIPAC. The Jews are behind this guy. And that's what the Obama people and the Democrats are peddling. It reminds me, Michael, of the Barack Hussein Obama's. I did my live hit with WLS in Chicago this morning, a couple of hours ago, and talking about the ridiculous Obama Not a Library in Chicago, and how they're selling little replicas of the awful, ugly building that might be about 5 inches tall, 5 1/4 inches tall, I think, and it's made of metal of some kind, and it might make a good doorstop. I was going back and forth with Mike Opelka on this, and we agreed it might make a good doorstep. But we were making fun of that when I was on with WLS this morning, and the whole Obama library thing cost you $30 to get in, and you got to show ID. It's not like voting, you know. It's very different. So we've got that. But talking to them, the good people in Chicago, and Chicago is just a loony bin these days because of what the Democrats have done, and they're very, very unwell. But we've got this Graham Plattner person, and I'll tell you that there are Democrats out there like, you know, sure, he whatever he does in every porta potty he sees, and he's sending porn twit texts to how many different women, not his wife, shortly after getting married, and he's rooting for Hamas and, well, for radical Islamic terrorists and against America, and an American soldier shot 4 times in combat by the Taliban, and he wished him said he should be dead and preferred that he be dead, and the news media, they come out and they defend him and they protect him, and the Democrats, the Obama people and beyond, they say, well, don't worry about that. Anybody that's critical of him is just taking money from Jews. That's what they said, because this guy is an anti-Semite, Plattner. Lots of anti-Semitic things and anti-Israel things, and they claim there's a difference, but there isn't. And remarkable stuff. But Faiz Shakir and other Democrats, oh, it's the Jews. It's the Jews behind everything. It's pretty remarkable stuff, I've got to say. But in the meantime, the news media doing everything they can to protect and defend Plattner with his Nazi tattoo. He's got the Nazi tattoo on his chest. No big deal. The Democrats like, well, just, put a little Abner tattoo over it and see if that'll be okay. So they're out there, and John Carl and Cory Booker and all the other Democrats, this Auchincloss guy. Sounds like he might be wanted at The Hague, but really, I think he's a member of the Kennedy family, so pay no attention to that. But we've got that for you. And also, the Democrats in New Jersey yesterday elected a guy who's a terrorist. The Democrats elected a guy who's a radical Islamic jihadi terrorist. He was buddies and apparently a character witness for the Blind Sheikh, who is the radical Islamic terrorist that blew up the World Trade Center building with a truck bomb in the underground parking garage. I think that was back in 1995. And turns out this guy that the Democrats elected yesterday, he's a terrorist-loving, terroristic terrorist, and Muslim, the Muslim kind, a radical Islamic jihadi terrorist. And the Democrats are good with that because their terrorist, his name is Hamaway. Hamaway, he's the Blind Sheikh is one of his guys. He's affiliated with, what is it, Al-Qaeda? It's Al-Qaeda. He's affiliated with an Al-Qaeda group, an Al-Qaeda-linked group. And
And the Democrats are proud that they're electing radical Islamic terrorists. They elected one as mayor of New York, and now they've got one that they want to put in the House of Representatives from New Jersey because they love the jihad, the Democrats. So this is what they're doing. They shouldn't be allowed to have elections, honestly, and they shouldn't be allowed to vote the way that they're voting. Pretty extraordinary stuff. They also had some voting in California yesterday. They had the governor's race. It's a primary, but they've got a freak show jungle primary because Ooga Booga, the Democrat Party, is from the third world. They're not liberals. They're the left. But they had the governor's race there, the gubernatorial. Steve Hilton is from another country, and he's the best pick, of course. And then they got Tom Steyer, the billionaire, the multi-billionaire, who's buying. He's spending hundreds of millions of dollars of his own money on trying to get elected to something so he could get a $190,000 a year job. He's spending hundreds of millions of dollars so that it'd take him like a couple of centuries to earn the money back. But he doesn't care because he's a Democrat, you know, and he must have stolen the money or something. It's pretty amazing stuff. But Tom Steyer, this Javier Becerra guy who used to be a House member and also a Democrat cabinet member, and he's not good. He's a hack. He's pure political meat. And we've got that. And what's happening there? Here's the funny thing. Then Los Angeles, California, they're having their mayoral. They're going to decide who's the lucky winner of the mayoral contest in Los Angeles. You too could be mayor of Los Angeles. Good for you. Currently, it's Karen Bass, who's a terrible Democrat hack, was a member of the House of Representatives, became mayor of Los Angeles. And that they got this crazy woman. What's her name? Ramon. She's a socialist. She's from India. She is not on Team America at all. And that's perfect for the Democrats, as long as she hates the Jews, because, you know, they get back to the Tom Lehrer song there. So we got Karen Bass and this Ramon woman, who is a socialist. And so what she wanted, she gave up, I guess, on defunding the police, but she's been living on the idea of defunding the police for a long, long time now. And the Democrats are like, yeah, more crime. Let's what can we do to help murderers? And the Democrats get to work on that. And they're pretty good at that. They're pretty good at helping criminals because, you know, in their core, they're criminals themselves. So they love crime and they love criminals and all of that stuff. So we've got, Karen Bass and this Ramon socialist from India, defund the police. You know, the Democrats love choosing people for high elected office, like Ayanna Pressley and Ilhan Omar. And they like to pick people that don't have American values and don't come from American customs and traditions, didn't have them at the dinner table, didn't have them in the backyard, didn't have a backyard, didn't have any of it. But they love, and this Ramon socialist defund the police lady is one of those. She's fortunately not doing well. It's kind of down to Karen Bass, who I was predicting a week ago will win because Democrats keep voting for their own demise. And voting for Karen Bass is a vote for your own demise. There is really no doubt about that. And also there's, of course, Spencer Pratt, who is the one that infuriates the Democrats. He's apparently a registered Republican, but he's as a voter, but he's running as an independent. And he would be the best choice. If I were in Los Angeles, I'd be voting for Spencer Pratt. Then he's got, I don't know, 18%, less than 20%, maybe 19% of the vote, because that's the percentage of Republicans registered to vote there. But, you know, if he could pull out a 1 or 2% victory, that'd be great. But here's the trick, guys. Here's the trick, because the Democrats are not good at anything but stealing and lying. And the thing is that there's a newspaper in Washington, D.C. called The Hill. It's called The Hill. That's a reference to Capitol Hill. And their headline is that it could take days or even, wait a minute, weeks for the Democrats in California to tell us who won their primary elections, not even the actual general elections, but the primary elections. And they're saying, well, it could be weeks. I kid you not, weeks before we know who won in California, before we in the L.A. Mayor's race and the California governor's race. The people at The Hill, their headline today, it could be weeks. Why? California's primary vote count could take days, hyphen, or even weeks,
could that be because they're the third world, because they shouldn't be allowed to hold elections because they're stealing it, and they're gonna keep counting. You know, it's the old Joseph Stalin line. It's not who votes that counts, it's who counts the votes, right? That's an old Stalinist thing about faking elections and stealing. And the Democrats are there. They're pretty much there. So we've got an update on the mayoral race in Los Angeles, California. Karen Bass and Spencer Pratt and defund the police socialist Ramon, and the Democrats are doing great. The governor's race, Steve Hilton is the person California would want if they were rational, but they may not be. Tom Steyer, the billionaire, buying his way into a $190,000 a year job. And Javier Becerra, who's just bitter and angry and wants division, but he gives you a lizard-like smile as he does it. Also, big news at CBS yesterday, CBS News and 60 Minutes, Scott Pelley. We've been making fun of Scott Pelley here for years, and I haven't done it lately, but I used to do a Scott Pelley impersonation too, the Scott Pelley. And he was fired yesterday by the people at 60 Minutes. And this is causing a great deal of upheaval among left-wingers who always saw 60 Minutes as one of the Democrat Party's locked-in propaganda outlets and has been for decades and decades. And they've raised people like Scott Pelley inside the organization who believe that they're entitled, extremely entitled to everything there. But I got a funny letter from the new executive producer of 60 Minutes firing Scott Pelley, and the letter firing Scott Pelley has been made public. And I laughed a bit when I read it this morning. It was amusing, I think. It was pretty well written. I think maybe the new executive producer will do well. We are at 888-630-9625, 888-630-9625. That's right. Could take weeks in California because they're the third world. They're the third world. Yeah, and there's terrorists that the Democrat Adam Hamaway in New Jersey. This is remarkable. The New York Post. Democrat Adam Hamaway wins New Jersey House primary after volunteering with Al-Qaeda-linked group. The Democrats are literally with Hamas and ISIS and Hezbollah and Iran and funding Iran. They're with MS-13. They're with Tren de Aragua. They're against the police. They're against immigration enforcement. They are not on Team America. They're waging civil war against the United States. And in Virginia, transgender children. You know how Democrats love transgender children. Well, they've got a creepy sex offender who says that he's a bearded lady and he goes into high school women's locker rooms and shower rooms. And the Democrats say that's okay because he's a convicted sex offender, child pornography. And you'll never guess what a judge did in this case with the sex offender going into women's locker rooms. And Steph got that coming up as well.

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12: Here's your KZRG forecast. Now, it looks like Sunday into Monday will bring better opportunities for some of the widespread rainfall. May see heavy rain on Sunday. Add to that maybe some 1 to 3 inch per hour downpours, and we could see a flood threat. No threat, it doesn't look like, for severe weather. Showers and storms 4 hours Saturday. We'll keep the showers around through the afternoon. Could hear thunder, upper 70s. Tonight, scattered showers and storms, mostly cloudy, 68. Sunday, showers and thunderstorms. Could see heavy rain with a high of 83. Jeff Eno in the KZRG Storm Center.
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14: We have returned. A great many Democrat absurdities to try to get to today, and I'll get to as many as I can. In the meantime, let's go to the telephones, talk to the great American people. Let's go to Jack calling from the once great state of California. Jack, you're on the Chris Plant Show.
15: Chris, you got a great show. I'm excited.
14: I'm excited too.
15: You know, California can teach those country club Republicans in Washington a lot. You know, you got Spencer Pratt, who's came out of nowhere,
14: yeah,
15: who's flooding the free TV, the paid TV, with great ideas. He has courage. I hope he has good security. You know, you're known for having great security because of the courage you have every day. But I hope Spencer Pratt and Steve Hilton have really better security, because in California, they're going to steal this every way they possibly can.
14: Yeah, they are, aren't they?
15: They are going to do it. I mean, this is the way they do it. But there's some good news, Chris. Your buddy Swalwell is gone. You helped do that with him and Fang Fang. I miss you in that.
14: Uh-huh.
15: Pelosi's gone. Newsom's gone. Scott Pelley's gone.
14: Uh-huh. Wow.
15: So this is good, right? Steve Colbert. You know, this is getting good.
14: Wow.
15: Now, right?
14: Wow. Yeah. Oh, you ticked off a very good list there. That's great stuff, Jack. Really. And yeah, you're right. And Republicans should look to California to learn how to win. Well, we hope, anyway.

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1: Fox News, I'm Carmen Roberts. Auburn University student James Weston Higginbotham, who vanished in Japan after leaving his family following an argument, has been found dead.
2: This is a horrific outcome to what was supposed to be a dream vacation in Japan.
1: Fox's Madison Scarpino. The family confirmed online that volunteer searchers found Weston's body in a mountainous area outside Kyoto. No cause of death given. An emotional D-Day tribute from Secretary of War Pete Hegseth. During a ceremony in Normandy, France, he addressed the last living veterans of World War II.
3: They are a living embodiment of the warrior ethos we today revive at the Department of War.
1: And D-Day marked the start of the campaign to liberate Nazi-occupied Europe in 1944. 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
4: A chance of showers today with high of 82. I'm Steve Smith. Here's what's trending on News Talk KZRG. On Thursday, an indictment was unsealed charging a Cleveland, Oklahoma man with 8 counts related to threatening to assault and murder a U.S. senator and his family. 63-year-old David Glenn Shuck is charged with 3 counts of threatening to assault and murder a member of Congress. You can read more about it inside the KZRG app. Joplin's Compass Academy Network provides learning enrichment for kids area-wide. Compass Academy's Cody Smith says a session is planned for area kids in Joplin next month.
5: We're going to be here in July on the campus of Missouri Southern State University. We have the kids there for 4 weeks on the university campus, and we're still taking applications for the Joplin cohort. And kids from all over the area are going to be attending, not just Joplin kids specifically, but we want to open up to all the kids from the area, and we're still taking applications, so there is still time to participate in the month of July.
4: For more information, check out CompassAcademyNetwork.org online. One of the region's top technology leaders announcing his upcoming retirement. Mark Morris, the City of Joplin's longtime Director of Information Technology, will retire September 18th after 25 years of service. He came to the City of Joplin in 2001 after working with Contract Freighters and Tamco Roofing. Steve Smith, News Talk KZRG.
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4: Here's a KZRG forecast. Now, it looks like Sunday into Monday will bring better opportunities for some of the widespread rainfall. May see heavy rain on Sunday. Add to that maybe some 1 to 3 inch per hour downpours, and we could see a flood threat. No threat, it doesn't look like, for severe weather. Showers and storms for our Saturday. We'll keep the showers around through the afternoon. Could hear thunder, upper 70s. Tonight, scattered showers and storms, mostly cloudy, 68. Sunday, showers and thunderstorms. Could see heavy rain with a high of 83. Jeff Eno in the KZRG Storm Center.
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6: And we have returned, and we learned last night, really, that they have rescheduled the White House Correspondents' Dinner. You know, it was called short because a Democrat suicide attacker, a gunman, attacked the annual black tie dinner with the President of the United States and most of the cabinet. And he was an angry, bitter Democrat. The Democrat Party made him angry and bitter and hateful and Trump derangement syndrome. And he attacked the White House Correspondents' Dinner. You may recall there was lots of gunfire. It's amazing it wasn't worse than it turned out to be, because it certainly could easily have been a lot worse than it was. But the mad gunman, the Democrat who attacked the bar, it's quite sad that he wasn't gunned down, because it was he said in his manifesto that he was thinking that he wasn't going to survive the attack. So he planned for it to be a suicide attack. He wanted it to be a suicide attack. And unfortunately, he didn't get the suicide out of it. But fortunately, he didn't massacre a bunch of people at the White House Correspondents' Dinner. So that is that's good news. Now we learn. See, there you go. Hey, there's a Democrat. Who invited the Democrat? Come on, it's a black tie dinner. Put your AK-47 down, boy. But they have rescheduled the dinner now. The dinner has been rescheduled. And here's the headline from KSL. Trump to attend rescheduled White House Correspondents Association dinner on July 24th. July 24th is the new date. That's a Friday night. It's in July, as you might expect. President Donald Trump will attend the rescheduled White House Correspondents Association dinner on July 24th. The president himself said on Truth Social Post on Tuesday, yesterday, nearly 3 months after the annual event was postponed following a shooting, because Democrats, they're assassins and murderers and terrorists. And they're mentally ill, and many of them cross-dressers, too. The black tie gathering of journalists and politicians in Washington was postponed after a suspect, that's what we call Democrats, a suspect stormed a security checkpoint and fired a shotgun outside the event on April 25th with Trump in attendance. Trump and First Lady Melania Trump were safely rushed out of the dinner. And a letter to the White House Correspondents Association to members on Tuesday. Association President and CBS News senior White House correspondent Weijia Zhang. She was the president at the dinner, the president of the Correspondents Association during the dinner. And she was slow to figure out what was going on, if you remember the video of her. She said the decision to reschedule was not automatic, and the event will feature significantly enhanced safety measures and new access procedures. Everyone has to show up naked and walk through the magnetometers, stripped bare naked. And it'll make it less interesting, probably, for the most part. Trump, who has a history of maligning the media, KSL writes here, posted that Zhang, you know, the Weijia Zhang of CBS News, asked him to attend and speak and that he accepted. He added, "I don't know whether or not I will give the same rather nasty statements, well, honestly, within the same nasty statements, at least as it concerns certain people. But we will soon find out." He's teasing it already. It's pretty funny. That's good stuff. So President Trump said the event will take place at the Waldorf Astoria in Washington, D.C. That is great. That's the old Trump Hotel. It was the Trump Hotel. And they sold it. And when they sold it, it became a Waldorf Astoria before the Trump family took it over. It was the old post office pavilion and a great building in Washington, a classic building. I can see the tower from my home. You can see it from most places in the city. The Waldorf Astoria on Pennsylvania Avenue, not far from the White House. The Trump Organization developed the hotel, once a federal office building, and sold it in 2022. Weijia Zhang, CBS News, said in her letter that the association, the White House Correspondents Association, had raised funds to ensure association members who purchased tickets will not have to pay if they attend the second event, which she described as a more intimate gathering. More, there are only eight people, it turns out. There, it's just one table in the corner. It's not really. I made up the 88 people thing, but this dinner will not only be an opportunity to carry out our program, Weijia Zhang wrote, it will be a statement that violence has no place in American life and a free press will not be intimidated into silence. Sure, except when the Democrats shut him down on Twitter and all that stuff. The annual gala, a Washington fixture for more than a century, raises funds for journalism scholarships and celebrates the Constitution's First Amendment, which guarantees free speech and a free press, free to malign Republicans and fluff Democrats and to misrepresent the news of the day. In 2011, Democratic President Barack Obama used his association speech, the White House Correspondents' Dinner speech, to roast Trump. Yes, he did. Then attending the dinner as a real estate mogul and a reality television star. That was a great moment, I've got to say. Trump waited, however, until this year to make his first appearance as president at the White House Correspondents Association dinner. His attendance and the tone of his expected remarks at the April event were highly anticipated in Washington. Highly anticipated. So the dinner is coming back. And also, I saw, who was it? I think it was the Fox News White House correspondent lady on television yesterday, Jackie Heinrich, and she is the incoming president. She'll be the president of the White House Correspondents Association, and therefore she'll honcho the dinner next year. And she was on the television yesterday, Jackie Heinrich. And the question was asked because, like, oh, the White House Correspondents' Dinner, we're going to do a redo because the Democrats shut the place up like the criminal, terrorist, mass murderers that they all long to be. And then it was, so Jackie, you know, they're building a new ballroom on the grounds of the White House property. The old East Wing is becoming a big ballroom, kind of a big addition to the White House. And I guess it'll be big enough to have the White House Correspondents Association dinner, right? And I think it was John Roberts who was asking her, Jackie Heinrich, about this. And Jackie Heinrich, her response raised an eyebrow with me anyway. And I thought, oh, that's kind of interesting. Jackie Heinrich on having the White House Correspondents dinner, the annual black tie dinner with the press at the incoming, the now under construction ballroom at the White House.
7: It cuts against the independence of the press from the government that it covers. So we would never hold our annual event on government property. That was well understood by the White House. There are also a lot of, you know, government ethics rules. I think a lot of our organizations would not approve of us getting a gift that is paid for by taxpayer dollars in the form of a venue that is public property. So we keep it off-site.
6: So we keep it off site. And that is, I'm actually not surprised. This is the way that people in the news media in Washington used to speak. Now it's not with Jackie Heinrich at Fox News, but now it's mostly Trump derangement syndrome when you hear them saying things that might sound like they're standing up for journalistic integrity and objectivity and not being in bed with the people you cover and all of that good stuff. That's what would have come out of any newsroom that I actually worked in the old days. They'd say, well, you don't accept gifts. Of course, they go to the White House Christmas party at the White House when they're invited. The members of the White House press corps are usually invited by the administration to one of the White House Christmas parties where you go on. Maybe you can bring your mom. You might get a plus one. So you can bring mom or your wife or, you know, if you're a Democrat, your goat. And there's no objection to that, to going to the White House Christmas party. There's clearly nothing about that. And sometimes summer parties and things too. But we got that. So no White House Correspondents Association dinners in the new White House ballroom, currently under construction. And my best girl and I, we were down there, over the weekend. I guess we were down there on Sunday and we had lunch on a patio near the White House. I mentioned it, the other day, a couple of days ago. And, wonderful, wonderful. And then we looped around. Well, we took a lap around the White House complex, and I was talking about how the Lafayette Park is fenced off and nobody can get in, remarkable, remarkable things. And in the back, they've got this big setup for the fight, the mixed martial arts fight thing that is coming in. And I took a couple of pictures of it, actually, while we were there. I'm getting news from one of my favorite newsrooms in Washington, D.C., that Jack Heinrich, we just played the soundbite of Jackie Heinrich, Fox News White House correspondent, and she's engaged. She's engaged to be wed. And unlike CNN, she's engaged to be wed to a man. Because remember, CNN's White House correspondent, but she was engaged to the woman who is the Democrat White House press secretary, right? And that's because that's, Democrat land. But Jackie Heinrich is engaged, and she's engaged to a man. She's engaged to a representative, a member of Congress, Brian Fitzpatrick. I guess she used to cover Capitol Hill. That's how these things happen. You know, it's where you meet people. You're at work. Jackie Heinrich engaged to be wed to Republican Representative Brian Fitzpatrick from Pennsylvania. So that's good. Brian Fitzpatrick and his old friend, Patrick Fitzbrian. That's Brian Fitzpatrick and Patrick Fitzbrian, you know, that's the old thing over there, but that's not important now. remarkable, remarkable things going on in our crazy world. Am I right? Yes, indeed. All right, let's go back to the telephones, Michael. And it is mailbag day today. And we're at 888-630-9625. Let's go to Steve calling from Orlando, Florida. Steven, you're on the Chris Plant Show.
8: Yeah, good morning, Chris. You led the show out with that quote by Dr. Oz, where he said there's no medical treatment for stupid, as referring to Trump derangement syndrome. And I hate to admit it, but I think Canada may have this one right, because I think that their MAID, medical assistance in dying, would be an appropriate treatment for Trump derangement syndrome.
6: Medical assistance in dying is what Canada calls it when they put people to sleep. And they're taking like 20-year-olds who are volunteering because they have seasonal affective disorder in Canada, don't see enough sun in the wintertime. Sam, it's making me feel a little moody. Well, let's take you down and kill you. And they call it medical assistance in dying, MAID. Sounds kind of benign, Steve, when they call it MAID, doesn't it?
8: It is, but the other ironic thing is we have 13 states and the District of Columbia that all have legalized medical murder, doctor-assisted suicide. And ironically enough, those 13 states and the District of Columbia, all of those states are run by guess which party?
6: I don't know. How many chances do I get to guess? I mean, let me see. Is that right? I could not have told you that off the top of my head. 13 states and D.C. have medical-assisted suicide available. Is that correct?
8: That is correct. And then my last question for you is...
6: All Democrats, obviously. They love death more than we love life.
8: Yeah, so my last question is, when is Canada going to figure out, kind of like China with their two-kid or their one-child policy, when is Canada going to figure out, how long is it going to take until they figure out that they're killing their voting base? because I can't foresee a bunch of conservatives standing in line to have themselves whacked.
6: Well, that's true. And I'm guessing they're also taking in lots and lots of foreigners, you know, immigrants from various places. And I'm going to bet that you're not going to get a lot of Pakistanis and Chinese that are coming into Canada that are going to opt for medical assisted suicide. I'm guessing.
8: Yeah, well, they'll have to go with replacement theory, I guess, after they whack all their own voting base.
6: Right. Yeah. Yeah. Well, it is. It's the left. I mean, again, and everywhere you look, it's the left. It's the left in Great Britain and in France and in Canada. Wherever you see, when the left is in charge, every idea they have is a bad idea. Every idea is an anti-human idea, an anti-Western civilization and Western culture plan that they have, because they're not on our team. Boy, are they not on our team, Steve.
8: I absolutely agree. Great show, Chris. Enjoy listening to you every day.
6: Thank you, buddy. Yeah, 13 states. Yeah, I've got to go find that on paper, Steve, and D.C., and obviously all Democrat jurisdictions, because Democrats don't like human beings. That's one of the things. They're the left. They're not really liberals. You know, they're the left. Since we kind of started talking about it a little bit, people are, the news media, they're very upset that President Trump has set up effectively a boxing arena on the south lawn of the White House. And they're very angry. The Democrats are very angry about this. It's got some big arches, and it's going to be kind of an indoor or quasi-indoor fight ring. And President Trump was asked about it yesterday. He was because, hey, you got this big thing on the south lawn of the White House, and it's hard to land the helicopters because we've got this big structure out there and a platform, and there are chairs, and thousands of people have been invited to go to this fight club thing on the south lawn of the White House. And the structure is kind of a big deal. And it looks like, you know, it's not. Historically, at the White House, you're having a big event there. They'd put up white tents there, you know, from one of these tent companies in town that sets up for weddings and banquets and things like that. the white tents are going to be gone, I think. And the president is setting up this fight club thing on the south lawn, and it's a big deal. And he was asked. He was at now. There is a that liberals are very angry. Here's a tweet of the ABC News overhead photo from before and after while the fight club location is being constructed. And angry Democrat tweets out, "The White House is worse than a trailer park." It's like, what? No, the Clintons moved out long ago. What are you even talking about? "The White House is worse than a trailer park. What total trash. What total trash." Now, they're setting up for an event, and the overhead shows that there is construction underway where the ballroom will be going in, and there's an underground bunker there because the Democrat Party is so dangerous that they had to expand on the White House bunker, the already existing White House bunker. So that construction is ongoing to the east of the White House building itself and the south lawn of the White House. And in the middle of the south lawn of the White House, there's this structure being built that will then come down after the big fights on the south lawn. And Democrats very, very angry about progress. They're anti-progress. They don't like innovation. And, you know, our president is kind of like the modern, Teddy Roosevelt. But here he was yesterday, asked about that structure on the south lawn for the fight. And he started, well, he's messing with him. Oh, it's going to stay there. Now it's permanent.
9: In Paris, France, the Eiffel Tower, 1889, it was built. It was supposed to be taken down immediately after the World's Fair. And then they said, you know, we sort of like it. Let's leave it up a little bit longer. And then they said, let's leave it up longer and longer and longer. Well, they never took it down. And, you know, we're building something in front of the White House that's quite attractive to a lot of people. It's going to have the big UFC fight on June 14th. And I'm looking at it, and maybe we'll never, ever take it down.
6: Maybe we'll never, ever take it down. And the news media went slack-jawed. What do you mean you'll never take it down? He's messing with them. He's goading them. He has fun doing that. These are not bright people.

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10: In the world of soccer, Germany took down USA in the final friendly before the World Cup 2-1. A little bit earlier today at the French Open, 19-year-old Amira Andreeva from Russia defeated Maya Olenska in straight sets for her first Grand Slam title. Game 3 of the Stanley Cup final starts at 8 p.m. Eastern in Las Vegas. Series is tied at one game apiece. The status of Golden Knights defenseman Brandon McNabb is still up in the air after he took a puck to the face in Game 2. In baseball, right now the Mariners shut out the Tigers 4-0. They got a victory on the road to snap a 2-game losing streak. The Royals are edging the Twins 3-2, bottom of the ninth inning in Minnesota. Reds edging the Cardinals 5-4, headed to the bottom of the eighth. In St. Louis, all tied up at one run apiece between the Giants and the Cubs, bottom of the eighth inning.
11: Here's your KZRG forecast, looking at scattered showers and storms, mostly cloudy, going back to 68. Now for Sunday, showers and thunderstorms. Could see heavy rain. Could see some 1 to 3 inch per hour downpours. So therefore, we could see some flooding concerns. Doesn't look like a threat for severe weather otherwise. We'll go up to 83. Sunday night, more showers and thunderstorms. Overnight, low 70. And then maybe some leftover stray showers coming in for Monday into the early afternoon. Jeff Eno in the KZRG Storm Center.
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13: We have returned. Let's go. I know we've only got about a minute, I think, but I see Rob in Montgomery County, Maryland, and he looks like he's got an important point to make. Rob, you're on the Chris Plant Show. And he just dropped. There he goes. That's great. He wanted to talk about vote counting in California, and we've got audio for you that I want to share with you. How the Democrats say that it might take weeks for the Democrats to figure out who won in California, the governor's primary and the primary for the Los Angeles mayor's race. And wait till you hear what the plan is, because, you know, they got a lot of mail-out ballots still hanging out there. And it looks like they need about 11,000 votes

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1: It's 4 o'clock.
2: A missing U.S. student in Japan is found dead. I'm Carmen Roberts, Fox News. A 20-year-old Auburn University student who disappeared in Japan is found dead after a week-long search.
3: The family was holding on to so much hope that their avid hiker son, who loved the outdoors, who knew how to survive in the wilderness, was still alive. So this is a horrific outcome to what was supposed to be a dream vacation in Japan.
2: Fox's Madison Scarpino says the family of James Weston Higginbotham posted on social media that volunteer searchers found his body today in a mountainous area outside Kyoto.
3: This all comes just over a week since Weston first went missing. The parents say they last saw him in their Kyoto hotel room last Friday. They say they did decide to separate after some bickering, and they let the well-traveled 20-year-old do his own thing.
2: And the family adding they are thankful for the outpouring of kindness and support that has carried us through the darkest days of our lives. No word on a cause of death. Iran launched more missiles and drones towards the Strait of Hormuz overnight and countries in the Gulf region. The U.S. military says it intercepted them and struck coastal radar surveillance sites in Iran. Fox's Alex Hogan has more from the White House.
4: President Trump said the Iranians still have 21% to 22% of their missiles. It comes as yesterday the U.S. military says it shot down Iranian ballistic missiles and drones launched toward the Strait of Hormuz and Gulf allies. And as pressure mounts on the administration to end the war, the president is also facing new pushback from within his own party. Four House Republicans this week voted to limit President Trump's war powers. Since the start of the war, the average price of retail gasoline has climbed more than 40%, although new jobs numbers released indicate an upswing in the labor market.
2: President Trump says Iran has not agreed to a peace deal because they are proud. 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
5: 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I'm Steve Smith. 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Felons can't legally possess firearms. A Joplin homicide suspect faces a federal charge after guns were found at his home when police were investigating a late February murder. 41-year-old Andre Swindell is accused of shooting and killing 27-year-old Anthony Campbell in the Bar District of downtown Joplin. Swindell is likely facing a lengthy prison sentence. Meanwhile, transforming health care. 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
5: 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More on that inside the KCRG app. I'm Steve Smith, News Talk KCRG.
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2: Here's your KZRG forecast. Scattered showers and storms here. Mostly clouds will fall back to 68. Could see a flood threat for Sunday. Threat for some heavy rain. We'll see the showers and thunderstorms get up to 83. Sunday night, more showers and storms. Low near 70. Jeff Eno in the KZRG Storm Center.
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4: The Trump administration said this week that it will reduce tariffs on agricultural equipment. At least I assume that's what he meant by bringing in cheap hoes.
5: Oh, come on. It was a bipartisan effort. We had to bring in some Democrat women. What else are you going to do? You know, you make an effort to be bipartisan, you bring in some cheap hoes, and... and, of course, there are skanky Democrats and spreading monkey pox wherever they go. And the many mental illnesses that the Democrat Party is spreading like monkey pox. It's almost like another sexually transmitted infection. You know, they changed the name of their STDs. They changed it to STIs, not like the Strategic Defense Initiative, but I guess for the Democrats it's kind of the same. There's, you know, there are missiles and death, so... got that in common. The Democrat Party, very, very unwell. And I tell you that this Scott Pelley thing, the Scott Pelley at 60 Minutes, they're very upset about that. Very upset. There's a great headline today. 60 Minutes begins search for new pompous blowhard. What's this? 60 Minutes begins a search for new pompous blowhard. That sounds like a noble effort, doesn't it, for the American news media? And it's the Babylon Bee. It's the Babylon Bee headline. But these guys are great at the Babylon Bee. They're having fun and doing good things. The show wouldn't be the same without at least one arrogant windbag, the sub-headline. And this is amazing stuff. Now, over at MS-13DNC, they've got Rachel Maddow. Is she offering to give up $5 million of her own salary to bring Scott Pelley over? I read that he's been paid $5 million a year for 30 years or something at 60 Minutes. And he is a pompous, insufferable blowhard. Remarkable stuff, but the good people at the Babylon Bee are on the job. After the firing of longtime contributor Scott Pelley due to ongoing conflicts with producers, the long-running CBS News program 60 Minutes began its search for a new pompous blowhard. Pelley's abrupt departure reportedly left the show shorthanded. Leading producers and CBS executives to launch an immediate search to fill the void of an arrogant, disingenuous windbag the show needed to maintain its brand. And that sounds like a good plan for them and the good people at the Babylon Bee having a good time appropriately with all of this. The drama involved the entire news media establishment as embarrassing themselves as the gang of tongue bathers that they are for the Democrat Party. Remarkable stuff. And it was, I was reminded, and it was, in fact, a tweet that reminded me, and I should have thought of it myself, but Mets Giants guy with a Twitter account, he posted a picture of the now former CBS News correspondent, Catherine Herridge. Remember Catherine Herridge? She had been at Fox News, and she had, I think, had a falling out with Fox News, and she had been such a successful, such a great television news reporter in Washington that even CBS News found her to be irresistible, and they hired Catherine Herridge at CBS News. And then they fired her. They fired her, and they forgot all about it because Scott Pelley didn't say a word about this one.

0: Investigative reporter Catherine Herridge was fired by CBS, and there was no upheaval at CBS News. Producers didn't stage walkouts, and MS-13, DNC, didn't try to hire her away because they knew she's probably not a communist and gender-fluid mental case. But isn't that amazing? When Catherine Herridge was fired by CBS News, not a peep out of the whole rancid bunch at 60 Minutes, not a word out of Scott Pelley, nothing from any of them. They got nothing. And Catherine Herridge, who has been an actual news reporter and a very, very strong news reporter, I went and I found an article from last year, and it was just February of last year of 2025. The headline at the New York Post, I remember they banned the New York Post and tried to prohibit people from sharing truthful, accurate New York Post articles on Hunter Biden's laptop and all that. And when I say they, I mean CBS News and the news media, banning free speech, fighting against reporting that was true and accurate and would hold up over time, but it was bad for Democrats. So the entirety of the news media ganged up on the New York Post to prevent the truth from coming out, and Scott Pelley didn't say a word, did he? Filthy swinehund. But here's the from February 26th of last year of 2025 AD, the headline at the New York Post: fired CBS News reporter Catherine Herridge reveals photos of files on Hunter Biden, COVID origins, seized by network, quote, attack on investigative journalism. That's right, the fired CBS News reporter, Catherine Herridge, a fine news reporter, a very smart woman and a capable woman and a great news reporter of the years. That's why CBS fired her, because she was reporting the truth about Hunter Biden and the laptop and about the origins of COVID from the Wuhan Institute of Virology in Wuhan, China, which is controlled by the communist Chinese. The Democrats like the communist Chinese more than they like, you know, the founding fathers of the United States of America. But this is remarkable stuff. He fired, after she was fired, CBS News reporter Catherine Herridge posted photos of the confidential files seized by the network, CBS News, that is, which included sensitive reporting about COVID-19 origins and Hunter Biden. He's a great artist, you know. He can dribble blood from a shaving cut onto a placemat and sell it for $500,000 to Ukrainians and Russians. And the New York Times didn't find that interesting at all. The award-winning investigative journalist, Catherine Herridge, who was dismissed last February as a part of wider layoffs by the embattled parent company, Paramount Global. But you notice it's not an embattled parent company now when Scott Pelley was let go after chewing out his boss in a meeting. Should have been fired on the spot. It's kind of a fun letter where they fired him, though. But the firing stirred up a firestorm in her bid to regain materials before the network gave back the items weeks later. But why did CBS News steal all of her from her computer? They went and stole her files, and her files are about Hunter Biden's laptop, all true, all the reporting from the New York Post, true, about the COVID-19 origins from the Wuhan Institute of Virology. They're still trying to do wet market pangolin frauds at CBS News at the time. Pretty amazing stuff. And Catherine Herridge wrote, exactly 1 year ago, CBS News returned my investigative reporting files, Herridge wrote on X. And she said, today I'm releasing photos of the records for the first time so you can see the sheer volume involved. One photo showed stacks of folders next to a Home Depot labeled box, had so many documents, you know. Herridge wrote that the materials encompassed for four large moving boxes weighing over 100 pounds in total that were seized by the network, CBS News. And Scott Pelley didn't say a word about this. When the network came in acting like fascists and crushing journalism and investigative journalism, and they stole her documents or all of her hard work in her office where she thought the documents would be safe. And Scott Pelley was silent as so it murdered by Pol Pot and Khmer Rouge in Cambodia. Silent, like a dead person. He didn't say a word when Catherine Herridge was fired and the network seized her documents, because, they thought that maybe these documents would lead to reporting and the reporting would not be good for the Democrat Party. And so the executives then at CBS seized the documents, fired her, got rid of all this reporting, seized all the materials, so she couldn't go and pick up where she left off at another news organization. And Scott Pelley was completely silent. Isn't that remarkable? And where is this Rachel Maddow? Have you seen Rachel Maddow? She makes, they were paying her $30 million a year. $30 million a year. Reports that Scott Pelley was being paid $5 million a year, which is not bad either. But $30 million a year is more than that. And, and Rachel Maddow has never broken a news story or reported a news story in her life. She's a radical extremist, she is beloved by the left. She's a lesbian. I don't know if you knew that, but she mentions it in every sentence that she speaks. I mean, it's central to her being. Nobody cares. Everybody's a lesbian, almost. But the just remarkable stuff. So we've got this Rachel Maddow is now yelling at the, like it's a scream at the sky day. And she's saying that she wants MS-13 DNC to hire Scott Pelley, and he should be on the air today. She's screaming and yelling that Scott Pelley should be on the air today. Rachel Maddow on CBS firing 60 Minutes of veteran Scott Pelley. She she's very emotional about this. Now, I've got some audio for you of the always dramatic and never journalistic and wildly overpaid. By the way, her $25 million annual salary is for one day a week. She is assigned to work one, I think it's Mondays, isn't it? Monday night that she's supposed to be working. And then they were cutting pay around NBC. So they cut her pay from $30 million to $25 million a year for doing allegedly a show one day a week, one night a week. And then she occasionally comes in to complain about elections, and she comes out in favor of crime and things like that, because they're all in favor of crime. But aren't they amazing? And here's listen to Rachel Maddow on putting together her latest complaint, and it's because somebody else who she's probably barely met, maybe at the White House Correspondents' Dinner when it wasn't being shot up by a Democrat. But here's Rachel Maddow on the tragic firing of Scott Pelley from CBS News 60 Minutes.
1: Yesterday, Mr. Pelley reportedly lambasted the new leadership at 60 Minutes and at CBS for effectively killing the long-running news magazine.
0: Which they had not done.
1: Directly as a result of that confrontation at a staff meeting.
0: Inaccurate.
1: Mr. Pelley appears to have been fired by the network for cause. MS Now has obtained the letter sent to Mr. Pelley from the new,
0: it was made
1: newly
0: public.
1: Appointed executive producer at 60 Minutes. He's just been installed there as part of the sort of bald-faced Hungarian-style oligarchic takeover of that news organization.
0: That's right. It's the bald-faced Hungarian oligarch-style takeover of that news organization. Sieg Heil, meine Schatzi. I mean, she dresses like Eva Braun with a riding crop at home, and you don't want to know how weird it gets there. But Manderson Pooper might come over. They might have parties at his private firehouse. He bought a fire station in New York City for parties, to have parties at. He bought a classic vintage fire station. But Rachel Maddow, because It's a Hungarian-style oligarchic takeover of CBS News, because Scott Pelley chewed his boss out in a very public meeting and yelled at his boss, and his boss fired him, which is, I saw Britt Hume last night talking about, I've worked at a lot of news organizations. I liked some of my bosses, and I got along with some of my bosses, and some I didn't. But I never seized the opportunity of an all-staff meeting to chew out my boss in front of everybody and then think that I wouldn't be fired for it. Here's Rachel Maddow.
1: I made a crack there talking about the Scapelli news as being
0: sort of a
1: Hungarian oligarchic style takeover of the media. And I mean that sort of
0: that.
1: As a joke, but also sort of deadly serious.
0: Mm-hmm. Yeah. Sort of as a joke and sort of deadly.
1: There is
0: what does
1: nobody
0: that mean?
1: Who is more acutely attuned to the value of a free press than those who are trying to take it away. And when the president...
0: They're trying
1: boldly
0: to the president.
1: Says, boldly. I am going to use the power of the state in order to get the media that I want. And he lines up oligarchic friends in order to do
0: that
1: for him. It's just, it's again, there's no pretense.
0: Oligarchic.
1: There's no saying this is for any other reason.
0: Yet, you know, the lies are so epic that I think she's mentally ill and should probably be institutionalized in the old Soviet Union where they can give her the care that she needs. She is... I mean, that is completely berserk. We know why Scapelli was fired. The network was as transparent, they love that word, transparent, as they could possibly be. And you say you've obtained the letter. That's because they made it public and put it online for you to obtain by Googling it, you fraud, you charlatan. But it's a Hungarian style. And so the Hungarians should sue NBC fake news, but she wasn't done yet. It's the Hungarian style oligarchic takeover. And for no apparent reason, we know exactly what the reason is. They made it very public. They released the letter. Scapelli should release his cell phone video of his little rant. And now she wants him. She's demanding that he be hired by MS-13 NBC right now.
1: There's nothing else going on at CBS News other than what we can see is happening at CBS News.
0: What are you talking about?
1: I don't know where Scapelli will land. Frankly, I hope he lands right here.
2: Yeah.
1: I hope he stays on TV tomorrow.
3: Right.
1: And I hope that everybody in journalism and everybody who values a free press figures out ways to outmaneuver the people who are trying to take the free press from us.
0: They're trying to take the free press. They love to blame everything on Trump because of Trump derangement syndrome. And it is a certified mental illness. And she is mentally ill. And, you know, the typical sort of Ivy League, Oxford, hired for being a lesbian. And then they pretend that she's the smartest person in the room because she's a lesbian. And if she weren't, then she probably wouldn't have been hired if she had been a straight person, probably wouldn't have been hired in the first place. Certainly wouldn't have paid her $30 million a year for a show that's twice as much as like Stephen Colbert was making, for example. And just amazing stuff. And everything she says is a fascist lie. Probably a cross-dressing, fascist cross-dressing line. Amazing stuff. Yeah, and he should be hired by MS-13 because that would prove Barry Weiss's point for her, that you guys are a left-wing cabal in cahoots with one another. And they told me to politicize a piece. No, they told you to provide balance to a piece that you are doing. And then he said, I will not politicize self-righteous. Pulling up his fancy pants and, yeah, I will not politicize this piece. They're trying to keep you from producing a political piece by offering the other side, the other perspective. And that, he concludes, is when the journalism was politicized. Offering both sides is not politicizing. It's the opposite of politicizing. But there it is. Scapelli chewed out his boss in a public meeting. He got fired. And now the entirety of the news media is going to self-immolate in Columbus Circle, which would be hilarious. And I think CNN could get a live shot of that from their offices.
4: He could have undermined the messaging so much that he can actually control exactly what people think. And that is our job.
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13: Here's your KZRG forecast, looking at scattered showers and storms, mostly cloudy, going back to 68. Now for Sunday, showers and thunderstorms. Could see heavy rain. Could see some 1 to 3 inch per hour downpours. So therefore, we could see some flooding concerns. Doesn't look like a threat for severe weather otherwise. We'll go up to 83. Sunday night, more showers and thunderstorms. Overnight, low 70. And then maybe some leftover stray showers coming in for Monday into the early afternoon. Jeff Eno in the KZRG Storm Center.
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14: Yes. Also, the Democrats committing fraud, stealing billions. That's coming up as well. And they're good with that because they're criminals. Let's go to the phones. Let's go to Jay calling from Frederick, Maryland. 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
15: Hey, I just wanted to comment on the Scott Pelley firing and say CBS is a bit to blame for this because they kind of set the precedent with Stephen Colbert the past year and allowing him to go on air every night and make comments about his employer and criticize them and mouth off.
14: That's a good point. 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
14: 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And what happened there? What happened, Jay?
15: He's gone.
14: Yeah, well, everything they do is political, and it's always the same politics. That's the amazing thing about it.

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1: I'm Roger Stern. Despite President Trump's hope for the Iran war to end, Iran has fired on its Gulf neighbors.
2: U.S. officials say Iran fired 7 ballistic missiles towards Kuwait and Bahrain. CENTCOM confirming 6 of those missiles were intercepted and the 7th did not reach its intended target.
1: Fox's Jeff Paul in Dubai. No one's happy about the long vote count in California, but we are learning more about the L.A. mayor's race.
3: Spencer Pratt and Nithya Raman are battling it out for second spot to face off against incumbent Karen Bass in November. Raman gained a 1.5 percentage point between Thursday and Friday, slightly eating into Pratt's lead.
1: Fox's Madeline Rivera in California's gubernatorial race, Democrat Javier Becerra made it to the general election. 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

0: showers likely today with a high of 82. I'm Steve Smith. Here's what's trending on News Talk KZRG. Let's go rescue children. Missouri U.S. Senator Josh Hawley praised the rest of the Senate for passing his legislation.
1: This would be the biggest surge against child traffickers ever in the history of the federal government. 200 new cops to go after child traffickers and to go rescue children who are trapped in sex trafficking. It would also coordinate federal, state, and local law enforcement so they together can go and rescue these kids. Every second counts, every second. So getting this done right now, getting it to the president, it's going to save lives.
0: Hawley says college football legend Tim Tebow played a huge role in getting the provision passed. The Great American Healthcare Plan. Southwest Missouri Congressman Eric Burleson detailed his bill on the KZRG Morning News Watch.
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9: Here's your KZRG forecast, looking at scattered showers and storms, mostly cloudy, going back to 68. Now for Sunday, showers and thunderstorms, could see heavy rain, could see some 1 to 3 inch per hour downpours, so therefore we could see some flooding concerns. Doesn't look like a threat for severe weather otherwise. We'll go up to 83. Sunday night, more showers and thunderstorms, overnight low 70, and then maybe some leftover stray showers coming in for Monday into the early afternoon. Jeff Eno in the KZRG Storm Center.
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11: Hey, today the Democrats should be celebrating today. They should be having a party. The weather is pretty nice around here. They're going to have backyard barbecues and stuff. Because today is the anniversary of the communists in China massacring all those thousands of people at Tiananmen Square in 1989. That was June 4th, 1989. And Marco Rubio, our Secretary of State, he's talking about it. The Democrats are really with the Maoists in this. They like the massacre. They think killing all those people is a good thing because the left is a murderous, violent, criminal lot. And now the left has taken over the Democrat Party in the United States. So they could be having backyard barbecues. If you see celebrations going on in your neighborhood and you live around a lot of liberals, it's possible that they'd be celebrating the anniversary of the massacre at Tiananmen Square by the communist authoritarian regime, while the Democrats complain that everything here is slavery. Forgetting that they are slavery and kept slavery and fought a war to keep slavery, but never mind that. And every Republican member of Congress should bring that up every time they're talking to a Democrat about these things, as they go around calling everybody Hitler and fascist and Nazi, and then they elect the guy with the Nazi death squad tattoo on his chest from the death camps that the Nazis ran, that the Socialist Workers Party of Adolf Hitler ran, back to Tiananmen Square for a moment. U.S. Secretary of State Marco Rubio marked the anniversary of the Tiananmen Square crackdown. Newsweek calls it a crackdown, not a massacre. They want to use gentle language, as gentle as possible. On Wednesday, saying Chinese censorship cannot erase the memory of the protesters killed when troops moved against demonstrators in Beijing on June 4th, 1989. Pretty amazing people. While China continues to censor discussion of Tiananmen Square and suppress public commemorations, the anniversary remains a focal point for criticism of the country's human rights record. How about the how many millions of Uyghurs do they have in slavery today? The Democrats love to pretend that they weren't the party of slavery when they complain about the United States. But they are always complaining about the racists that were always Democrats, and pay no attention to any of that. But in China, they don't allow public commemorations. So I would think that Democrats probably in my neighborhood in D.C. will be celebrating Tiananmen Square. Isn't that amazing? Remember they made that statue of like a white kind of papier-mâché version of the Statue of Liberty in New York City. And they brought that into Tiananmen Square. And then the communists came in with the People's Liberation Army and gunned them down and brought tanks in to run everybody over and crush them and kill them. And the ridiculous people at Newsweek, they say, well, they might have killed 1,000 people. Thousands were not 1,000. Thousands were killed. And the anniversary is today. So tens of thousands of students, this is Newsweek magazine today, tens of thousands of students, workers, as I say workers because they use the communist lexicon, and other demonstrators, because students and workers are demonstrators, and other demonstrators gathered in and around Tiananmen Square in the spring of 1989, calling for political reform, greater freedoms, and action against corruption. Sounds like the Democrat Party, doesn't it? That's what we need, reform, greater freedoms, action against corruption. Pretty appalling stuff. So there it is, the communists kill because that's what they do. Massacre their own people by the millions in China, by the tens of millions in China. And there is not a news media organization in the country that's going to make mention of this today, I have no doubt. But there it is. So they've got that going, and they want to fight. They want to fight corruption. The Chinese, they want it because communism is corrupt, and we know that, right? Also today is also the anniversary, interestingly, perhaps, of the Battle of Midway in World War II, the turning point of the naval war in the Pacific and against Japan. We gave them a good whooping at the Battle of Midway. Big naval battle, huge, massive naval battle. And it was just 6 months after they attacked us at Pearl Harbor, and we had a massive naval force out there midway in the Pacific, and we put a whooping on them, put a beating on them, a very serious beating. So the Battle of Midway, great stuff, was 84 years ago, and this is the anniversary of the Battle of Midway, the 37th anniversary of the massacre by communists at Tiananmen Square in communist China, which is run by communists. So we've got that going. Got to remember these things, because otherwise we'll forget them, won't we? And I got to tell you, the ridiculous story at CBS is embarrassing. And again, I grew up in a CBS News household. From my youngest conscious days, I was watching my mother on a CBS station in Milwaukee doing her TV show from the time I was 2 years old and 3 years old. And 4 years old. And when she wrapped up her TV show, I watched her father, my grandfather, on the same WISN, same CBS TV station in Milwaukee as a kid. And then my mother remarried when I was 5 years old. My father had died when I was 5 months old. And my mother remarried when I was 5 years old. We moved back to New York. And stepfather, who had been a reporter at the CBS station in Milwaukee, became a CBS network news reporter, which she remained for 52 years as a network CBS news reporter. And so I kind of grew up in and around that CBS news thing, you know, Walter Cronkite over to the house for a backyard barbecue, summer of 68 and all that stuff, before the Democrats burned the city of Chicago and the riots, which they blamed the police for. They still call them police riots. No, they were Democrat riots. But I see all this stuff taking place at CBS, and I was raised with a different tradition, a tradition where journalism was supposed to be verifiably true and provably true, and you should be a truth teller, a truth seeker, a fact checker, and all that that good stuff. But at CBS, they pay this guy $5 million a year to be a puffy chested, arrogant, smug Democrat, who says if you want to have a balanced story that you're trying to politicize the story by trying to depoliticize the story. And then you know that when Rachel Maddow rushes to your defense, maybe the most left-wing corporate media figure alive today, a radical, an extremist, there are a lot of them, I suppose, but she's just the highest paid left-wing extremist, $25 million a year. And she's saying, oh, yeah, Scott Pelley should have a show on MS-13. And she's right. He should. And then he'd fit right in. And Barry Weiss, the new head of CBS, would be proven right again, proven correct again. Isn't that amazing stuff? But CBS News has become an embarrassment to itself. and to the Democrat Party. But the Democrat Party is, of course, unembarrassable. Also, there's this story is wild, and you may have seen it yesterday. You may not have at the same time. But this is a pretty amazing one, I've got to say. The people at Fox News did a story on it of sorts. The judge who ordered President Trump's name, you know, he renamed the Kennedy Center. It's pretty funny, actually. Renamed the John F. Kennedy Center for the Performing Arts, the Donald Trump and John F. Kennedy Center for the Performing Arts, because it has been allowed to, you know, slip into disrepair, fall into seed. And he arranged to redo it and brought great people in like Rick Grinnell to take over the Kennedy Center and turn it into not just like a transgender cabaret. But listen to this. Then a Democrat judge stripped away, said they ordered the name Trump be taken off of the Trump Kennedy Center. And he's a Democrat judge, of course. Now, here's the Fox News story on this item is quite remarkable, actually. The judge who ordered Trump's name to be stripped from the Kennedy Center, it's the Trump Kennedy Center, thank you, married his wife in a ceremony officiated by Merrick Garland. Merrick Garland, you mean the Democrat attorney general? And the judge had the attorney general guy preside over the, there was no religious ceremony. It was just a Democrat ceremony, and everybody was cross-dressing, I think. I just made up the cross-dressing part. But the judge who ordered Trump's name be stripped off the Kennedy Center married his wife in a ceremony officiated by Democrat activist Attorney General corrupt Merrick Garland. That wife, who he married in the ceremony presided over by Merrick Garland, Amy Jeffress, not Jeffries, but Jeffress, represented Lisa Page during the FBI texting scandal. Well, wait a minute. Isn't she the one that was getting boinked in the Xerox room by a creepy boy who could smell the Trump supporters at the Walmart, right? So the wife was the lawyer that I bet she did it pro bono too. That's not an obscene reference. Lisa Page, who was one of the corrupt anti-Trump FBI people, and listen, because the wife also of the judge also helped the January 6th committee. She volunteered to go work the January 6th committee, and she represented Lisa Page, the corrupt former FBI person, and now serves as Joe Biden's personal attorney. Hey, I wonder if this is a Democrat Party cabal. Her former law firm, listen to this now, represented E. Jean Carroll in her lawsuit against Donald Trump. Yeah, I wonder if this is an anti-Trump cabal. This is like Tiananmen Square all over again. President Trump says Judge Christopher Cooper has, quote, a total conflict of interests, end quote, and asserts that he can't be treated fairly by Cooper's court. And I think that is probably a generous depiction of what we're talking about here, because this is pretty remarkable stuff. So you get these Democrats, lifelong Democrats, political activist Democrats. They're sleeping with other political active Democrats. They get married by political active Democrats. They cheat on their spouses with other political active Democrats. They're all skanks, you know. So we got that remarkable stuff. And that will be reported by nobody. Certainly Rachel Maddow will never talk about that, nor will her entire filthy, corrupt network. 60 Minutes will never do that story because that's not the business they're in. Isn't that remarkable? And by the way, speaking of Democrats again, in California, they still haven't figured out their elections. They don't know how to count votes. They don't know how to hold elections. They used to know how to hold elections. But the left, the real left, took over. And now elections in California, because this is what the left does, they bring the third world with them wherever they go. And they still can't tell you who won the primary for the mayoral contest in Los Angeles, California, our second most populous city in the country, and also the state of California, our most populous state, and the governor's race. They're still counting, and they're going to count and count and count until the Democrats win. I think that's the actual goal here. Isn't that amazing? Yes, sir. But I'm going to update you on that, because that's something to see. Also, it really is. And A great friend of mine, a world-class journalist, just sent me a fun item here. Tim just sent me, and it's from victimsofcommunism.org. There's a great museum in Washington, D.C., the Victims of Communism. And there are many. It should be the size of South Dakota, this museum. But here it is. From them, they put out a statement today. 2026 Tiananmen Square Massacre Candlelight Vigil. That's right. Every year, the Victims of Communism, a great organization, commemorates what happened on June 4th, 1989, when the Chinese Communist Party crushed a massive pro-democracy movement by sending tanks into Tiananmen Square to roll right over people and crush them. Beijing has since erased all mention of June 4th from its history, just like the Democrats do with their slavery and their plantations and the bullwhips and the rape and the Democrat Party. Now they've moved on to pedophilia. They're all pedophiles, and therefore they call everybody else pedophiles. And as they note here, we still do not know the death toll. Well, Newsweek said it was about 1,000 people. My understanding is that 10,000 would be a much better operating number that were massacred by the communists on that day in Beijing. It's Beijing. Don't call it Peking, because that's a duck dish. It's a delicious duck dish, too. Now that I mention it, as a matter of fact, maybe we'll go out later for Peking duck. All right, let's go back to the telephones, Michael. Let's go to Mike calling from Gainesville, Virginia. Michael, you're on the Chris Plant Show.
12: Hey, good morning, Chris. Good to talk to you.
11: Hey, welcome.
12: You know, this whole discussion about Scott Kelly and CBS and whether he was lying or whether they were making him lying and telling him he had to say things he thought were inaccurate reminds me of Network movie where Howard Beale is being read the Riot Act by Arthur Jensen in the boardroom.
11: Uh-huh.
12: And he basically is telling him the world is about corporations, not countries and nationality. And Howard Beale says, well, why do you want me to fix this? Why must I atone? He says, because you're on television, dummy. That's literally the line. That because you're in mass media, you're expected to do whatever we tell you to do, not go off on your own tangent about what might be true. So it's about fighting about the liar. Who gets to be the liar on what silo of lies? And if you can't lie on our silo, you can go work on some other silo.
11: That is great. That is, I haven't watched Network in ages, the old Patty Chayefsky book that became the big, huge hit movie, and I'm mad as hell, and I'm not going to take it anymore. And I had people all over America screaming, I'm mad as hell, and I'm not going to take it anymore. And fun stuff, and you're right, and it's corporations. There are no countries, it's corporations. And it was ahead of its time, wasn't it, that whole thing? Great stuff.
12: Yeah, it was way ahead of its time. But, you know, people like Mike DeLib think you lie all day on the radio. And
11: right.
12: We think people like Rachel Maddow lie all day on her one-day show on Mondays. It's amazing. You know, when I first saw Rachel Maddow come on television with Keith Olbermann back on MSNBC in the early days for her, I thought she was sort of a straight shooter. She was very good with statistics. And she didn't seem to have a bias that was crazy. But she certainly went down the crazy road quickly for the money.
11: Yeah, well, you know, they give you $30 million a year to do propaganda for the Democrat Party. A lot of people are going to do propaganda for the Democrat Party. And it is like Howard Beale and the corporate takeovers of the networks. And they didn't become less corrupt, let's say. Extraordinary stuff. And then you try to nudge CBS back a bit, and they're to the rampart with muskets. They're going to have suicide vests and gas cans soon. Extraordinary stuff. Great contribution, Michael. Thank you.

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3: In the world of soccer, Germany took down USA in the final friendly before the World Cup 2-1. A little bit earlier today at the French Open, 19-year-old Amira Andreeva from Russia defeated Maya Olenska in straight sets for her first Grand Slam title. Game 3 of the Stanley Cup final starts at 8 p.m. Eastern in Las Vegas. Series is tied at one game apiece. The status of Golden Knights defenseman Brandon McNabb is still up in the air after he took a puck to the face in Game 2. In baseball, right now, the Mariners shut out the Tigers 4-0. They got a victory on the road to snap a 2-game losing streak. The Royals are edging the Twins 3-2, bottom of the ninth inning in Minnesota. Reds edging the Cardinals 5-4, headed to the bottom of the eighth in St. Louis, all tied up at one run apiece between the Giants and the Cubs, bottom of the eighth inning.
4: Here's your KZRG forecast, looking at scattered showers and storms, mostly cloudy, going back to 68. Now for Sunday, showers and thunderstorms. Could see heavy rain. Could see some 1 to 3 inch per hour downpours. So therefore, we could see some flooding concerns. Doesn't look like a threat for severe weather otherwise. We'll go up to 83. Sunday night, more showers and thunderstorms. Overnight, low 70. And then maybe some leftover stray showers coming in for Monday into the early afternoon. Jeff Eno in the KZRG Storm Center.
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6: All right, a great deal of madness to get to still. But first, let's go to the telephones and talk to the great American people. Let's go to Rich, who is calling from the always entertaining Seattle, Washington. Rich, you're on the Chris Plank Show. Hey, buddy. How are you?
7: Hey, Chris. Originally from Chicago, and I was recently at the Nixon Library in Yorba Linda. You know, it's amazing how Nixon got railroaded with Watergate, number one. But when I was looking at a broadcast, I think it was Roger Mudd reading the election results, and he actually took his glasses off and gave a double take when he had to announce that Nixon won Illinois. I mean, this stuff has been going on a long time. And, you know, Nixon got the election stolen from him by Kennedy because, you know, Mayor Daley found the trunkload of ballots in Chicago. So,
6: Well, an old man Kennedy, Joe Kennedy Sr., John F. Kennedy's father, famously was buying the election in Illinois and in West Virginia, and they at the last minute campaign wanted more money, and he said, "I'm not buying a landslide here," and that's that's just fine. They bought it, they paid for it. It was corrupt, and it's not mentioned in college classrooms.
7: But the, you know, the thing is that Roger Mudd took his glass. I mean, it was obvious. He, like, did a double take. He was amazed that Nixon won Illinois, you know, and that was 1968. So just imagine what's going on now.
6: Yeah, so just imagine what's going on now is right. Yeah, and you're in Seattle. They got a big statue to Vladimir Lenin in Seattle, don't they?
7: Oh, yeah.
6: It's like 9 feet tall. It's bronze.

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1: No peace in sight. I'm Roger Stern, Fox News. Despite President Trump's hope that the Iran war ends soon, Iran is still attacking other nations as the U.S. fires on Iran. Fox's Jeff Paul in Dubai with a tangled chain of events.
2: Officials involved with CENTCOM say those strikes happened hours after its forces struck Iranian radar sites and shot down four one-way attack drones. U.S. officials say Iran then fired seven ballistic missiles towards Kuwait and Bahrain. CENTCOM confirming six of those missiles were intercepted and the seventh did not reach its intended target. Iran continues to leverage what is happening in Lebanon. Despite a U.S.-backed ceasefire, Israeli forces and the Iranian-backed militant group Hezbollah are still exchanging strikes. Iran's foreign minister says if the fighting doesn't stop in Lebanon, then the entire war could restart.
1: Pakistan's interior minister is on the ground in Tehran today working to revive stalled negotiations between Iran and the U.S. The state rested its case in the trial of a Texas teen accused of stabbing someone at a track meet. Fox's Brooke Taylor in McKinney, Texas.
3: Several of these teen witnesses testified that they thought it was odd that Carmelo Anthony was sitting under another school's team tent. One student testified that Anthony was asked to leave roughly 15 times. Prosecutors say the confrontation escalated when Anthony pulled out a 5-inch folding knife from his backpack and stabbed Austin Metcalf in the chest. Jurors were shown grainy surveillance footage that appeared to show this physical confrontation just lasted a matter of seconds. Anthony has pleaded not guilty to murder. His attorneys argue that he acted in self-defense and out of fear.
1: If Carmelo Anthony is convicted of first-degree murder, he could get a life sentence. 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
4: 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I'm Steve Smith. Here's what's trending on News Talk, KZRG. On Thursday, an indictment was unsealed charging a Cleveland, Oklahoma man with eight counts related to threatening to assault and murder a U.S. senator and his family. 63-year-old David Glenn Shuck is charged with three counts of threatening to assault and murder a member of Congress. You can read more about it inside the KZRG app. Joplin's Compass Academy Network provides learning enrichment for kids area-wide. Compass Academy's Cody Smith says a session is planned for area kids in Joplin next month.
5: We're going to be here in July on the campus of Missouri Southern State University. We have the kids there for 4 weeks on the university campus, and we're still taking applications for the Joplin cohort. And kids from all over the area are going to be attending, not just Joplin kids specifically, but we want to open up to all the kids from the area, and we're still taking applications, so there is still time to participate in the month of July.
4: For more information, check out CompassAcademyNetwork.org online. One of the region's top technology leaders announcing his upcoming retirement. Mark Morris, the city of Joplin's longtime director of information technology, will retire September 18th after 25 years of service. He came to the city of Joplin in 2001 after working with contract freighters and Tamco Roofing. Steve Smith, News Talk, KZRG.
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1: Here's your KZRG forecast. Scattered showers and storms here. Mostly clouds will fall back to 68. Could see a flood threat for Sunday. Threat for some heavy rain. We'll see the showers and thunderstorms get up to 83. Sunday night, more showers and storms. Low near 70. Jeff Eno in the KZRG Storm Center.
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6: All right, thanks, Scott Shannon. Hour two this Monday, 800-941-SEAN, our number if you want to be a part of the program. Developments in Iran, and not sure what to make of all of it. The president has not changed his demands one iota, not at all. I mean, and we're just going to see how this unfolds. But there have been some developments. That what has happened is Hezbollah in Lebanon, the Israelis, you know, fighting back. These are defensive strikes they've made, but they have absolutely been devastating to Hezbollah. And, you know, now Iran is coming, of course, to their proxy's defense. And they're saying, you know, oh, we're going to slam the brakes on U.S. talks because Israel now has gotten deeper into Lebanon than they ever have before. They have taken out many of their top leadership and soldiers. We did have one incident over the weekend, a Hellfire missile fired by American forces into an engine room of a commercial ship trying to circumvent a U.S.-led blockade of Iranian ports. It is having a big, big impact on the Iranian economy. I mean, now we're hearing about gas shortages in Iran, not something I thought I'd report in my life. But a, you know, it's not even their currency dollar to dollar, you know, was maybe, I think, 100. Now it's like 1.5 to 1. And people are really struggling. But anyway, Israel says more than 900 Hezbollah terrorists killed since the Lebanon ceasefire began. Iran's president reportedly submitting a resignation. I can't get this job done. Trump is warning Iran that they will finish the job if, in fact, these talks do collapse. And, you know, and on and on and on. The U.S. did intercept two Iranian ballistic missiles over Kuwait, according to CENTCOM. Iran insisting that Lebanon be included in the ceasefire. Well, Lebanon needs to also abide by the ceasefire themselves if they want that. Secretary Bessent, the Secretary of the Treasury, is touting this success economically of epic fury, economic fury, he calls it. And anyway, he said that, you know, our economy is resilient. They were counting on America capitulating among political pressure of higher gas prices. That is not happening. And the president keeps talking about a diplomatic transformation. It would be historic on every level if, in fact, they can establish the recognition of Israel by all of these Arab countries. So we just don't know. We're going to have to wait and see what happens. I think it's coming to a head. But, you know, can I put a timeline on it? I can't. Here's the president himself saying on Iran that we left their military alone. We think the military is more moderate, which is interesting. I think he's talking about the Quds forces here, if I'm not mistaken.
7: We've defeated them militarily. Look, they have no navy.

0: Every ship, they have 159 ships. Every one of them are at the bottom of the sea. Every single one. We take pictures of them. We have people going down taking pictures of hundreds of ships. Their Navy is totally gone, 100%. Their Air Force is totally gone, 100%. Their military, we've sort of left it alone because we think that their military is somewhat moderate. They have other people that aren't moderate. We've taken them out. We've taken different forms of leadership out. We've actually left their military alone. People would be surprised to hear that, because mistakes have been made in wars where you wipe out everybody and then you have a country that's, you know, for 40 years can never rebuild.
1: And that's what the president said. There's 90 million people that'll be impacted by all of this. Here's the president also saying that he views it as a positive when Iran attacked other Gulf states. They came to our side, and they did. Listen.
0: And you get to see that when you see that when we went back, they had missiles aimed at Qatar, Saudi Arabia, UAE, Kuwait, Bahrain. They all got hit. And we were surprised. I was surprised. Actually, I viewed it as a positive because all those people came immediately to our side. They got hit. Now, they could have taken another view. They could have said, well, we want no part of it. Not that they like it, but they came to our side.
1: And the president's saying, if we don't get what we want, it will end a very different way.
0: I would rather get a deal because we can open the strait immediately upon signing. The one guarantee that I have to have is that there will be no nuclear weapons. They've agreed to that. And it was very interesting. They originally said, we will not develop a nuclear weapon. I said, well, what happens if you buy a nuclear weapon? So now it says we will not develop or in any way purchase a military weapon. That's a big difference. So we're getting what we want slowly. Very tough negotiators. It takes a long time. I'm in no hurry. I'd like to say I'm in a hurry because, you know, gasoline prices are going to come tumbling down. But if you're going to be in a hurry, you're not going to make a good deal. And slowly but surely, we're getting, I think, what we want. And if we don't get what we want, we're going to end it a different way.
1: Iran cites Israel's operations in Lebanon as the stumbling block as of this moment. And we'll just see what happens. Anyway, joining us now is Dr. Dan Diker. He's the president of the Jerusalem Center for Security and Foreign Affairs, and American-Israeli expert. What do you make of the uptick in tensions and the fact that Israel has never penetrated this deeply into Lebanon or taken out as many top leaders as they just did over the last week?
2: John, great to join you again. I very much subscribe and agree to your opening here. This is a war of wills and a war of resilience between the Iranian regime and the United States. We need to emphasize that the Iranian regime cannot be trusted with the paper or the ink on which a potential agreement is signed. I think the president is aware of the enemy that confronts him, and what the American people need to know is that the Iranian regime, while they're talking to the United States, are mobilizing their Hezbollah proxy against Israel, and they're getting ready to mobilize their Houthi proxy in Lebanon, in Yemen, and of course the Hamas proxy, which is getting frisky and you know, ready to swarm even from eastern Gaza. So this is an Iranian strategy of deception, and just as our dear friend Mark Levin says, you cannot trust the regime to do one thing, Sean, and that is to lie, cheat, and steal. That is the regime's DNA. And this is classic Iranian regime Islamic Republic strategy. So we've got to be aware of the fact that they are very much on message from their own point of view. What has been revealed is that they have restored 65% of all the underground missile sites have been restored according to intelligence assessments coming out of Israel. And we have a lot to be concerned about. But I think we're moving right now towards a different type of D-Day from a copy-paste from the Second World War. We're not talking about hundreds of thousands of American troops on the ground, but we are talking about the potential for a major return to combat once the president finishes choking the Iranian regime economically. They cannot handle another 2 or 3 months of American embargo and control of the Straits of Hormuz. They are losing $15 billion a month in lost revenue, Sean. It's extraordinary. Their GDP is only $175 billion a year. They can't pay salaries. There's no food going in. They import most of the food, desalinated water, supplies. They can't pay salaries to the IRGC, the Islamic Revolutionary Guard Corps. They're basically moving towards state failure and collapse. And I think that's where the president wants to go before he resumes any kind of military action. He wants to try to get to the midterms elections through this economic choke strategy. And then if the president doesn't get what he needs in negotiations, I think Israel is already engaged in very heavy counter-terror operations deep in Lebanon, suggestive of 1982 when we had to excise and expel the PLO from Beirut. Now we're talking about expelling the Iranian Hezbollah from Beirut, and that's where we are at this particular moment. It's a very dangerous moment, Sean, both for the...
1: It is dangerous, and I concur with you and the great one. And, of course, they lie, they cheat, they steal. You can depend on that. But with all that said, my understanding is they don't get a thing unless the straits are open, that minesweepers are sent in, that they stay out of the strait, they don't interfere with it, and that the nuclear dust is handed over. Those are big steps before they would see any benefit from any deal anyway. Those are conditional on top of anywhere, any place, anytime inspections. All right, quick break, right back. More with Dr. Dan Diker on the other side as we examine the latest developments out of Iran and the Middle East. 800-941-SEAN, our number this Monday if you want to be a part of the program. 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
1: 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They have been helping American heroes ever since. Heroes like FDNY firefighter Robert E. Welsh III. 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Just please go to their website. It's the letter T, the number 2, the letter T.org. 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
19: Here's your KZRG forecast, looking at scattered showers and storms, mostly cloudy, going back to 68. Now for Sunday, showers and thunderstorms. Could see heavy rain. Could see some 1 to 3 inch per hour downpours. So therefore, we could see some flooding concerns. Doesn't look like a threat for severe weather otherwise. We'll go up to 83. Sunday night, more showers and thunderstorms. Overnight, low 70. And then maybe some leftover stray showers coming in for Monday into the early afternoon. Jeff Eno in the KZRG Storm Center.
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1: All right, final moments with our friend Dr. Dan Diker, talking about the latest developments in the Middle East with Iran, with Lebanon and Hezbollah. Now, I did read that they were trying to reconstitute and dig out their ballistic missile program. Okay, let's assume for a moment the intelligence is correct and that is true. It's not going to be that difficult to hit the same targets when they have no air defense system.
2: You're absolutely right. It's not going to be. But here's the deal. Here's the issue. We noticed that the Arab Gulf has, for the moment, switched sides. In what sense have they switched sides? They're now pushing. I mean, we know that the Saudis and some of the other Gulf countries are pushing for a compromise deal with the regime. Now, this is an about face from where they were a couple of months ago. And the question is, why are they doing this? And they're doing it because they're worried that from their point of view, from from a Middle Eastern perceptual point of view, they see the regime as winning. Why? Because the regime is still standing. No one expected in his wildest dream that after, you know, after 2.5-3 months of massive degradation through the amazing U.S. Military forces and the extraordinary Israeli Air Force operations, that the regime would still be standing. And they are standing. In fact, the IRGC, the Islamic Revolutionary Guard Corps, is they're the ones running the show in town, which is why Pezeshkian, with the president, issued a resignation. Whether it's real or whether it's fake is another question. But the IRGC's most radical forces, headed by Vahidi, this guy Vahidi is the guy that blew up the Israeli embassy in Argentina in 1992, and then murdered hundreds of Jews in the Jewish community center in Argentina in 19.
1: Well, let me ask you this: what did you make of the president putting out on Truth that he had a call with the Prime Minister of Israel, Bibi Netanyahu? No troops going to Beirut, and troops that were on their way turned back, and the Hezbollah representatives and Lebanon representatives agreed that all shooting will stop. So we've been here before, but then it flares up again. Is that short-lived or what?
2: It's deception strategy, Sean. This is exactly, I mean, the Iranian regime, the Islamic Republic strategy is to peel off the United States from Israel and isolate Israel as it, you know, the smallest state in the Middle East, and try to sort of isolate and destroy Israel by dividing it from its great ally, the United States. That is the Iranian regime strategy. So what they do is they use Western language, like let's call for a ceasefire and let's get the Hezbollah to try to agree. The biggest fan, if you will, of regime change in or let's call it degrading the Hezbollah in Lebanon is the government of Lebanon itself. But the problem with the government of Lebanon, headed by Yosef Aoun, President Aoun, is that 60% of the Lebanese security forces are Shia Muslims, and they have very strong family relationships with the Hezbollah. So it means that the Christian senior command of the Lebanese security forces do not have any ability to force the lower chain of command, which are populated by Shiite commanders, in order to carry out the security instruction of the national security forces. That just leaves Israel to do the job. That's why Israel is in Beirut, in Dahiya right now. The president is now being put under tremendous pressure by the Pakistanis, by the Turks, even by the Gulf, and perhaps some people in his own administration to hold off in the interest. And I think it's fake diplomacy. I mean, the president says fake news, and he's right. This is fake diplomacy on the part of, it's deception diplomacy on the part of the Iranian regime. Make Israel the tough guy, make Israel the heavy, and isolate Israel. That's what they're doing now, and they're putting, the Iranian regime knows how to put pressure on the president. And that's why I think Jerusalem's hoping, and the prime minister is hoping, that the president doesn't fall for it and allows Israel to do what it needs to do, just because it's northern communities are being bombed as we hold this conversation on Hannity. And Israel will not allow that to happen. We cannot allow, several million people that live in northern Israel to be bombed by the Hezbollah in the interest of Iranian regime's deception diplomacy from Tehran.
1: The president won't let that happen. He even reiterated that over the weekend. For this to have occurred, the Hezbollah, Iranian proxies had to agree to stop all aggressive actions against Israel. I guess that happened, albeit likely only temporary. Anyway, Dr. Dan Diker, thank you, sir. Appreciate you as always. 800-941-SEAN is our number if you want to be a part of the program. 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
24: I'm Carmen Roberts, missing Auburn University student Weston Higginbotham, who disappeared on a family trip to Japan, is found dead.
25: The parents say they last saw him in their Kyoto hotel room last Friday. They say they did decide to separate after some bickering, and they let the well-traveled 20-year-old do his own thing.
24: Fox's Madison Scarpino. His family says his body was found in a mountainous area near Kyoto. No cause of death given. About a half a million people, many of them young, treated Pope Leo to a rock star welcome in Madrid today, where he urged Spaniards to stop fanning the flames of polarization.
26: This trip to Spain will culminate in Leo meeting migrants on the Canary Isles, along with organizations dedicated to helping them.
24: Fox says Jonathan Savage, Pope spreading a message of peace and dignity across Europe, which is divided over migration. 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
27: 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I'm Steve Smith. Here's what's trending on News Talk, KZRG. Felons can't legally possess firearms. A Joplin homicide suspect faces a federal charge after guns were found at his home when police were investigating a late February murder. 41-year-old Andre Swindell is accused of shooting and killing 27-year-old Anthony Campbell in the Bar District of downtown Joplin. Swindell is likely facing a lengthy prison sentence. Meanwhile, transforming health care. Southwest Missouri Congressman Eric Burleson's legislation would provide a health savings account for every U.S. citizen, and it's tax-free.
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27: 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More on that inside the KCRG app. I'm Steve Smith, News Talk KCRG.
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19: Here's your KZRG forecast, looking at scattered showers and storms, mostly cloudy, going back to 68. Now for Sunday, showers and thunderstorms. Could see heavy rain. Could see some 1 to 3 inch per hour downpours. So therefore, we could see some flooding concerns. Doesn't look like a threat for severe weather otherwise. We'll go up to 83. Sunday night, more showers and thunderstorms. Overnight, low 70. And then maybe some leftover stray showers coming in for Monday into the early afternoon. Jeff Eno in the KZRG Storm Center.
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1: You know, believe it or not, Tina Brown, who I never expected would get it, is realizing something a lot of Democrats are not getting, is Graham Plattner is nuts, and Mr. Nazi Tattoo is now caught up in this big sexting, you know, up to a dozen women. Washington Times, I'm reading from there. His wife apparently alerted his Senate campaign about these texts with several women days before he announced he was running. And anyway, her name, Amy Gertner, telling the campaign she found the messages in the spring of 25, early into her marriage with the Democratic contender. And she disclosed the text to a campaign ad conducting op research last August to ward off any risk to Plattner's campaign. Campaign official told the Journal that the aide ultimately decided the texts were a private matter being handled by the couple in marriage counseling. Now, Plattner put forward his wife to answer him after he was outed as a serial sexter, as the Dem candidate himself, you know, remained silent. You know, a lot of people in the media, I saw more than a couple of headlines saying it looked like a hostage video, said she was deeply hurt about the campaign's former political director, whom she tipped off about the sexting, confirming the messages to the press. And it looks and sounds like a hostage video, says one person on X. Blink twice if you need rescuing Amy. Anyway, the farmer believed to have had sexting affairs with up to a dozen women. Okay, what they do in their own relationship, whatever. But anyway, you add that to everything else, the fact that he's an avowed communist, Nazi tattoo, all the insanity of that is his life, which we have covered exhaustively here on this program. And it's not a pretty picture. Anyway, let's start with Graham Plattner's wife and this video message slamming reports on Saturday about his sexually explicit text messages to all these other women.
3: So it makes me really angry, disappointed, and I find it really shameful that there's a group of media outlets and people who are willing to spread gossip instead of talking about real issues that Graham is running on, like healthcare and education and childcare. I just really wanted to make sure that everyone knows that Graham and I have a great marriage. Being married is hard. Being newly married is hard. Being newly married and going through infertility is hard. Being newly married, going through infertility, and a Senate campaign is hard. I don't even know if I have the right words to describe what we've been going through, but I knew the man that I married had been through an immense amount of violent, active combat, and he's been in therapy for years. I admire the f*** out of him. So when there are news articles about our marriage, it's just extra sh-.
1: Now, Graham Plattner, for his part, is slamming the establishment media for trying to rip apart his marriage. Well, maybe if he didn't want anything to rip apart his marriage, he should not have been sexting. Anyway, just a thought. Listen.
4: Rarely heard Amy's video, saw Amy's video last night about this situation, the story in the Times and the Journal. What would your statement be at this point?
5: It's no surprise to me that the established media outlets are just going to run gossip instead of wanting to talk about the things that actually matter in this race, which are the material realities that the Mainers are working with. These people are going to try to make this race about anything but what it's supposed to be about, which is policy. They never want to talk about policy. Amy and I have a very loving and very happy marriage. They would very much like to try to rip that apart. They're going to come after us in every awful way that they possibly can. And we're just going to keep talking about the fact that the hospitals are closing, the fact that child care facilities are closing, the fact that teachers and nurses aren't paid enough, and the fact that everybody down here continues to work harder and longer and get less. But, of course, the powers that be do not want us to talk about that. And so they're going to just do gossip instead.
1: And then Plattner denied the story that he was sexting other women. Okay. You know, don't believe your lying eyes. Here's what he said on that.
4: But the stories are true, right? About the texts.
5: No. No, this is the amazing part. The Wall Street Journal and the New York Times ran stories without any evidence besides the gossip from a former staffer. I'm sorry, that's frankly journalistic malpractice. We pushed back on it. They won it. They did it anyways.
6: Do you have a question? So are you confirming that the messages did not exist?
5: What's that?
6: The messages, they did not...
5: I'm confirming that what Genevieve McDonald said in the New York Times is not true.
4: So you never met with her about uncomfortable, for lack of a better word, sexting messages as the campaign was going?
5: We talked about things in Amy and I's marriage that we've gone through over the years. We talked about that because that's our marriage, and we discussed it with the campaign. What Genevieve McDonald claims isn't true.
1: All right, here to weigh in on all of this, we have Brianna Lyman. She is a correspondent for The Federalist. Michael Knowles is with us of The Michael Knowles Show at The Daily Wire to discuss this and much more. I don't think this is playing out very well, Brianna. However, I'm not sure if you picked up it that they have in the state of Maine a very kind of bizarre scheme that Democrats can use. Even if Plattner wins, they'll have like a 3-week period of time to remove him from the ballot. Did you read that?
7: I did. Yeah. It says that if he makes it through next week's primary, they would have, I think, about like a month and a week to replace him with a handpicked candidate, which is exactly why we are hearing so much about this, you know, affair scandal. Look, to your point, Sean, this is a man who had a Nazi tattoo. That alone should have disqualified him. Then you add in the fact that he said victims of sexual abuse deserve it. He mocked a U.S. soldier who, thank God, survived and did not get killed by the Taliban. All of that would have been career suicide, but it wasn't, which leads me to believe that Democrats probably have some kind of internal polling showing if it's Plattner versus Collins, Collins wins. But if it's a different Democrat, someone maybe a little more moderate and toned down, maybe there's a real fighting chance. So first of all, they want to use this as that final nail in the coffin to his campaign because they let everything else slide. And two, look, Democrats make it seem like they believe Texas is in play with Tallarico and Paxton. How will you go after Paxton if you and your party are running a candidate who has done far worse with women and it was done far worse in every other capacity? So that's why you're seeing the Democrats kind of pick up on the story. It's why you're seeing the propaganda press suddenly discover their, you know, gumption for investigating a candidate over sexual assault allegations and not everything else.
1: Michael Knowles, let's get your take on all this.
9: I totally agree. I always look at what the source is. And Republicans, myself included, were having a great time dunking on Plattner here. But the story came from Democrat political operatives. You heard Plattner inveigh against the establishment media. Well, last time I checked, the establishment media is run by Democrats. So this is coming from the Dems. The New York Times was sounding the alarm on Plattner's candidacy a couple of weeks ago. Now you're getting this story out of the New York Times, out of the Wall Street Journal, which in its news division is liberal, even though the op-ed page is more conservative. So, yes, I think that the Democrats are sounding the alarm. They realize this guy is not going to go the distance. To me, this really reads like the Swalwell campaign. The Democrats tried to signal that Swalwell was not going to go the distance about a month before he dropped out. They tried to threaten him with residency requirements, with a potential financial scandal. Finally, they brought the hammer down with that sex scandal. But the reason they did it is not that they suddenly discovered morality. The reason they did it is they saw that if Swalwell Sinaloa was the nominee, a Republican could very likely become the governor of California. I think the same thing is going on here in Maine. Plattner is a weak candidate. The best defense he has of the sexting scandal is it wasn't a dozen women. It was half a dozen at most, which is not a good excuse. And I think Democrats are looking for plan B.
1: All right, Brianna, let's go to the very law I was referring to, because it's a very little known Maine ballot replacement provision that they have. And under Maine law, a candidate that will win the June 9th primary and subsequently withdraws by 5 p.m. on July 13th. Now, this would require him to withdraw. He doesn't seem like the guy that's going to withdraw to me, but that would be part of it. He may be replaced by a nominee selected by party officials, and any replacement candidate has got to be chosen no later than 5 p.m. on July 27th. That timeline would give Democrats 14 days to settle on a replacement candidate and prepare for the general election campaign. Now, if you believe, as I suspect and as Michael suspects and you suspect, that Democrats are probably the people that leaked all of this to hurt their own candidate, they've got to be looking to this as well. But I would imagine Graham Plattner, if he thinks Democrats did it, he's only going to get pissed off and probably dig his heels in.
7: No, probably. But Democrats have now, we know, a history of just replacing a, you know, duly elected candidate. They did it to Joe Biden with Kamala Harris about a single vote. So they would have no problem doing this, Plattner. And I think it would actually fare better because it lets the Democrat establishment in Maine can select a candidate, which they think could be Susan Collins, which, by the way, remember, in 2020, she was supposed to lose her race by like 5 to 8 points. She won it by like 8 to 9 points. So this is a woman who is a difficult candidate to beat, especially because she's not a, you know, a bona fide MAGA senator. This is someone who voted to convict President Trump. So they have to find a very niche Democrat candidate. And I do think when it comes to Plattner, as crazy as everything we've spoken about with him has come out, I don't know if any of it will be enough to turn Democrat voters off. I mean, you saw Virginia Democrats elect Jay Jones. He fantasized about murdering his Republican colleagues and their children. They were like, eh, who among us hasn't said those things? It's like a lot of us actually have never said or thought those things. So I don't think a sex scandal is going to be the final nail in the coffin. I think the final nail in the coffin will be enough pressure from the Democrat establishment onto Graham. But it certainly isn't going to come from the voters. It's going to come from the powers that be.
1: You know, that makes me suspect that probably they're going to make him an offer he can't refuse. That's my guess, Michael Knowles, or at least those discussions will probably take place. Is that conspiratorial on my part or more likely rooted in a possible reality?
9: Well, it might be a conspiracy theory, Sean, but these days it seems the difference between a conspiracy theory and the truth is about 6 months. So, yes, I think the Democrats fire.
1: That's a good line. Well, I mean, all of a sudden, Cory Booker, I have grave concerns about Graham Plattner. They obviously are turning on him, but look at all the support he's getting from Grandpa Bernie and Pocahontas.
9: Exactly. I think that tells you everything you need to know. The other thing to remember here is the Democrats do have alternatives. You know, I look at Jared Golden up there, congressman, looks good, military service. You know, it's not as though it's too late for the Democrats right now. If you get to June 13th, it will be. And the Democrats really play for keeps. You know, I think they're very sophisticated political operatives. They think, at least, they're going to have the wind at their sails for the midterms. And they don't want to blow an opportunity to take what could be a swing state. So if I were Graham Plattner, I would be very, very cautious and worried about what the next shoe is to drop.
1: All right, quick break. We'll come right back. More analysis. Brianna Lyman and Michael Knowles on the other side. Then your call is coming up this Monday. Toll free is 800-941-SEAN if you want to be a part of the program.
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1: Hey, your friend Sean Hannity here. 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
2: Here's your KZRG forecast, looking at scattered showers and storms, mostly cloudy, going back to 68. Now for Sunday, showers and thunderstorms, could see heavy rain, could see some 1 to 3 inch per hour downpours, so therefore we could see some flooding concerns. Doesn't look like a threat for severe weather otherwise. We'll go up to 83. Sunday night, more showers and thunderstorms, overnight low 70, and then maybe some leftover stray showers coming in for Monday into the early afternoon. Jeff Eno in the KZRG Storm Center.
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0: showers likely today with a high of 82. I'm Steve Smith. Here's what's trending on News Talk KZRG. Let's go rescue children. Missouri U.S. Senator Josh Hawley praised the rest of the Senate for passing his legislation.
1: This would be the biggest surge against child traffickers ever in the history of the federal government. 200 new cops to go after child traffickers and to go rescue children who are trapped in sex trafficking. It would also coordinate federal, state, and local law enforcement so they together can go and rescue these kids. Every second counts, every second. So getting this done right now, getting it to the president, it's going to save lives.
0: Hawley says college football legend Tim Tebow played a huge role in getting the provision passed. The Great American Health Care Plan. Southwest Missouri Congressman Eric Burleson detailed his bill on the KZRG Morning News Watch.
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9: Here's your KZRG forecast. Scattered showers and storms here. Mostly clouds will fall back to 68. Could see a flood threat for Sunday. Threat for some heavy rain. We'll see the showers and thunderstorms get up to 83. Sunday night, more showers and storms. Low near 70. Jeff Eno in the KZRG Storm Center.
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0: All right, the greatest country God gave man. You know, the amazing thing, I say this all the time, you know, we're all so busy and, you know, most people don't wake up. They open their eyes like, ah, I live in the greatest country God gave man. No, you wake up and you're like, ah, here we go. Get to the grind. I got to get up. I got to get the kids dressed. I got to get them off to school. I got to pack their lunch. I got to put in my 12, 14 hours a day. I got to come home, cook dinner, do homework with the kids. And then the process starts all over again. However, in our more introspective, reflective moments, and you look around the world and you compare the gift that is America, all the blood sacrifice of so many for us so that we can live free and the natural state of man, which is we were endowed by a creator. Rights come from God, not from men. Yeah, so many people sacrifice so much so that we can live the great lives we live. It is an honor, a privilege to bring onto the program. Yes, she is my fiance, but she's also, you know, a rock star at the Fox News Channel, number one morning show on cable news by far, Fox and Friends. And years ago, Ainsley Earhart wrote the book, I'm So Glad You Were Born. And yes, because she is my fiance, I can tell you on more text messages, whenever it's somebody's birthday, she will send a note and then she will say, I am so glad you were born. And now she's come out with the 250th anniversary of this great country of ours, America, I'm So Glad You Were Born. And it is an extraordinary book for your kids. It is kind of sad that kids don't know that much about American history. And especially for young people, this is a reminder of their great inheritance that maybe they'll take for granted at some points in life, maybe not at other points. Anyway, I refer to her as Sunshine. Ainsley, how are you?
1: Hi, fiance. I love to hear you say that. Thank you.
0: Well, the funny part is, and Linda's seen these too. I mean, there are all these AI generated videos that we are already married, and there are AI generated pictures all over social media that show you shoving cake in my face and, you know, and me holding twins or triplets, or, you know, people have a lot of time on their hands. I'll put it that way. Or you singing to me at our wedding and me crying, which I never would do.
1: And you know, I can't sing. Hi, Linda. Yes, we have, we,

0: Speaking of America's 250th anniversary, a beacon of hope. And without the brave men and women willing to put their lives on the line to defend the liberty and freedom that we often take for granted, you know what? We wouldn't be where we are today. That's just the fact. Now, to honor these true patriots, those that sacrifice all, our friends at Pure Talk, they have a goal. They want to raise $250,000 for America's Warrior Partnership by the end of July. 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All right, quick break, right back. 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
0: Born on America's darkest day, 9/11/01, the Tunnel to Towers Foundation, they have been helping American heroes ever since. Heroes like FDNY firefighter Robert E. Welsh III. Now, Robert served as a police officer before his appointment to the fire department in 2001, just weeks after the 9/11 attacks. He was on the front lines of 9/11 recovery efforts, and Robert dedicated nearly two decades of his life protecting his community. He also coached youth sports. 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But Robert lost his courageous battle with 9/11-related cancer, leaving behind his beloved family. Now, Tunnel to Towers honored Robert by paying the Welsh's family mortgage. 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Maybe you have land or an old car. Just please go to their website. It's the letter T, the number 2, the letter T.org. The letter T, the number 2, the letter T.org.
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6: News. I'm Carmen Roberts. Arpan University student James Weston Higginbotham, who vanished in Japan after an argument with his family, is found dead.
7: This is a horrific outcome to what was supposed to be a dream vacation in Japan.
6: Fox's Madison Scarpino. His family confirmed online that volunteer searchers found the 20-year-old's body in a mountainous area outside Kyoto. No cause of death was given. An emotional D-Day tribute from Secretary of War Pete Hegseth. During a ceremony in Normandy, France today, he addressed the last living veterans of World War II.
8: They are a living embodiment of the warrior ethos we today revive at the Department of War.
6: D-Day marks the start of the campaign to liberate Nazi-occupied Europe in 1944. 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
19: Here's your KZRG forecast, looking at scattered showers and storms, mostly cloudy, going back to 68. Now for Sunday, showers and thunderstorms, could see heavy rain, could see some 1 to 3 inch per hour downpours, so therefore we could see some flooding concerns. Doesn't look like a threat for severe weather otherwise. We'll go up to 83. Sunday night, more showers and thunderstorms, overnight low 70, and then maybe some leftover stray showers coming in for Monday into the early afternoon. Jeff Eno in the KZRG Storm Center.
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0: All right, so the midterm elections are coming, and I have been arguing, perhaps rightly, perhaps it'll be proven wrong, that I don't think the issues that define the outcome have happened yet. Certain things have happened that will impact the election. I think the Supreme Court's gerrymandering, racial gerrymandering decision, that could potentially impact the outcome. I think the Supreme Court of South Carolina and that horrific attempted power grab by Abigail Spanberger. But some fascinating things have happened. I talked about this on TV last night. The recent poll out in just the last week, week and a half, Democrats have lost over 9 points in terms of where they were. And I conclude the reason is this, is that the more people see the Democratic Party embracing the likes of Graham Plattner and James Tallarico and El Sayed in Michigan, the more the American people are going to reject this party. The antics that we played and how stupid they looked in these hearings with Marco Rubio and Scott Bessin and Mark Wayne Mullen, it is not instilling confidence. They don't have an agenda, except it's, you know, wake up in the morning, hate Donald Trump, wash, rinse, repeat, hate him all day long. If he cures cancer, you're still going to hate him. Anyway, here to weigh in on this, we have the one and only Chris Hahn. Now, Chris Hahn has an interesting background. He's a former aide to somebody I think is a moral coward, Chuckie Schumer. Chuckie Schumer can't even take a position on Mamdani. Couldn't take a position on Graham Plattner. Not taking a position on Mr. Six Gender. My female neighbor is a neighbor with a uterus, or that God is non-binary, and all the craziness that along with him, because Chuck Schumer deep down knows he's got no power. He, like Hakeem Jeffries, they're, quote, minority leaders in name only. And I find it pretty obnoxious. But anyway, this is what the party has become. Chuck Schumer dare not take on the radicals that control his party. Same with Hakeem Jeffries. And by that, I mean, they're not going to criticize Graham Plattner. They're going to try to work behind the scenes and get him to drop out if he wins the primary. Maybe they'll be successful. I don't think so, but it's possible. I think they're thinking about it. That main provision that I've been talking about. They will go hard deep in the paint and try and support Tellerico. They will be wasting tens and tens of millions of dollars. Tellerico is not going to be the next senator from Maine. But then it's the party of Mamdani, and it's the party of Grandpa Bernie, and it's the party of Pocahontas, and it's the party of the squad, and it's the party of radicalism. And the one voice of sanity now in the Democratic Party is a friend of this program, John Fetterman. He was on TV last night. Anyway, Chris Hahn, he hosts his own progressive podcast and former aide to Chuckie Schumer, also pollster. Our friend Doug Schoen is with us. All right, Chris Hahn, I want to know why your party can't condemn, let's see, the guy with the Nazi tattoo, the guy that said horrible things about victims of sexual assault, the guy that actually referred to people in his home state as bigoted and ignorant. I thought that was a little over the top. And then, of course, the other guy that thinks that there's six genders, not two genders, that God is non-binary, that wants a welcome mat on the southern border, that wants to run a vegan campaign in Texas, and a guy that is against oil and energy in Texas. Which of these people have you condemned?
3: Well, I was with Mills, as was Chuck Schumer.
0: And I didn't ask you that. Well, Chuck Schumer had a chance to condemn Plattner yesterday. He punted as usual.
3: The party did not want Graham Plattner. They wanted Janet Mills, the incumbent governor, who's very popular in the state of Maine, and who would be ahead by 15 points right now in a general election matchup.
0: Not the point, because they're supporting, you know, the guy had a Nazi tattoo. The guy said horrible things about women that get raped. He said horrible things about heroes in the military. And Kristen Gillibrand yesterday, we're going to support him.
3: Well, you
0: and Chuck Schumer wouldn't condemn this guy. That speaks volumes.
3: In Texas, Republicans are supporting Ken Paxton. They said horrible things about Ken Paxton.
0: So, okay, who has the moral high ground here?
3: It's been a long time.
0: How about if a guy had a Nazi tattoo for 20 years, maybe the party should have condemned him then?
3: I think
0: if he attacks victims of sexual assault, maybe distance yourself then.
3: I'm pretty sure we did.
0: No, stop. Not pretty sure. You're wrong.
3: No.
0: You're dead wrong.
3: They put another candidate up against him.
0: That was from the beginning. She bowed out, and all the Democrats coalesced around the guy with the Nazi tattoo that he blacked out only because he's running for office.
3: Well, you know, look, as the grandson of a Holocaust survivor, I had a real problem with that Nazi tattoo.
0: Well, why don't you call your buddy Chuck and say, I cannot support Graham Plattner or James Tellerico?
3: I'll tell you what. When John,
0: because he's gutless,
3: Paxton, maybe we'll make that deal. How about that? Because Paxton is a horrible.
0: Okay, Chris. I'm talking about your party. Your party's been taken over by radicals.
3: Oh.
0: And the guy you worked for doesn't have the moral clarity, courage to challenge the nuts that run your party.
3: That the party's been taken over by radicals. I think the primary Iowa was very clear that it has not.
0: Okay, nice spin job. I don't think Doug Schoen is going to agree with you. Doug.
21: Sean, Chuck Schumer believes in regime change in Jerusalem, but not in Tehran. Do I need to say anything more?
0: Not really.
21: Well, I'll answer your questions directly in the way that Chris did not. Plattner is an abomination. If Swalwell can't run because of sexual harassment, why can Plattner run, given the Nazi tattoo, his misogynistic behavior, and his extreme radicalism? I don't get it. I can't, as somebody, and I respect Chris and certainly his family, but somebody who had relatives myself in Europe in the 1930s, how can I support this man? He says what's going on in Israel is genocide and apartheid. In Gaza is genocide and apartheid on the West Bank. This is an abomination. It's pretty simple. We need Fetterman-like Democrats to have a chance to win. The greatest asset the Republicans have are these far-left Democrats. Is this not clear, Sean? Am I being evasive?
0: Listen, historical trends, and you're a great pollster, Doug, and I've known you for decades.
21: Yeah.
0: And historical trends would otherwise favor Democrats, but not this group of extremists. And then the rest of the party has this fear that they can't speak out against the crazy in their party, the Mamdanis of their party, the Platners, the Tellericos, the AOCs, the squad. They're not going to touch it. They're not going to touch Grandpa Bernie because they know if they dared to do that, they would be out of leadership, probably out of office in no time.
21: Well, of course, but this is about right and wrong, Sean, not about party loyalty. I mean, I'm glad that Chris likes Janet Mills. I was for her, too. But we got to deal with the world that is, not the world that he hoped it would be or Schumer hoped it would be. Why can't we be intellectually honest, Sean?
3: What are we supposed to do if he's the nominee? Are we supposed to then go ahead and support the Republican incumbent who is just slightly better on Trump issues than most other, you know, lapdogs to the president?
0: Look, you know, Chris, I'm going to push you because Doug brought it up. You don't ever answer a freaking question. I am asking specifically about the people that now run your party. And all you want to do is you want to transition and talk about Republicans and Trump. We can have that discussion, but I want to hear you say what Doug said. I want to know if you find these people morally repugnant. I want to hear that your old boss is lacking moral clarity and you're disappointed in him.
3: I find Graham Platner morally repugnant.
0: How about James Tellerico? By the way, do you think there are six genders?
3: Absolutely wrong about James Tellerico.
0: Oh, really?
3: I think Doug will agree with me.
0: Do you think there are six genders?
3: I think the moral choice in Texas would...
0: Doug, was that a straightforward question?
3: Who is a felon, who is a criminal...
0: I am... Okay, I'm not asking you about Ken Powell. I'm asking you about James Tellerico. He's running in Texas. He thinks there are six genders. Do you agree with him?
21: I don't.
0: It's thank you, Doug.
3: Or Tellerico.
0: Well, let me ask you. He wants a welcome mat on the southern border. He thinks God is non-binary. I mean, do you agree with those positions?
3: I know you've been playing that God is non-binary quote. I think it's completely out of context.
0: I have. Oh, whoa, whoa, whoa, whoa.
3: Well, what's that?
0: Thank God for the audio tape.
3: Tell me what.
0: Because I don't take things out of context. Let us play it.
3: God,
0: for this one.
3: Trinity. It's the Father, the Son, and the Holy Spirit. So what is the Holy Spirit?
0: Is that... Well, he said God is non-binary. So all these years as a Christian, I've been saying, Our Father who art in heaven. I guess I'm wrong. Let's play Tellerico here.
4: The first two lines in Genesis use two different Hebrew words to describe God. One is the masculine Hebrew noun for divinity. The second is the feminine Hebrew noun for spirit. God is both masculine and feminine and everything in between. God is non-binary.
0: Now, Chris Hahn, you just lied to my audience and to me. You said he never said that. I just played it for you. Say, I'm sorry, Sean. Go ahead.
3: Taking it out of context.
0: I'm sorry, Sean's audience.
3: Sorry, Sean, but you are not a seminarian. You're a lot of things. You are not.
0: Excuse me. I actually did study Latin and theology and went to seminary high school for 4 years. I went to mass every day. I study the Bible almost every day of my life.
3: Okay. Right. So then you understand that there's a Father, a Son, and a Holy Spirit.
0: It's called the Trinity, if you want to put a name to it. All right. Quick break. Right back. We'll have more with Doug Schoen, Chris Hahn on the other side. Then your call's coming up. 800-941-SHAWN, our number, if you want to be a part of the program.
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19: Here's your KZRG forecast, looking at scattered showers and storms, mostly cloudy, going back to 68. Now for Sunday, showers and thunderstorms, could see heavy rain, could see some 1 to 3 inch per hour downpours, so therefore we could see some flooding concerns. Doesn't look like a threat for severe weather otherwise. We'll go up to 83. Sunday night, more showers and thunderstorms, overnight low 70, and then maybe some leftover stray showers coming in for Monday into the early afternoon. Jeff Eno in the KZRG Storm Center.
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